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3: Secretary of State Marco Rubio discussed political extremism in an address to diplomats from around the world today.
4: Hosting officials from dozens of countries, the State Department's event in Washington, D.C. was aimed at responding to, quote, far-left political terrorism. And Secretary Rubio's remarks included claims that counterterrorism efforts have not addressed it.
5: We've been taught to believe that this kind of political violence, it simply doesn't exist, or it's being exaggerated. But it does exist, and we're actually underestimating it. And our nations bear the scars to prove it. And today we face a new wave of this old evil.
4: The countries taking part are mostly from Europe, but there are some from Asia and the Western Hemisphere. Israel is the only Middle Eastern country attending, according to the State Department. Tanya J. Powers, Fox News.
3: Also at that event, Treasury Secretary Scott Bessent revealed he was the target of an assassination attempt just 2 hours after his swearing-in 2 years ago. The Justice Department says 24-year-old Ryan English of Massachusetts admitted to having Molotov cocktails and traveling to Washington, D.C. with the intention of killing a government official. Retail sales rose 0.2% in June after being up a revised 1% in May. That's according to the Commerce Department. Outside of gas stations, retail sales rose at a robust 0.7%. An MMA legend is calling for his latest loss to be wiped from the official record.
6: Conor McGregor doesn't think his loss to Max Holloway in UFC 329 should count. McGregor's long-awaited return to the octagon ended in disaster, with McGregor suffering a serious knee injury, which prevented him from continuing after just over a minute of action. As a result, Holloway was awarded a victory by technical knockout. McGregor posting on social media that his medical test results should be back soon, while also calling for the loss to be rendered a no contest.
3: Fox's Frank Lanza. I'm Lisa Lucera. This is Fox News.
7: Three-year-old Justin Shepard, the man accused of leaving the scene of a fatal accident last weekend, has had his bond set at $400,000, that bond set by a Potter County magistrate judge Thursday morning. Shepard was arrested and taken into custody Wednesday in connection with the crash that killed his passenger, Jake Gilliam. Shepard ran a red light at Southwest 15th and South Georgia Street Sunday, hitting two vehicles in the process, not stopping. Shepard later hit a parked car at the Julian intersection. He's been charged with collision involving death. A high-tech drone boat startup has picked Texas over California for a $3 billion manufacturing facility. Saronic founder Dino Mavrukas says that Cameron County, which also has SpaceX, was the perfect spot.
8: Port Alpha will be designed from the ground up for advanced manufacturing, software-defined production, and autonomous systems.
7: He says their boats are already combat proven. One vessel was used in Iran to rescue the pilots of a downed U.S. helicopter near the Strait of Hormuz. For KGNC News, I'm Michael J. Stevens.
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18: 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By the way, if you believe in supporting American craftsmanship, veterans, and independent talk radio, go to my website, pick up a limited edition Lars Larson Show Challenge coin, proudly made by American vets. Each one comes with a personally signed thank you card from yours truly, and all proceeds, every dime, benefits the veterans. So President Trump is going to give a speech at 9 o'clock Eastern time tonight. Now, officially, nobody knows what he's going to talk about. But unofficially, the president suggested about 2 days ago that what he was going to talk about was going to be really, really major. And it was going to have something to do with the election in 2020. I think it couldn't happen soon enough. I'm glad to see that the president has not let this one rest. And I think it's going to be interesting. I've got a soundbite from Joe Biden, but I will play that in just a moment. First, I want to tell you that in addition to whatever it is that Donald Trump will say about the 2020 election tonight, it is absolutely driving the Democrats crazy. And let me tell you, I'll give you an idea of why they're going crazy right now, because they're absolutely desperate to make sure the SAVE Act does not pass. Let me get to that in just a moment. First, welcome to the Lars Larson Show. If you want to join what we call the best conversation in talk journalism, it's here every single day at 866-HEY-LARS. And if you're a naysayer, and I know on the election, we get lots and lots of naysayers saying, there is no evidence of any wrongdoing in the 2020 election. Oh, yes, there is. We know a whole lot more 6 years later than we knew right after the 2020 election. And I know somebody's going to call in and say, well, that went to court 60 different times, and judges decided there was no evidence. That is as well a big, fat lie. Let me tell you why. When those cases went to the judges decided every single one of them on what are called procedural grounds, saying you filed in the wrong venue, you filed too late, you filed too early. In other words, they never actually looked at the allegation that the 2020 election was rife with fraud and cheating and everything else. And in all the years since, we have found out a whole lot more about what happened in 2020, about why we all went to bed on election night seeing results that put Donald Trump well ahead, and then somehow, mysteriously overnight, Joe Biden managed to jump ahead by hundreds of thousands of votes, and he jumped ahead primarily in the states where he had the weakest chance to do so, while in the places where you might have expected a Democrat to do exceptionally well, places like Los Angeles, like Chicago, like Philadelphia, like New York City, he underperformed Barack Hussein Obama. But in the battleground states where you would expect it to be even tougher, Joe Biden managed to outperform the much vaunted walks on water Barack Hussein Obama. So what do I think Donald Trump's going to say? I think what he's going to say is that there is new evidence that the 2020 election was full of fraud. And if you say, well, the election's over, who cares? Let's move along. Hey, I'll tell you what, America, let's not move along. Let's make sure that when we see that there is fraud that has gone on, that there is cheating that goes on in the single most important election that Americans have every 4 years, when there's evidence of that, let's go after it. Let's fix it. We were told after the 2020 election, it was the most secure election in American history. Only today, we now know that there were thousands and thousands of people registered to vote who are foreign nationals. There were thousands and thousands, if not hundreds of thousands, of illegal aliens. There were duplicate votes. There were votes of dead people. There were dead people registered to vote. There were people registered to vote in multiple states. And there's a brand new study out. It's a massive election corruption report. It details 824 findings across 800 pages of search warrants and investigative documents. Now, it's called an attack on important U.S. critical infrastructure. It goes into the 2020 election. It's detailed by Gateway Pundit. Now, the entities named include Runback Election Services, Elections Group LLC, the Office of Georgia, Secretary of State, Tyler Technologies, Associated Press, and many others. Now, Patrick Kolbeck, who is the primary author of the Election Crime Bureau, says the report is proof that the narrative, there is no evidence of election fraud, is itself a deliberate fraud, as the report demonstrates. Now, is that important to anybody? I think it's especially important because I would imagine one of the things President Trump will be doing tonight, I've got no special knowledge of what's going on in the speech he's going to give to America tonight. But I think what we're going to find out is that Donald Trump is going to make a last-ditch effort to get the SAVE Act passed through the United States Senate. It's already passed the House of Representatives two different times. And Speaker Mike Johnson says, if we need to, we will pass it a third time if we have to. So why wouldn't it get passed in the Senate? The public opinion polls say that when you ask Americans, should you have to have picture ID to vote, that gets about a 90% support, which means it includes, even if you assume that's all conservatives, it would have to include a sizable percentage of non-affiliated voters, those in the middle. It would have to include a sizable percentage of Democrat voters as well. Now, if they get the Save America Act passed, it only requires three simple things. One, picture ID to vote. Number two, proof

0: well, that you bring your birth certificate to the polling place to prove that your unmarried maiden name was, in fact, something else, except you're voting as Tina Larson in the case of Mrs. Larson. Mrs. Larson has no problem voting. She manages to mark an election ballot and cast her ballot even though she got married, even though her last name changed. And it's not been a problem at all. And then you get the Democrats claiming, why, this is going to work to the count, you know, it's going to work against the interests of black and brown people. And the Democrats, well, they show their roots in the Klan and all the racism of the Democrat Party going back almost 200 years when they say, black people don't know how to get a driver's license. Brown people don't know how to get a driver's license. Black and brown people don't know where their birth certificate is. I mean, I understand that the Democrats have some very, very racist roots. Not every Democrat was a Klan member, but every Klan member was a Democrat. And in fact, the Democrats, well, they hail from their origins. You know, their roots go back to Andrew Jackson. Why do you think they want him taken off the $20 bill? Why do you think they don't have Andrew Jackson dinners? They understand. The SAVE Act has to pass. I think Donald Trump's appeal is going to be a solid one tonight, and I expect to hear some new evidence from the 2020 election and the fraud that happened 6 years ago. By the way, thousands of places on the Internet have a file with your name on it, and that used to be true of me, but I took care of the problem, and I'm going to tell you how. What do they have? Your home address, your cell phone number, your email address, and there's more. 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
4: 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He'll be here with all the latest local news, sports, weather, and traffic. 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
6: Welcome back to the Lars Larson Show. It's a pleasure to be with you. There's a California rule you may have never heard of that's quietly padding the price of everything you buy. Should one state's green agenda be showing up taking money out of your wallet? Is Gavin Newsom making your life more expensive even if you don't live in the state of California? Now, that we talk about, though, with Yulia Lupche, who's editor-in-chief of Clear News Daily and founder of INA Communication Solutions, a contributor to Young Voices as well. Yulia, welcome to the program.
7: Yeah, thank you so much for having me. Happy to be here.
6: And I'm glad to have you, because one of the most irritating things for me, because I lived in California a couple of times when I was a little kid, but never as an adult, and it just seems abundantly obnoxious that the state of California wants to dictate to the other 49 states, 58 if you're an Obama voter, but 49 for all the rest of us, they want to say, oh, we're going to set the rules on cars, we're going to set the rules on everything, and all of the rest of you are going to follow them, as though California has now taken the place of the United States Congress setting policy and procedure for the rest of the country. Am I off base in that criticism?
7: No, you're absolutely not. And it's been happening way too much. And it's something that I think needs to be brought to the attention of all Americans. For example, like you said, California has this, what I like to call a green rule. It's this regulation, and it's called the Vessels at Berth rule. And it's been there since 2023. And it requires every cargo ship, tanker, and container vessel docked at California ports to essentially shut off their diesel engines while they're parked. Now, obviously, those engines aren't just removing the ship. They power everything on board while it's docked. So California is essentially saying you can't generate the electricity the way you normally would have. You have to get it from somewhere else. And those options are shore power, so plugging into California's electrical grid, approved emissions capture technology, or if neither of those are available, you pay into something called the remediation fund by the hour. And if you don't do any of that, you're looking at penalties of around $50,000 per ship per day.
6: Wow.
7: Yeah.
6: Wow. Well, and let me ask you this. Are all ships capable of plugging into shore power for all those other needs that they have? Or are some of them simply incapable of plugging in, so then they have to run their engines to generate power and then pay the fee every day?
7: Yeah, so actually a lot of them are incapable of plugging in, but one of the big problems that happened was that none of the options that California had were actually ready when California said they had to be. So, for example, the shore power for tankers requires major construction at the terminal. Most terminals didn't have it when enforcement started, and many still don't. The emissions capture technology wasn't even certified for the tankers until, I believe, 8 months after the compliance deadline had passed. So they literally had nowhere to go. And the remediation fund became the only option, paid by shipping operators and passed straight down the supply chain to consumers without any American voting for this.
6: Well, and what seems crazy about this, let me tell you two things I think are crazy. Number one, when you're on a jet flying somewhere, a passenger jet, you know, it has a thing called an auxiliary power unit, and it burns fuel, and it probably generates pollution. It's not the most efficient way to make electricity. Can you imagine they told every airplane that comes up and there's no space at the gates, so they have to wait a while? Hey, folks, we're going to turn off all the air conditioning and all the lights and everything else because we're supposed to be plugged in, and they do plug the planes in once they're actually up at the gate, but they can't plug them until then. If they applied the same rule to airplanes that they apply to the ships for the same reason, you'd have all these airlines saying, you mean when there's a delay on the ground that the airplane is supposed to turn off its auxiliary power and just sit there and let people sweat in the dark?
7: Yeah, no, exactly. And it's completely ridiculous. And California's own estimate puts the total cost to the shipping industry at $2.3 billion through, I think, 2032. And obviously that money, I mean, it's hurting these companies, but that money doesn't stay with the shipping industries. It lands with consumers across the 49 states that never voted for this and have no say in it.
6: Because all the shippers are simply going to say, if this is an extra cost, we're going to pass it along. The other thing that occurs to me is an awful lot of these data centers that have been set up in California and other places around the country, they've been told, we don't have the grid to supply you, or we don't have it right now. And a lot of them just haul in dozens and dozens of diesel generators the size of, you know, tractor trailer rigs, and they just plug them in and burn diesel all day long to generate electricity. And I bet California doesn't tell them you can't run your data center that way. And I'll bet they allow them to do what the ships are being tagged for doing. You think I'm right?
7: Yeah, I definitely do. And I think Gavin Newsom definitely knows that this isn't just staying in California, that it's hurting everyone else.
6: And so you've done this story not only for Clear Daily News Daily, but also for Young Voices to try and spread the word. California is socking you with the cost of its environmental regs.
7: Yeah, exactly. And I want to bring attention to this because the fix is actually quite simple. There's actually a law called the Congressional Review Act that lets Congress strike down a federal agency rule with a simple majority vote. And Congress already used it last year to kill California's electric vehicle mandates, the zero emission truck rules, and its stricter truck engine standards. And it passed with bipartisan support. 35 House Democrats voted for it. So the legal path for the at-birth waiver is completely the same. The EPA just submits it to Congress. Congress votes to disapprove it. And then California would lose the authority to enforce the rule. The precedent is there. What I think is missing is the attention.
6: And, of course, when Gavin Newsom starts running for president, if he isn't already, I mean, he's effectively running right now, then smart reporters could actually ask him about that. Are you in favor of doing this kind of thing everywhere else?
7: Yeah, and that would be something that he should definitely answer to.
6: Well, I'll tell you what. Tell people how they can find Clear News Daily.
7: Yeah, I mean, if you just check us out at clearnewsdaily.com, and then me at, you can find me on X at IULIAL27.
6: Very good.
7: I know I have a little bit of a strange name.
6: Well, you know what? I deal with strange names all the time, and it's a pleasure to have you on the program. That's Yulia Lupche, who is editor-in-chief at Clear News Daily and, of course, a contributor to Young Voices. Glad to have you with me and always glad to take your phone calls and your emails at 866-HEY-LARS. That's 866-439-5277. 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
12: We're seeing a few little spotty showers trying to push up into our southeastern counties. Unfortunately, we're not really expecting much to really push into our area, but we're going to be seeing those nice temperatures continue, those 80s from this afternoon, drop into the 70s, low 60s overnight tonight. As you go on into your Friday, tomorrow, we're going to see more upper 80s out there, maybe a few low 90s scattered around the region, with maybe a 20% chance of a spotty shower too, generally favoring the western part of the region. But overall, everything should stay a little less than that severe criteria. With your first alert forecast from News Channel 10, I am meteorologist Sheldon Brashears.
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18: 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It's a pleasure to be with you. I'm glad to get to your phone calls and your emails at 866-HEY-LARS. 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When I was a kid, I didn't like salads very much at all. As an adult, I like them now, except now we understand your salad may look healthy, but it could be carrying a microscopic parasite that includes some really unpleasant side effects. So I thought I'd talk about that with Rain Guest, who is the founder of AeroClean. Rain, welcome back to the program. How are you?
19: I'm doing good. Yeah, you're right. You can't see it, but you're going to know it when it hits you.
18: Oh, boy, that's what I understand, and I've been avoiding it like the plague, and it kills me because I actually like salads now. When I was a kid, I avoided them like the plague, but I guess you, even if you're avoiding salads, there may be some of that lettuce on your cheeseburger that could actually give you that explosive diarrhea. So how do we make sure that all this stuff is clean, and why has this become such a big problem recently?
19: Well, it's not that it's become such a big problem recently. Actually, there's only been about, 3,000 cases reported of it. So to put that in perspective, every year we get about 20 million cases of norovirus. You know, we're just hearing about it now because it's actually very rare. So when we do have a little outbreak like this, it becomes the big news because you know, everybody probably has salad in your refrigerator and you're going to take a look at it and it's going to give you pause. So, but to answer your earlier question and how do we get rid of it?
18: Yeah.
19: I'm going to ask you a question.
18: Okay.
19: Where do you think this little parasite comes from?
18: I think it comes, it's what the doctors described as the fecal oral route, which means it's because somebody went to the toilet and didn't wash their hands, and then they went out and handled produce, and then the parasite did not get washed off the produce. Have I come even close?
19: Yeah, absolutely. It is a sanitation issue, but it can actually start at the farm. You know, some of the irrigation water that we use, not intentionally, but it does end up having sewer water in it sometimes. So it can actually happen at the farm. It can handle or happen to your point during the food processing process. And some people can have this and not even know that they have it. So it's like any other illness. You know, some people that had COVID didn't have symptoms. Some people that have this don't have symptoms, or they have really mild cases, so they don't know it's an issue. But it is very, you know, 3,000 people have got it so far. That's about one in every 115,000 Americans. So it's pretty rare.
18: Yeah.
19: But if you want to avoid getting it, look, I'm still eating my salads. I brought some to work the other day, and everybody looked at me like I was crazy, but I said, hey, just more for me. I'm not really concerned about it. But if you want to avoid it, you know, don't eat your raw vegetables or your raw produce when we're having outbreaks like this. And enjoy your little 4th of July barbecue a little longer. Heat does kill it. Now, washing vegetables and fruit will help, but it doesn't absolutely get rid of it. But pull out that grill, throw the zucchini and the peppers and everything on there, and enjoy the grill a little
18: longer. Actually, that's my favorite way to enjoy vegetables, which were also not necessarily my favorite as a kid. But as an adult, I can't get enough of them. Although, what do I do about lettuce? You're not going to put the lettuce in the barbecue, are you?
19: Yeah, you know, the lettuce is a tough one because, so this parasite, it's not, a lot of people think of it like this little crawling around parasite, but it's really not. It's microscopic, it's single cell, so it actually just gets caught up in the crevices of the lettuce, so that's what makes it so hard to wash away. It's so tiny. You know, it's like glitter.
18: So just
19: try to get that stuff off, yeah.
18: Well, the company you founded, AeroClean, does your company have an application to this?
19: So that's interesting. I've actually been contacting laboratories to try to get so for those people that don't know, we have a patented device that creates something called hypochlorous acid, which is what your white blood cells produce to fight pathogens.
18: Yeah.
19: So we create that in a machine, and it actually is very effective killing bacteria, viruses, spores, fungi, black mold, all these really nasty bugs. But this one, there's no studies previously done on it. This one has a little coat of armor that actually even survives your stomach acid.
18: Really?
19: So what happens is, yeah, it does. Yeah, so when you eat it, it survives your stomach acid. And then a little bit later, it gets into your small intestine, and it kind of hatches, per se, and then it multiplies. And that's why you get that little explosive problem that people are talking about.
18: It sounds like the script to another Aliens movie. You know, I just... This thing is hatching inside of you, and then it bursts out of your chest and scares all your co-stars in the movie.
19: Yeah, or the other end. Not pleasant. Not pleasant at all. But, you know, are you a man that likes to barbecue?
18: I'm not very good at barbecue. I usually leave it to somebody else, but I'm really good at KP. I'm really good at washing dishes, so I kind of make that my cause, and everybody else does the actual cooking. I mean, I've done it, but I'm better at grilling than I am at barbecuing, and there is a difference, but... But why do you ask?
19: Good point. Well, just because heat kills it. So maybe if you're concerned about it, lay off the lettuce for a little bit. But, you know, if you're a gambling man, roll the die. 1 in 115,000.
18: No,
19: those aren't great odds.
18: You know what I wish we could do? And, Rain, maybe this, I don't know if this goes a different direction than AeroClean, but years ago I talked to scientists and I talked to doctors about radiation treatment of food. And a lot of people get all wound up. Oh, my God, radiation. I said, do you have a microwave in your house? You understand that's just radiation in a different form. And when I talked to these folks, I said, can we do this with food? And they said, yeah. And I said, does it change the character of the food? And they said, no. It's basically exposing it to basically the level of radiation that you get by getting an x-ray at the dentist's office or an x-ray at the doctor's office, except we run our food under it. And there is actually food on the market right now that's treated that way. And it doesn't cook it or anything else like your microwave does. And I've always wondered, would something like this lend itself to that? If you ran all that lettuce under one of these radiation sources and had the radiation, but maybe that little armored shell would protect this one.
19: And maybe, but it might be interesting to look into it. One never knows, but you'd have to take into account the expense of it, because currently what they do with the lettuce is they put it in these big vats of solution.
18: Yep.
19: liquid solution. So if you
18: and what's in that solution? What's in the solution, by the way, Rain? Do you know? Is it chlorine or what?
19: Yeah, sometimes they do have chlorine in it. And, you know, our solution, hypochlorous acid, you know, I told you it's what our white blood cells produce to fight pathogens. It's also the effective part of bleach. So it is a species of chlorine. It's actually the species that kills pathogens. So, hey, I'm looking for labs that can test our product, and I'll get back and let you know. But you bring up an interesting point, because in food processing, right, you know, because this isn't the first outbreak we're having of
18: –
19: you know, foodborne pathogens. But one of the problems in the food processing chain altogether is that we're using sanitizers, which really don't have stringent testing requirements.
18: That's Rain Guest, founder of AeroClean. 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
18: Hey, welcome back to the Lars Larson Show. Let's talk about gasoline prices and your partisan, partisan position in the United States of America. I want to get into a brand new report that came out from the Institute for Energy Research. And the bottom line, I'll give you the bottom line first, and then I'll dig into the details, but I want to grab some calls as well. The bottom line is, if you live in a Democrat-run state, and in particular four states, California, Hawaii, Washington, and Oregon, if you live in one of those states, your gasoline costs are dramatically higher than the rest of the United States. You say, hold on a second. Oil is a worldwide commodity. Isn't gasoline a nationwide commodity? And the answer is no, it's not. Because states manage to monkey around with the rules, the regulations, the taxes, the carbon fees, and everything else, and it makes a gigantic difference depending on where you live, how much you end up pay. Here's what they found. One of the bottom lines to this report from the Institute for Energy Research. In 2026, states under unified Democrat control, where that's the governor plus both legislative chambers, average $3.69 a gallon. Unified Republican states with the governorship and both legislative chambers, or 55 cents a gallon cheaper just because of the politics of your state. Let me get into the rest of the details in a moment. You can join the conversation if you like, and I'd love to have you do it. It's 866-HEY-LARS. And if you're a naysayer, we always put naysayers to the head of the line at 866-439-5277. Send your emails to talk@LarsLarson.com. Vote in our poll on X. You'll find the daily poll question at Lars Larson Show. I want to go to a naysayer. We'll go to Mike, the naysayer. Mike, what do you and I disagree about that makes you a naysayer today? Welcome to the show.
4: Probably everything, Lars.
18: Okay, well, let's start with whatever your biggest disagreement is. What is it?
4: Probably you backing the pedophile president.
18: Okay, can you help me with this? I need to understand this. You call Donald Trump a pedophile president. Where has he ever been accused of pedophilia or convicted of pedophilia?
4: He's all over the Epstein files that they won't release because they know that
18: there are lots of people who are in the Epstein files who knew the guy. Donald Trump doesn't deny he knew the guy. Did he socialize with the guy for a while? Yeah. Did they compete on buying a house? Yeah. But what in that indicates to you, because there are a lot of other people that are mentioned in the Epstein files and they're not implicated in any kind of crimes against children. So I would think that, I mean, are you a pedophile? Let me ask you something, Mike. Are you a pedophile? Because if you're going to accuse, how do I know that? How do I know that?
4: Well, are you one? How do I know that?
18: What's that? No, I'm not. But I'm asking you because if you want to accuse somebody of being a pedophile, then you have to have some substance behind. How do you know? You know what? He just dropped the language that gets you banned from the show. And I've drop. So Joel, the producer, will drop that. You know what, folks? There are seven dirty words you can't say on the radio. And Mike just said one of them, and that causes us to drop him. So if you think, well, Lars was losing that argument, so he dropped him. No, he dropped an F-bomb, and we don't allow that on this program. Even if the FCC allowed it, I wouldn't allow it. I don't think it keeps it a decent show. And there's no reason. I try not to use any swear language, period. And I don't see any reason why people should swear on my show. Mike, Torpedo Mike just got banned. But we know his phone number, and we'll watch out for him in the future. By the way, Alex Stevens at the Institute for Energy Research, he gave his report to an organization we check all the time called the Center Square. It's a journalistic organization. And he says it reveals that the stark difference in gasoline prices around America are not merely a product of global market forces like, say, the Iran war, but is heavily driven by deliberate long-term state-level policy decisions. He said in 2026, as I told you, the average cost in Democrat states, $3.69 a gallon. In Republican states, $3.14 a gallon, a gap of 55 cents. And he says, but if you took out the four states I mentioned, California, Hawaii, Washington, and Oregon, the difference shrinks to only 9 cents a gallon, meaning those states are the worst offenders. And what do they do? They add on high gasoline taxes. They have some of the most notoriously high gas taxes anywhere. And they also add on regulations about carbon taxes and all the rest of that. Let's go to Chuck. Hey, Chuck, welcome to the Lars Larson Show. What's on your mind?
5: You know, I'm not going to mention any shows, but there are a lot of shows out there that are still talking about this issue, the daylight savings time, along with our Congress. And I figured, you know, it's got to be the reason why it's a conspiracy to try and cover up how terrible Donald Trump is doing. And well, that's what's going to be.
18: Okay, but hold on. Tell me this, Chuck. Yeah. Chuck, Trump is doing terribly. Can you tell me what he's done that's terrible right now?
5: You know what's the news?
18: I asked you an actual question and you laugh. But for example, and then Chuck just gave up. Either that or his Obama phone gave up. But here's the funny thing is, people say, Donald Trump is terrible. I said, really? He preserved the largest tax cut in American history that would have run out January 1 of this year. So when you're getting more money back next year in your taxes, when you're having less money taken out of your paycheck this year, that's because of the Trump tax cuts, which if Kamala Harris had managed somehow, God forbid, to have become president of the United States, the Trump tax cuts would not have happened. We would have still been pouring lots and lots of money into Joe Biden's crazy Green New Deal. Inflation has actually come down. If you didn't notice, the report out 2 days ago, inflation last month, although the increase in oil prices because of the ongoing conflict with Iran, that bumped it up a little bit. But in general, inflation is coming out lower than all the experts expected it to be. So when people tell me Donald Trump is doing a terrible job for this country, would you mind providing me at least one or two key examples of where he's doing a terrible job? And tell me where Joe Biden did a better job or Kamala Harris would have done a better job. Hey, do you really want another summer like last summer where you barely slept because you were too hot all day long or all night long? People blame the summertime heat for their bad sleep when really it might be their mattress trapping the heat. And if you already sleep too hot like I do, summer only makes it worse. 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
9: This is a Fox News Alert. I'm Jessica Rosenthal. Earlier this week, President Trump sent out a Truth Social post announcing a plan to address the nation tonight from the White House. This, of course, prompted speculation regarding the topic, and he's clarified throughout the week, including Tuesday during a White House meeting with Iraq's prime minister, that he will be announcing really big news, as he put it, that what he plans to talk about doesn't get any bigger, because without free and fair elections, you don't have a country. The speech was a hot topic at the White House briefing today with White House Press Secretary Caroline Leavitt. Fox News Radio's Jared Halpern was at that briefing. Jared?
10: Yeah, Caroline Leavitt would not offer specifics other than to say the president's message is about protecting the integrity of elections.
11: It will shock you if you have an honest eye listening to the president tonight, and everything he is saying will be backed by facts and by evidence.
10: Democrats warn President Trump is setting the stage to sow doubt in the results of the upcoming midterms. It is an accusation Leavitt dismissed, instead urging all Americans to listen first to the speech. Jess.
9: We know the goal of the president has been to get the Save America Act passed. In fact, he has pushed off signing legislation and tried to delay a confirmation hearing over the act's passage. If this act became law, it would require proof of citizenship in order to register to vote. The president has repeatedly. Let's go now to the president in the East Room at the White House.
12: Before we begin, I'm proud to report that our country is safer, stronger, and far wealthier than it has ever been before. We are doing great. Less than 2 years ago, we inherited an economic and social disaster after the worst inflation in 48 years, the wide open borders with millions and millions of people pouring in from all over the world, including criminals of all types, and 11,888 murders, many of whom killed more than one person. We had transgender for everybody, men and women sports, crime ravaging our cities, and the whole world was laughing at us as a nation, but not anymore. 2 years ago, our country was dead. Now we are the hottest country anywhere in the world. America is respected like we have never been respected before. We have more money being invested in the United States than at any time in the history of our country. More Americans are working today than ever before. This week it was announced that inflation saw the largest monthly decline in more than 6 years. Just happened. It was just given out. The media reported it, and we accept it. The best in 6 years. The tax cuts in our great, big, beautiful bill are saving hardworking families thousands and thousands of dollars. Like with the provisions, no tax on tips, no tax on overtime, and no tax on Social Security for our great seniors, along with the interest deduction on a loan used to purchase a car, but only if that car is made in America, and a 100% expensing for our job creating businesses. Our stock markets are at their highest point in many years, but we can actually say of all time. And your 401ks, pensions, and retirement accounts are setting records every single day, the highest in history. For years, we paid the highest price for prescription drugs anywhere in the world. Now we pay the lowest price under my most favored nation's policy because I was able to get the rest of the world and the pharmaceutical companies to act responsibly. Drug prices are coming down by 70, 80, and 90%. TrumpRx.gov, this will ultimately reduce the cost of health care. You have to go to TrumpRx.gov and take advantage of it. But the cost of health care is coming way down because of what we've done with prescription drugs. And with Trump accounts, every child in America now has access to a tax-free investment account to save for their future. Billions and billions of dollars are being invested, put in by companies and individuals to take care of our children so that at age 18, they will have potentially hundreds of thousands of dollars in their account, and they'll get off to a great start in life. So for that, go to TrumpAccounts.gov and sign up your child or any child you'd like to sign up. Our previously wide-open borders have been transformed into the most secure borders in the history of our country, with zero illegal aliens being admitted to the United States in the past 14 months. That is zero. Nobody thought it was possible. We had the worst border in the history of our country, and now we have the best. Crime is plummeting nationwide, with the murder rate at its lowest level since 1900, or more than 125 years ago. We're making a record investment in our armed forces, and we have the strongest and most powerful military by far anywhere in the world. I built it during my first term, and unfortunately, we're forced to use it now. We won in Venezuela, which is now working with us to produce millions and millions of barrels of oil. We are likewise winning big in Iran, and you will see the fruits of that labor very, very shortly. America is back and doing really well, but we still have a major challenge that must be urgently addressed because no country can be great without fair and honest elections. You have to trust your country because if there can be no trust, there can be no greatness. And that's very simple. No trust, no greatness. For many years, I've called for bold, swift, and decisive action to protect the integrity of America's elections. Every American deserves to know that when they cast their vote, that vote will be counted accurately in a system, and that is to make that system secure, one where cheating and interference are not just difficult, but virtually impossible. Unfortunately, the system we have today falls catastrophically short of that standard. Tonight, I'm announcing the immediate declassification and release of critical intelligence, revealing shocking vulnerabilities in our election infrastructure. This evidence shows that the election system we have dangerously exposes and really exposes like levels never thought possible to hacking, exploitation, and foreign interference. Just as disturbingly, this vital information has for many years been covered up and hidden from you. The American people, our beautiful, our great American people. But that all changes right now. The documents we will release starting tonight have been gathered by the White House Government Transparency Task Force, a great group of people, along with the staff of the President's Intelligence Advisory Board, supported by our top intelligence agency chiefs, who have all personally reviewed the findings we are presenting this evening and fully confirmed their authenticity. You can see these documents for yourself at whitehouse.gov. That's whitehouse.gov. Go check it out. Our purpose in disclosing this information is not to weaken confidence in election, but to earn that confidence by confronting vulnerabilities and correcting them very, very quickly. And that's what we're doing. The documents cover five major areas of concern. First, they show that over a period of years, starting during the 2020 election cycle, the People's Republic of China carried out what is believed to be the largest compromise of election data in history, resulting in China's illicit acquisition of 220 million U.S. voter files. That information includes names, addresses, phone numbers, political party preferences, and other sensitive data that would be needed to register to vote and engage in other nefarious activities, which is exactly what was happening. This data loss presents an unprecedented election security nightmare. The intelligence even shows that China has signed a data exploitation unit specifically to this new project. Compounding the travesty, the second set of documents we are releasing reveals that members of the deep state, very, very famous group of people, in many cases, in our intelligence agency work to actively suppress and downplay information about the extent of China's sinister election meddling, covering it up from both the president and the American people like nobody thought was possible. U.S. spy agencies began learning about the compromise of voter registration files in 2020 when they discovered that tens of millions of voter data, think of that, tens of millions of voters' data in 18 states have been bought, stolen, or hacked by China. Yet those responsible for sounding the alarm instead kept the information secret and hidden. They did not disclose to me as president or to anyone else, and to the best of our knowledge, they did not inform Congress. In fact, all they kept saying is, this is the most secure election in the history of our country, a standard, very pat line that was divvied out to say. The cover-up of this colossal security breach is even more disturbing in light of the additional information showing that China engaged in other election-related activities to undermine my first administration and our 2020 campaign. They did not want, and they just didn't want it. They fought like hell not to have it, Donald Trump, to win, and for good reason. As the documents we are releasing show, CIA reporting explicitly stated, and I quote, in mid-2018, the Chinese Communist Party's policy was to leverage all domestic and foreign elements that were opposed to the U.S. president in an effort to reduce the U.S. president's votes and make him resign or prevent his reelection. Isn't that nice? Also, in mid-2018, China was working to influence the results of the U.S. midterm elections and later the results of the 2020 presidential election itself. Separately, in mid-2019, the Chinese government's strategy against the United States was focused on undermining domestic confidence in the U.S. president. They wanted to just make you sound like your president wasn't so hot, when actually your president has done a great job, and they did everything possible to do exactly that. Going on, this document says, and this is by the CIA, the strategy included efforts to use Chinese contacts with big U.S. companies to influence U.S. business leaders to turn against the President of the United States of America.

CIA reporting, the name of the person doing the quote is now under review. But it gets even worse. Raw intelligence obtained by the FBI in 2020, yet buried by rogue bureaucrats, stated that China's activities even included an attempt to manufacture illegal ballots for Joe Biden. Documents show that during this period, dozens of significant CIA and NSA reports about China's election targeting were kept out of the presidential briefing. These were briefings I would get almost every day. Everything was kept out that was of importance. One email among intelligence analysts admitted that they had, quote, deliberately massaged the presidential daily briefing to withhold information regarding Chinese activities related to the election. Another official inside the FBI wrote that she was running, quote, a shadow government, unquote, to keep intelligence about China's election meddling from becoming known and to keep it away from the honorable press. Other officials who witnessed such efforts perceived the motivations to be blatantly political. Recently, we found significant numbers of burn bags in formation, and this is a group of bags that were used to destroy information given by President Barack Hussein Obama to be burned. It was supposed to be burned. These bags were supposed to be at a different level by different people, incinerated and checked, but it never happened. Maybe we got lucky. We believe this was not done on purpose, but rather through gross incompetence of the people that were supposed to burn the bags. But the findings are stunning. Today, I'm asking the Office of the Director of National Intelligence, the Department of Justice, the FBI, and the CIA to investigate how and why such crucial information was hidden, to fire those involved in the cover-up, and to file criminal charges, if appropriate, against these people. Yet concealing China's meddling was only the beginning. The third set of documents we are releasing proves that for many years, Americans were blatantly lied to about the security of our election infrastructure, including electronic voting machines and ballot counting systems, dishonest almost all. They're vulnerable and they're easily compromised, and people within our government knew that. Tonight, we're publishing a series of previously classified U.S. intelligence community assessments and other reports proving that our government has long known these machines are extremely exposed to attack. As one assessment states, we judge that the United States adversaries, including at a minimum Russia, China, Iran, North Korea, as well as non-state groups, have the capability to compromise U.S. election infrastructure. That's unquote, but that's some statement, isn't it? Made by supposedly great patriots of our country. The document goes on to further state that, quote, we assess that centralized election-related data repositories, such as voter registration databases, poll books, and other official election websites, are most vulnerable to exploitation, and adversaries could use this access to these systems to disrupt election processes within the United States of America. Tonight, we're releasing all of those findings, and spanning from January 2020 to June 2026. This is a cyber threat aimed at the very heart of our democracy. Many people have questioned whether it could actually be possible to electronically manipulate vote totals or change election results on these terrible machines. Today, we are releasing documents that show the CIA obtained reporting of a specific plot to do a big number in favor of the corrupt Maduro regime in Venezuela. And that's exactly what happened, conspiring to digitally rig their own country's elections in 2020, and that's what they did. This reporting included precise details about methods to regime develop to digitally alter vote totals in ways that could not be detected even with an audit, no matter how deep

0: they went. This intelligence underscores why we must take urgent action to ensure that our own system can never, ever be hacked or compromised like it was in the past. The fourth set of documents reveals that even when significant evidence of fraud has been detected, it has been buried and covered up. Among the disclosures tonight are FBI files detailing evidence of alleged fraud by a large-scale voter registration operation in Michigan. In 2020, Michigan State Police raided a Democrat Get Out the Vote organization, corrupt group, in Muskegon. And we're so concerned by what they found. They were just so concerned, they couldn't believe it, actually, that they contacted the FBI in Detroit. The documents state that some canvassers admitted to FBI agents that they signed voter registration forms in other people's names, submitted fraudulent registration for people who did not exist, and received gift cards tied to their number of applications that they produced. In other words, it was pay, play, and cheat. The FBI agents working on the case believe that crimes were committed, yet the Biden Department of Justice slow-walked the investigation and killed it. Tonight, I'm asking the FBI director to ensure that the matter is fully investigated and to work with the Department of Justice to prosecute those responsible for any crimes. Finally, to reveal just how vulnerable our elections continue to be, we are releasing the results of a stunning investigation by the Department of Homeland Security. According to the DHS review, state voter rolls and public records, they identified approximately 278,000 non-citizens who are registered to vote in federal elections. Since Democrat states refused to share their voter files, the real number is actually much higher than that.
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0: Illegally registered to vote. Put together, these disclosures reveal an election system so broken and so vulnerable that no one can possibly defend it. It is not defensible. Hundreds of millions of U.S. voter files are in the hands of foreign governments. Our machines and ballot counting systems are exposed to hacking and manipulation and corruption. China and other countries have been trying to meddle in our elections. Evidence of fraud has been buried. Hundreds of thousands of non-citizens and dead people are listed and active on the voter rolls. And yet we still have elections with no voter ID, no proof of citizenship, and tens of millions of ballots floating aimlessly through the mail. As one example of the insanity, California's recent election for mayor of L.A. and governor was held on June 2nd, a long time ago, but it was just completed a few days ago on July 10th. Think of that, much more than 1 month. It took a month to count the votes. I wonder what they were doing. This is worse than any third world country. There's no third world country that has elections like we have. In a rare move, NBC and ABC Fake News have both said that they would not cover this speech. They knew what it was about because of the fact that they don't like the topic, because they know how corrupt our system is and they don't want to reveal it. They and others in the media are part of a plot. They want to continue this fraud for whatever reason. They want to keep it going. They want to protect the radical left. They can't have a great country, and that's true. You can't have a great country without free and fair elections. Fraud like this should mean a revocation of their licenses. They use our public multi-billion dollar in value airways for absolutely no money. They pay nothing. All we want is honesty in our elections and honesty in reporting. They pay nothing for multi-billion dollar assets. Great damage has been done to our country. Our elections were left vulnerable to being rigged and stolen, and the trust of the American people was lost. This cannot be allowed to continue. Every American, whether you're a Republican, Democrat, Independent, or otherwise, should be able to agree that we deserve the most secure, honest, and fair election system anywhere in the world. Secure elections should be a partisan, really, should just, we should be together, Democrats, Republicans, independents, everybody, and it should not be a partisan issue. It should cause to unite us, not to divide us. This should be a cause. We should be united, not divided. In light of the brand new and irrefutable information I have revealed tonight, my administration is in the process of notifying the states whose election data was compromised by the People's Republic of China and many others. We will be working closely to mitigate any harm, and we're taking swift action to ensure that sensitive voter data is better protected so we can never be bought, we can never be hacked, and we can never watch a stolen election again. Tomorrow, the Secretary of Homeland Security will hold a briefing to outline his department's recent work confirming cyber vulnerabilities in our electronic voting systems. They are bad. We're in the process of informing governors, senators, and members of Congress of potential issues in their states. If you look at voting today, it's in such bad shape in so many states, and we are committing to fix it. And we're also committing to be working with those states and local jurisdictions to help them fix and patch known technical vulnerabilities before the midterm elections. We have very important elections coming up. We want those elections to be honest. I've also ordered DHS to notify every state about non-citizens on their voter rolls and direct them to remove all ineligible voters from the lists immediately. But most importantly, addressing this crisis of election security demands that Congress must pass the Save America Act. How easy is that to do unless you want to cheat? The only reason you wouldn't do it is you want to cheat because your policies are so bad and your candidates are so pathetic that you can't get away or can't get elected any other way. This landmark bill requires that all voters must show photo voter ID. How simple is that? Could I have your photo, please? Photo voter ID. All voters must provide proof of citizenship. Are you a citizen of our country, please? And hopefully there will be no corrupt mail-in ballots, which if you watched California and so many other places, mail-in ballots are inherently corrupt. So you would have no mail-in ballots except for illness, disability, military deployment, or travel if you're going away on business or vacation. These reforms are urgently needed to stop the vulnerabilities that I've mentioned. To all Americans, I ask you to pick up your phone tomorrow, call your representatives in the House and Senate, and demand that they pass the Save America Act without delay. Together we will restore faith and confidence in our country, and we will be bigger, better, and stronger than ever before. Thank you. God bless you. God bless our great military, and God bless America. Thank you very much.
2: You've been listening to President Trump's address to the nation from the White House here on Fox News Radio. The president put forth several new claims about the 2020 election, but also the state of our current election system and what he says are its many vulnerabilities. We'll go through some of those. Now I'm joined by my colleague, Fox News Radio's White House correspondent, Jared Halpern. Jared, it sounds like there was a litany of claims being made, but initially starting off with a breach regarding voter registration data that he said was perpetrated by the People's Republic of China ahead of the 2020 election. He led with that, but then said that there was an effort following that to essentially among our intelligence agents to hide that information, to not discuss that information about what China was up to. What do we know about what was said at the time back in 2021? There was a big intelligence report released back then.
3: Yeah, so let's kind of back up a little bit. I think that's good. What the president outlined tonight and kind of the big takeaway from that first claim is that China was able to acquire the U.S. voter files of 220 million Americans, information that would include names, addresses, phone numbers, political party preferences, and other sensitive data that would be needed to register to vote and engage in other nefarious activities. Now, one note, many states make that information public already. You can search state voter roll databases online, for instance.
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3: The time, you're right. During in the aftermath of the 2020 election, there were assessments about what it is that China was up to. And at that time, what the Director of National Intelligence had come up with was that, quote, we assessed that China did not deploy interference efforts and considered, but did not deploy influence efforts intended to change the outcome of the U.S. presidential election. They concluded that we have high confidence in this judgment. What that means is that the intelligence committee, the intelligence, the spy agencies did believe that China was willing or at least considering to launch some sort of influence campaign to change Americans' views on the candidates, on the issues, on the elections, but ultimately chose not to deploy those tactics. What we heard from President Trump tonight is that there is intelligence that suggests China did deploy those tactics. What was left unsaid was maybe how successful that was. But the president's point is that the ability for a country like China or Russia or a non-state actor to get these U.S. Voting data files is alarming in and of itself. And then your point, he says that members, in his words, of the deep state work to suppress and downplay information about the extent of China's sinister election meddling. We should also note that, remember that in the aftermath of the 2020 election, President Trump remained president, right, for a few months between November and January. A lot of these assessments were being done by his administration, by people in the Director of National Intelligence, in the CIA, working in his administration at the time.
2: And we should also remember at that time, COVID was rampant. There was a lot of questions regarding Chinese cooperation into that investigation and a lot of discussion following the implementation of tariffs, which the president referenced there this evening. Yes. He said he's asking the DNI, DOJ, FBI, and CIA to investigate how and why such information was hidden and file charges. So it sounds like not only is he revealing all of these documents on the White House website, but he is demanding some sort of action from all of this. He also said that they are notifying 18 states, I believe was the number he said, of those states that did have data compromised by the People's Republic of China. So it sounds like this is obviously far from over. He expects there to be some repercussions here.
3: And again, I think part of what the president is trying to do here, and we had heard from some administration officials throughout the day to, you know, don't prejudge what the president is going to say, that there had been a lot of reporting that the president was essentially going to try and relitigate the 2020 election. And what we had heard in some of that pushback is that the president is interested in protecting future elections. Now, Democrats have said that what the president is interested in doing is sowing doubt into the upcoming midterms, in which Democrats are favored to perform quite well. But you're right. The issue right now is that states, as the Constitution prescribes, states are in charge largely of elections. So if you have security vulnerabilities in a number of states, it would be up to the federal government to warn or issue some sort of memorandum to those states. And then those states try and figure out within their systems, because every state system is different, how to fix those vulnerabilities. Those actions have also been going on, by the way, for years during the Biden administration, during the first Trump administration, during the Obama administration, concerns about these types of cybersecurity attacks and what sort of vulnerabilities could be exposed by China, by Russia, by other nefarious actors who would have an interest in trying to sway public opinion in the results of U.S. elections.
2: We also heard from the president about the vulnerability, to your point, about actual, in his mind, in his words, voting equipment, voting machines that he says we've been told for years are safe, air-gapped, inaccessible, and called for urgent action to protect our own machines, referencing the Venezuela, saying that the CIA has information that there was a plot to do what he called, quote, a big number in favor of Maduro in Venezuela, that they rigged their elections, and that should be of concern to us. Domestically, he reminded of an investigation in Michigan, the investigation of a raid in a vote, get out the vote location, that he says was so alarming that whatever was found, the FBI was contacted over allegations about registration forms, people who get paid to sign people up, right? That they're motivated by that and they end up submitting false registration forms. I think we've heard about that for some time. I think that at the very end, though, was of note, the president ended with saying that Homeland Security has identified 278,000 non-citizens registered to vote in federal elections. It sounds like we're going to hear more about this tomorrow from DHS.
3: Yeah.
2: Right, suspected. And you can talk to this,
3: Jared. There have been cases, and I say suspected only for this reason. There have been cases, certainly, of, you know, misidentifying people. You know, the names on the voter registration roll and maybe on another document don't match, or they have moved from one jurisdiction to another. So you often hear about states purging their voter rolls, right? And a lot of times that gets a negative connotation and a negative narrative. But what states often try and do is make sure that the information on voter rolls matches the individuals who were registering to vote. So not to say that there are not non-citizens that have been registered, certainly, but that one of the things that have come up as states do these investigations is that sometimes information doesn't match. Also important to remember that in a handful of jurisdictions, non-citizens are allowed to vote in non-federal elections. There are jurisdictions.
2: Although that is a very small amount.
3: There are jurisdictions in states that allow non-citizen residents, legal immigrants who are living in a jurisdiction to vote in municipal elections.
2: Right. Non-federal elections. I know in San Francisco, for example, you can go and vote in the school board elections. We know in Maryland and Vermont, there are some municipal elections, non-federal elections that people are allowed to participate in. We're going to get to the root of all of this being the Save America Act. That's what the president really was pushing for and wants to get passed. But I do want to reference for our listeners, there was some reporting about any sort of Chinese meddling, and it was done earlier this year. And the reporter on this story got a quote from the Chinese embassy, and the spokesperson for the Chinese embassy disputed any meddling on China's behalf and said, on the issue of the U.S. election, China's position has always been consistent and clear. The U.S. presidential election and related personnel appointments are internal affairs of the United States. We have no intention and will not interfere. So I just wanted to share that with our listeners. I'm sure we will be hearing or seeing something from China's foreign minister
3: up,
2: at some point.
3: Yeah. I mean, and I think that brings up a good point, Jess, because there is, and I think this goes back even to kind of the investigations into Russia in 2016, right? We use these words meddling, interference.
2: Mm-hmm.
3: Those generally are, in the intelligence community, believed to be efforts to sway opinion, sow discord through social media bots and things like that, and not like the physical changing of votes, right? And so that, again, is something that the Intelligence Committee has said intelligence agencies, the intelligence community have long said have been going on, right? Countries try and do what they can to disrupt.
2: They lurk and,
3: And so the idea that China, again, would be trying to do that would not come as news or surprise to a lot of these intelligence officials who have been covering these types of threats. Obviously,
2: indeed,
3: the size and scope here is what the president is pointing to, and that is, I think, what Caroline Levitt was describing when she said in the briefing this afternoon that this would be shocking to Americans, that more than 200 million voter files were breached and potentially hacked by the Chinese government.
2: Right, and of course that is, of course, shocking. We don't want any data, especially from our election systems, to be breached. We have enough. I don't know about you, but I get enough notifications from different companies that they've had breaches. The last thing you want is a breach from your bank, or let alone from your voter rules.
3: Yeah.
2: Let's talk more about the Save America Act. On the flip side of listening to the Senate Minority Leader Chuck Schumer, he had a pre-buttal speech to what the president was going to say tonight. Let's play that for our listeners now.
4: Tonight, you will hear from a weak, flailing Donald Trump with a deeply unpopular agenda who knows he is destined for a resounding defeat in November. What is his response to his impending reckoning? To pull out every stop to cheat, to undermine the right to vote, rig the midterm elections in his favor, knowing massive losses are otherwise inevitable. Trump won't expose anything of substance about 2020. He'll just echo the same stale, baseless, pathetic lies he's repeated for 6 years. So we must be clear-eyed. This is about laying groundwork to undermine the 2026 election before a single vote has been cast. An election that will bring accountability for the higher costs, the endless legal wars costing over $100 billion taxpayer dollars, and rampant corruption that he has unleashed on the American people. Trump knows he can't defend Republicans' disastrous record, so he's trying to discredit the voters who will judge it in November. The reasons his numbers are so low is because he's obsessed with like this instead of what Americans actually care about. Instead of confronting persistent inflation, rising gas prices, higher grocery bills, and out-of-control housing costs, Trump and the GOP will launch a coordinated, multi-front campaign to subvert the will of the voters. They will apply endless pressure to pass the so-called SAVE Act, the most devious voter suppression legislation in modern history, aimed at disenfranchising tens of millions of American citizens. I say to Donald Trump, when it comes to the SAVE Act, the courts have rejected it, Congress has rejected it, even members of your own party have rejected it. So give it up. The SAVE Act ain't going anywhere. We live in the United States of America, where voters choose their leaders. Leaders do not choose their voters. Senate Democrats will fight like hell to preserve that principle and make sure our elections belong to the voters, not to Donald Trump. That's our sworn promise. And no matter what Trump says tonight, no matter how hard he tries to avoid the will of the American people, he will not be able to escape the inevitable. Resounding defeat in November and his coronation as a lame duck president.
2: That was Senate Minority Leader Chuck Schumer earlier today, ahead of the president's speech, joined by Fox News Radio's Jared Halpern. Jared, what have we heard from Democrats ahead of this speech tonight from the president? Has it been largely what the Senate Minority Leader just said there, casting doubt on 2026 midterms?
3: Yeah, a lot of Democrats are saying, listen, this is the president trying to lay the groundwork to complain about the outcome of what will happen in November. We have also seen, particularly from Democrats in the Senate who sit on those intelligence committees, them kind of over the last several hours pushing out to reporters all of these intelligence assessments and bipartisan reports that were done about the 2020 election, mm-hmm. noting that concerns about China and Russia and these types of attempts to hack into voter databases is not new. that it has been looked at by the Intelligence Committee and that they have discounted that any steps were taken that, were actually successful. Obviously, what President Trump has presented tonight would not be included in that reporting because the president just declassified this and as part of his presentation said that this was being hidden from the highest offices in the land, including the Oval Office. And that is right. Part of what the president laid out today as well. I will say that ahead of this speech, there were some Republicans as well, Jess, who expressed some trepidation, not wanting to relitigate 2020, concerned that the focus needs to be on November, on the economy, on these issues that, people are going to the ballot about and not believing that, sort of looking backwards is a winning strategy. Obviously, everybody who is up for re-election has to run their own race. They are running different races in different states and different congressional districts. But it was notable that a few Republicans actually did publicly come forward and say, maybe we shouldn't be focusing so much on this. We should be focusing on this other stuff. Caroline Leavitt, by the way, was asked about that at the briefing today and said, listen, the president can do a lot of things at one time. He is going to talk about election security. That is important. But that doesn't mean that he's not thinking about Iran, doesn't mean that he's not thinking about the economy. And it is notable that President Trump addressed both of those issues as well in the remarks he gave that lasted about 24 minutes this evening.
2: Do you think, Jared, I mean, we'll follow up with the Fox News Rundown podcast and try and get as many people as we can on to get their reaction to this. But do you think it's possible that upon review of some of these documents that are being declassified, because we're not just going off the president's word, right? There are documents.
3: It's a lot, by the way. They're all on the White House website, and there's hundreds of pages.
2: And do you think it's possible any minds will be changed, that people will actually be a little bit concerned about some of this? Maybe
3: it's a good question. Listen, I think that's a good question. I don't think. Well, I'll say two things. One, I do not believe that this is going to change the environment in which the Save America Act is kind of being presented to the Senate, if that makes sense, right? It's still going to need 60 votes. There doesn't seem to be an appetite amongst Senate Republicans to alter the filibuster in a way to lower that threshold to 50 votes. There are Republicans that do have concerns with elements of the Save America Act, particularly the limits and new restrictions on mail-in balloting. That is a very popular way to vote in especially more rural states. You've heard that from the Alaska senators, right? So I don't know if it changes enough hearts and minds. I think it does change maybe some of the pressure campaigns that have been underway. I will also say this. Even if the Save America Act were to be passed today, what I have heard from a lot of elections officials is that it would be almost impossible to have it implemented before voting begins in the midterm elections. States have already had primary elections. A lot of the ballot request and registration deadlines are fast approaching if they have not already. And so the idea that the Save America Act, I've been told, would have much of an impact on 2026 is very unlikely.
2: And actually, Vice President Vance was asked about that Wednesday when he was with Speaker Johnson after meeting with several House Republicans. And Vice President Vance said that this is for the long haul. Like, even if this doesn't apply to 2026, there it sounded as if there was some acceptance of that reality, that the timing is what it is, but that they were looking further ahead. I want to read for our listeners this release from the CIA director, John Ratcliffe. He wrote, "To support President Trump's transparency initiatives, the CIA has taken significant steps, including providing declassified documents for public release. Protecting our democracy and the integrity of our elections from foreign influence and interference remains paramount. This is why we produced key intelligence reporting showing that Venezuela's government had developed capabilities to manipulate electronic voting systems, raising concerns for U.S. election infrastructure security." He writes, "I've long publicly highlighted China's nefarious efforts to influence the 2020 election against President Trump, as evidenced by my dissent to the flawed January 2021 intelligence community assessment that we were speaking about earlier." Just to share with you a little bit from the CIA, as they are apparently being tasked with declassifying and releasing these documents. Let's talk, Jared, though, about the Save America Act. And I want to play it for our listeners now, a bit from Speaker Johnson, who said they were working to get a budget resolution through the budget committee. They did that today along party lines. This is the beginning of a very long process, but let's play Speaker Johnson now.
5: There is nothing in this bill that every Republican in Congress cannot proudly get behind. I would say that Republicans support election integrity, our troops, and, of course, our farmers, and this vehicle will demonstrate all of that.
2: He said they wanted the Senate to approve of it before this August recess. Jared, we're hearing a lot of skepticism.
3: Yeah. Well, that's not going to happen.
2: But I want to ask you about
3: the Senate's not going to work that fast. I've covered the Senate a long time.
2: Yeah, right. But talk to me about, because like we have some of the fiscal hawks like Rick Scott saying, how is this going to get paid for? And then you have people like Susan Collins of Maine saying, no, let's do this through normal appropriations. This isn't the right way. What is the reaction even among some Republicans? What do they want out of this?
3: Well, Susan Collins is the Appropriations Committee chair. Right. So she certainly is going to want what we call regular order. Listen, what they are trying to do is this is something that both parties have done with success. In fact, it is how the One Big Beautiful Bill passed. It is how that major DHS funding bill passed earlier this year. You'd use a budget reconciliation measure, which lowers the threshold in the Senate to just a simple majority to get something passed. But it comes with a lot of conditions in the Senate. It is called the Byrd Rule. Things have to be very fiscal in nature. It can only add to the deficit X amount. And there are a lot of other kind of rules that you have to play by to limit basically the type of legislation that can get around the filibuster. So even if the House were to pass this budget resolution that had the Save America Act in it, it's unlikely that that would pass muster in the Senate. Those same Byrd Rule regulations or practices don't exist in the House. So it is much easier to get these things done in the House. It does put pressure on the Senate, on Senate Republicans to take another vote on this. That has been a challenging vote for a handful of senators. And so it is certainly part of that pressure campaign. And you also do have folks in the Senate who are growing a little bit weary of these budget resolutions. They are concerned about the spending, the other things that are accompanying the Save America Act, and would like to slow things down. All of that is to say that there is a lot of resistance to what the House is doing in the Senate.
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3: There is a huge divide right now between Republicans in the House and Republicans in the Senate over strategy, over what to prioritize, and how to get those issues across the finish line.
2: So the Save America Act, to be clear, it would require proof of citizenship in order to register to vote. It would also require states to establish a program to remove non-citizens from existing voter rolls. They would have to submit their data through this database, the DHS Save database, or through possibly another mechanism like Social Security. This would essentially end mail-in registration, which there's a lot of dust up over that. But I want to ask you a follow-up about the parliamentarian, because this is it feels like inside baseball a little bit. But if the Senate wants to do something, the parliamentarian will tell them you can or you can't really do this. Senator Mike Lee is saying there's nothing sacred about the parliamentarian. She's not an elected person. It's the presiding officer in the Senate who can decide what's in this. Do you think there's any appetite for undermining the parliamentarian?
3: I don't. One, this parliamentarian has been there for a long time. She has a lot of experience. She is trusted by Senate leaders. She has ruled against both major parties. You'll recall she hacked up the major Biden-era legislation that was at one point Build Back Better, and it got pared down. One of the reasons it got pared down is because the parliamentarian said nope to a lot of policy issues that were in there that she said did not comport with, again, the restrictions of a budget resolution. The other reason that I think that there is trepidation to undermine her rulings is, you know, senators are in office oftentimes a long time. They serve both in the majority and the minority. And everything in the Senate runs on precedent. At the point that you make a decision to do something once, it's going to happen forever, right? And so there are going to be those that say, listen, if we do this, then it is going to set up a scenario in which the other party, when they're in power, can kind of run roughshod over this, and we don't want that to happen. The Senate really is a body of precedents and traditions, and once you start kind of messing with those, it is almost impossible to I don't know what the analogy is, but to put the corn back in the can, or whatever analogy you want to use.
2: Oh, very nice. You know, one of the aspects of all this, and a lot of states are actually reacting as well, because part of the Save America Act has this requirement where you submit your voter data. And there have been some rulings already saying that there's privacy issues. Some judges have said you can't do this. But last week, the DOJ sent letters to all 50 states saying their chief election officials could be criminally charged if they knowingly allow non-citizens to vote or be registered to vote. This is upsetting election chiefs around the country. I wanted to share with our listeners in Idaho, a letter back to the DOJ says essentially they have purged all non-citizens from their voter rolls. They referred 15 names to the U.S. Attorney's Office, to the DOJ for prosecution of people who registered to vote who shouldn't have. And they say they, in 2026, they ran all of the registered voter names they have through the DHS's SAVE Act system, which is what the feds are requesting states do. So they wrote in this letter back to DOJ, your threats of criminal penalties are not well taken, and please stop threatening your friends in Idaho, which is obviously a very Idaho nice way of saying, excuse me.
3: It's also not like a blue state. I think that was their point too, right? We don't think about Idaho in the same way that the president thinks about California.
2: Right. But to that, this idea that all of these states are being tasked with this, and some of them say that, look, they're happy to comply. They are working with the federal government, and they're all receiving this letter. This is a legal issue in and of itself, isn't it? I mean, we are seeing rulings.
3: And it raises the big issue it raises is a constitutional question, again, because the Constitution largely prescribes the overseeing of elections to Congress and the states. The executive branch has a very minimal role in how elections are operated. And so what you have heard from courts is that states run their own elections unless there is a federal law that kind of supersedes it or builds in requirements. And those are the only two ways that you can change how elections are carried out. And so there have been courts that have said this is an executive overreach, essentially, in trying to play a role in elections that they are not supposed to be playing.
2: All right, Jared, one more for you briefly. It's a busy time right before this August recess. We are hearing talk that in relation to this push for Save America, because the president has pushed off signing legislation. Mm-hmm. He's pushed off confirmation hearings. He's mm-hmm. tried to delay business over the Save America Act. Mm-hmm. Are we looking at this in conjunction with a likely shutdown?
3: That's a good question. Listen, the government is going to run out of money and not be funded through September 30th. And so there are already questions about kind of how are you going to get that done in this political environment. It is possible you could see congressional leaders kind of get together and just kind of pass a short-term spending bill that gets beyond the election. But you're right. There are concerns now that the Save America Act is so important to the president that it will take priority over a lot of other things. We've seen that again with that bipartisan housing bill that you mentioned, which became law, but became law after 10 days because the president refused to sign it. He said in protest of the Senate not passing the Save America Act.
2: We will be following all of this. You've been listening to the president's address to the nation. He addressed election integrity, namely a breach of our data obtained by the People's Republic of China. Vulnerabilities, he says, ongoing to our election system in the United States as he continues his push for passage of the Save America Voter ID Act. We'll continue covering the story on these Fox News radio stations and the Fox News Rundown podcast. For Jared Halpern, I'm Jessica Rosenthal. And this is Fox News Radio.
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10: This is a Fox News alert, election security. I'm Lisa LaSera. That was the focus of President Trump's address this evening as we head into the midterms.
11: Election integrity has been a focus of President Trump's second term. In his national address, he refocused on maintaining the sanctity of America's elections and pointed a finger at whom he claims is trying to interfere.
0: The People's Republic of China carried out what is believed to be the largest compromise of election data in history.
11: He's released once classified documents he says proves it was a coordinated effort by China on many fronts. The president also claimed China attempted to influence the 2020 election for former President Joe Biden.
10: Fox's Kurnal Scott. The president also citing the length of time it took to count votes in California's primaries. California Governor Gavin Newsom saying in a statement, California law is clear. Only U.S. citizens can vote in local and federal elections. And he wrote, voter fraud is extremely rare and almost always committed by U.S. citizens. This afternoon, Senate Democratic leader Chuck Schumer said the president's claims have nothing to do with the 2020 election.
12: This is about laying groundwork to undermine the 2026 election before a single vote has been cast.
10: Schumer accused President Trump of trying to discredit American voters. Bridges that are key to control of Iran's Strait of Hormuz on the list of targets of new strikes by U.S. forces.
13: That's Iran's principal naval and commercial port on the Strait of Hormuz. And for the first time since President Trump ordered the return of the naval blockade of all Iranian ports, U.S. Marines seized an oil tanker in the Gulf of Oman carrying 2 million barrels of oil, a ship the U.S. Treasury sanctioned as part of Iran's shadow fleet back in 2024.
10: Fox's Lucas Tomlinson in Tel Aviv. 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
10: A jury in Kentucky has ordered a ghost gun company to pay more than $100 million to the family of a teenager who killed himself 3 years ago.
2: After a two-day trial this week, a jury in Louisville awarded the family of Henry Willis a little more than $4 million in economic damages and $100 million in punitive damages. He was 18 when he bought a ghost gun from Husky Armory and put it together before using it to kill himself. Willis's mother, Laura Herp, said after the verdict,
17: "I firmly believe my son would

0: be alive today if Husky Armory had sold him that ghost gun, putting time and space between a person in crisis and a firearm can make all the difference between life and death.
1: Attorneys for the family say Husky Armory did not attend the trial. A state court previously issued a default judgment against the company for failing to respond to the lawsuit. Jessica Rosenthal, Fox News.
2: In the aftermath of England's World Cup elimination, a political dispute brews between the UK and Argentina.
3: After defeating England 2-1 in Wednesday's World Cup semi-final in Atlanta, Argentina players celebrated in front of their fans. Some held a banner thrown down by their supporters. It read in Spanish, "The Malvinas are Argentine." This a reference to the UK's Falkland Islands, a South Pacific archipelago claimed by Buenos Aires. Political messages aren't allowed at the World Cup. The British government wants soccer chiefs at FIFA to investigate the incident. In 2012, a South Korean player received a 2-game ban for holding a banner referencing a territorial dispute with Japan. In London, Jonathan Savage, Fox News.
2: The FDA has approved a first-of-its-kind pill that it says can drastically reduce cholesterol. All the drug can lower dangerous cholesterol in a way that's previously only been available with injectable drugs. The pill from Merck blocks a liver protein. I'm Lisa Lacerra. This is Fox News.
4: The Emerald City Council Tuesday voted 4-1 to approve a temporary landscape maintenance agreement for landscape maintenance services with Golden Standard Tree and Lawn from now until the end of the year. A 5-0 vote also approved the adoption of the City of Amarillo 2026 investment policy. By a 5-0 vote, they filled a vacancy on the Park and Recreation Board. Council members recognized the Read to Lead Club and Panhandle Legends, an educational series by King Hill that highlights the history, heritage, and notable people of the Amarillo area. President Trump's pick to oversee the Justice Department was grilled on Capitol Hill Wednesday. Mark Mayfield has those details.
5: Senator John Cornyn of Texas pressed Todd Blanche on whether he will go after the makers of a commonly used abortion pill, which is being sent through the mail to women in states where the procedure is limited.
6: This ought to be a pretty easy call because women are hurt as a result of side effects.
5: Blanche called Trump the most pro-life president in history. I'm Mark Mayfield.
4: For KGNC News, I'm Michael J. Stevens.
7: KGNC. 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Here's your host, McGraw-Milhaven.
8: Hey, we can talk about President Trump's speech next hour. Open phones, getting a lot of texts on all of that. We'll get to that. But how much are you being manipulated by social media? And how do you even know you're being manipulated by social media? Jennifer Coffendaffer is a retired FBI special agent, national security consultant, prominent law and justice contributor, 28 years with federal law enforcement experience. She is with News Nation, law and justice contributor. And she joins us now for a couple minutes to talk about conspiracy theories. Jennifer Coffendaffer, welcome back to America at Night.
9: Thanks for having me, McGraw.
8: So this last week we had the Lindsey Graham passing away, and then, of course, we had Mitch McConnell. And in both instances, social media and, I guess, national media, talk show hosts and everybody else, from the living room to the dining room to social media, making jokes, social media memes, conspiracy theorists were all the like. How much of that was just natural American interest, and how much of that was manipulated by the algorithms on social media?
9: Well, I think a great deal of it was manipulated by algorithms. Look, you know, when you have a situation where you can create a reality that's false, such as all the pictures we saw, you know, AI gets involved. It's so difficult to understand truth from falsehoods, and it just feeds these narratives, these conspiracy narratives. You literally get AI to push the theory.
8: Yeah, so let's talk about Mitch McConnell and his proof of life photo. You even had a United States senator say something along the lines of, "I'm hearing sources tell me that it's not true." So that sort of fans the flames. But I saw a whole bunch of memes on social media from people I've never signed up to follow, I never knew existed, and somehow it was sent to my social media feed. So clearly, somebody's manipulating that algorithm to promote the sort of conspiracy theories of Mitch McConnell.
9: No, it's absolutely true. And when you look at who has a motive to do that, it's people who want clicks and views. I mean, that is the absolute reason behind it. And also, some people, and I've spoken with these people, actually one person worked for me for a short amount of time, they do that for kicks and giggles. In other words, manipulate different trends on purpose. It happens. It's out there. It's not illegal, per se. So, you know, freedom of speech. So, nevertheless, that's what we're seeing.
8: Well, but also, Lindsey Graham, right? He passes away. All of a sudden, there's a million conspiracy theories out there. President Trump said the FBI is wasting other time. They did in more of an investigation. Again, yeah, it's for fun and games, but foreigners and foreign entities can sort of push that to just sort of sow chaos in our system, can they not?
9: Yeah, I mean, it can definitely lend itself to that. I was thinking about this, McGraw, when you look at, for instance, that he was heading up, you know, the bill concerning sanctions, and that, I think, fed a lot of it, of course, and then his strong stance on Iran, et cetera, et cetera. So now you have all these political undercurrents and different people that want to sell different conspiracies because of that undercurrent. And that's what you saw here. But at the end of the day, it was a waste of time. But I had the Bureau looked into it just to appease the theorists, the conspiracy theorists.
8: Yeah. Now, okay, that's Mitch McConnell and Lindsey Graham. But there's also President Trump mentioning sowing the seeds of voter fraud and sowing the seeds of trust in our elections. You can see where a foreign entity would want to flood our algorithms using our own technology to sort of manipulate our thoughts. I mentioned voter integrity, but also data centers, right? I mean, this is a national security issue. This is playing out on every single day in America, and there are all sorts of stories that China is flooding our social media with conspiracy theories, not truths, half truths, to sow discontent to stop us from investing in data centers.
9: Yeah, I mean, it. Remember when we went through this with TikTok, and TikTok was going to be banned and all of this? It happens. There is no doubt in my mind, and I believe it to be very true, that foreign entities can enter in this way and manipulate. I think it's happening, and we're seeing it happen.
8: Yeah, and then how do you know? Here's the ultimate question, right? How do you know what you think you know? If you're for data centers or you're against data centers, how do you know? Have you been manipulated by a Chinese bot that's been retweeted by your friends and neighbors and all of a sudden flooded your social media? And all of a sudden you read all these things about data centers from TikTok and Facebook and whatever else. And all of a sudden you think data centers are a terrible idea. Do you think that? Did you come from that from your own independent investigation? Or have you been fed that information and now you're just parroting what China's saying?
9: Yeah, I think it happens. It's confirmation bias. You get your mind around something, you see it coming into your feed over and over again, and then all of a sudden you take on that particular thought. And, you know, it's well documented that this happens. And unfortunately, I think individuals need to really ferret through what they're being fed and look at the source of the information.
8: It's amazing that we put all of this energy into our social media feeds that's destroying the credibility news media. And we don't sort of, right? These airwaves, we have certain rules and regulations. We have certain standards. We are FCC regulated in all sorts of ways. And social media has none of that. And if we were ever to do 1/100th the things social media does, we would lose our license. But social media is destroying traditional media, and then it's a toxic cesspool of cultural things. It's just it's it's a head scratcher to me why we don't do more to sort of stop this.
9: Well, I don't think, I mean, I'm concerned, McGraw, I don't think it will ever be regulated because it's just a place where people can go on and create narratives and say whatever they want. I mean, to your point, how many people put CERN McGraw, I don't think it will ever be regulated because it's just a place where people can go on and create narratives and say whatever they want. I mean,

0: You know, I hear this say, how do you regulate it? I find that not necessarily you, but I find that to be a cop out for the tech industry, because we figured out how to regulate radio. We put us on a 10-second delay. And if we didn't, we would have been fined, you know, thousands and thousands of dollars. Janet Jackson's wardrobe malfunction happened on television, and the country melted down, and radio got blamed. Now you have Facebook comes out last week and says, here's a new tool where you can manipulate any photo you want on Instagram. And there was such outrage, they had to shut it down, you know, 4 days later. And nobody thinks twice about it. It's just a strange reality we live in now.
1: Yeah, I'm hopeful that someday something will be done, but I don't think it's coming anytime soon. I think it's going to take some sort of really egregious, you know, something that would happen, or somebody in Congress to actually really take note and bring in new legislation, because I agree with you, it's out of control. You can't even tell AI versus non-AI half the time. You really can't. I mean, it's that good. And so it's problematic. I hope it gets more regulated, but I'm a big freedom of speech person too. So a First Amendment gal, but nevertheless, when it becomes detrimental to our society, we got to do something.
0: Who was the Supreme Court justice who said we have free speech is not a death warrant, and that doesn't allow China to come in and sort of infiltrate our brains and our minds? I think of it more as a Tokyo Rose. Did I just read where China has now banned these apps from creating personal individual relationships with robots, or they've sort of stopped the robots from sort of being that sort of personal relationship with the human?
1: Well, it might have stopped there, but it didn't stop here, because that happens all the time. Unfortunately, these young people especially, they have these relationships with these AI bots, and it becomes a huge part of their life. It's a big problem. It's a huge problem, and has led to some young people taking their lives, to them taking actions that normally they never would. It's insanity what's going on right now.
0: And I can't believe that the elected officials, Washington, D.C., they all just sort of throw their arms up in the air and say, well, what are you going to do, right? I mean, the radicalization of whether it's political violence, school violence, family violence, these people who go down rabbit holes. And you know, how many times do you hear, well, you know, they were a normal kid and all of a sudden they became radicalized online and they end up shooting up a school or a hospital or an elementary school or a politician or Charlie Kirk or something, right? I mean, how many times do you have to go through this before we say, hey, maybe we should sort of put some limits on this and put some guardrails? Let me ask you this question. We're starting to see schools that are banning phones in school, and we're starting to see some evidence that the kids are returning to some normalcy because of that. Are we not?
1: Yeah, I think it is a great idea. You check your phone at when you come in, and you don't get it back until school's over. That needs to happen. I really think that is a start, at least. And recall that COVID, I think, was a huge contributor to what we're seeing now, exacerbated during that time frame. And it just needs to happen. Kids are constantly on their phone and constantly being manipulated by social media. That's just a fact.
0: Yeah, I don't believe when I wake up in the morning, I check my ID to make sure I am who I say I am. That's how bad it's gotten.
1: Oh, that's funny, McGraw. It's so true.
0: News Nation Law and Justice contributor Jennifer Coffendeffer joins us to talk about the conspiracy theories being pushed by everybody and their brother and the Americans who buy it and who believe it, who live their lives because of these conspiracy theorists all being manipulated online. It is a scary, scary time. Jennifer Coffendeffer, thanks for joining us.
1: Thank you.
0: You got it. Let's get to a couple of text messages. We got Carrie is in Texas. Your show and Joe Pags has been preempted tonight in Dallas by the local imbecile, snot-nosed commie station hack. So no Donald Trump speech analysis. It's a little harsh, don't you think? Local state.

0: politicians oftentimes sort of carry the speech on their own and have their own local stuff. So that certainly makes sense, and that's not that surprising. Don't be so harsh, man. Holy mackerel. From Springfield, Oregon. Ha, it's Trump's administration. McGraw, you're so funny. Just goes to show you the deep state is really, really deep. Here's Daryl in Minnesota. Hi, McGraw. Daryl checking in. Where do these people come up with the idea that you have a gritty, gravelly voice? You were born with a gifted voice on loan from God. You have absolutely outstanding tone. The tone of your voice you have is desired by broadcast companies and radio stations. Good vibes. Keep on keeping on, brother. Also, lost one of our cows on Tuesday. Laid down in an area with a slight uphill incline and couldn't get up. Cows suffocate when that happens. Her name was One Horn, a real sweetheart. Gentle and mild-tempered, raised from a calf. Oh. One Horn passed away. Holly, you have my deepest sympathies. Daryl from Holly, Minnesota. You have my deepest sympathies. Sorry to hear about One Horn. America at Night, back in a moment.
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1: Great damage has been done to our country. Our elections were left vulnerable to being rigged and stolen, and the trust of the American people was lost. This cannot be allowed to continue. Every American, whether you're a Republican, Democrat, independent, or otherwise, should be able to agree that we deserve the most secure, honest, and fair election system anywhere in the world. Secure elections should be a partisan, really, we should be together, Democrats, Republicans, independents, everybody. And it should not be a partisan issue. It should cause to unite us, not to divide us.
2: That's President Trump from earlier today, or tonight, I should say. We'll get to more comments on his speech, take some phone calls and everything else in hour number three, which is coming up next hour. We'll check in with Bill Cleveland in just a minute. I do find it interesting that, again, you heard, I think everybody would agree we should have fair and free elections, safe from any type of voter fraud or anything like that. Absolutely. But I do find it odd that at the same token, President Trump is talking about having secure and safe elections, and we need it. His own administration during his second term has overseen significant cuts to the Cybersecurity and Infrastructure Agency that is in charge of election monitoring. If you're worried about China hacking into our elections, or Venezuela hacking into our machines, or Michigan registration, voter registrations going haywire, all legitimate things to be concerned of, obviously, why would he make significant cuts to the cybersecurity and the infrastructure agencies that work to protect elections? That's a question I would ask. That seems counterintuitive. You should beef up those things, considering all the things he noted during his first term, where the deep state didn't tell him all the things that were going on. He didn't know what was going on in his own administration during that election. So we could talk about all that coming up in the next hour. Stay right there. Then we're going to take a quick break. And when we come back, Bill Cleveland, our roving reporter, our America at Night traveling correspondent. I don't know where he is. Got a text from him. He said, are we on tonight? I said, you're up tonight. So we'll check in with Bill Cleveland here in just a minute, and then open phones next hour. America at Night, back in a moment.
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0: Well, hopefully you're a fan of summer-like weather because we've got a whole lot of that on tap for the region. Now, there's going to be about a 10 to 20% chance of some spotty showers going into your Friday tomorrow. But overall, everything should stay less than that severe criteria, just some light showers possible. We're going to see 60s overnight tonight. We'll wake up tomorrow. We'll see calm winds, and then we're going to start to steadily warm up, upper 80s again. And then we'll start to steadily see 90s as we head on into this upcoming weekend, pushing closer to the triple digits early next week. With your first alert forecast from News Channel 10, I am meteorologist Sheldon Brashears.
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2: 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He has been officially anointed America at Night's roving reporter, our traveling correspondent, if you will. And he joins us from somewhere in this crazy mixed up world. Good morning, Bill Cleveland.
3: Sounds like you're rocking out with that music I just heard.
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2: every night we rock out waiting for Bill Cleveland to check in. All right, we're talking Rochester, New York tonight?
3: Well, you know, occasionally I like to point out interesting museums for folks to check out because, as you may know, as I assume you know, I've been to all of them. No, I've been to a lot of them, and I remember actually asking, as a sidebar here, I remember asking a trivia question once of folks, and you'd say, well, how many museums do you think are in the United States? And people would, you know, they'd kind of, in the back of their, they're trying to do the math in their head, and they'd come up with this calculation of, oh, you know, there's probably 20 museums per state, and then they'd say something like, oh, you know, there's maybe 500 museums or 1,000 museums, and I'd be like, there are about 40,000 or so museums in the United States. And a museum for everything. And maybe one night we'll just go through some of the more bizarre museums I've been to. But yeah, I love pointing out cool museums. And there's one in Rochester, New York, and it's called the Museum of Play. And I'll just kind of give you the quick backstory because it's kind of interesting. There was a woman, a local to Rochester. Her name was Margaret Strong, and she passed away back in 1969. But she had this collection of toys, and the collection had grown to like 300,000 pieces, if you can even imagine. And so when she passed away, she donated her collection to what is now known as the National Museum of Play. And by the way, of the 300,000 pieces, 22,000 of them were dolls. She loved dolls. But anyway, so fast forward to today, they massive footprint there in Rochester. It's a 375,000 square foot facility. It is massive and truly, McGraw, if I do like a top 20 of all museums in the country, this is in the top 10, top 15. It is just amazing. One of the cool things about
2: Hold on a second. You're saying this museum of play in Rochester is in your top 10 museums?
3: Yeah, 100%.
2: Wow. All right. Why?
3: Yeah. No, it's unbelievable. For starters, it's home to the Toy Hall of Fame, home to the World Video Game Hall of Fame. We'll talk about that coming up in just a second here. But so, for example, some of the things that they have on display. And by the way, as you walk through this place, it is a time capsule. You are transported back to your childhood, right? So one of the incredible things they have on display, maybe my favorite, they have an original Monopoly board. Okay.
2: Oh, wow.
3: So when Parker Brothers released their version of Monopoly in 1935, the boards were circular, right? So we're all familiar with the traditional rectangle version, right?
2: Yeah.
3: But back in the day, apparently the gist was, you know, kitchen tables were circular, and so they made the Monopoly board to go right on top of the circular tables that folks would have, like, in their living rooms or dining rooms or whatever. And so to see that up close and in person is pretty cool. And as you're walking through that part of the museum, you do see all of these board games. It's just one section of the museum. But, I mean, any board game you can think of, obscure stuff, things from your childhood. I mean, just super, super cool. So it's one of my favorite things. Oh, yeah, it's so awesome. And then, like, they have – we'll talk about the Toy Hall of Fame for a second. So every year since let's see what year it would have been. 1998 is when they started inducting actual toys into the Toy Hall of Fame. And maybe I'll just throw out a few of these, and you can maybe tell me if you agree that they should be in the Toy Hall of Fame. So in the first class of toys, McGraw, these were some that went in initially. The Etch-A-Sketch. Did you have an Etch-A-Sketch?
2: We did have an Etch-A-Sketch, yes.
3: Yeah, they made it in there. Legos, you got to have Legos. Lincoln right. Logs, remember Lincoln Logs?
2: I love Lincoln Logs.
3: Play-Doh. The Radio Flyer Wagon, Tinker Toys. I don't think either one of us are old enough for Tinker Toys. and the Viewmaster. Remember the Viewmaster where you'd put
2: was
3: the
2: that
3: little
2: the one
3: plastic
2: the red?
3: And you'd, yeah, it was red and it had like the orange thing you'd pull down. Yeah. And the yo-yo. So those were some of the first ones. Now, fast forward to today, I'll give you some of the ones that have gone in recently into the Toy Hall of Fame. 2018, the Magic 8-Ball.
2: Oh, yeah, that should be in there. Yeah.
3: Yes.
2: Yeah, absolutely.
3: I love the Magic 8-Ball. And if you were a total nerd like me, you would take the thing apart and, you know, you have that orange goo all over your hands because, of, you know, I love that thing. Now, fast forward to, let's just say, 2022, the Light Bright. Did you ever have a Light Bright?
2: You know, somebody bought the little one a Light Bright, and I took one look at it, and it had 8 million pieces that she could chew on, and I threw it out immediately. Wow. I was not a Light Bright guy. No, I was not a Light Bright guy.
3: Back when we were kids, you were encouraged to eat the pieces of toys, right? Like, I mean, these kids today. Some of the others. So, Dungeons and Dragons was inducted in 2016. I do not understand Dungeons and Dragons, but I do know it was a pretty big deal for kids. Some kids.
2: Wasn't that the game that they forbid you not to play because you went and like killed your family afterwards or something?
3: Oh, good Lord. No, I don't know about all of that. I do know it was Lake Geneva, Wisconsin. I remember it.
2: I thought it was now, like, but. When I was, because I'm a little bit older than you, even though you don't think so. You think I'm like 45 years older than you. But when I was in high school, like Dungeons and Dragons was like a forbidden game. You were not allowed to play Dungeons and Dragons because some kid played it and, you know, ended up doing something nefarious and they blamed Dungeons and Dragons. And so they put like a moratorium on Dungeons and Dragons.
3: Is it like because people thought it was like a Ouija board you're playing with?
2: They thought it was like an introduction to the occult or something. Or what's this Dungeons and Dragons? And what are you doing? Conjuring up the devil and don't play with the devil. And you know, I had to go to confession because I mentioned Dungeons and Dragons. It was one of those deals.
3: Okay. Well, it's in there, whether you like it or not. Matchbox cars are in the now here, this was from my childhood. Masters of the Universe, He-Man and all of that stuff. That was inducted in 2022. But really fun, and they induct, I guess, three or four every single year. The new class will be coming out, I think, in September. So that's one part of it, but it's just absolutely huge. They have all of these great – now, for kids, and we talked a little bit, I think, last week about one of the museums in Indianapolis that's a kids' museum. But and this is kind of the same. So they have all these things. Now, for young kids, this is actually really cool. So they have – a mock version of a grocery store inside of the museum. It's a It's a local store or local store name. I can't remember the name of the local store. But basically, yeah. They have like a little kid version of a grocery store. So they have all these items, and it's huge, all these items up on shelves, and the kids can push shopping carts around. And then they can take them up to the conveyor belt and run them through, and their parents or, you know, the kids or whatever can run the cash register. And it actually – everything rings up, and a receipt prints out. Oh, man, like if I were a little kid and got to do that, that'd be so much fun.
2: You know, it's funny you mention that. It's funny you mention that because there was a local A&P supermarket just right across the street from where we grew up. And when I was a little kid, all I wanted to do was be a cashier because you got to hit those buttons, you know, 125 grocery, 120, you know, 142, boom, 225 meat. And the woman just knew exactly how to, where the numbers were, and she hit the numbers and it, oh, I was just mesmerized by that cash register in the supermarket.
3: Well, I actually did work at a grocery store when I was young, and I worked I ended up in the frozen food section, which was a little more tolerable, but I started as a cashier, and this is my hand to God, this is no joke. I was on the cash register for about a week, and it all came to a screeching halt when an old lady was upset for me not bagging her groceries properly, and she threw a banana at me across the conveyor belt, and I turned my light off and I quit. I walked. I said, "I'm done. I'm not dealing with these people." And then they found me another job in the grocery store. That's a true story.
2: All right, hold on a second. Was that the scan at that point? Was it a scan? Were you scanned the food across? Okay, all right.
3: Yeah, okay. They did not have self checkout or anything like that yet. And she did not like that I did not bag her bananas properly, and she let me have it. And I said, I ain't dealing with these old people. So anyway, now another cool thing about this Museum of Play, this part is awesome. They have an entire floor dedicated to video games and pinball machines.
2: Oh, so, my goodness.
3: And I've been told that some locals in Rochester will actually become like members of the museum so they can come to the museum on their lunch hour and play video games because it's like super cheap to play, and every kind of game you can think of, even the old school like foosball. And you remember the one where you turn the knobs and the little hockey players are inside that big bubble?
2: And the little
3: puck is going all over the place. They've got that thing. I'm telling you, this place is so much fun. And it's all dedicated to toys and to playing and really things that you should appreciate as a kid. And what I'm hoping for, that they have a new – this is just online right now. But I have a hunch that this is going to be a part of their museum in the next couple of years. They've been collecting artifacts related to television game shows.
2: Oh my goodness.
3: So they started what's called the National Archives of Game Show History. So it's online right now. They've been getting like, you know, TV producers and people who worked on game shows and stuff to send in set pieces and artifacts and scripts and all kinds of things relating to game shows. And so they're building up their collection. And so I believe, don't quote me on this, but I believe in the next couple of years they're gonna have a thing dedicated to TV game shows, which should be really, really fun to see.
2: You don't have any children. I have a soon to be six-year-old. And what I find myself doing is buying all the games I liked, and I'm forcing it upon her. So I bought Lincoln Logs, and she had really no interest in Lincoln Logs. She likes the Magnetiles. The Magnetiles is like the new Lincoln Logs today. So she likes the Magnetiles. So she goes to bed, and you know what I do? I play with the Lincoln Logs. I build an old log cabin with the Lincoln Logs.
3: Well, it's stress-free, man. It's like it's mind-numbing. You can just sit there and I totally get that. Now, the one that I liked, and I noticed this earlier when I was doing a little research here, that it did not make it into the Toy Hall of Fame, and it was one of my favorites as a kid, was Connect 4.
2: Oh, yeah.
3: Like playing Connect 4?
2: Yeah, that's still big today. They have that in, like, parks here in St. Louis where you can go and play Connect 4. Yeah. Yeah.
3: Big versions of Connect 4. Yeah, yeah. No, it's cool. No, I totally understand. I've walked through, like, the game aisle at Target, and you see all this stuff. But, like, your eyes always go back to the classics, right? And so, yeah, that's cool.
2: Yeah, no. You also mentioned the other one. The video games. Did they have the upside down bowling game where you had the puck and you had to run the puck through and you like bowled with the puck? The little metal hockey puck.
3: I'm not sure. I don't know what that is.
2: So it was instead of the pins falling down, they would fall up. They were right. So and they had a little trigger on the bottom that if this little like.
3: Are you sure your parents weren't just like holding you by your feet while you were playing this game?
2: No, I know this because my father would go to the local tavern and drink all day and just feed me quarters while I played this game. While he was at the bar drinking, I was playing this bowling game. Yeah, and so you would have a little puck and you would bowl, and it was like the size of a pinball machine. But it was a little bowling. It was a video or like a pinball bowling machine.
3: Yeah. No, I don't remember that. I was very simple when it came to video games. I was only good at two video games, well, maybe three. I would play Super Mario Brothers, which honestly I still enjoy today, Super Mario Brothers. I would play Duck Hunt, you know, where they gave you the little gun and you shot the ducks.
2: Okay? Yeah.
3: And
2: yeah.
3: then I had like an old school baseball game that I would play on it. And that's it. I was never any good at like these double dragon, something dragon. There was like a fighting one where you're kicking people in a back alley. I don't know. And there was all these. I was Pac-Man. I could never do Pac-Man well. But it is still really cool to walk through and see all these old games and play them for, you know, quarter piece or whatever it is.
2: All right. So Rochester. They got the Toy Hall of Fame, and they have the Museum of Play. That's what they're called.
3: Yep, it's called the Strong because it was named after the woman that dedicated the early part of her collection there. Strong Museum of Play in Rochester, New York, and it I'm telling you, it's absolutely amazing and definitely worth a road trip if you're in that area.
2: So you can go to Niagara Falls and take the small road trip to Rochester right there on Lake Ontario. And check out the Troy Hall of Fame and the Strong Museum of Play. Good stuff. Bill on the Road, bringing it. Good stuff. All right. Okay. There you go. BillOnTheRoad.com. Bill, have yourself a good night, and we'll check in with you next Thursday. Thanks, man.
3: Sounds good. See you later.
2: Good stuff. Remind me to tell you the story. He told this story about how he quit as a cashier after the woman threw a banana at him. Remind me sometime to tell you the story of when I quit my job at Target. That's a good story. I'll tell that one at some point. Got a break. America at Night. Back in a moment.
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15: Over a period of years, starting during the 2020 election cycle, the People's Republic of China carried out what is believed to be the largest compromise of election data in history.
16: So the Russia hoax, the China hoax, it's a real thing now? They were trying to manipulate our elections for years. Didn't no such thing as a China hoax or a Russia hoax? We'll get to all of that next hour. Also, listen to this, talking about the prediction markets. Donald Trump's longtime teleprompter operator is believed to have made tens of thousands of dollars, they're saying up to $100,000, placing bets on Kalshi. Yeah, he would bet on the words the president would give in a speech. He'd make that bet on Kalshi, and he cashed into the tune of $100,000. Apparently, he's no longer working at the White House. So, shows you how the whole prediction markets are rigged, but that's a whole other story. We'll get to that and more next hour with open phones. Our executive director is Alex Hinton. Our engineer tonight is Richard Good. I'm McGraw Millhaven, and this is America at Night on Westwood One.
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23: This is a Fox News alert claiming election interference. I'm Lisa Lacera. President Trump says he has proof of foreign interference in elections.
24: President Trump used network airtime to discuss his concerns about the fairness of U.S. elections. He released documents on the White House website he claimed shows a host of adversaries can interfere with the U.S. vote ahead of the midterms.
25: At a minimum, Russia, China, Iran, North Korea, as well as non-state groups, have the capability to compromise U.S. election infrastructure.
24: It's China, he said, that launched a coordinated attack in 2020. The president again pointed to the Save America Act, pushing proof of citizenship and photo ID as his preferred fix for maintaining election integrity.
23: Fox's Grinnell Scott this afternoon on the Senate floor. Democratic leader Chuck Schumer said the president's claims are not matching the needs of the American people.
26: Instead of confronting persistent inflation, rising gas prices, higher grocery bills, and out-of-control housing costs, Trump and the GOP will launch a coordinated, multi-front campaign to subvert the will of the voters.
23: And Schumer said the claims have nothing to do with the 2020 election. They're about the midterms, which he says the president and Republicans are fearful of losing. For the first time, the U.S. military targeting bridges that are key to control of the Strait of Hormuz and could cut off the Revolutionary Guard. It's part of a stepped-up air campaign against Iran.
27: Beginning at 2 p.m. Eastern time today, U.S. jets launched another wave of strikes against Iran. Over the past 3 days, Iran has not attacked any commercial ships transiting the strait, though traffic has slowed.
23: Fox's Lucas Tomlinson in Tel Aviv. The FDA advising people to avoid eating shredded lettuce served at Taco Bell in Indiana, Michigan, Kentucky, Ohio, and West Virginia as it continues to investigate an outbreak of cyclospora. 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
23: The family of a black teen found dead off the Mississippi coast says they will inspect his cell phone with a local prosecutor's office as the investigation into his death continues.
0: Nolan Wells' family has met with the Jackson County, Mississippi District Attorney more than a week after the 18-year-old's body was found on Horn Island. Family attorney Ben Crump says the DA committed to presenting the investigation to a grand jury when it is complete. Wells had traveled to the uninhabited island with friends on a July 4th boat trip, but did not return with them. His mother reported him missing hours later, and he was recovered near the island the next day. Conflicting accounts have been given as to why his friends returned without him. Family members retrieved his phone from the home of one of Wells' friends using a locator app to find it. Tanya J. Powers, Fox News.
23: A tourist helicopter that crashed and killed six people last year in the Hudson River in New York City shows signs of a bird strike. The National Transportation Safety Board says there's evidence and witness reports that the chopper hit several birds before plunging into the river last April. Remains of several geese were found on the helicopter's rotors and left horizontal stabilizer. One witness told the NTSB that just minutes before the crash, a large flock of geese took flight in the area. A 41-year-old charitable organization may be melting away.
1: The Ben & Jerry's Foundation says it's been kicked out of its corporate office in Vermont and will suspend operations at the end of the year unless funding is restored by Ben & Jerry's ice cream owner, the Magnum Ice Cream Company. There's a court case pending in New York. Magnum took over a year ago after a split from Unilever and says an audit found clear conflicts of interest with some of the charity's recipients. It says it's committed to the funding if problems are fixed. The foundation operates separately from the ice cream business, established in 1985 to support social, racial, economic, and environmental justice. Co-founder Ben Cohen says no one there has ever seen the audit, and the answer is for Magnum to sell the Ben & Jerry's brand to someone else.
23: Fox's Chris Foster. I'm Lee Silicera. This is Fox News.
2: Three-year-old Justin Shepard, the man accused of leaving the scene of a fatal accident last weekend, has had his bond set at $400,000, that bond set by a Potter County magistrate judge Thursday morning. Shepard was arrested and taken into custody Wednesday in connection with the crash that killed his passenger, Jake Gilliam. Shepard ran a red light at Southwest 15th and South Georgia Street Sunday, hitting two vehicles in the process, not stopping. Shepard later hit a parked car at the Julian intersection. He's been charged with collision involving death. A high-tech drone boat startup has picked Texas over California for a $3 billion manufacturing facility. Saronic founder Dino Mavrukas says that Cameron County, which also has SpaceX, was the perfect spot.
3: Port Alpha will be designed from the ground up for advanced manufacturing, software-defined production, and autonomous systems.
2: He says their boats are already combat proven. One vessel was used in Iran to rescue the pilots of a downed U.S. helicopter near the Strait of Hormuz. For KGNC News, I'm Michael J. Stevens. KGNC.
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16: Late night conversation on America at Night. Phone numbers are as follows: 1-844-2-McGraw, 1-844-462-4729. We've got lots to get to tonight. Don't forget about the voicemails. You can call in at any point and leave us a voicemail. We certainly have text messages that we have to get to, and of course, phone calls. So we've got it all. Plus, talking about President Trump's speech tonight. We certainly can talk about President Trump's speech tonight. If you have some insights or thoughts along the way or something you want to chime in, absolutely, you are more than welcome. If you want to talk about something else, you want to go rogue and talk about something else, we can do that too. Something that was on the show, something that was just inquiry minds want to know. You want to ask me a question, talk about the show, whatever your little heart desires, it's open phones. And that's why we have it, because this is the best of the best. Podcast can't do this. Can't call Joe Rogan, can you? Nope. But you can call us. No screening, never have, never will. We take them as they come. 1-844-2-McGraw or 1-844-462-4729. Let's go to Georgia in Atlanta, Georgia. Georgia, welcome to America at Night. Hello.
6: Hello,
5: McGraw. Listen, I've got to follow up Bill on the road because I lived in Rochester. I moved there. I moved 35 years ago, but I lived there when Margaret Strong was alive and when she died and during the whole development of her museum. And I just got a couple things to add to his story.
16: Go ahead.
5: First of all, she was the only child in a wealthy family. Her father had made a killing in buggy whips, and they traveled all over the world, and Margaret was allowed to buy anything she wanted every day, but it could only fit in a one bag. So she learned to buy a lot of little stuff so she could really stuff a bag. Later, her father met this guy named George Eastman, who wanted to know if he was interested in investing in his new company, Kodak. So he did. So when Margaret's father died, she inherited not only the buggy whip fortune, but the new Kodak fortune. And she eventually married an attorney who was quite a bit older than she was. And they weren't married very long. He died. And then she really began her. She had one child who died as a very young woman. So after that, she concentrated on buying stuff, and she no longer had to fit it in one bag. At one point, she had a 30-room house, and at one point, she added two wings because she was planning to turn it into, you know, little galleries. And she really wanted to add a third wing, but she never got to it. As an older woman, she got kind of dotty, and she would do things like open up the New York Times on Sunday and see that Bloomingdale's had a sale on towels, and she would order 8 dozen. So stuff, you know, just huge amounts of stuff. So by the time she died, and she really loved dolls and dollhouses. So when she died, she had 27,000 dolls and a lot of dollhouses. And she had left the money to what she wanted to have was something called the Museum of Fascination. That was what it was originally going to be. And there was so much stuff that the people developing the museum were, you know, selling it off like to the Smithsonian. You know, the Smithsonian would call up and ask if they had a certain kind of doll that they'd been trying to have. And Margaret Strong would have had 9 of them, so they could sell, you know, 5 of them to the Smithsonian.
16: Right.
5: And I once went to a lecture given by someone who was working on the development of the museum, and I'll never forget his title. He was the assistant curator of decorative doorknobs. And it took, the museum did not open for 13 years. Everybody in Rochester was, you know, desperate to see all this stuff. But with the assistant curator of just decorative doorknobs, took 13 years before they could go, you know, winnow it out and give it stuff off to the Smithsonian, whatever. And when the museum opened, there was so much stuff that the cases were not just at eye level. She also collected a lot of furniture, and stuff would be stacked up. There would be like 3 glass cases on top of each other. So when you stood there, you know, you had to crane your neck and look back to see the stuff that was just on top of each other. That's how much stuff was in there. And I've been there once, maybe by 15 or 20 years ago, and it was much changed. You know, as Bill said, it's concentrated now on, you know, the toys and stuff like that. It's not so much the furniture.
16: Right.
5: And, I mean, it was just overwhelming.
16: But 27,000 dolls is...
5: Yes.
16: I mean, that's...
5: Well, she had a lot of time. You know, she died... She had, like, over half a century to collect it all. Yeah. It was amazing. If anything, I think he underplayed it. It is really even better than he said. And I
16: haven't seen it. How old were you when she died?
5: I would have been middle-aged, probably.
16: Okay. All right. Living in Rochester when she died, clearly this was a big story. She was well-known to-do in Rochester when she passed.
5: Yeah, she was well-known, and everybody knew that she had left the money for this museum, and, you know, and everybody was waiting for it. You know, and here people are giving lectures on it, but it took 13 years to go through all the decorative doorknobs and the 27,000 dolls and the dollhouses and all of the little stuff that she, I mean, it was just, it was unbelievable. And again, she added 2 wings to a 30-room house before she even left money for a museum.
16: I hope she divested of her Kodak fortune before the advent of the digital camera.
5: Oh yes, I think it was well before. When did she die? She died in 1969.
16: Holy mackerel! Yeah, that's 50 something years ago, right? Yeah, 56 years ago. Yeah. Yeah, great
5: stuff.
16: Yeah,
5: actually, then, well, I was younger than I thought when she died. But anyway, she was a well-known thing, and everybody was waiting for that museum.
16: Great stuff.
5: And
16: Georgia, thank you from thank you for calling up, and thank you for telling us the rest of the story. We appreciate it. Good stuff. Okay.
5: Well, you're quite welcome. Yeah, when I heard Bill, I went like, oh, I got to call up.
16: Georgia from Atlanta, Georgia. Georgia, good stuff. Thank you for listening, and thank you for calling in. Great stuff. Have a good night. That's talk radio at its finest, right? Woman's minding her own business, listening to the show on a Thursday night, and somebody calls up from her hometown, and she's got something to add, and that's talk radio right there. I love that stuff, right? The rest of the story. How about that? All right, 1-844-2-McGraw, 1-844-462-4729. It works like that. And I believe she was a first-time caller. We always bump up first-time callers. So we'll get to all of that, your phone calls, text messages, voicemails, all straight ahead as we continue through the magic of radio, America at Night, back in a moment.
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11: 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I'm going to be off for a couple of days having a little surgery, and Michael Jay will be filling in for me. He'll be here with all the latest local news, sports, weather, and traffic. He'll be talking about things going on around Amarillo and the Texas Panhandle area. 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

0: electronic voting systems. They are bad. We're in the process of informing governors, senators, and members of Congress of potential issues in their states.
1: That's President Trump from earlier tonight. Greg in Decatur says, that was 40 minutes of my life that I'll never get back. Here's somebody else that says, good grief, please go back to the normal format. Don't subject us to Donald Trump again. Well, when the president speaks, I'm going to take him. I don't care who the president is. That's just how the game's played. From Minnesota, Trump doesn't know what he's talking about. From New Mexico, there were 61 attempts by Trump to show that there was cheating going on in the 2020 election. 60 were unsuccessful, one minor victory. Even judges appointed by Trump basically told his attorneys, get out of my courtroom. Here's one from Illinois. ABC and NBC refused to air a speech from our president that proves they are biased and not true journalists, which are supposed to report on speeches, especially ones from the White House. And here's a text message from Georgia. President Trump raised issues like foreign interference with Venezuela and data breaches from China as the reason to pass the Save America Act. The Save America Act would do nothing to stop Venezuela from influencing their own elections, or it would do nothing to stop China from data breaches. It's actually a pretty good point. The Save Act, that he kept on saying things that happened, and the Save Act wouldn't solve any of those problems. 1-844-2-McGraw, 1-844-262-4729. Let's go to the voicemails. Let's go to John in Bellingham, Washington. John, take it away.
2: What you said tonight was absolutely profound. You actually realized that the whole political system is just a big dog and pony show for the sheeple. You're always going to have a bad guy. You're always going to have a villain. You're always going to have some people on the other side that, oh, my God, we got them. With, you know, so many examples. We've got Tim Walz doing this fraud. Oh, we've got Gavin Newsom with all the daycare fraud and all this other stuff. But nobody will ever get arrested or go to jail. So you've got all these players, like, they're going to pass the SAVE Act, but they just can't because they're just one vote short from stopping voting fraud. This is absolutely ridiculous. It's just a dog and pony show for their sheeple. Don't believe it. It's the Uniparty. The only way out of this is if we all decide to vote Libertarian one year. And that's my message.
1: There you go. That's John in Bellingham. Let's go to John in Reno. John, welcome to America at Night. Thanks for joining us.
3: You know, you're right. We do have a big problem with social media. And a lot of it lies in the fact that we have a lot of people that aren't that intelligent and they have mental health problems. If you remember back in the day, David Letterman would have a gig on a show where he would list a president, a movie star, an athlete, and he would ask people on the street, which one is the president? And like half of them couldn't identify a president from a list of people. You know, anybody can get an Obama phone these days and access social media. But we have many people that don't have the sophistication and intelligence to know what's right. Most people can't identify Iran on a map, but yet they have strong opinions on the Iran war. You know, lack of education and intelligence is a dangerous thing.
1: I would say that the lack of civics is really hurting America, right? I mean, ask people how many senators from each state, how long a congressman serves for, who's the Chief Justice of the Supreme Court, you know, the basics, the things that you need to know to pass a citizen test to become a citizen, I think Americans would do very poorly on. I agree with
3: yes,
1: you
3: sir.
1: In that sense.
3: Yes, sir. Yeah. We used to have reading tests. They used them to exclude the blacks from being able to vote. And we could never go back to reading tests to vote. But I would be in support of giving a citizen test to have your right to vote. If you can't pass the citizen test, maybe you shouldn't vote.
1: Well, I mean, just because you can't read doesn't mean you lose your constitutional right to vote. And just because you choose not to know doesn't mean you lose your constitutional right to vote. I don't know if I want to go that far. But an informed citizenry is an important part of being a country. I think that and shared experiences because your social media feed is different than my social media feed versus different than somebody else's social media feed. So all three of us are reading three different things. So there's no shared experience. There's no common denominator. There's no common knowledge. There's no institutional memory. And so, how do you have a country where nobody believes the same thing anymore?
3: Yes, sir. And two of those three feeds may be inaccurate.
1: Yeah. Three out of the three feeds are inaccurate. I mean, it's crazy. And I say this all the time. I have a 6-year-old daughter. I do not allow her picture to be posted on social media because I don't want somebody taking that picture and then manipulating it for some terrible reason, right? But you would think that I'm asking friends and family members like some terrible burden that I've thrusted on them. And, like, they still post pictures. And I say, please take the picture. Oh, you're one of those. I'm like, why are you a zombie that you have to post a picture of your lunch with a 6-year-old girl for? What's the point of that? So I don't understand this social media. Could you imagine if, you know, people are up in arms that NBC didn't air Donald Trump's speech? Okay. But they don't care that Twitter has a feature that can manipulate pictures into child pornography. They're okay with that, but heaven forbid NBC doesn't air President Trump's speech.
3: Yeah, not a lot of common sense.
1: I hear you. John in Reno, thanks for checking in. As always, good stuff. Donald, hold on. I am reluctantly going to hold off on you just because I don't have enough time. Let's go back to the phones, and we'll take Donald on the other side of the break. Let's skip down to one. Let's go to Doug in Sheboygan, Wisconsin, on the voicemails. Doug, what do you got for us?
4: Yeah, I was listening to that rant last week about Scott. And to me, I don't know, he sounded a little bit like Scott, certain areas of the voice. I don't know if you checked that out or not. So a couple of times I put my Columbo hat on and said, interesting. So I don't know, maybe it was him, maybe it wasn't him, but I'm glad you are going to put him back on the show.
1: We have tentatively lifted the embargo on Scott, and I don't think Scott called in and threw his voice. We're allowing Scott to call in on the voicemails. We'll see how he does on the voicemails. If he can perform, we will allow him back on the voicemails, and then if I deem fit, I will have him back as a full-fledged member of the show. Stu in Kansas City, welcome to America at Night.
5: I have a joke about the Falklands War. Do you know who was the official pinup girl of the Argentine Navy? It's Natalie Wood. Thank you. I'll be here all week.
1: Yeah, I don't think that's the right joke. I think there's another joke that is too soon on the Natalie Wood jokes, in my humble opinion. But anyway, all right, 1-844-2-McGraw, 1-844-262-4729. Those are the phone numbers. We got more phone calls, including Donald, who's that's not his real name. That's his gnome de plume. And then we got a couple of others who are checking in. So we'll get to all of those coming up here in just a minute. Don't forget, if you missed the show and you want to chime in, voicemails are always open and the text line is always open. 1-844-2-McGraw. America at Night, back in a moment.
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16: We're seeing a few little spotty showers trying to push up into our southeastern counties. Unfortunately, we're not really expecting much to really push into our area, but we're going to be seeing those nice temperatures continue, those 80s from this afternoon, drop into the 70s, low 60s overnight tonight. As you go on into your Friday, tomorrow, we're going to see more upper 80s out there, maybe a few low 90s scattered around the region, with maybe a 20% chance of a spotty shower or two, generally favoring the western part of the region. But overall, everything should stay a little less than that severe criteria. With your first alert forecast from News Channel 10, I am meteorologist Sheldon Brashears.
17: We are releasing the results of a stunning investigation by the Department of Homeland Security. According to the DHS review, state voter rolls and public records, they identified approximately 278,000 non-citizens who are registered to vote in federal elections.
18: That's President Trump and his speech from the White House tonight. Let's go to Sandra in Hurley, New Mexico. Sandra, welcome to America at Night.
19: Yeah, it's Sandra. Okay, you know, to be able to hear a speech like this that's been uncovered for now a long time, our elections have been unfair, and to have Americans not care about that, or the response when they're calling in, or hearing you say, well, what about, you know, counterproductive with cyber whatever? You know, we're in debt, too, okay? So the point is that whatever decisions they make, you know, he's doing a tremendous job, and I wish the Americans would stop thinking that they think they can do a better job, including you, which you can't, okay? And so, and your comments about President Trump is very insulting.
18: Well, what did I say?
19: And you say things all the time as if you're smarter than he is, and you're not. Okay.
18: Oh.
19: And so the
18: for example, what did I say tonight that was so offensive?
19: Right away, your comeback was, well, this is counterproductive because he's cut back on cyber warfare or cyber this or some other costs. And you know what? Who in the heck wants to hear that? You threw water on the speech with your comment, and you recognize.
18: Yeah, no, but my point was he was talking about how we were hacked by China and our election voter rolls were hacked by China. At the same time, in this administration, he cut back and cut the cybersecurity for elections. It doesn't seem like it makes much sense. If you're complaining about being hacked by China, why would you cut back on the one thing that would stop China from and to capture and to keep our election safe? Why would you cut back on that?
19: Yeah, but were those his words that he cut back on that? And I don't remember hearing that.
18: He did not mention that in his speech.
19: No.
18: But he has previously it has been reported that he has cut back on those cyber organizations in his administration.
19: Well, and whatever decisions were made about that, we're in terrible debt. Okay. And the other thing is that.
18: Well, but hold on a second. Are we in so much debt that we can't afford to have free elections, free from China's influence?
19: We the people better do something about it, like go to the clerk's office and start removing these machines that cause fraud elections. Okay, if we don't actually, instead of talking about it all the time, who's doing this or that or the other thing?
18: He didn't mention the machines being fraudulent. He mentioned that in Venezuela they did some shenanigans, but that he didn't mention it was in America. He mentioned that it was in Venezuela.
19: No, we've got our own voting machines that have already been.
18: Well, when Fox News reported that back in the day, Fox News had to hand over $750 million for their false reporting on those things. So that's been kind of debunked.
19: No. Then you listen to the wrong news.
18: Okay,
19: we don't go back to paper ballots, then we're going to lose our country. Are you going to call in and call your representative and Congress people and demand them to sign the Save America Act? Are you going to do that?
18: Am I going to call my elected officials and demand they... No, I'm not going to do that.
20: Why? What kind of American army?
18: Well, I guess I mean, I thought I was a decent American.
20: Huh? You don't see any need to try to save America with the elections and all? You want the illegal?
18: No, I didn't. I just said I wasn't going to call my congressman and tell him to vote for the SAVE Act.
20: Well, then shame on you as an American.
18: Right. Anything else, Sandra?
20: No, just that, you know, you're playing both sides of the fence, and it's really noticeable, you know, and I can't trust a lot even what you're doing while you're busy talking about who's working at the grocery store, and we got our elections being stolen, but we can't talk about the speech.
18: We're talking about it right now.
20: Yeah, you waste a lot of time on the radio talking about, you know, you used to not be able to talk straight or something, or you had a cliff or something. I mean, who in the heck wants to hear all these stories? We don't. Mm. We'd like to know what, you know, things that are important, like election fraud.
18: All right. Sandra does not want to hear stories. Duly noted, Sandra. Anything else?
20: Not your stories, okay?
18: Oh, you don't want to hear my stories. Okay, got it. Right. Anything else?
20: No, nothing else.
18: Well, Sandra, you have yourself a good night now.
20: Well, you do the same. Bye-bye.
18: Bye-bye now. Let's go to Donald in Missouri. Donald, you're on America at Night.
21: Well, actually, I for one do like your stories, but that has nothing to do with my comment here at this point. Last night, though, you did say on America Radio that, correct me if I'm wrong, please do, that you said ICE agents shoot first and ask questions later. Did you say that?
18: I said something like that, yeah. I said
21: That's exactly what you said. No. How insulting is that? Do you understand what these men and women do for this country? These are police officers trying to enforce illegal immigrants, and you just besmirch all of them. You should take that back right now. Here's your opportunity. Take that back.
18: Well, I think my point was that...
21: No. I don't care what your point was. Oh. That's what you said.
18: Yes.
21: And this other lady just grilled you pretty good, too. And I'll calm down and stay back from you a little bit. But you absolutely said that last night. Here's your chance.
18: I'm not denying I said it.
21: Every one of the ICE officials that don't shoot and then ask questions later, McGraw-Millhaven.
18: So what do you want me to say? You want me to apologize to all the ICE officers who don't shoot first and ask questions later?
21: Correct.
18: Okay. What about the guy who shot the innocent person who was up in Maine, who was legal to work here and wasn't the target of the investigation? What should I say to that?
21: So you're talking. Okay, that's one murder. Yesterday, under your nose,
18: I wouldn't call it a murder. Did you call it a murder? I didn't call it a murder. Did you call it a murder? How dare you insinuate an ICE officer by saying that he committed murder? You should apologize to that guy right now.
21: I did. I misspoke.
18: Oh!
21: I apologize. That was not a murder.
18: No! You didn't misspeak.
21: But either way, McGraw, there's a difference there. Real quick, though.
18: Yes.
21: Here in East St. Louis, Missouri, yes. East St. Louis, Illinois, Governor Pritzker's territory, there was a mass murder on the weekend. Did you know that?
18: No, I didn't know that.
21: You did not know there was a mass murder in East St. Louis over the weekend?
18: That's an odd turn of a phrase. There was a person who was murdering numerous people. He was captured.
21: He killed five people.
18: Oh, okay.
21: Shot him dead.
18: Yes, okay.
21: In East St. Louis. Did you know that?
18: I heard that story, yes. Okay.
21: Wow, okay. That is a mass murder, right?
18: Okay.
21: Wait, is it?
18: Well, what are we arguing
21: over? Five people are killed?
18: Okay, yes, it's a terrible tragedy. It's a mass murder. What's your point?
21: The point is that it did not make national news whatsoever, but the one person that got killed by an ICE agent made news. Don't you think that five people, actually it had to be five black people, that were murdered over the weekend, and apparently you didn't know about it, and here's the tragic part about it. The murderer has been caught. The murderer was a 16-year-old black male with a gun who killed five people.
18: Okay.
21: And here's the worst part of it. He killed five family members. and you said nothing about it. And I'm so sorry for that family and for everybody in Southern Illinois and East St. Louis, Missouri, Illinois. I apologize for that. But you should be, you should have talked about it, please.
0: Okay.
21: Thank you.
0: Good night. All right.
18: All right. Should have talked about it. I apologize for not covering it. Let's see here. Tom in Washington. Tom, what do you got for me? I should probably put on a flak jacket. Tom, welcome to the show.
1: First of all, yeah, I like what Sandra was trying to say. I like what she, where she came from, because she loves America. That's what she was talking about. You know, when you guys, and you have powerful platforms, unlike little nobodies like me, we used to have, in this country, we used to have secure elections. We had little precincts, about 1,000 people. And you had to show a picture ID to even register to vote. You had to register 30 to 60 days before. You know, you guys can gaslight all you want from your mega powerful platforms. You can gaslight, but you're not going to fool any American who loves America, man. You should get off your high horse and look yourself in the mirror and ask yourself this question. What degree of intellectual honesty do you practice? Because I don't hear it, and it don't fool me at all. You know, the term conspiracy theory, that came out of the Kennedy assassination, and it was a tool the CIA planted and used in the media to discredit anybody who wanted to go after the facts. You know, well, anyway, I do like your show. Thank you for giving the president POTUS 47, letting him speak. The thing of it is, there's a lot of stuff you don't know. Cybersecurity, Fort Gordon, Augusta, Georgia, they watched in real time during 2020 elections. They watched in real time Chinese interference. The president, he didn't even begin, because people can't handle it. I'm not that way. I look at it, I know it, I go with it. Thank you for sharing your platform. God bless you. I think you're a nice person. God bless America.
18: Tom in Washington. There you go. All right, let's take a break. We'll take a break. I'll put a flak jacket on. Back in a moment.
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8: In light of the brand new and irrefutable information I have revealed tonight, my administration is in the process of notifying the states whose election data was compromised by the People's Republic of China and many others.
18: That's President Trump from earlier tonight. Back to the text line. Missouri checks in. An intelligence report said that China did not care who won the election. Here's one from New Mexico. Sure would be nice if these folks were semi-informed. Both the 15-year-old girl and the 16-year-old girl have been charged. Even out here in rural New Mexico, the case is known. Catherine in British Columbia checks in. Keep that smile on. Here's another one from Illinois. Trump's health is deteriorating. Our voting machines are Dominion machines. Who owns that company now? Yeah, they sold. Dominion sold the company. And then I thought it was interesting, Fox News, right? Fox. Sean Hannity, after the speech, said that the president's claims were pretty remarkable, but didn't say anything else. They then went to a Fox News correspondent, and she said on the air that Fox News was not in a position to evaluate the accuracy of the president's statements and claims at this time. So Fox News didn't comment on any of President Trump's speech tonight. Remember, they were the ones who got sued and had to pay. Tucker Carlson lost his job, and they had to pay $750 million, $750 million they settled out of court with Dominion. All right, let's go to Gail in Arizona. Gail, you're on America at Night.
28: Hello, Mr. Milhaven.
18: Hi, Gail. How are you?
28: Good. I just wanted to remark on some of the things that you said about President Trump speech tonight.
18: Okay.
28: I feel like his first administration, which you attacked that he didn't do anything about it, I felt like he had so many roadblocks. FBI, CIA, Washington were not going to divulge anything, and he didn't get much done. You're right, but it was because of the roadblocks, and he is doing something right now.
18: Well, no, my point was is that he was supposed to dismantle the deep state, and he's admitting he didn't dismantle the deep state.
28: I don't think he could. Look what happened to him. He was either constantly attacked, impeached, sued. It just went on and on and on. And I think he was naive to think that Washington was going to help him drain the swamp. They didn't. Mm. This time he came in prepared, and he is doing something about it. And to me, that's the most important piece of legislation to ensure that voters, that voting is free of fraud, manipulation, hacking, and any kind more than
18: I think the point, the other point I made was, I don't think the SAVE Act will stop somebody from hacking into computers. The SAVE Act won't help Venezuela have elections that are free and fair. So that's not what the SAVE Act will do. He kept talking about all these things that the SAVE Act won't do, and I didn't say that. That was a text message.
28: Well, I do think the SAVE Act can make a difference. I mean, if you have to show your voter ID, that's a basic.
18: Many states have picture ID. The SAVE Act would make it so that your real ID wouldn't be good enough. You would have to show your passport.
28: I don't know about the passport. Most states have voter.
18: Well, that's what the SAVE Act would do. The SAVE Act would make your real ID null and void. And the only way you would be allowed to vote, Gail, is if you had a passport. That's what the SAVE Act would do.
28: I don't think that I read that in the SAVE Act. It was a photo ID. And many of the states, like in Arizona, we have a driver's license that actually will work at airports. It will work for your voter ID.
18: Yes, it will work for ID for all the other services. Gail, trust me on this. The SAVE Act, thank you for the phone call. The SAVE Act will make your real ID not usable to vote. The SAVE Act will make it only accessible for your passport. That's what the SAVE Act would do. Sounds like, Gail, you're against the SAVE Act. Frank in Williamsport, Pennsylvania. Frank, you were on America at Night. I got 1 minute. Go.
7: McGraw, I'm sure you're getting some lot of sliders and some curveballs tonight from some people about the elections and what Trump's speech was about. But the real reason is that we have many Americans right now that are wondering, what's going on? What is really going on with the United States right now? How are we going to defeat a country like Iran? And how are we going to be able to keep America in a financial state and where we're going to be able to be productive? And so far, we've been able to do that. So people that are attacking you for your personal view about elections, everybody can go to an election anytime there's a primary, anytime there's a full election for a president, anybody can go and vote. If you don't go and vote, that's your own fault.
18: All right.
7: If you want to blame it on, if you want to go on a computer system, guess what? There's flaws in everything today.
18: Frank, I got to go. Thanks for the phone call. As always, great conversation. Heated, passionate. We love it. Come back tomorrow night. We'll do it all again. Our executive director is Alex Hinton. Our engineer tonight is Richard Good. Thanks for putting up with me each and every night. It is truly an honor to host this show. I'm McGraw-Millhaven, and this is America at Night on Westwood One.
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4: On election security. I'm Sue Gussman, Fox News. President Trump addressing the nation tonight, his address focusing in large part on his concerns about election security over the past several years.
5: Election integrity has been a focus of President Trump's second term. In his national address, he refocused on maintaining the sanctity of America's elections and pointed a finger at whom he claims is trying to interfere.
6: The People's Republic of China carried out what is believed to be the largest compromise of election data in history.
5: He's released once classified documents he says proves it was a coordinated effort by China on many fronts. The president also claimed China attempted to influence the 2020 election for former President Joe Biden. Gernal Scott, Fox News.
4: The United States ramping up attacks on Iran. Fox's Jennifer Griffin reports the U.S. military now targeted roads and bridges based around Bandar Abbas, which is a port city in the Central District with a key position near the Strait of Hormuz. Fox's Lucas Tomlinson has more from Tel Aviv.
7: The indication from Central Command, it appears that these strikes are ongoing, and this comes on top of the three waves of American airstrikes launched this yesterday. And while CENTCOM says this the fifth straight night of airstrikes. Really, they've been going on for more than a week, going back to July 7th, when President Trump made the decision to ramp up this conflict and turn it back into a major military operation. We're seeing F-35 stealth fighter jets being launched from bases in the region. We're also seeing fighter jets from the USS George H.W. Bush and the USS Abraham Lincoln, F-18s. You also have F-35s aboard Lincoln. You also saw this blockade being enforced, that oil tanker getting its stack shot out by those Hellfire missiles, likely from a drone.
4: The latest round of strikes has concluded. 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
4: Flash flooding in Texas, claiming some more lives. Governor Greg Abbott.
12: A male near Comfort who was swept away in an RV. Another is a female in Uvalde who was swept away while driving on a road.
4: More than 1,000 emergency crew members have responded, including some from Oklahoma, and have rescued dozens of people from the high waters there. From flooding to burning, smoke from Canadian wildfires flowing across the border into the U.S. Fox Weather's Katie Byrne is in Cleveland.
13: This is some of the worst air quality in years for parts of the Midwest and Northeast. Here in Cleveland, there's a smell of burning wood in the air. Health officials are urging people to limit their time outside, especially kids, older adults, and anyone with breathing problems, with air quality alerts stretching across a dozen states from Minnesota to New England. Jackie Hayes says the conditions make her eyes water.
14: Terrible respiration, eye burning, terrible redness in my eyes, using Visine, that doesn't work.
13: Hundreds of wildfires continue to burn across Canada. Forecasters say smoke will keep drifting south with the wind, but relief is on the way, with rain expected in the region as soon as Friday, and that'll help clear the air. In Cleveland, Ohio, Katie Byrne, Fox Weather.
4: And millions remain under poor air quality alerts for Friday. Taco Bell says it is taking action now because of a major cyclospora outbreak. Fast food chain saying in a statement that it has pulled certain ingredients from some locations amid the outbreak of parasitic infections causing explosive diarrhea across the U.S. The health and safety of our guests, it says, is our top priority. Michigan has seen the most cases of cyclosporiasis of any state in the U.S. so far. As of Wednesday, there were more than 3,700 cases that have been reported in that state alone. I'm Sue Guzman. This is Fox News.
15: The Amarillo City Council Tuesday voted 4-1 to approve a temporary landscape maintenance agreement for landscape maintenance services with Golden Standard Tree and Lawn from now until the end of the year. A 5-0 vote also approved the adoption of the City of Amarillo 2026 investment policy. By a 5-0 vote, they filled a vacancy on the Park and Recreation Board. Council members recognized the Read to Lead Club and Panhandle Legends, an educational series by King Hill that highlights the history, heritage, and notable people of the Amarillo area. President Trump's pick to oversee the Justice Department was grilled on Capitol Hill Wednesday. Mark Mayfield has those details.
16: Senator John Cornyn of Texas pressed Todd Blanche on whether he will go after the makers of a commonly used abortion pill, which is being sent through the mail to women in states where the procedure is limited.
17: This ought to be a pretty easy call because women are hurt as a result of the side effects.
16: Blanche called Trump the most pro-life president in history. I'm Mark Mayfield.
15: For KGNC News, I'm Michael J. Stevens.
18: KGNC. 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Here's your host, McGraw-Milhaven.
19: Okay, we're going to have a little of a format change here just because the president is speaking from the White House. Let's go to him live right now.
6: Borders have been transformed into the most secure borders in the history of our country, with zero illegal aliens being admitted to the United States in the past 14 months. That is zero. Nobody thought it was possible. We had the worst border in the history of our country, and now we have the best. Crime is plummeting nationwide, with the murder rate at its lowest level since 1900. Or more than 125 years ago. We're making a record investment in our armed forces, and we have the strongest and most powerful military by far anywhere in the world. I built it during my first term, and unfortunately, we're forced to use it now. We won in Venezuela, which is now working with us to produce millions and millions of barrels of oil. We are likewise winning big in Iran, and you will see the fruits of that labor very, very shortly. America is back and doing really well, but we still have a major challenge that must be urgently addressed, because no country can be great without fair and honest elections. You have to trust your country, because if there can be no trust, there can be no greatness. And that's very simple. No trust, no greatness. For many years, I've called for bold, swift, and decisive action to protect the integrity of America's elections. Every American deserves to know that when they cast their vote, that vote will be counted accurately in a system, and that is to make that system secure, one where cheating and interference are not just difficult, but virtually impossible. Unfortunately, the system we have today falls catastrophically short of that standard. Tonight, I'm announcing the immediate declassification and release of critical intelligence, revealing shocking vulnerabilities in our election infrastructure. This evidence shows that the election system we have dangerously exposes and really exposes, like, levels never thought possible to hacking, exploitation, and foreign interference. Just as disturbingly, this vital information has for many years been covered up and hidden from you, the American people, our beautiful, our great American people. But that all changes right now. The documents we will release starting tonight have been gathered by the White House Government Transparency Task Force, a great group of people, along with the staff of the President's Intelligence Advisory Board, supported by our top intelligence agency chiefs, who have all personally reviewed the findings we are presenting this evening and fully confirmed their authenticity. You can see these documents for yourself at whitehouse.gov. That's whitehouse.gov. Go check it out.

Our purpose in disclosing this information is not to weaken confidence in election, but to earn that confidence by confronting vulnerabilities and correcting them very, very quickly. And that's what we're doing. The documents cover five major areas of concern. First, they show that over a period of years, starting during the 2020 election cycle, the People's Republic of China carried out what is believed to be the largest compromise of election data in history, resulting in China's illicit acquisition of 220 million U.S. voter files. That information includes names, addresses, phone numbers, political party preferences, and other sensitive data that would be needed to register to vote and engage in other nefarious activities, which is exactly what was happening. This data loss presents an unprecedented election security nightmare. The intelligence even shows that China has signed a data exploitation unit specifically to this new project. Compounding the travesty, the second set of documents we are releasing reveals that members of the deep state, very, very famous group of people, in many cases, in our intelligence agency work to actively suppress and downplay information about the extent of China's sinister election meddling, covering it up from both the president and the American people like nobody thought was possible. U.S. spy agencies began learning about the compromise of voter registration files in 2020 when they discovered that tens of millions of voter data, think of that, tens of millions of voters' data in 18 states have been bought, stolen, or hacked by China. Yet those responsible for sounding the alarm instead kept the information secret and hidden. They did not disclose to me as president or to anyone else, and to the best of our knowledge, they did not inform Congress. In fact, all they kept saying is, this is the most secure election in the history of our country, a standard, very pat line that was divvied out to say. The cover-up of this colossal security breach is even more disturbing in light of the additional information showing that China engaged in other election-related activities to undermine my first administration and our 2020 campaign. They did not want, and they just didn't want it. They fought like hell not to have it, Donald Trump, to win, and for good reason. As the documents we are releasing show, CIA reporting explicitly stated, and I quote, in mid-2018, the Chinese Communist Party's policy was to leverage all domestic and foreign elements that were opposed to the U.S. president in an effort to reduce the U.S. president's votes and make him resign or prevent his reelection. Isn't that nice? Also, in mid-2018, China was working to influence the results of the U.S. midterm elections and later the results of the 2020 presidential election itself. Separately, in mid-2019, the Chinese government's strategy against the United States was focused on undermining domestic confidence in the U.S. president. They wanted to just make you sound like your president wasn't so hot, when actually your president has done a great job, and they did everything possible to do exactly that. Going on, this document says, and this is by the CIA, the strategy included efforts to use Chinese contacts with big U.S. companies to influence U.S. business leaders to turn against the President of the United States of America. The Chinese government sought to identify U.S. journalists who had reported negatively on the U.S. president and pay them large sums of money to write more negative articles about him, as many as they could, and they didn't care what they said. The Chinese government wanted U.S. president to lose the next election, and the reason they wanted me to lose is because they knew I was wise to them, charged them billions and billions of dollars worth of tariffs, and built the strongest military anywhere in the world. We have the strongest military anywhere in the world. These are exact quotes from the CIA reporting.
the name of the person doing the quote is now under review. But it gets even worse. Raw intelligence obtained by the FBI in 2020, yet buried by rogue bureaucrats, stated that China's activities even is now under review. But it gets even worse. Raw intelligence obtained by the FBI in 2020, yet buried by rogue bureaucrats, stated that China's activities

admitted that they had, quote, deliberately massaged the presidential daily briefing to withhold information regarding Chinese activities related to the election. Another official inside the FBI wrote that she was running, quote, a shadow government, unquote, to keep intelligence about China's election meddling from becoming known and to keep it away from the honorable press. Other officials who witnessed such efforts perceived the motivations to be blatantly political. Recently, we found significant numbers of burn bags in formation, and this is a group of bags that were used to destroy information given by President Barack Hussein Obama to be burned. It was supposed to be burned. These bags were supposed to be at a different level by different people, incinerated and checked, but it never happened. Maybe we got lucky. We believe this was not done on purpose, but rather through gross incompetence of the people that were supposed to burn the bags. But the findings are stunning. Today, I'm asking the Office of the Director of National Intelligence, the Department of Justice, the FBI, and the CIA to investigate how and why such crucial information was hidden, to fire those involved in the cover-up, and to file criminal charges, if appropriate, against these people. Yet concealing China's meddling was only the beginning. The third set of documents we are releasing proves that for many years, Americans were blatantly lied to about the security of our election infrastructure, including electronic voting machines and ballot counting systems, dishonest almost all. They're vulnerable and they're easily compromised, and people within our government knew that. Tonight, we're publishing a series of previously classified U.S. intelligence community assessments and other reports proving that our government has long known these machines are extremely exposed to attack. As one assessment states, we judge that the United States adversaries, including at a minimum Russia, China, Iran, North Korea, as well as non-state groups, have the capability to compromise U.S. election infrastructure. That's unquote. But that's some statement, isn't it? Made by supposedly great patriots of our country. The document goes on to further state that, quote, we assess that centralized election-related data repositories, such as voter registration databases, poll books, and other official election websites, are most vulnerable to exploitation, and adversaries could use this access to these systems to disrupt election processes within the United States of America. Tonight, we're releasing all of those findings and spanning from January 2020 to June 2026. This is a cyber threat aimed at the very heart of our democracy. Many people have questioned whether it could actually be possible to electronically manipulate vote totals or change election results on these terrible machines. Today, we are releasing documents that show the CIA obtained reporting of a specific plot to do a big number in favor of the corrupt Maduro regime in Venezuela. And that's exactly what happened, conspiring to digitally rig their own country's elections in 2020. And that's what they did. This reporting included precise details about methods to regime develop to digitally alter vote totals in ways that could not be detected even with an audit, no matter how deep they went. This intelligence underscores why we must take urgent action to ensure that our own system can never, ever be hacked or compromised like it was in the past. The fourth set of documents reveals that even when significant evidence of fraud has been detected, it has been buried and covered up. Among the disclosures tonight are FBI files detailing evidence of alleged fraud by a large-scale voter registration operation in Michigan. In 2020, Michigan State Police raided a Democrat Get Out the Vote organization, corrupt group, in Muskegon. And we're so concerned by

0: We're going to put this speech on hold as it's being given live from the White House. We're going to take a quick break. We will continue the coverage of President Trump's speech from the White House in a moment. America at Night, back in a moment.
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8: Okay, we paused President's speech. We're going to try and fit it all here in the show. If you just stay with us through the breaks, we'll try and get it all in here. It sounds like he's wrapping up, but we pick up from where we left off. Here's President Bush just moments ago from the White House.
9: That they contacted the FBI in Detroit. The documents state that some canvassers admitted to FBI agents that they signed voter registration forms in other people's names, submitted fraudulent registration for people who did not exist, and received gift cards tied to their number of applications that they produced. In other words, it was pay, play, and cheat. The FBI agents working on the case believe that crimes were committed, yet the Biden Department of Justice slow-walked the investigation and killed it. Tonight, I'm asking the FBI director to ensure that the matter is fully investigated and to work with the Department of Justice to prosecute those responsible for any crimes. Finally, to reveal just how vulnerable our elections continue to be, we are releasing the results of a stunning investigation by the Department of Homeland Security. According to the DHS review, state voter rolls and public records, they identified approximately 278,000 non-citizens who are registered to vote in federal elections. Since Democrat states refused to share their voter files, the real number is actually much higher than that. Yet, even this limited analysis found more than 250,000 foreigners illegally registered to vote. Put together, these disclosures reveal an election system so broken and so vulnerable that no one can possibly defend it. It is not defensible. Hundreds of millions of U.S. voter files are in the hands of foreign governments. Our machines and ballot counting systems are exposed to hacking and manipulation and corruption. China and other countries have been trying to meddle in our elections. Evidence of fraud has been buried. Hundreds of thousands of non-citizens and dead people are listed and active on the voter rolls. And yet we still have elections with no.
8: But President Trump, we're going to pause him again. We have to fit another break in here. Sorry about that. We have to pay our bills. But when we come back, we will conclude President Trump's speech from the White House. We'll put this on pause. You will miss nothing if you stick through the break. Stay right there. America at Night, back in a moment.
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9: Well, not hearing many complaints about the weather so far this week. We've had some pretty mild temperatures. Mornings have been beautiful. We have another nice one out there now. Afternoons have been warm, but below normal. Looks like we'll see a high today, just kind of touching 90, which is below normal. Can't rule out just a patch or two of light rain on the forecast tonight. Otherwise, clear. We're going to see a low temperature in the mid-60s. If we start the weekend tomorrow, just slightly warmer in the low 90s. With your first alert forecast from News Channel 10, I'm Doppler Day.
10: KGNC. His speech about 3 or 4 minutes ago, we put his speech on pause so we could get to the break and then bring the full speech in its entirety. So here is President Trump's concluding remarks from just moments ago in the White House.
11: No voter ID, no proof of citizenship, and tens of millions of ballots floating aimlessly through the mail. As one example of the insanity, California's recent election for mayor of L.A. and governor was held on June 2nd, a long time ago, but it was just completed a few days ago on July 10th. Think of that, much more than 1 month. Took a month to count the votes. I wonder what they were doing. This is worse than any third world country. There's no third world country that has elections like we have. In a rare move, NBC and ABC Fake News have both said that they would not cover this speech. They knew what it was about because of the fact that they don't like the topic, because they know how corrupt our system is and they don't want to reveal it. They and others in the media are part of a plot. They want to continue this fraud for whatever reason. They want to keep it going. They want to protect the radical left. They can't have a great country, and that's true. You can't have a great country without free and fair elections. Fraud like this should mean a revocation of their licenses. They use our public multi-billion dollar in value airways for absolutely no money. They pay nothing. All we want is honesty in our elections and honesty in reporting. They pay nothing for multi-billion dollar assets. Great damage has been done to our country. Our elections were left vulnerable to being rigged and stolen, and the trust of the American people was lost. This cannot be allowed to continue. Every American, whether you're a Republican, Democrat, independent, or otherwise, should be able to agree that we deserve the most secure, honest, and fair election system anywhere in the world. Secure elections should be a partisan, really, we should be together, Democrats, Republicans, independents, everybody, and it should not be a partisan issue. It should cause to unite us, not to divide us. This should be a cause. We should be united, not divided. In light of the brand new and irrefutable information I have revealed tonight, my administration is in the process of notifying the states whose election data was compromised by the People's Republic of China and many others. We will be working closely to mitigate any harm, and we're taking swift action to ensure that sensitive voter data is better protected so we can never be bought, we can never be hacked, and we can never watch a stolen election again. Tomorrow, the Secretary of Homeland Security will hold a briefing to outline his department's recent work confirming cyber vulnerabilities in our electronic voting systems. They are bad. We're in the process of informing governors, senators, and members of Congress of potential issues in their states. If you look at voting today, it's in such bad shape in so many states, and we are committing to fix it. And we're also committing to be working with those states and local jurisdictions to help them fix and patch known technical vulnerabilities before the midterm elections. We have very important elections coming up. We want those elections to be honest. I've also ordered DHS to notify every state about non-citizens on their voter rolls and direct them to remove all ineligible voters from the lists immediately. But most importantly, addressing this crisis of election security demands that Congress must pass the Save America Act. How easy is that to do unless you want to cheat? The only reason you wouldn't do it is you want to cheat because your policies are so bad and your candidates are so pathetic that you can't get away or can't get elected any other way. This landmark bill requires that all voters must show photo voter ID. How simple is that? Could I have your photo, please? Photo voter ID. All voters must provide proof of citizenship. Are you a citizen of our country, please? And hopefully there will be no corrupt mail-in ballots, which if you watched California and so many other places, mail-in ballots are inherently corrupt. So you would have no mail-in ballots except for illness, disability, military deployment, or travel if you're going away on business or vacation. These reforms are urgently needed to stop the vulnerabilities that I've mentioned. To all Americans, I ask you to pick up your phone tomorrow, call your representatives in the House and Senate, and demand that they pass the Save America Act without delay. Together we will restore faith and confidence in our country, and we will be bigger,

0: better, and stronger than ever before. Thank you. God bless you. God bless our great military. And God bless America. Thank you very much.
1: That was President Trump, who just concluded his remarks a moment ago from the White House. We were delayed a few moments just because we had to get some breaks in. We wanted to get all of it in there. To join us with some instant analysis, Carlin Bowman is a distinguished senior fellow emeritus at the American Enterprise Institute. Bowman doesn't guess. She tracks long-term polling trends. She is considered clinical objective analysis on the polls, the political shifts, and the public institutional trust. Carlin Bowman, welcome to America at Night.
2: Very happy to be with you. Thank you.
1: You have the floor. What's your initial reaction to President Trump's speech from tonight?
2: Well, I think we're certainly going to hear a lot more about it as people begin to look at the information that the president will be releasing. My focus is really on public opinion polls and how Americans think about their elections. And there are more concerns than there were in the past about election integrity. But most Americans think that their own votes are fairly counted, that the votes in their states are fairly counted. And, of course, our elections are run at the state and local level. That was something that Trump certainly spoke to tonight, when he talked about he was going to be advising state governments and localities about some of these problems. And he recognizes, I think, that the primary responsibility for elections is at the state and local level. And we have thousands of polling places around the country. And it's certainly the public's impression that that works pretty well in most places.
1: It's interesting you mentioned that. It sounds like Congress. America doesn't like Congress, but they like their own congressman and their own senator.
2: Well, I think certainly they have less confidence in national elections than they do in the state and local elections. The Pew Research Center has been asking a series of wonderful questions now for decades about, do you think your own vote was counted fairly? Do you think the votes in your state were counted fairly? Do you think national votes were counted fairly? And again, you see that people are much more confident about in the state and local counting of elections at this point. But I'm not an expert on election security.
1: Sure.
2: And I'm sure
1: yeah.
2: There'll be a lot of other people who'll be talking about that tomorrow.
1: Carlin Bowman, who was the audience for tonight's speech? We know that people who support Trump believe everything he says, and so therefore they believe everything he says. But he's going to need more than just those people because the polls say he's a little bit underwater. Do you think it resonated with the independents, maybe some Democrats who have voted for him? Because it seems like those are the people he needs to vote for him, and those are the people he seems to be losing when you talk about polling.
2: When you look at the poll, what the polls say after a major presidential speech by Biden or by Donald Trump, it's usually the partisans, the president's supporters who are tuned in most. But certainly there are some independents, and in this case, I'm sure some Democrats wanted to hear what the president had to say about election integrity. But usually that audience is mostly made up of people who are supportive of Donald Trump already. So in that sense, we'll wait for a kind of trickle down or trickle up effect to the rest of the people in the population who weren't able to listen to it or chose not to.
1: That's interesting. So you're saying that his supporters probably tuned in more than his detractors. And I mean, people have lives. They're watching the ball game. They're picking the kids up from soccer practice. They're having dinner. They're reading a movie. They're watching Netflix. And so as we're focused on it, because this is our job, you're saying the Americans, it'll be filtered through their news channels throughout the next couple of days.
2: That's right. Absolutely. We'll wait to see how the media reports on this. And I was already looking at a few reports. Axios argued that the president was talking about a major conspiracy. And the media, of course, will hype a lot of these results.
1: Yeah, it's interesting. I have all the channels on here in the studio with me. Fox and Sean Hannity cut away very shortly and didn't do any analysis, didn't do any deep dive into the facts or anything like that. I found that quite interesting. Some of the other ones sort of ducked in and out with sort of instant analysis, if you will. I thought how each one covered it was kind of interesting, going to your point that people will hear this speech through their own filter. Let me ask you, Carlin Bowman,
2: sure,
1: a distinguished senior fellow from the American Enterprise Institute, into your crystal ball and into your polling. Give us a couple of hints on to what you suspect or what the polling says today about the midterm elections.

0: Well, at this point, most polls suggest that the Democrats have a pretty solid advantage on what we call the generic ballot question. It's a question that Gallup has asked since the 1930s. If the election were held today, for whom would you vote? And the Democrats seem to have an advantage on that, which seems to suggest that they're in a good position to take control of the House of Representatives. The Senate is much more complicated because, of course, only a third of senators are up in every 2 years, and so a lot of this depends much more on individual races, and so it's harder to read the Senate. I confess I can't read the Senate at this particular point. There are a lot of seats that could go either way.
1: It's interesting when you get down into the minutiae of, say, the Texas race, where you have Tallarico and Ken Paxton, that John Cornyn lost that race. Do you have any numbers as to Texas? I know Democrats are excited. Republicans think they get excited every 6 years and to no avail. But do you have any numbers coming out of Texas?
0: I don't have any new numbers right in front of me right now, but the polls have really given us a very mixed picture. We have a lot of advocacy pollsters in the business these days, and so some of the polls from Texas and other places are conducted by people who have a strong interest in one candidate or the other running. And so though I've looked casually at the Texas polls and am still, as you said, a skeptic about whether Texas is going to elect Tallarico, it seems to be a close race. It's going back and forth, so we'll just have to wait a while to see.
1: Let's talk about the, while we have you here in a couple of moments left, there are a lot of people, speaking of losing trust in institutions, they have very little trust in pollsters. How do you defend your whole profession, Carlin Bowman?
0: Well, there have been some very serious problems in the polling business, and I think that one thing is that's impressive about it overall, and again, I'm not a pollster, I'm just someone who watches the polls. One of the things that I think is impressive about it is after the 2020 election, when the polls really had some very serious problems, underestimating Trump's strength in a bunch of key states, they went back into the field and they looked at what went wrong. They brought together a very distinguished body to see what had gone wrong in the 2020 elections, and they've convened that body in subsequent elections just to look at what they're doing. It's really hard to poll these days because a lot of people don't want to speak to pollsters, and I think, you know, for the most part, they do a pretty good job. They are only snapshots in time, and I'd rather not see them as most people use them for their predictive value, and of course now we have prediction markets that can do that too. But I think the pollsters have been very honest about addressing some of the shortcomings in recent elections. But yes, I do look at the trust and confidence numbers a lot, and pollsters' ratings are a little bit above Congress, but they're not up there with the military.
1: You know, it's interesting because we all get scam phone calls on our phones, or number people don't answer phones that their phone doesn't recognize, which you could argue skews the polling, right? I mean, there's a certain amount of people who do answer the phone, and so if those people are more apt to pick up the phone, you are leaving out a segment of the society that isn't going to be represented in the final numbers.
0: Well, that's right. And, of course, pollsters use a lot of different methods to talk to the American people now. And telephone polling is becoming a thing of the past because a lot of people don't have landlines, and a lot of people who have landlines don't. And so most of the polls are being conducted online. And, of course, that's hard, too, because a lot of people don't want to be polled. I mean, it's just there's very serious problems. And I sometimes wonder whether this business has a future.
1: Yeah, it's really interesting. But as of now, Carlin Bowman, distinguished senior fellow emeritus at the American Enterprise Institute, millions and millions of dollars, whether it's businesses, corporations, advertising, political campaigns, they look at that polling and they make million-dollar decisions on those poll numbers, do they not?
0: They certainly do. The campaigns themselves and many other outside entities make decisions based on what they think the polls are showing. And that's why it's been interesting. There's a lot of interest in prediction markets. There's a lot of interest in other ways of getting election-related information. But polls still are the one thing that we can turn to, and we know when they're wrong because the numbers tell us that.
1: Yeah, prediction markets, they seem to have good press. A lot of people believe them more than anything else.
0: Well, it seems to me that they're having some startup problems. But still, they are getting an enormous amount of press right now, Poly Market. I mean, in part because of the soccer games and many other things, and Americans have always liked to bet.
1: Yeah. Carlin Bowman is a distinguished senior fellow emeritus at the American Enterprise Institute. Carlin, a busy night for you. Thank you for spending a couple minutes with us, and thank you for your insight.
0: Delighted to do so. Thank you. Bye.
1: You got it. You got it. We just finished up President's speech from earlier tonight. Carlin Bowman was a fact-driven pollster. Give us a couple of hints as to what the people are thinking. As for President Trump's speech, we can certainly chew on that next hour, and of course with open phones. And we will continue on in just a moment. America at Night, back in a moment.
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0: happening anymore. It's happening all across the country in the Democrat Party. And they think that they're going to cozy up with Islamists and walk away with them voting communist. No, you're going to walk away with Sharia. That's the Red-Green Alliance. And the unfinished story of the Red-Green Alliance is that the Green wins every single time. Communism, it is an indulgence of idiots. That's what communism is.
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4: Coming to you from the heart of the nation, this is America at Night with McGraw-Milhaven.
5: President Trump gave a speech tonight, just finished up. It was, if I do say so, it was a half campaign speech and then half lobbying the SAVE Act. He announced that they are releasing a lot of documents and a lot of information on voter fraud and voter ID, and somehow China breached some voter data in 18 states for the 2020 election. He also complained that during the 2020 election, a lot of this information was held by the withheld from, him by the deep state. He kept going through many of these things, and I kept thinking to myself, he was president of the United States when this was happening in 2020. He was president. It was his own administration. And he keeps complaining that how come no one knew about it? It was your own administration. You were supposed to take care of the deep state. You were 4 years into the deep state. What was going on there? We can dive into all of that more in the open phones hour. Stay right there. We got lots more to get to. We're going to talk conspiracy theories about Lindsey Graham, Mitch McConnell, and all of that with a News Nation Law and Justice contributor. Also, Bill Cleveland is going to join us. Bill is on the road, our America at Night traveling correspondent. It's Thursday. Hey, man, President's speech is important, but we got to check in with Bill Cleveland each and every Thursday. Stay right there. Our executive director is Alex Hinton. Our engineer tonight is Richard Good. I'm McGraw-Milhaven, and this is America at Night on Westwood One.

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8: Addressing the nation. I'm Ted Lindner, Fox News. President Trump addressing the nation on Thursday night, discussing voting integrity and as well as what can be done to help secure our elections in the future.
9: I've also ordered DHS to notify every state about non-citizens on their voter rolls and direct them to remove all ineligible voters from the lists immediately.
8: Fox's Aisha Hosni with more.
10: He has announced that he's declassifying a trove of documents that he claims reveals vulnerabilities in our election system. Those documents are now posted on the White House website. He's alleging that China hacked and gathered voter information on some 200 million Americans over a number of years. That includes names, addresses, voting affiliation. The president says intelligence officials that knew about this did not inform Congress.
8: Meantime, not everyone on board with the theme of President Trump's speech. Senator Chuck Schumer weighing in.
11: Donald Trump's speech tonight has nothing to do with the 2020 elections. It has everything to do with the 2026 elections. He's scared to death that he will lose in 2026, and so he's trying to change the subject.
8: SpaceX on Thursday backing out at the last second. The planned test flight for SpaceX's Mega Starship rocket in Texas aborted within 1 second or so from blasting off after some of its 33 main engines failed to ignite. SpaceX founder and CEO Elon Musk saying two engines will be replaced before another launch is set. When it finally happens, it'll be Starship's 13th flight blasting off to shoot through space and halfway around the world. And Taco Bell says it's taken action due to the Cyclospora outbreak. The fast food chain saying in a statement it's pulled certain ingredients from some locations amid the outbreak of parasitic infections causing explosive diarrhea. The health and safety of our guests is our top priority, according to the Taco Bell Corporation, putting out a statement this week. 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
8: fighting between the U.S. and Iran has intensified, the Pentagon announcing a strike against a commercial vessel accusing the ship of attempting to break the U.S. naval blockade of Iranian ports in the Strait of Hormuz.
6: For the first time since President Trump ordered resumption of the naval blockade, U.S. forces disabled an oil tanker, firing Hellfire missiles at the stacks, trying to run through it to Iran's Karg Island. To date, two other commercial ships have reversed course and turned away from the blockade, enforced by 20 U.S. warships and hundreds of aircraft. Video from the U.S. Military Central Command shows F-18 Super Hornets launching with standard land attack missiles attached with a range of 170 miles. Iran has responded by launching recent attacks against Iraq, Bahrain, Jordan, and Kuwait.
8: Fox's Lucas Tomlinson. Deadly flooding sweeping through Texas hill country.
16: Catastrophic flooding claimed two lives on Thursday. Texas Governor Greg Abbott confirmed a man near Comfort, Texas was swept away in an RV, and a woman near Uvalde was swept away while driving. The Guadalupe River surged to nearly 17 feet. The rising waters still flooded roads, threatened homes, and brought on painful memories.
18: It is triggering. Trying to sleep through the night through the storm was impossible.
16: Now, the good news is the worst of the weather has passed. Lingering showers are possible through the end of the day, but not enough to cause another river rise. In Kerrville, Texas, I am Brandi Campbell, Fox Weather.
8: And no body camera, no traffic stop. Immigration enforcement offering new guidance to ICE officers across the country. Tell them they can resume traffic stops, but only if at least one agent is wearing a body cam. Critics of President Trump's immigration policies have called for more transparency. This week, two immigrants were killed during traffic encounters in two separate incidents, one in the state of Texas and the other in the state of Maine. I'm Ted Lindner. This is Fox News.
19: Three-year-old Justin Shepard, the man accused of leaving the scene of a fatal accident last weekend, has had his bond set at $400,000, that bond set by a Potter County magistrate judge Thursday morning. Shepard was arrested and taken into custody Wednesday in connection with the crash that killed his passenger, Jake Gilliam. Shepard ran a red light at Southwest 15.

0: 18th and South Georgia Street Sunday, hitting two vehicles in the process, not stopping. Shepard later hit a parked car at the Julian intersection. He's been charged with collision involving death. A high-tech drone boat startup has picked Texas over California for a $3 billion manufacturing facility. Saronic founder Dino Mavrukas says that Cameron County, which also has SpaceX, was the perfect spot.
1: Port Alpha will be designed from the ground up for advanced manufacturing, software-defined production, and autonomous systems.
0: He says their boats are already combat-proven. One vessel was used in Iran to rescue the pilots of a downed U.S. helicopter near the Strait of Hormuz. For KGNC News, I'm Michael J. Stevens. KGNC.
2: Now, it's Red Eye Radio. Gary McNamara and Eric Harley talk about everything from politics to social issues and news of the day. Whether you're up late or you're just starting your day, welcome to the show from the Relief Factor Studios. 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
3: All across America, we are Red Eye Radio. He is Eric Harley and I'm Gary McNamara. Welcome and good morning.
4: Hello.
3: We'll try to be as clear as the beautiful Dallas sky and not smoky. We will be completely and totally transparent here today. Won't be smoky like it is up north.
4: Yeah.
3: When I came in, I figured out I was about 14 miles from the airport. And the air is so crystal clear that I could see like 8 planes lined up coming in on both runways at DFW.
4: Yeah.
3: And when you see it from that far away, it looks like a bunch of dive bombers coming down. That's what it looks like. But it was I couldn't believe how clear the landing lights were from that far away. And that's after the entire day talking to friends and relatives in both New York and Cleveland. Leafy, my old producer at our great affiliate KXL. In Portland, he's in Cleveland, and he said they had to cancel activities today. They were canceling activities in my brother told me in the Buffalo area. It's like you just don't want to go out. You breathe it in, and I know that on pollution days here, especially if I'm working out heavily, I feel like I have a slight allergy when that happens here.
4: Right,
3: but you look at it, I mean the smoke was so thick up there. You know, so there's 77 I think yesterday. And I don't know exactly when this news item came out. There were 77 new wildfires yesterday in Canada, a total of over 850 wildfires going on right now.
4: Wow.
3: Wow. So that picture that I took of, that my sister took of Toronto might look completely different today. Now, the good thing is I fly in later on this morning to see my dad. For a couple days.
4: Yeah. Okay, good.
3: And
4: that's great.
3: By the time that I get in, it should be moved past. So winds are going to pick up to like 15 to 25 miles an hour. Mm. A cold front's moving in. Supposed to rain on Saturday. So from what I know, it should be okay.
4: Well, good. So there you go. That's good. But yeah, we had the Sahara dust thing going on for a few minutes
3: Came in a couple weeks
4: Texas.
3: Ago.
4: Yeah. And I was actually out over the weekend late one night a couple of weeks ago, and I'm on the freeway not far from here, and the wind was unreal. It was really late, and the wind was unreal, and the dust, I couldn't believe it. I thought, is this another Sahara dust storm? It was construction dust. It was all the construction dirt, you know, being basically carried from those piles across the freeway.
3: They were building pyramids.
4: That's
3: so
4: pretty much
3: technically
4: it
3: might have been Sahara.
4: Yeah, yeah. So we were having dirt drifts instead of snow drifts. So, yeah, it was really bad. Man, the wind was unbelievable.
3: There was a New York Post story about Buffalo yesterday.
4: Yeah.
3: And about home prices and things like that. And it was funny because people are so reactionary. I mean, it's like back and forth. I'd never move there. It sucks. Well, you don't know. It's great. I mean, I've lived all over the country, and I'm originally from Buffalo, New York. I was born in Buffalo, New York at Millard Fillmore Hospital.
4: Yeah.
3: And every single city that I've lived in.

0: has had great things about it and things not so great.
1: Right.
0: You know, it just, we get into stupid arguments. It's like, I'll never forget the whole Money magazine. Do they even do it anymore when they would rate the best places to live? And we found the pattern early on that the best places to live is where the federal government or state governments, you know, have their, you know, their, have their capitals, where a ton of taxpayer money is flowing in. And whenever there's a place, whether it's medical that has a ton of taxpayer dollars coming in, especially small and medium towns, or the small and medium towns that are state capitals, they're booming because you always have that influx from all over the state of taxpayer dollars. Right. But I remember at that time I was living and working at our great affiliate WROK in Rockford, Illinois. And Rockford was like, I don't think it was last. It was like second last in the country. Right. I remember my dad had something going on in Chicago, and he came and visited. And I drove him all around. And I said, by the way, Dad, this is, and it could have been that year they were the, it was like 90, 93 maybe, I don't know. So I don't know what ranking it was. And it's like, Dad, this is one of the worst places to live in the United States. And he went, God bless America.
2: Yeah, exactly. You know, I mean.
0: And because every city, you look at every city is dealing with poverty. Every city, you know, I don't know any city that doesn't have problems. And you can sit there and go, yeah, but the vast majority of cities are liberal. That's one of the problems.
2: That's actually one of the biggest problems. So, you know, I mean, I saw something about Mamdani, who goes far beyond liberalism, but Mamdani, he's considering banning landlords from getting proof of income and doing credit checks. Think about that.
0: So you can't?
2: You can't essentially qualify in any way.
0: And why would you do that? Because you want them, you want the landlords, you put them in an impossible situation where they can make money.
2: Yeah, right.
0: And the entire goal is for the state.
2: Yeah.
0: Right, for the state, because you want to cap what they can charge.
2: Yeah.
0: You want to cap, you know, rent, and then at the same time, because the next thing would be, okay, if you're going to cap, you know, if you're going to cap this, and your whole philosophy is that nobody should go into debt, because, or nobody should be forced, you know, to pay their rent if they can't pay it, well, then the next thing that you're going to have these landlords do is, they are going to absolutely check the credit scores and credit history of the people that are going to rent from them. Because already they have one problem with you wanting to cap what they can rent the places for. And then number two, you're coming out and throwing this out. You know, because once you do that, they're going to say, okay, we got to find out, you know, what's her credit score? What's her credit score? Well, now you can't do that. You need to go into this thing completely blind.
2: Yeah. Yeah.
0: Where the state controls your profitability or your potential of profitability. But and that will be doomed to fail.
2: Well, and you know, and that's it. That you, because you think about it, then you tie the hands of the landlords. Then here's the thing. Where would you rent? You would have to then, if you were a renter, you'd have to find a place to live outside the city. That's the way it works, because he could only control that within the city.
1: Right.
2: Then you would have to just move outside the city, because landlords would just have to sell their properties. I don't know who they'd sell them to. You know, commercial entities. Or I thought about this. I thought, well, okay, you know how it used to be. I don't know if they still do this, but back in the day, back in the 1900s, they would often ask for first and last month's rent, right?
1: Mm-hmm.
2: And I thought, well, okay, 6 month lease, you pay 6 months up front. And who would be able to do that?
0: Wow.
2: Yeah.
0: That's a great point.
2: I mean, and I thought, well, okay, six-month lease, you pay 6 months up front. And who would be able to do that?
0: Wow.
2: Yeah.
0: That's a great point.
2: I mean, you know, there's no way, there's no other way around if he were able.

0: where they should go, public housing. Yeah.
1: Well, Gary, what you don't understand is they had the wrong people controlling public housing.
0: Well,
1: if you have the right people controlling the monopoly of public housing, it will be an incredible success, just like communism. The reason that socialism and communism hasn't worked is because you have the wrong people in charge, which, by the way, is admitting a dictatorship almost.
0: Right.
1: Or authoritarian control, because in the economic system of capitalism, it's so diversified, you're going to, you can never make that claim. Capitalism is so diversified because what? You have so many, you have millions of people involved in the process and involved in an economic process that's voluntary between people. But as we now know, playing the whack job from the DSA, yesterday.
0: Yeah.
1: My God, seriously, you're dealing with, you're arguing with children where, she was talking about no debt, that you shouldn't have to work a job, that all companies will be non-for-profit in the United States.
0: Yeah.
1: But it's not about a bureaucracy. But what the hell are you talking about? And we kept stopping and playing bits and pieces of it back and going, she's contradicting herself again.
0: Right.
1: Of course, if you go from where we are right now in the United States to everything being non-for-profit, which means it's being run by the federal government, you are going to increase the size of bureaucracy like has never been seen before in the United States,
0: yeah,
1: ever.
0: Well, think about what the president and the government basically released tonight as he gave his speech. Think about how bad it would be. Think about how bad and how powerful deep state would be. What they could get away with in that kind of world that the DSA is lining up, in that kind of nation that the DSA is, that they believe is going to happen. It's not going to happen in our lifetime, but this is what they're pushing for.
1: You know what I was thinking, and we'll get into the specifics of what, Trump said last night and what Republicans should do with it, but I'm confident that they won't.
0: Right.
1: Because I think what, you look at this entire week with the president yesterday, what he talked about. And by the way, whether it was Catherine Herridge on CBS, we'll have the audio coming up. She said, "No, this has been known. This is
0: right.
1: This has been vetted. This actually happened.
0: This actually did happen.
1: They kept it." But think about this, because I was thinking about this on the way to work as I was watching the planes land at DFW. The whole Hillary Clinton thing.
0: Mm.
1: There's never been a bigger political scandal. And she's never been asked a question from any media about it.
0: Right.
1: She is the one that set up Trump. You've never had a scandal like that to try to change the outcome of a presidential election.
0: Right.
1: I was thinking that yesterday when I was listening to the president, I'm like, well, yeah, but the potential of China is there. We know the potential of Hillary.
0: Yeah.
1: We not only do we know the potential of Hillary, we know what actually she did. And she's never been questioned ever, from what I know, in that she will not. She only goes to friendly media.
0: And that's why.
1: Who will never ask the question.
0: Exactly.
1: If that happened the reverse, conservative media would ask.
0: For a split second, I thought, why is she always only on MS for the time being, or whatever they're called? And I thought, because that's small time for her, if you think about it, right?
1: Yeah.
0: And she looks small time. It's because she can get away with it there. She knows. This is somebody who's very, very sophisticated in controlling basically her environment, who's going to have access to her, including in the 2016 election cycle when young reporters who weren't, they were kids during the whole Monica Lewinsky thing, started asking questions about her husband.
1: Oh.
0: And she was running for president, and they were like, nope, no questions. And they built
1: a wall around
0: her, and you couldn't get to her. They had to vet every reporter that was going to get a sit down.
1: So when you look at, what Hillary did to set up the Trump campaign through the money and the DNC money and her election money, which

0: they were fined by the Federal Elections Commission for basically hiding where that money was going, which was opposition research that they made up on Trump, which was the dossier, which was a bunch of lies. They just said, what crazy things can we say about Trump? Hillary Clinton organized the entire thing. Hillary Clinton and the DNC organized that entire thing. And as I told you, when I met that couple at the hotel that I stay at in Buffalo back, four months ago?
1: Mm-hmm.
0: They had no idea. They said, why are you making stuff up? They had no idea that that ever existed.
1: Right.
0: They had no, I said, well, the dossier was all made up.
1: Yeah.
0: No, it wasn't. Yeah, it was.
1: Well,
0: here it is. And I said, I can show you, and this is where we get into it. I can show you all of the evidence. And every time I said, I can show you all the evidence, their response was, we don't believe anything in the media. And then my response was, then how did you form your opinion?
1: Right. Where did you learn what you learned?
0: I mean, it's just, you go in this, you can't get anywhere with them because they'll just deny reality. Or I have come to realize by doing this and being in the arena of debate now for, you know, in a few years, it'll be four decades. I mean, I've actually been in it more than, you know, because I was a station manager, so I was actually involved more in news stuff and everything else in news departments, you know, so it's at least 40 years doing that. It is true. Ignorance is bliss.
1: Yeah.
0: People walk around very blissful in their opinions that are completely wrong and don't want to let any new information in that would change their bliss based on ignorance. It really is true.
1: Yeah, right. They have no clue. None.
0: Where I've always been this way. I'm curious about everything.
1: Oh yeah.
0: And if I get new information that I can verify is true, that can change my opinion on something. But I don't jump on something, and neither do you, with incomplete information.
1: I can't get to the point of a conclusion if I don't know everything, or at least enough.
0: And we live in a society where everybody is speculating and jumping to conclusions before the facts are in.
1: Yep.
0: We are Red Eye Radio.
1: Brought to you by Hotshot Secret.
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0: We are Red Eye Radio. He is Eric Carly, and I'm Gary McNamara. Welcome and good morning. So, and we'll play some audio coming up from the president and others following the bottom of the hour. But basically, the president laid out the vulnerabilities in our election system. That's what
1: yeah.
0: he did.
1: Yeah.
0: You know, and right. and the, you know, you and I were talking about it. The problem is the whole goal in all of this, if you're going to do it, you've already got the people that have voted for you on your side and probably more.
2: Yeah. Yeah.
0: But you've got, if you're trying to reach independence, Trump is not the one to sell election fraud.
1: Right.
0: He's right. just not the one. Other people in his administration might be better at doing it. My point is, to independents, it's blah, blah, blah, blah, blah, blah, blah, blah, blah.
2: Right.
0: Even though what he said is 100% right, and we'll get to that coming up.
3: 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Hi, everyone. This is Matt Hicks inviting you to join Jared Sandler and me. Our coverage of tonight's game begins at 5:30 on the Rangers Radio Network.
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0: Don't miss the 68th Annual White Deer Riding Club Rodeo, Friday and Saturday, July 24th and July 25th in White Deer. BYOB, no glass, please. Everything after that gets
1: fuzzy. I'm Dr. Zachary. If you have asthma, let's talk. Over the past month, have you used your quick relief inhaler more than twice a week to treat asthma symptoms? 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
8: Well, this has been a week of pretty nice July weather. We have another nice day here lined up for your Friday. A beautiful morning out there. Enjoy that. We will be partly cloudy. We'll call it warm for the afternoon. I think we'll see a high right at the 90-degree mark, still a couple degrees shy of normal. Other than a spotty chance of a shower this evening, clear skies will dominate. We're going to see a low in the mid-60s and probably push into the low 90s tomorrow. With your first alert forecast from News Channel 10, I'm Doppler Dave.
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1: And we are Red Eye Radio. I'm Gary McNamara along with Eric Harley. This week, when I look at it, one word that comes to my mind across the board, fraud. We'll get to that in just a minute.
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1: All right, here's a part of the president speaking last night about the vulnerabilities of our election system.
3: The documents cover five major areas of concern. First, they show that over a period of years, starting during the 2020 election cycle, the People's Republic of China carried out what is believed to be the largest compromise of election data in history, resulting in China's illicit acquisition of 220 million U.S. voter files. That information includes names, addresses, phone numbers, political party preferences, and other sensitive data that would be needed to register to vote and engage in other nefarious activities, which is exactly what was happening. This data loss presents an unprecedented election security nightmare. The intelligence even shows that China has signed a data exploitation unit specifically to this new project.
1: And as we all know, the allegation is from the president that the intelligence agencies kept this information from him. This is Catherine Herridge on News Nation, formerly of CBS News, now an independent journalist, talking about it last night on News Nation.
4: Well, I think it's a very significant announcement, not only what he said, but the fact that they are releasing these documents so that we can really fact check the claims we heard this evening. I've been digging into the documents already, and I found this November 2020 email, and it specifically states, it's a conversation among intelligence officials, it specifically states that they have, quote, deliberately massaged one of our pending PDBs, that's the president's daily brief, to avoid any direct links to the election. And that is consistent with my reporting. I understand the whistleblower complaint alleged, and I think we're now seeing it in the emails, that there was an intentional effort to suppress intelligence about China's influence operations. And this was, Katie, like a massive effort, what they call a multi-domain operation. That means trade, it means diplomacy, it means open source information, it means social media. So all the levers of power China had to influence the U.S. election.
1: And John Solomon, by the way, also said, you know, that the, you know, this has been vetted already by the intelligence agencies. They know this happened.
2: Yes.
1: They know that this was kept from Trump, and they know that China was doing this, which, again, brings up another vulnerability in our election system. You know, you and I were talking about the fact that many times with this administration, it's not the argument they're making, it's how they do it.
2: Yeah, it's not what the point you're trying to get across, it's how you're presenting it.
1: If I was Susie Wiles, what I would have suggested to Trump is that it's not a primetime speech with him doing it alone. Sorry, but independents, a significant portion of independents have completely turned off this president.
2: Right.
1: When he speaks, and we've talked about when he talks about the war now, because it's been all over the place. It's now blah, blah, blah, blah, blah, blah, blah. That's just a reality. That it's a reality when you aren't consistent into what you have said, and on the war. That's been the criticism, as I've said, when you think right now with the United States going back against Iran, you go and look at the influencers that have completely and totally supported the president on everything. They're completely quiet. Republicans are totally and completely quiet because they don't know where the president is going to go next.
2: Mm-hmm.
1: The other point is he's well into his second term. He is a president that speaks more than any other president. At times, you will get overexposed and the public will turn you off.
2: Yep.
1: I believe this is something where the president should have had, again, a morning meeting on this. And he's got a group of people behind him.
2: Yep.
1: He's got maybe the head of DNI.
2: Mm-hmm.
1: You bring on Marco Rubio. The most credible person right now in this administration is Marco Rubio.
2: Yep.
1: The most popular person, I saw Stephen A. Smith yesterday. I forgot where he was on. It was asked, who would you vote for? And he included Marco Rubio.
2: Yeah.
1: By the way, yeah. I don't know if Marco Rubio, when it comes to politics, would be the greatest president. As a Secretary of State, he's a great Secretary of State.
2: I had some concerns.
1: Right. Would I agree with where he wants to go? I don't know, because I don't know what his platform would be.
2: Right.
1: So this isn't where we're going, rah, rah, sis. Well, you know, we don't do that anyway.
2: Right.
1: Right. We don't. Yeah. We care about your ideas, not who you are as an individual. But I would have Marco Rubio there, probably have John Ratcliffe speak, Marco mm-hmm. Rubio speak,
2: mm-hmm.
1: and, you know, whoever else you could, bring out there. But Rubio definitely in there because he's the most popular. Sorry, but when it comes to election fraud, the public has turned off Trump.
2: Well, because, look, the 2020 cycle, everybody's put behind them. Now, this isn't something that the American people should just put behind them in terms of this evidence that they brought. So then how do you get it out in front of something that people are trying to go, well, there's a way to present it coupled with the Save America Act, coupled with the urgency of having secure elections. This is something where you, again, if each of those that you mentioned, I still would do this later this morning, just hours from now.
1: Yes.
2: I would have those people at the podium talking and saying, this is what, these are the findings the media's had all night to work through it. Nobody's disputing these findings. This is why it's so critical right now to have voter ID implemented in this country.
1: What I'd be doing is constantly members of Congress, the leaders of the Republican Party in Congress and the administration, because you look at this week, again, voter ID is out there again, voter ID. You've got all the fraud in Minnesota and California and their Medicaid, hospice system out there. You had the hearings where only one Democrat showed for a couple of minutes, and that was a ranking member, you know, gave the opening statement, asked a couple of questions, and was gone. Not one other Democrat wanted to be involved in fraud. What you do is you take everything here. You take the vulnerabilities of our election system, which, by the way, Trump may not be the greatest messenger to sell that to independents, but the fact is independents already agree with him. Because of voter ID.
2: Right. That's it. If you use that as the launching.
1: When you look at voter ID, the public, you say, we're not saying there's 10 million votes. We're looking at the vulnerabilities in all the high tech systems that all these governments have that they can use against us. We're looking at happened, voting inconsistencies, you know, mail-in ballots coming in late. You know, all of this is the general encompassing of Democrats that are doing everything, because why would you say it? This message needs to be every day. It needs to be in commercials. You didn't make those 30-second, 60-second ads where you say fraud. We're the Republican Party. We don't want fraud in our elections. That's why even the majority of Democrats agree that there needs to be voter ID. Then when it comes to fraud, look at the fraud in Minnesota. The GAO saying a half a trillion dollars may be being ripped off again mm-hmm. by foreign entities, mm-hmm. you know, using basically false ID. You know, we saw the fraud in Minnesota. We've seen the fraud in California. We know it's there. Why don't the Democrats care about fraud in our election and fraud for taxpayer dollars? And it should be a continuing message over and over and over again, sold by everyone.
2: Well, and it's you because you can also make the case that in today's world, we're 6 years on from these events here that we're laying out in terms of evidence. We're 6 years on with the advancement of AI going full steam every single day. So now implement what AI could be doing if these governments, including China and other frenemies that are out there, any other nation who wants to interfere in any election cycle, what they could do if they implemented AI to do this, you know, because if you look at everything that's laid out here, it's unbelievable. But it doesn't come off that way. It comes off as Trump saying once again, and this is, look, we know what the liberal activist media is going to do. We knew that they weren't going to cover it. You know, CBS came in late and then they left early. We know how that works. But if you lay out the evidence and you put it out there for the American people to see, not just on WhiteHouse.gov, but in the presentation, in making the points, the strong bullet points about what happened here, keeping this from a sitting president in his daily briefing, I want names. I want people who are responsible for all of that, and I want them to be held accountable.
1: And we're telling you what these vulnerabilities are, and we're telling you, and we know you're concerned, and this is what you tell. We know that the American public agrees with us.
2: Yes.
1: Because whether there's fraud or not, any person with common sense, which is the vast majority of Americans, say we need to have voter ID to prevent fraud. It
2: right.
1: doesn't matter whether nobody's sitting there going, well, the fraud's only 10% or 15%.
2: Mm.
1: No.
2: Mm.
1: Reasonable people in this day and age say voter ID is a good thing, including the majority of Democrats. Democrats, why don't your leaders want it when you do? Because of fraud. And we're concerned about what has happened in elections, vulnerabilities with the chain of custody issues, as we've talked about, before. The uneven application, as we know, of election laws after COVID and everything else, people had doubts, and justifiably so. And we don't want people to have doubts about our election system. The Democrats say that we're trying to rig an election. No. How could we be trying to rig an election if we want voter ID, if we want transparency in the election system? You know, they're the ones. Look at right now. Look, whether it's fraud in elections or fraud with your taxpayer dollars, the Democrats don't give a damn. And you the entire umbrella, that's one issue, but it contains both fraud of taxpayer dollars and fraud, the vulnerabilities of fraud that we have seen. And so the whole point is you make the case, and people, it's pretty common sense. We all know there's fraud. In
2: right.
1: taxpayer dollars now. Nobody's debating it. The
2: right.
1: GAO, Democrats don't want to talk about it. And we ask why. GAO says half a trillion dollars may be going to foreign governments. We know foreign governments are trying to influence or get involved in our election system.
2: Mm-hmm.
1: We don't want to wait till they do it. We've already
2: right.
1: seen what happens. They're doing it for our money. You don't think they'll do it for the election? The American people do. That's why they want voter ID.
2: Yep.
1: Because they know that's one step to ensure that there's not fraud. But, yeah, they'd want to make sure also that foreign governments are not involved in influencing the election.
2: Right. Pretty simple. I mean,
1: right.
2: these are things you can do if you present it right.
1: Yep. We are Red Eye Radio.
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0: We are Red Eye Radio. He's Herb Crowley. I'm Gary McNamara. And by the way, when you talk about fraud, as I said, there's three things that you can do because there's three things of fraud this week. I said this is fraud week because we've had the voter ID, we've had Trump talking about governments, what they want to do, and you've got the hearings on fraud in Minnesota, in California, and the GAO talking about $500 billion, $500 billion they believe is being illegally taken through false ID that's being set up by foreign government and foreign entities out there. And you go to the American public, here's Rand Paul said this yesterday. Visa and MasterCard can catch a fraudulent $1,200 charge in minutes.
1: Yeah.
0: The government, it takes 10 years.
1: Yes.
0: That makes sense to people.
1: Exactly. Exactly.
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9: KGNC. Plans the election interference. I'm Sue Guzman, Fox News. President Trump addressing the nation Thursday night. He addressed and focused on part on his concerns about election security from the past several years.
10: Election integrity has been a focus of President Trump's second term. In his national address, he refocused on maintaining the sanctity of America's elections and pointed a finger at whom he claims is trying to interfere.
11: The People's Republic of China carried out what is believed to be the largest compromise of election data in history.
10: He's released once classified documents he says proves it was a coordinated effort by China on many fronts. The president also claimed China attempted to influence the 2020 election for former President Joe Biden. Gernal Scott, Fox News.
9: The United States expanding its attacks on Iran. Fox's Jennifer Griffin reports the U.S. military now targeted roads and bridges based around Bandar Abbas, a port city in the Central District with a key position near the Strait of Hormuz. Fox's Lucas Tomlinson is more from Tel Aviv.
12: The indication from Central Command, it appears that these strikes are ongoing, and this comes on top of the three waves of American airstrikes launched yesterday. And while CENTCOM said this is the fifth straight night of airstrikes. Really, they've been going on for more than a week, going back to July 7th, when President Trump made the decision to ramp up this conflict and turn it back into a major military operation. We're seeing F-35 stealth fighter jets being launched from bases in the region. We're also seeing fighter jets from the USS George H.W. Bush and the USS Abraham Lincoln, F-18s. You also have F-35s aboard Lincoln. You also saw this blockade being enforced, that oil tanker getting its stack shot off by those Hellfire missiles, likely from a drone.
9: And the latest round of strikes has concluded. 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
9: Flash flooding in Texas, claiming more lives. Governor Greg Abbott.
16: A male near Comfort who was swept away in an RV. Another is a female in Uvalde who was swept away while driving on a rope.
9: More than 1,000 emergency crew members have responded, including some from Oklahoma, and have rescued dozens of people from high waters. Millions in the Northeast and Great Lakes regions facing dangerously unhealthy air quality due to smoke from Canadian wildfires.
17: In fact, it's gotten so bad, officials are encouraging residents, including in New York City, to, you know, just stay inside, be smart. Dangerously poor air quality stretching across much of the Northeast and southern Canada, thanks to those wildfires raging north of the border, darkening skies, and we're talking about all the way from the Great Lakes, even out as far as New England, and in a number of major cities today. We're talking about Chicago and Cleveland and Detroit and Minneapolis. Air quality readings surged to levels so dangerous that one public health expert said nobody should be outside.
9: That's Fox's Kevin Cork. President Trump's teleprompter operator is on unpaid leave following reports that he used his inside knowledge to make bets about the president's speeches on the online prediction market Kalshi. Gabriel Perez accused of using his inside knowledge to win more than $100,000 betting on what the president would say in addresses such as the State of the Union. And Taco Bell says it has taken immediate action to voluntarily remove iceberg lettuce from dozens of its restaurants that could be linked to a major stomach bug outbreak. Cyclospora infections have caused explosive diarrhea across several states. Michigan has seen the most cases of cyclosporiasis of any state in the U.S. so far. As of Wednesday, more than 3,700 cases reported across the U.S. I'm Sue Guzman. This is Fox News.
18: The Amarillo City Council Tuesday voted 4-1 to approve a temporary landscape maintenance agreement for landscape maintenance services with Golden Standard Tree and Lawn from now until the end of the year. A 5-0 vote also approved the adoption of the City of Amarillo 2026 investment policy. By a 5-0 vote, they filled a vacancy on the Park and Recreation Board. Council members recognized the Read to Lead Club and Panhandle Legends, an educational series by King Hill that highlights the history, heritage, and notable people of the Amarillo area. President Trump's pick to oversee the Justice Department was grilled on Capitol Hill Wednesday. Mark Mayfield has those details.
19: Senator John Cornyn of Texas pressed Todd Blanche on whether he will go after the makers of a commonly used abortion pill, which is being sent through the mail to women in states where the procedure is limited.
20: This ought to be a pretty easy call because women are hurt as a result of side effects.
19: Blanche called Trump the most pro-life president in history. I'm Mark Mayfield.
18: For KGNC News, I'm Michael J. Stevens.
3: Now, it's Red Eye Radio. Gary McNamara and Eric Harley talk about everything from politics to social issues and news of the day. Whether you're up late or you're just starting your day, welcome to the show. From the Relief Factor Studios, this is Red Eye Radio.
0: All across America, we are Red Eye Radio. He is Eric Harley and I'm Gary McNamara. Welcome to the Friday show.
1: It is Friday.
0: It is.
1: My calendar's been off all week, man. It's weird.
0: It's flying by.
1: Yeah.
0: Best thing is, for us here, we're getting some, well, not south of us and southwest of us.
1: Yeah.
0: The flooding there is terrible. We're getting, you know, up here in Dallas-Fort Worth, we're getting just the right amount of rain that you want for middle of the summer.
1: Sure, yeah.
0: Because every time it rains, we rain like 3 days in a row for me at my place. And all I keep thinking is, okay, that's another 7 days, 7 to 10 days, because I have that thick southern Bermuda.
1: Mm-hmm.
0: I mean, it is, let's put it this way. I have an electric lawnmower. My garage is attached to my house. I just don't like having gasoline in the garage. So I have an electric lawnmower. Not powerful enough if the cut's too deep.
1: Mm-hmm.
0: You know how thatchy southern Bermuda is?
1: Mm-hmm.
0: Oh, by the way, see, this goes back to something else this week. The Wall Street Journal article about white-collar men and their obsession of talking about their lawns.
1: Yeah.
0: But we got a ton of rain. Cause I look at it and I go, okay, another 7 to 10 days. I don't have to do anything. Don't have to spend money on water. So
1: I saw one on watering. A lot of people are changing how they water their lawns because of the cost of the water. But also how much you get out of drip irrigation. And I thought, well, for a garden drip irrigation, but you can't really do a lawn built-in drip irrigation that I know of. They may have one, and I'm not aware of it.
0: No, for southern Bermuda, you're not supposed to. You're supposed to water and then not water and let it get a little dry so the roots grow.
1: Right. Yeah. Yeah. That's part of this article too. And the drip irrigation, though, the water actually gets to the intended source, right? To the roots. And I thought, here's my take what I've been doing over the last couple of years that's worked. July and August, I stretch out my intervals on cutting. I don't cut every 7 days. I let it go. I'll let it get just a bit bushy, in fact. And I just saw an article tonight that said that's the harshest thing you can do in 95 or hotter degree weather is cut your lawn. Because you're exposing the top and you're giving less shade to the roots. So
0: yeah, I cut mine really high, though.
1: Yeah.
0: Mine's like 3.5-4 inches.
1: Yeah. Yeah, mine is too.
0: It's really tall.
1: And I still go.
0: Now, we have different
1: grass. About every 8 to 10 days.
0: We have different kind of grass, though.
1: Yeah, I have Raleigh St. Augustine.
0: Yeah.
1: Yeah. It's
0: And I have the southern Bermuda that goes dormant in the wintertime, which has replaced snow for me. I never thought that I could.
1: The crunch of the grass instead of the crunch of the snow?
0: No, just the color.
1: Yeah.
0: The dormant color
1: right, yeah.
0: has replaced snow.
1: Right.
0: Because I always thought, after I was down here for, a while, because I've been here 26 years, and then I was in Portland before that, and you actually got more snow in Portland than you get here in Dallas.
1: Mm-hmm.
0: And but it was, you didn't have southern Bermuda. It was, green all the time.
1: Right.
0: And even during Christmas, you could get, snow occasionally. But here,

0: when I moved down here, I said, I'll never get used to not having snow. And I did. And I love going back up there, you know, for a day just to have a little bit of snow. But, yeah, the lawn changing color from green to whatever that color is that it changes to, a sandy kind of color almost.
1: Or right, yeah.
0: Whatever. That to me, is wintertime and the holiday season.
1: Yeah.
0: So there you go.
1: Yeah.
0: And by the way, don't forget, it's Christmas in July on the Hallmark Channel. Okay. I have no idea where that came from.
1: Yeah.
0: All right. Now, I want to talk about, I think we were having this discussion. I think that everything right now, because of where the Democrats stand, everything, no matter what they do, is a great opportunity. There is no negative that, you know, for example, whether it's CNN or whatever, which one of the networks decided not to carry the president, or CBS cutting him off, none of that is a negative. All that should be used as a positive for the Republican Party. And you look at this entire week, and that's how, and I don't think politics is that hard. I always think it comes back to the issues and where the public, especially in on issues where it's landslide numbers, that anyone on the other side who is trying to pretend those landslide numbers don't exist, it's an opportunity for you. And so when you have what you had this week, which was the hearings in the Senate on fraud, were except for one Democrat, none of them showed up, and we all know the fraud exists. In Minnesota and in California and in other places, and they had the representative there, with the giving the GAO numbers, $500 million a year they believe goes to foreign governments.
1: Yeah.
0: You tie all of this together.
1: Yep.
0: Why don't the Democrats care about your taxpayer dollars? We looked at polling yesterday to see if there was any polling that related to voter ID, which is like 83%, 83%. And it came out that 83% of Americans believe that fraud in government makes their life more expensive. Well, you got them.
1: Yeah.
0: You got them. Right. You've got 83% on voter ID.
1: Oh.
0: You've got 83% that recognize they are harmed by government fraud.
1: Yep.
0: You don't get those numbers on any issue. You take and run with it. You bring it out and say, 83% of the population believes this on voter ID. 83% believe that government fraud, you know, is a problem. We all recognize that foreign governments are getting involved in this fraud.
1: Mm-hmm.
0: That comes from the GAO, and the Democrats don't care. They don't want to show up. The networks don't want to carry when the president is talking about the vulnerabilities in our election system. They're part of the problem. They don't agree with the common sense American. Then that's 83% on voter ID and 83% who believe they're being damaged.
1: Yeah.
0: That it's making their life harder because the government fraud that exists, and so much of that government fraud is coming from foreign entities that are hacking into our systems and using false ID. Why doesn't ABC care? Why doesn't NBC care? Why doesn't CNN care? We care. And this is the broader thing. You know, we've used it with the radical transgender movement, and this is where the Republicans haven't attacked at all.
1: Right.
0: They're always on the damn defensive.
1: Right.
0: No, they don't give a damn about transgenders.
1: Nope.
0: They're the ones, and we've got the audio. We've played the audio. The left, all these professors and all these, you know, medical heads of these doctors that are head of medical school.
1: Mm-hmm.
0: Well, you know, most that was great this week.
1: Yeah.
0: Most pregnancies are to females.
1: Yeah.
0: Shut up.
1: Right.
0: You know, my God. But I mean, we've talked about, they don't care. They know. They've stated it. You ask about the, you can't ask about that. That's transphobic. Well, I don't even know what that means. I'm not afraid of any of this stuff. I'm just asking questions. What are you trying to sell me?
1: Right.
0: Well, you can't bring this up at all, because if you do, transgenders have the highest rate of suicide, and somebody will commit suicide if you even talk about it. Well, there's a huge mental health problem here, and your solution is telling young kids they should be able to cut off their body parts or take irreversible hormone treatments, and their parents should know about it.
1: Right.
0: You don't give a damn about them. You don't give a damn about women. The misogyny of just get used to male genitalia in the locker room. You know, you look at it and you also put it under the umbrella. They really don't care about you.

0: which really doesn't get us anything that we want, but we just have to somehow come through the midterm. Republicans have to stop, damn, being on the defensive all the time. You know, there's so many issues here. There are so many great opportunities that you have. You know, it's not a negative that the networks wouldn't carry the president. You can take that and you can throw it right back in their face, and you can put out that message that 83% of the public actually agree with you with.
1: Well, and here's the thing, too, is I'm looking at the numbers of everybody who was carrying the president's speech live. Because it wasn't just, like, if you go to YouTube, there were multiple channels that were carrying it live, and you could see each of them had, like, anywhere from 50 to 100,000. Now, I didn't count all the channels, but I'm adding it up, and I'm thinking, look, there's audience saturation. Now, it doesn't necessarily mean, by the way, that those viewers are in the U.S. or that they're U.S. citizens. Many of them could be from China. However, there are ways to get the message out. In fact, to your point, Gary, it's highly predictable that the networks weren't going to carry it.
0: Oh, yeah.
1: The networks are irrelevant. Nobody cares about the evening news. What are they paying, $10 an hour for the anchor now?
0: We make more.
1: Slightly. And the
0: that's a lie.
1: Right, we don't make as much. But the whole thing is they don't. I saw where Brian Williams has a podcast on Netflix. I don't know why, how in the world that happened. But you look at the predictability of how the media is going to either carry it or respond, and you already have that plan as a part of your strategy.
0: Yeah. So many opportunities here by the state. And like I said, this week to me was fraud, and I just can't believe the way that the Democrats respond.
1: Yeah.
0: You know, again, they don't see what the public sees.
1: No.
0: And that's what you do. You reinforce the opinions that the public already has and says, this is what you think.
1: Yeah.
0: Democrats won't even show up
1: right
0: for fraud.
1: Right.
0: GAO believes $500 billion. We see what happens. We've seen what happens in Minnesota. We see what happens with the hospice, Medicaid. This incredible fraud, that means the money doesn't go to you.
1: Right.
0: You already know that because you believe it makes your life tougher and more expensive by all the polling that's been done out there.
1: And to the point of what the president was releasing tonight, very simple. Look, because they basically spelled out, we don't know how much this changed the results of 2020. That's not the problem.
0: No.
1: 2020 is behind us.
0: That's not how you market it.
1: The problem is what they learned by what they did. Now also add in their advancement on AI, how China has advanced at super speeds when it comes to AI, and their ability now, 6 years later, to influence elections or even possibly control elections. This is why.
0: You
1: do most of the voting in person, with few exceptions.
0: Right.
1: You do voter ID, and you make sure you're protecting your vote and your tax dollars from fraud.
0: Yeah.
1: Pretty simple.
0: By the way, I think it's a great idea. You take the paranoia that we have about AI right now in the United States.
1: I guarantee
0: you. And you use it to your political advantage.
1: No, because they're talking about this is, you know, I think, I don't know if it was the CEO of NVIDIA, but they were talking about how advanced China has been. They're really on, it's supercharged right now. My biggest concern with AI is how different governments, including our own, will use it.
0: Yeah, the argument that what the Republicans should be promoting is taking away, or the president, the licenses. No.
1: Yeah.
0: It's a great opportunity to show that the networks don't care about the fraud.
1: Right. Let them build your point for you.
0: Right. They don't care about fraud in elections.
1: Right.
0: They don't care about fraud in your government that you believe as a citizen is costing you money across

0: all political demographics.
1: Right.
0: We brought you that poll last night that showed that.
1: Yep.
0: They don't care.
1: Nope.
0: And so it's the general umbrella of fraud, which contains voter ID, foreign influence in both taxpayer monetary fraud and what they're attempting to do in our elections. And you encompass that all together and say the Democrats don't care about it. We don't. We have no other conclusion to come to except they're pro-fraud.
1: Right.
0: And the perfect example is voter ID, where the public understands the vulnerability of not having ID to go and vote, that the potential for fraud is greater, and they're smart enough to understand we're not going to wait for the fraud to happen. These are common sense safeguards that you see in every other aspect of society. And I thought the thing where, because that what Rand Paul said, we get it all the time. This may be possible fraud. Did you take this? You get the text within a few minutes.
1: Yep. I did the other day.
0: Yep. We are Red Eye Radio.
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3: Another month of tightening beef production forecast, leading to a rise in projected steer prices. The summary from USDA's July meat outlook. This is World Agricultural Outlook Board Chair Mark Jackanowski.
4: We raised our steer price forecast for 2026 by 94 cents per hundredweight. Now it is at $251.10 per hundredweight, and we expect that strength to continue into 2027, given the tight supplies. That price forecast was raised by 50 cents per hundredweight to $254.25.
3: As for the beef production forecast this month,
4: lowered this month for this calendar year, what we're observing is lower steer and heifer slaughter. The 2027 reduction mainly reflects lower placements in the second half of 2026, which will result in fewer available steers and heifers for slaughter in 2027.
3: I'm Rod Bain reporting for the U.S. Department of Agriculture in Washington, D.C.
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0: Here and I with you. He is Eric Harding. I'm Gary McNamara. So, a great opportunity for the Republicans here across the board. You know, I was looking at some of the nomination hearings yesterday. I believe it was the Blanche hearing where you had the Republican senators go after the witnesses from the Democrats who were pardoning murderers and rapists and everything else. And it was, well, some of that audio coming up. And it reminded me, I mean, this to me, it was a terrible week for Democrats on fraud, on that. You know, Tim Walz, for example, on the rapist.
1: Yeah.
0: That, you know, that he pardoned.
1: Yeah.
0: And, you know, saying that we shouldn't judge child molesters based purely on their decision to rape a child, but how they live the rest of their lives.
1: Right.
0: I'm paraphrasing.
1: Shouldn't judge them on their worst day.
0: Right.
1: Are you kidding me?
0: I mean, my God, when you hear stuff like this, you're like, they are truly insane.
1: And people wanted him to be vice president.
0: Yep.
1: Unreal.
0: I know.

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7: Well, not hearing many complaints about the weather so far this week. We've had some pretty mild temperatures. Mornings have been beautiful. We have another nice one out there now. Afternoons have been warm, but below normal. Looks like we'll see a high today, just kind of touching 90, which is below normal. Can't rule out just a patch or two of light rain on the forecast tonight. Otherwise, clear. We're going to see a low temperature in the mid-60s. Start the weekend tomorrow, just slightly warmer in the low 90s. With your first alert forecast from News Channel 10, I'm Doppler Day.
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1: And he is Eric Carly, and I'm Gary McNamara. 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Okay, this was Rand Paul on fraud yesterday. He was on Newsmax, Greg Kelly's show, and talking about the fact that how come a young man just with a camera was able to start this whole thing on fraud? Where's the government? Here we go.
2: It's pretty amazing what you can do with a camera and a little bit of chutzpah. Welcome, Senator Rand Paul. Why weren't bureaucratic investigators able to uncover what this young man did with a camera?
3: You know, I think because we don't have any investigators, this question was asked over and over again. The Democrats were complaining, oh, it's sensational in the videos. And to my mind, it's like, where have the government inspectors been for decades? I think part of the problem is this. The federal government pays for these programs, but the states sign people up. So there's no incentive for the states to police these programs because to the states it's free. So right now, new people we add to Medicaid, and a lot of these programs are Medicaid, 90% of the bill is paid at the federal government, 10% is paid for by the states. So the states look at it as, oh, well, this is free. Who cares? I don't care whether it's an able-bodied person. I don't care whether they have a job. I don't really care whatever their income is. That's the way the states treat these, particularly blue states. So Minnesota hasn't cared for a long time. But there is a legitimate question. Why has the federal government not sent inspectors into the states to look at this? It took Nick Shirley a period of days. We asked him, how did you find the ones? So I looked up the spending, and I found the autism centers that had hundreds and hundreds of clients, and they were the biggest one in Minnesota. So I figured I'd just go see if the people with autism were showing up. And he got there, and nobody was there. He went to adult learning centers or leering centers. I can't even spell the word. And nobody was there. But this young man had the wherewithal to do it. And you're right. The entire federal government didn't do their job.
1: He also talks about the fact that in that interview I saw yesterday, he said it should be 50-50. There should be no 90-10. States have to have, what do they call it when you're in the game?
4: Teeth in the game.
1: Yeah, you got to have teeth. You got to have teeth in the game here, and they don't. Right, and when it's somebody else's money, nobody cares where it goes.
4: Well, that's it. I mean, you know, I think we pointed that out in different scenarios where the states don't care about federal money. They want more federal money. They don't want to use their money. They want more federal money. You know, wind power in Texas, that's one of the great examples in recent years until Frisola. You know, and it was like, oh, well, maybe we shouldn't be. Maybe we should go back to, you know, focusing on reliable energy. And those are the things that have to be watched along the way. But if you put if the states have to put up as much as the federal government is putting up, and they have to be on watch, they have that responsibility and teeth in the game, then you're going to have better results. But you know, this is the world we live in. When some young guy goes out there and then all of a sudden just, you know, starts recording
1: and demonized by the left and Democrats. For exposing.
4: How dare you?
1: This is sensational.
4: Yeah, no, and the thing is you couldn't debate, you couldn't say, well, what he put up there was wrong, was false, it was AI or something like that. It was real, and that's why they had to demonize. This is why they have to do what they do. They cannot win elections, so they have to have fraud included. So this is voter ID. They cannot, you know, if you think about spending other people's money, you can't care about other people's money at all. And they don't. Otherwise, you would care about the fraud when it comes to money.
1: Well, this is where they don't actually care about people that really need the money and the help
4: from
1: the federal government.
4: To.
1: And this is another thing of the narrative that they should be promoting that we've done for the longest time. Liberals actually don't care about you.
4: Right.
1: Because they should be outraged. They should have been outraged a long time ago because this fraud was happening in plain sight, and they didn't care. They didn't care that that money could have actually gone to people that really needed it.
4: Well,
1: that was not on their radar at all.
4: No, and one of the examples years ago, Charlie Gibson was the debate moderator and asked Barack Obama about the capital gains tax.
1: Yeah.
4: And he told him, he pointed out, well, it shows that if you lower the capital gains tax to a certain point, it actually increases government revenue,
1: right,
4: which would mean what? Now, Charlie didn't get into that part of it, but we did. We broke it down and said, well, that would mean for the programs that a liberal Barack Obama would want to fund, you'd have more money for those programs. And then he says, he had to ask the question twice, Charlie Gibson did. And then finally, Barack Obama came back and said, well, we'll raise the tax out of a sense of fairness. In other words, the revenue that was created, we're okay with that revenue dropping for the programs that we want to fund.
1: That we claim we want to fund.
4: That we say we want to fund. That we, you know, say we care about. We promote that we care about them. But he demonstrated clearly in that moment that they don't. And this has been going on for years. That's just one example. And it was years ago. It was 2008. This, here we are with Democrats not showing up to fraud hearings. You have, you know, the liberal activist media doesn't care about voter fraud. They don't care to carry the president's speech. They don't care to get into it. And by the way, they had the ability at the time the president was talking, as Catherine Herridge did, as a lot of the media did, some of the media did, I think John Solomon did, and they were going through what was being released as the president was talking at whitehouse.gov. They had the ability to go through it and look at it. Instead, what did they do? They just dismissed it. And you know they're going to do this, by the way, which is what we talked about in terms of strategy and how you present it. And then they come back with, yeah, well, this is something Trump has lied about before. This is evidence. This is evidence of what the Chinese were doing and the fact that they were keeping it here in the States. Deep state was keeping it from a sitting president. That's not a small thing. And if you can't focus on that, then you're not a journalist. You're an activist, as we already know.
1: And like I said, great opportunity for Republicans this week on fraud. I hope they take it. I don't have a lot of confidence that they will. And also going into the midterms, I don't know how much I can emphasize the fact that by how Democrats present everything, including identity politics, including the radical transgender movement, the racism of, I would hit them on the racism of identity politics, the misogyny and sexism of the radical transgender movement,
4: yep,
1: and the fact that they do not care about people that truly need those programs that's getting ripped off hundreds of billions of dollars in fraud. They won't even show up for the hearings on it in order to attempt to solve the problem. They don't wish to solve the problem. On other things, too. I mean, when it comes to, you know, Tim Walz, you take the Tim Walz thing about the rapist.
4: Gosh.
1: You know, you take sanctuary cities.
4: They don't care about you
1: if you're black. They don't care about you if you're transgender. You put them on the defensive. And for some damn reason, Republicans, when they have the win, still are on the defensive.
4: But Jayapal, was it Jayapal during the one hearing going, oh, we've been here four times before?
1: Yeah.
4: We've been hearing from these, you know, parents who've lost children.
1: Mothers.
4: At the hands.
1: Of illegal immigrants.
4: Of illegal immigrants. Come on, we've done this. Why do we have to keep doing this? That's their approach. They don't care.
1: It's obvious. We've been doing this for a long time. I've never seen a political party so obvious in their promotion of not giving a damn about American citizens.
4: I mean,
1: I've never
4: saying
1: it
4: out
1: loud. I know.
4: The Tim Walz thing is so unbelievable. We're not going to judge somebody based on their worst day.
1: Right.
4: Well, Tim, this may have been yours for saying something so stupid.
1: We're not
4: just when you think he couldn't get more stupider, he says something like that.
1: Well, pardoning a child rapist.
4: Yeah.
1: Well, you're judging him by his
4: action
1: worst day.
4: And the action itself.
1: Right. You don't judge
4: couple
1: somebody
4: that
1: by
4: with
1: their
4: the
1: worst
4: words,
1: day.
4: That's Tim Walz for you.
1: Yep.
4: The permission structure for the Democratic Party to be absolutely insane.
1: Well, it is the permission structure for rapists to vote for you.
4: Yeah. And the permission structure for lunatics, for anybody who wants to still vote for the Democrats because of their hatred for one guy, Donald Trump. I mean, this is they're still winning elections. The Democrats are still winning elections. And this is another thing. You go back to what the president was saying last night, just hours ago. You know, he made the point to say, well, they can't win elections. They have to use fraud to win elections. Why else do you want fraud? Why else do you not want voter ID? Why?
1: The public.
4: They're not even making the argument that it's too hard to get an ID anymore. They're not. They're just saying no voter ID.
1: Now, they're still using the Jim Crow.
4: Well, they're trying to, but the thing is that doesn't fly because they know that you've got well over 80% of Americans who want voter ID.
1: Yep. And even landslide number of Democrats. You have that one. And the same with fraud. We know the polls have been covering this for a long time. America hates fraud.
4: Yes.
1: 83% of Americans, according to the latest polling, believe that government fraud of taxpayer dollars is making their life harder and costing them money. You've got these issues won.
4: Yes, and this is it. Very simple. You step up to the podium. Two things are happening. Your taxpayer dollars are going to bad guys in other countries. The taxpayer dollars that should be helping Americans are going to bad guys in other countries. Your vote, right now, the integrity of your vote is in question because of foreign entities and their very sophisticated actions that started years ago and who knows what they're up to today.
1: And by the way,
4: so your vote doesn't count and your taxpayer dollars are going to foreign bad guys.
1: You said it earlier, and Ari Fleischer also made note of it. He said Trump never said in the speech he lost the he won the 2020 election.
4: Right. He never said that.
1: Talking about the vulnerabilities of the election system that the public sees. And this is where you take it. It frustrates us so much about the Republican Party and how they market things, because you've got to sell ideas to the people.
4: Yes.
1: And you've got to relate to what the people think already in landslide numbers and say, that's where we are. We're with you. You're with us. The Democrats are nuts.
4: Right.
1: They don't care about fraud. They don't care about fraud in elections. They don't care about fraud of your taxpayer dollars. They don't care about women, the misogyny and the sexism of the radical transgender movement. They don't care about the transgenders on the other side. They're claiming there's a huge mental health crisis of suicide, and the solution is to allow confused children to cut off body parts.
4: Right.
1: Yeah. How you win that argument every time.
4: And
1: with the independent is where you win it. You're not going to win it with the Democrats, because the Democrats, again, ignorance is bliss.
4: Yep, it's a wash. You're going after independence.
1: Right. You're going after independence. That's what you're doing. We are Red Eye Radio.
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0: We are Red Eye Radio. He's Eric Carlin. I'm Gary McNamara. I just got to play this, you know, off the topic. We got to clear the desk because it's the Friday show here. Just show you where the Democratic Party is. This is Massachusetts Governor Maura Healey. Libs of TikTok had this one, and they cut the two audio cuts together. And she's complaining that they can't get natural gas.
1: Mm.
0: And then the other clip of her boasting about blocking gas pipelines.
1: Okay.
0: All right. So here we go. Ready? Here we go. This is where they are.
2: Yeah. Gas is so volatile, you know, and we don't even produce it here. And with Jones Act and other things, it's hard for us to even get it here. Okay.
3: Remember, I stopped two gas pipelines from coming into this state.
1: It's like, oh, that's so great.
0: You know, and so she's complaining about a problem she caused.
1: Yes, exactly. We can't even get gas here.
4: Hey, you know, I stopped those pipelines.
1: Wow.
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12: Concerns about voting. I'm Ted Lindner, Fox News. President Trump on Thursday night addressing the nation, discussing voting integrity and what can be done to help secure our elections.
13: I've also ordered DHS to notify every state about non-citizens on their voter rolls and direct them to remove all ineligible voters from the lists immediately.
12: The president talking about China's influence in the 2020 election.
13: Starting during the 2020 election cycle, the People's Republic of China carried out what is believed to be the largest compromise of election data in history.
12: Fox's Aisha Hosni with more.
14: He has announced that he's declassifying a trove of documents that he claims reveals vulnerabilities in our election system. Those documents are now posted on the White House website. He's alleging that China hacked and gathered voter information on some 200 million Americans over a number of years. That includes names, addresses, voting affiliation. The president says intelligence officials that knew about this did not inform Congress.
12: Meantime, not everyone on board with the theme of President Trump's speech on Thursday night, as Senator Chuck Schumer weighed in.
15: Donald Trump's speech tonight has nothing to do with the 2020 elections. It has everything to do with the 2026 elections. He's scared to death that he will lose in 2026, and so he's trying to change the subject.
12: Meantime, SpaceX backing out at the last second Thursday. The planned test flight for SpaceX's mega Starship rocket in Texas aborted within 1 second or so from blasting off after some of its 33 main engines failed to ignite. SpaceX founder and CEO Elon Musk saying two engines will be replaced before another launch is scheduled. When it finally happens, it'll be Starship's 13th flight blasting off to shoot through space and halfway around the world. 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
12: Today, July 17th, marks 30 years since the deadly crash of TWA Flight 800 off the South Shore of Long Island in New York.
18: Families of the 230 people who were lost aboard TWA Flight 800 will gather at Smith Point on New York's Long Island to remember their loved ones 30 years after the tragedy. The crash happened 12 minutes after takeoff from John F. Kennedy International Airport on the evening of July 17th, 1996. The Boeing 747 was headed to France and Italy when it exploded and went down in the Atlantic Ocean. A memorial sits at the Smith Point County Park, and families mark each anniversary by placing white roses in the water. Among those set to attend are the TWA Association president, who lost his niece in the crash, as well as a group from Pennsylvania who suffered the loss of teenagers who were on a school trip. In New York City, Tanya J. Powers, Fox News.
12: Fighting between the U.S. and Iran has intensified, the Pentagon announcing a strike against a commercial vessel accusing the ship of attempting to break the U.S. naval blockade of Iranian ports in the Strait of Hormuz. Fox's Lucas Tomlinson.
19: For the first time since President Trump ordered a resumption of the naval blockade, U.S. forces disabled an oil tanker, firing Hellfire missiles at the stacks, trying to run through it to Iran's Karg Island. To date, two other commercial ships have reversed course and turned away from the blockade, enforced by 20 U.S. warships and hundreds of aircraft. Video from the U.S. Military Central Command shows F-18 Super Hornets launching with standard land attack missiles attached with a range of 170 miles. Iran has responded by launching recent attacks against Iraq, Bahrain, Jordan, and Kuwait.
12: And Taco Bell says it's taken action due to the cyclospora outbreak. The fast food chain says in a statement it's pulled certain ingredients from some locations amid the outbreak of parasitic infections causing explosive diarrhea. The health and safety of our guests is our top priority, according to Taco Bell's corporation statement. Michigan's seeing the most cases so far of any state in the U.S. I'm Ted Lindner. This is Fox News.
0: Forty.
20: 33-year-old Justin Shepard, the man accused of leaving the scene of a fatal accident last weekend, has had his bond set at $400,000, that bond set by a Potter County magistrate judge Thursday morning. Shepard was arrested and taken into custody Wednesday in connection with the crash that killed his passenger, Jake Gilliam. Shepard ran a red light at Southwest 15th and South Georgia Street Sunday, hitting two vehicles in the process, not stopping. Shepard later hit a parked car at the Julian intersection. He's been charged with collision involving death. A high-tech drone boat startup has picked Texas over California for a $3 billion manufacturing facility. Saronic founder Dino Mavrukas says that Cameron County, which also has SpaceX, was the perfect spot.
21: Port Alpha will be designed from the ground up for advanced manufacturing, software-defined production, and autonomous systems.
20: He says their boats are already combat-proven. One vessel was used in Iran to rescue the pilots of a downed U.S. helicopter near the Strait of Hormuz. For KGNC News, I'm Michael J. Stevens. KGNC.
22: Now, it's Red Eye Radio. Gary McNamara and Eric Hurley talk about everything from politics to social issues and news of the day. Whether you're up late or you're just starting your day, welcome to the show. From the Relief Factor Studios, this is Red Eye Radio.
1: 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He is

0: Carly and I'm Gary McNamara. Welcome to the show. We are at a Friday. By the way, a potpourri of audio cuts coming up. But, you know, I just saw this, and it goes back to this story goes back a couple of months ago, but there was more research that was recently done. I think it was Nate Silver who did it and talked about how many is liberalism a mental illness? And he was one of them that did the study on the fact that like 45% of liberals believe that mental health challenges are an extremely important part of their identity, and it's way over. It is the majority. It's like 7 in 10 young people do. 3 in 4 Gen Z women and Gen Z liberals believe mental health challenges are an important part of their identity. Around 3 in 4 millennial men and millennial liberals believe mental health challenges are an important part of their identity. Now, this is really interesting because very few people have done, we know what the polling says or the research says of what they say.
1: Yeah.
0: But is it true? Are they actually mentally ill?
1: Mm.
0: Skeptic Research Center. I just happened to find this as I was drifting along the internet from a couple of months ago from the Skeptic Research Center that's skeptical about anything out there.
1: Yeah.
0: Identifying as mentally ill without symptoms of mental illness, a growing generational divide.
1: Mm.
0: Our latest polling suggests that a large proportion of Americans with no or only mild mental health symptoms nevertheless believe mental health challenges are an important part of my identity. He said here, we consider the identity symptom gap, and they go through the 3 in 4 Gen Z women and Gen Z liberals believe mental health challenges are an important part of their identity. 3 in 4 millennial men and millennial liberals believe mental health challenges are an important part of my identity. The tendency to believe that mental illness is important to one's identity is driven more by age, generation, than by sex or political orientation. Women in each generation were more likely to believe that mental health challenges are an important part of my identity, with one exception, millennials. Millennial men are the only group more likely to identify as mentally ill than the women in their cohort. Baby boomers and political conservatives were least likely to say being mentally ill is an important part of their identity. Large proportions of Americans with no or only mild mental health symptoms believe mental health challenges are an important part of my identity. Mental health symptoms do not appear to be the driver of identification of mental illness. Isn't that amazing?
2: So clinically, there's no evidence. They're just identifying. They're self-identifying as?
0: They're self-identifying
2: mentally
0: as.
2: Mentally ill?
0: Being mentally ill, yeah. Wow. You ready for this?
2: Okay.
0: Our 2024 survey also revealed that identification with mental health challenges was associated with being politically uninformed in a cynical direction. For example, those who said being mentally ill was important to their identity also tended to overestimate the national poverty rate as well as the pace of climate change.
2: Okay.
0: Primarily, this suggested to us that identification as mentally ill might be in part a response to the cultural trends towards political polarization and cynicism.
2: Mm-hmm.
0: Our 2024 survey revealed something else that had gone previously undiscovered. Many of those identifying with mental health challenge had no or few mental health symptoms. that is a correlation between identification with mental health challenges and actual validated measure of depression was low. This provided a clear indication that people, particularly young people's identification as mentally ill, might be driven by something other than an actual increase in mental illness.
2: Yeah.
0: You know what I believe it is? I believe it is the ultimate in the brainwashing of the left that you're a victim of everything.
2: Well, no, I was going to say, if you're in your own mind creating something or identifying as someone with a mental illness when clinically there is no presentation, then the only reason you would do that is because you're trying to look like a victim. Are you wearing it on your sleeve and telling everybody about your condition, whatever they're claiming the condition is that falls within mental illness? You know, it's dangerous because you take that to the next level. And with mental illness in the clinical setting, there's a conversation with your care provider, your doctor. And if you're not really experiencing those symptoms, but you're telling your doctor that you are because you want to take this to the next level, I guess, it can be dangerous based on what medications they provide to you. You know, this is, I've thought for the longest time, and I want to be very careful here because mental illness is a very serious situation when it's real. But how do you separate the group out there that's not experiencing the level of mental illness that requires treatment? They're just identifying it as from the actual people that are experiencing mental illness and have true manifestations, symptoms.
0: You know, I remember this goes back probably about 15 years ago, a friend of mine, still a friend of mine today, and I've never got into the conversation with her, but she was always taking Adderall because she had ADHD.
2: Mm-hmm. Yeah.
0: About a year after she told me about that, for some reason it came up, and I said, "Where are you taking Adderall? You know, are you still taking Adderall?" And it was, she was just telling me she's feeling great and everything else. I said, "Well, how's your ADHD? And she said, "Well, I don't take Adderall anymore." I go, "Why not?" She goes, "It was just an excuse."
2: Wow.
0: As she advanced in business.
2: Yeah.
0: She goes, "It's just an excuse."
2: Right.
0: And I never got into the details with her on it. What do you mean it was just an excuse? When did you come? Because I'd be fascinated to find out why you thought it and right. Now why you think this was just an excuse I was using not to do the right things in life is her, what the point that she was making to me. And I've, one of these days, I don't get to see her that much, but I'm going to have a discussion with her and go, you know, when you told me that, just out of curiosity, what happened there?
2: Did you find that out through therapy, or was that your own self-assessment? Did you just come to a day?
0: Oh, it was her own. No, it was her own self-assessment.
2: Hmm.
0: Yeah, she wasn't seeing anybody. I know that. It was her own self-assessment of herself, saying, "I don't need this." And
2: yeah,
0: and I find, but you know, you and I go back to the young girls at the White House the one time about climate change, and they, was it the Biden White House or Obama? Must have been the Biden White House. Was it Biden or Obama? It definitely wasn't the Trump White House.
2: No.
0: And they were being asked about, you know, how they see their future and, you know, what they will do when they get out of college. And to a T, all these young women, probably what, 16, 17?
2: Yeah.
0: Said, "There is no hope for us. We're not ever going to be able to graduate from college. The world will be gone." Well, if you're that delusional, if you've been brainwashed to that extent, what other problems does it cause in you? If you truly believe, if you've been brainwashed to believe the world is going to end in 5 to 10 years and adults, evil adults, because that is the height of evil, telling young people that there's no chance for them in life, end in 5 to 10 years and adults, evil adults, because that is the height of evil, telling young people that there's no chance for them in life.

0: And so what other – let me put it this way. If I was that age and truly believed that, I'd be pretty depressed.
1: No, if you thought it was all going – if you truly believed it was all going to end.
0: If you
1: think – I don't think – because, you know, that's really what we – I mean, as humans, we look forward to what? The future. You're looking forward. That's the whole point. You're looking forward to something, great things, hopefully having a long and healthy life, and you've been convinced in your mind that the entire world is going to be gone.
0: And when you and I always have said, you want to see the evil of Bernie Sanders? When Bernie Sanders was telling young people they can't make it in life because of billionaires and people bought into it. How evil is that? Yep. What adult tells a child there is no hope in a country and in a world where hope and opportunity, if you prepare yourself, is beyond anything that 99.9% of humans that have ever existed could ever imagine. And it's turned around. You're not going to be able to make it because of billionaires. You're not in control of your own destiny. You are always going to be poor. You're always going to be a victim. Across the board, they're selling, my God, they're selling that you can't live a human life.
1: Yeah. Yeah,
0: I can't even describe. I'm trying to think of the right words that would fit this particular situation, because it's reprehensible that adults would do that. But if you do that across the board, then can you create a paranoia, a completely, totally unreasonable paranoia? And I will say, yes, you can, because we see it every day out of the left.
1: Oh, I think we saw it, in fact, in full, on full display during COVID. When you had children believing if you breathe on someone, they could die. If they breathe on you, you could die. And then as we're learning more about COVID, as we're going along through COVID and realizing young people out of any demographic actually statistically were the safest, but it didn't matter. You created the zombie apocalypse, and they did it in order to gain control of people, gain control of where you could go and when you could go. And when you do that, and climate change is right there, same thing. It's the ultimate apocalypse. What you're taking out of the equation in the mind, especially in a mind that is forming their adulthood, they're trying to formulate their ideas, learn who they are, what they're going to be, go out into the world and live their dream, whatever they're going to do. You're telling them none of that is going to exist. You're taking away all of their, the Bernie thing. You've got no opportunity. It exists for only the rich, and you will never have opportunity. You're taking away everything positive out of the life, which can only create fear and it is a learned behavior. If they believe that, and there's not someone to intervene, which is where the parents should come in and tell them, no, everything's going to be okay. There's ups and downs in life, but you can get over any challenge because you've got a strong support system, including your family. And don't believe the garbage that you're hearing, especially on social media and in the press.
0: Look at some of these numbers. The highest rates of people that believe they had mental health challenges are an important part of their identity. Gen Z women, 81% agreed with that statement. Gen Z liberals, 78% agreed with that statement. Millennial men, 77% agreed. Millennial liberals, 76% agreed. That's unbelievable when you look at that.
1: Yeah. It's wild.

0: It really is. We are Red Eye Radio.
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0: Sarah Cronin. I'm Gary McNamara. All right, it's a Friday show. We got to clear the desk of all audio cuts we haven't played. You know, we talked about how Republicans can use everything from the president's speech last night on the vulnerabilities of the election system. You know, that, again, we're concerned about fraud, to Democrats not caring about fraud, using voter ID there, the fact that the Senate held hearings this week, and Democrats, except for the ranking member for an opening statement and a couple of questions, and he walked out, no Democrat on the fraud, which a GAO now believes is $500 billion.
1: Wow.
0: Over a half a trillion dollars of fraud, much of it coming from foreign countries, and a lot of it identity fraud. And the Democrats don't care about it. One of the people that they brought up to speak about it was Nick Shirley, who's the one who walked around with the camera and figured out, and he was called every name in the book by Democrats for attempting to expose taxpayer fraud. Listen to this. Here we go. This is Nick Shirley.
2: By exposing the fraud, I actually also exposed the politicians and media and media who worked for years to cover it up. Governor Tim Walz labeled my work as white supremacy and called me a far-right delusional conspiracy theorist. Meanwhile, he dropped out of re-election, and he even said he has ended his political career. Now, the highest government-funded daycare in Minnesota has pleaded guilty to daycare fraud, and the largest autism bust in America history has been exposed. Where is Tim Walz in the media now? It just so happens that over 80% of the fraud committed in Minnesota is by the Somali population.
0: There you go, because that's what they hit on, right?
1: Yep.
0: Had to be white supremacy.
1: Yep.
0: It's not. We don't care. We care about the fraud.
1: Yep.
0: Just amazing. What a great opportunity for Republicans. I hope they don't blow it.

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3: Well, this has been a week of pretty nice July weather. We have another nice day here lined up for your Friday. A beautiful morning out there. Enjoy that. We will be partly cloudy. We'll call it warm for the afternoon. I think we'll see a high right at the 90-degree mark, still a couple degrees shy of normal. Other than a spotty chance of a shower this evening, clear skies will dominate. We're going to see a low in the mid-60s and probably push into the low 90s tomorrow. With your first alert forecast from News Channel 10, I'm Doppler Dave.
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1: And we are Red Eye Radio. 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
2: Hello.
1: Hi.
2: All right, more
1: audio cuts because it's a Friday and we're mailing it in.
2: I
1: thought this was great because this all fits with the whole discussion we've had on fraud and the opportunity that it brings Republicans this week. If you just tuned in right now, we're talking about the president's speech last night. The president did not say last night that he won the 2020 election. What he talked about was the vulnerability of our election system and foreign actors, including China, who want to get involved with it. And with AI, we need to pay attention to this. Of course, he promoted the SAVE Act, which he should. As we know, the vast majority of the country, including the vast majority, landslide numbers of Democrats, want voter ID. The Democratic Party does not. Why? Fraud. Then you had the fraud hearings this week where the representative from the GAO came out and said they believe $500 billion has been stolen for fraud. And a lot of it with, again, fake ID.
2: Mm-hmm.
1: And no Democrat, not one Democrat, except the ranking chairman, the Democrat, showed up, gave an opening remarks, asked a couple questions, then he left. It was all Republicans asking the question. Democrats don't care about taxpayer fraud, because why wouldn't you be there?
2: Right.
1: And then Senator Ashley Moody, who's talking to Nick Shirley, who discovered the fraud in Minnesota and also was doing it in California.
2: Yeah.
1: I mean, he's had a tremendous amount of success. He's a kid.
2: Right.
1: He's a kid with a camera.
2: Right.
1: And here it is. Here's Ashley Moody talking about what Tim Walz said and Gavin Newsom said about him. Here we go. Okay, let's try that again. Here goes.
3: Tim Walz, governor of Minnesota. Do you remember when he wanted to be our vice president and was bragging that all of these types of new small businesses were reasons why he should be trusted with leading?
4: Yes.
3: And now we're determining what all these small businesses like the Leering Center were. He used this as a reason that he gave the American people of why he should leave. So why are we surprised that immediately he's defensive and comes after a young kid that's trying to point out on behalf of his generation where this money is really going and this fraud? And look at what the leader of California said. Did he really say in response to you uncovering just astronomical fraud and waste that, and I want to quote this because I am appalled by it. Did he really say slow, surely is the fraud?
4: Yes, he did.
2: Yeah.
1: Now, one of the reasons they didn't show is they can't defend their position. Because why wouldn't you show?
2: Right.
1: Because they're on record for attacking the people who are uncovering fraud.
2: If you could demonstrate that Shirley's the fraud,
1: right, you'd be there.
2: You'd be there and want to show the world that he's a fraud instead of giving him more time with the GOP.
1: Yeah.
2: Right?
1: Yep. It's just amazing.
2: They knew they were defeated. They're cowards.
1: All right, I want to play Marco Rubio here. He was at the Conference of Resurgence of Political Terrorism. And a couple of things he talked about was political terrorism and communism.
2: Mm.
1: Let's play what he had to say.
5: This is a distinctive and unique evil. It has always been driven by a hatred, above all else, a hatred for civilization itself. It is a revolt of the worst against the best, a revolt of the weak and the cowardly against the strong and the good. It is perpetrated by those who cannot build, who cannot create, who cannot achieve great things, and take their revenge upon the world for their own inadequacy by seeking to destroy those who can. This is what radical leftism is. It may wear various different slogans and ideologies across place and time. They can call themselves anti-capitalist, or anti-imperialist, or communist, or anarchist, or Marxist, but the fundamental character is always the same. It's always the same. It is a poisonous resentment cloaked in the language of equality and justice and liberation, an overwhelming need to tear down what greater men have built, to wreck what is beautiful and what is right on behalf of people who are only filled with ugliness and have nothing else to offer the world. Through violence and through terror, they once again seek to impose their ugliness on all of us. The old dogma was wrong. The old dogma was wrong. None of this is driven by idealism. It is not utopian. In fact, it is the opposite. One of the criticisms you sometimes hear of communism, for example, is that it sounds good in theory, but it never works in practice. That's actually not true. Communism does not sound good in theory. The world it envisions for all of us is small, flat, gray, leveled of all exception, drained of all that is good and noble in the human soul. The world it envisions is a world without courage, a world without creativity or ambition, a world without heroes or glory or great causes to strive towards, without a world without miracles, without myths, without men who rise above the rest to do incredible and extraordinary things. And the world communism envisions is a world without God. For these architects of revolutionary violence, the towering achievement of our civilization, for them, it's an unbearable humiliation, a reminder of what they cannot do, and a reminder of what they cannot be. So they choose instead to destroy. They attack pipelines. They attack railroads. They attack power grids and laboratories, the physical embodied symbols of power and invention and achievement. This is the nature of the terrorism we face today. They despise the West because the West is great.
2: There you go.
1: It's true.
2: Yep.
1: Yep.
2: Great speech. And, you know, this is, again, you have to be very clear when you're presenting whatever set of ideas you're trying to convey. This is something we've been talking about for a long, long time. Right now, the GOP is winning on a number of things. Fraud, taxpayer fraud. Fraud, voter fraud. Present it in a very clear and direct form. The evidence is there. It works for you because the American people are already with you.
1: And you can't let this be daylight saving where you talk about it and then you let it drop. Because yesterday there was no talk about daylight saving again. You know, it was just gone. It was like, wow, that disappeared quick, didn't it?
2: You know, it's because, and that's another thing, too. Is that the daylight saving thing, again, you know, both sides of the argument, you can see the point, but the bigger point is that's, in fact, the reason why it's never going to get done. Because you're just not going to, you're not going to get that change when you have lobbyists that are going to say, you know, once you changed it, you've got to change it back, and they're going to spell out the emergencies. The media is going to be everywhere. Kids are going to be going to school in the dark, and, you know, farmers are going to be suffering. Their business will suffer and everything else. All of this stuff adds up to something that's not going to happen. In other words, you're spinning wheels.
1: And one of the things that we've said before is Democrats will pound the same lie over and over again. Republicans bring it up a couple times and they figure, oh, okay, the public understands it and they move on. You don't. I want to hear this, like Senator Bernie Morano at the fraud hearing, pounding on Democrats, because these are easily, these are things that are not hard to understand.
2: Right. Yeah.
1: Fraud is very simple to understand. Caring about fraud is very simple to understand. Here's Senator Morano yesterday. Here we go.
6: I think preventing fraud in government should be completely nonpartisan. It's not a Democrat issue or a Republican issue. Yet almost the entirety of the Republican dais is filled with people sitting here listening to the entire hearing. And literally the entire Democrat dais is empty. I think that's, quite frankly, a disgrace. I think it's a disgrace to the people who pay taxes to know that there's an entire party that does not care whether taxpayer money is burnt.
1: Okay. I think so. They get it. Mm-hmm. They know what the messaging is.
7: Mm-hmm.
1: Pound on it now.
7: Yeah.
1: Create commercials on it now.
7: Yep.
1: Have a number of people have panel discussions on it. Bring it up wherever you can, because this week, I look back at this week and say, this was fraud week. This is where you had a number of instances ending with the president's election vulnerability speech last night, which is based on the vulnerabilities of the election system, just like voter ID is, and the American public understands what voter ID is. So does every Democrat. It's the Democrat Party that disagrees with the people that vote for them on something that is absolutely simple and basic to ensure that people have confidence in the election system. Yep. And the money part of it, I don't know. I don't know how Democrats believe. I don't know how they believe that going after a Nick Shirley or anyone else who is independently pointing out massive monetary taxpayer fraud, that demonizing them is any type of sane political direction to go in. And you had Tim Walz and you have Newsom,
7: mm-hmm. Mm-hmm.
1: that have gone after him as a white supremacist, as, you know, slow Shirley, whatever that means.
8: Yeah.
1: You know, I'm not even, Newsom doesn't even, yeah. Newsom doesn't even know where to go. So he throws out something going, well, no, you're the one that's slow. He discovered this.
7: Right.
1: You don't even know what's going on in your own damn state with fraud.
7: Right.
1: And he's a kid with a camera and can figure it out. And you can't. He's slow. I mean, it doesn't make any kind of sense, except they believe that the people that vote for them also don't care about fraud.
7: Yep.
1: Now, the polling shows different, but the Democrats believe that the people that vote for them are idiots and don't care about fraud in where taxpayer money goes, and that they don't care about fraud in elections. That's what Democrats believe. And they don't care about foreign influence or technology or AI or hacking being used. All that stuff that they talked about Donald Trump and all that was all a bunch of BS. Number one, that was BS. It wasn't true.
7: Right.
1: But they claim that they cared about it. They don't care about it. No. And the Republicans are the ones that need to market 24/7 on all these issues. They don't care about election fraud. They don't care about American citizens who truly need that money. They're not defending the American citizen and ensuring that Medicaid, where it's really needed, gets to where it's supposed to be, and taxpayer dollars in grants and other funding, that it really gets to the American citizens who really need it. They don't care.
7: They don't care.
1: They don't care about election fraud. They don't care about women in the locker room. You can go on. They don't care about transgenders.
7: No. No.
1: And you pound it. You put them on the defensive. Republicans, stop being on the defensive.
2: They should be out there in full force.
1: Yeah.
2: There should be another press conference this morning.
1: On
2: fraud across the board.
1: Yep. We are Red Eye Radio.
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22: 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We'll be right back.

0: We are Red Eye Radio. He is Eric Carlin. I'm Gary McNamara. All right. So this week was we finished 21 years and we're now into our 22nd year of doing the radio show together. Just some of the comments that we got. All right. You guys made a remark about a man sitting around in his pajama bottoms, and there I was sitting in mine and hollered, hey, right at the computer.
1: Hey.
0: I like being comfy when I'm home. And that was from David. David, thanks.
1: Yeah, if you're listening in the middle of the night, that makes sense. Yeah. I'm talking about these young people who never get out of their pajamas. Yeah.
0: And as long as you're not wearing the Dr. Dentons, they're the ones with the padded feet.
1: Is that what they are?
0: Yeah. Yes, those are
1: have built-in feet.
0: And, yes, the little padded feet. And this is my favorite, though.
1: Uh-huh.
0: You guys are great. Congratulations. Can you hook us up with some Aerosmith tickets?
1: Well, I could, but my band is no longer touring, as you know. Thank you. And someone who clearly gets the joke.
2: Yes, exactly.
1: And listens. So thank you for that. And we greatly appreciate all the kind comments. Thank you so much.

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6: Focusing on election security, I'm Sue Guzman, Fox News. And President Trump says he has proof of foreign interference in elections.
7: President Trump used network airtime to discuss his concerns about the fairness of U.S. elections. He released documents on the White House website he claimed shows a host of adversaries can interfere with the U.S. vote ahead of the midterms.
8: At a minimum, Russia, China, Iran, North Korea, as well as non-state groups, have the capability to compromise U.S. election infrastructure.
7: It's China, he said, that launched a coordinated attack in 2020. The president again pointed to the Save America Act, pushing proof of citizenship and photo ID as his preferred fix for maintaining election integrity.
6: Fox's Gernal Scott, Democratic leader Chuck Schumer, reacted ahead of the speech.
9: This is about laying groundwork to undermine the 2026 election before a single vote has been cast.
6: U.S. expanding its attacks against Iran. The U.S. military Thursday targeting roads and bridges. Fox's Lucas Tomlinson is more.
10: The indication from Central Command, it appears that these strikes are ongoing, and this comes on top of the three waves of American airstrikes launched this yesterday. And while CENTCOM says it's the fifth straight night of airstrikes, really, they've been going on for more than a week, going back to July 7th, when President Trump made the decision to ramp up this conflict and turn it back into a major military operation. We're seeing F-35 stealth fighter jets being launched from bases in the region. We're also seeing fighter jets from the USS George H.W. Bush and the USS Abraham Lincoln F-18s. You also have F-35s aboard Lincoln. You also saw this blockade being enforced, that oil tanker getting its stack shot off by those Hellfire missiles, likely from a drone, perhaps an Apache gunship.
6: CENTCOM says the latest round of strikes is concluded. 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
6: Flash flooding in Texas claims more lives. Governor Greg Abbott.
24: A male near Comfort who was swept away in an RV. Another is a female in Uvalde who was swept away while driving on a road.
6: More flooding is expected today. Millions are under poor air quality alerts today as smoke from Canadian wildfires streams into the U.S.
25: This is some of the worst air quality in years for parts of the Midwest and Northeast. Here in Cleveland, there's a smell of burning wood in the air. Health officials are urging people to limit their time outside, especially kids, older adults, and anyone with breathing problems, with air quality alerts stretching across a dozen states from Minnesota to New England. Jackie Hayes says the conditions make her eyes water.
26: Terrible respiration, eye burning, terrible redness in my eyes, using Visine, that doesn't work.
25: Hundreds of wildfires continue to burn across Canada. Forecasters say smoke will keep drifting south with the wind, but relief is on the way, with rain expected in the region as soon as Friday, and that'll help clear the air. In Cleveland, Ohio, Katie Byrne, Fox Weather.
6: An aide to President Trump accused of profiting off insider information on a prediction market.
27: President Trump's longtime teleprompter operator, Gabriel Perez, is suspected of winning more than $100,000 by placing bets on the contents of presidential speeches on the prediction market CalSheet. White House Press Secretary Caroline Levitt says the aide is on unpaid administrative leave as the investigation moves forward.
28: I'm aware of the report. The president is too. I spoke with him about it. He believes it's deeply unfortunate and frankly a disgrace.
27: Kalshi alerted unusual bets to the Commodity Futures Trading Commission. That agency was able to identify the individual. At the White House, Jared Halpern, Fox News.
6: I'm Sue Guzman. This is Fox News.
29: The Amarillo City Council Tuesday voted 4-1 to approve a temporary landscape maintenance agreement for landscape maintenance services with Golden Standard Tree and Lawn from now until the end of the year. A 5-0 vote also approved the adoption of the City of Amarillo 2026 investment policy. By a 5-0 vote, they filled a vacancy on the Park and Recreation Board. Council members recognized the Read to Lead Club and Panhandle Legends, an educational series by King Hill that highlights the history, heritage, and notable people of the Amarillo area. President Trump's pick to oversee the Justice Department was grilled on Capitol Hill Wednesday. Mark Mayfield has those details.
30: Senator John Cornyn of Texas pressed Todd Blanche on whether he will go after the makers of a commonly used abortion pill, which is being sent through the mail to women in states where the procedure is limited.
31: This ought to be a pretty easy call because women are hurt as a result of side effects.
30: Blanche called Trump the most pro-life president in history. I'm Mark Mayfield.
29: For KGNC News, I'm Michael J. Stevens.
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33: Now, it's Red Eye Radio. Gary McNamara and Eric Harley talk about everything from politics to social issues and news of the day. Whether you're up late or you're just starting your day, welcome to the show. 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
34: All across America, we are Red Eye Radio. He is Eric Harley, and I'm Gary McNamara. Welcome and good morning.
35: Hello.
34: We'll try to be as clear as the beautiful Dallas sky and not smoky. We will be completely and totally transparent here today. Won't be smoky like it is up north.
35: Yeah.
34: When I came in, I figured out I was about 14 miles from the airport. And the air is so crystal clear that I could see like 8 planes lined up coming in on both runways at DFW.
0: Yeah.
34: And when you see it from that far away, it looks like a bunch of dive bombers coming down. That's what it looks like. But it was I couldn't believe how clear the landing lights were from that far away. And that's after the entire day talking to friends and relatives in both New York and Cleveland. Leafy, my old producer at our great affiliate KXL. In Portland, he's in Cleveland, and he said they had to cancel activities today. They were canceling activities in my brother told me in the Buffalo area. It's like you just don't want to go out. You breathe it in, and I know that on pollution days here, especially if I'm working out heavily, I feel like I have a slight allergy when that happens here.
0: Right,
34: but you look at it, I mean the smoke was so thick up there. You know, there's 77 I think yesterday. And I don't know exactly when this news item came out. There were 77 new wildfires yesterday in Canada, a total of over 850 wildfires going on right now.
0: Wow.
34: Wow. So that picture that I took that my sister took of Toronto might look completely different today. Now, the good thing is I fly in later on this morning to see my dad. For a couple days.
0: Yeah. Okay, good.
34: And
0: that's great.
34: By the time that I get in, it should be moved past. So winds are going to pick up to like 15 to 25 miles an hour. A cold front's moving in. Supposed to rain on Saturday. So from what I know, it should be okay.
0: Well, good. So there you good. Go. That's good. But yeah. We had the Sahara dust thing going on for a few minutes that came in
34: a couple weeks
0: Texas.
34: Ago.
0: Yeah. And I was actually out over the weekend late one night a couple of weeks ago, and I'm on the freeway not far from here, and the wind was unreal. It was really late, and the wind was unreal, and the dust, I couldn't believe it. I thought, is this another Sahara dust storm? It was construction dust. It was all the construction dirt, you know, being basically carried from those piles across the freeway.
34: They were building pyramids.
0: That's
34: so
0: pretty much
34: technically
0: it
34: might have been Sahara.
0: Yeah, yeah. So we were having dirt drifts instead of snow drifts. So, yeah, it was really bad. Man, the wind was,
34: you know, there was
0: unbelievable.
34: There was a New York Post story about Buffalo yesterday.
0: Yeah.
34: And about home prices and things like that. And it was funny because people are so reactionary. I mean, it's like back and forth. I'd never move there. It sucks. Well, you don't know. It's great. I mean, I've lived all over the country, and I'm originally from Buffalo, New York. I was born in Buffalo, New York at Millard Fillmore Hospital.
0: Yeah.
34: And every single city that I've lived in has had great things about it and things not so great.
0: Right.
34: You know, it's just, we get into stupid arguments. It's like, I'll never forget the whole Money magazine. Do they even do it anymore when they would rate the best places to live? And we found the pattern early on that the best places to live is where the federal government or state governments, you know, have their capitals where a ton of taxpayer money is flowing in. And whenever there's a place, whether it's medical that has a ton of taxpayer dollars coming in, especially small and medium towns, or the small and medium towns that are state capitals, they're booming because you always have that influx from all over the state of taxpayer dollars.
0: Right.
34: But I remember at that time I was living and working at our great affiliate WROK in Rockford, Illinois. And Rockford was like, I don't think it was last. It was like second last in the country. I remember my dad had something going on in Chicago, and he came and visited. And I drove him all around, and I said, by the way, Dad, this is, and it could have been that year they were there. It was like 90, 93 maybe, I don't know. So I don't know what ranking it was. It's like, Dad, this is one of the worst places to live in the United States. And he went, God bless America.
0: Yeah, exactly. You know, I mean.
34: And because every city, you look at every city is dealing with poverty. Every city, You know, I don't know any city that doesn't have problems. And you can sit there and go, yeah, but the vast majority of cities are liberal. That's one of the problems.
0: That's actually one of the biggest problems. So, you know, I mean, I saw something about Mamdani, who goes far beyond liberalism. But Mamdani, he's considering banning landlords from getting proof of income and doing credit checks. Think about that.
34: So you can't
0: essentially qualify in any way.
34: And why would you do that? Because you want them, you want the landlords, you put them in an impossible situation where they can make money.
0: Yeah, right.
34: And the entire goal is for the state.
0: Yeah,
34: right. For the state, because you want to cap what they can charge.
0: Yeah.
34: You want to cap, you know, rent. And then at the same time, because the next thing would be, okay, if you're going to cap, you know, if you're going to cap this and your whole philosophy is that nobody should go into debt. Because or nobody should be forced, you know, to pay their rent if they can't pay it. Well, then the next thing that you're going to have these landlords do is they are going to absolutely check the credit scores and credit history of the people that are going to rent from them. Because already they have one problem with you wanting to cap what they can rent the places for. And then number two, you're coming out and throwing this out, you know, because once you do that, they're going to say, okay, we got to find out, you know, what's her credit score? What's her credit score? Well, now you can't do that. You need to go into this thing completely blind, where the state controls your profitability or your potential of profitability, but and that will be doomed to fail.
0: Well, and that's it. That you, because you think about it, then you tie the hands of the landlords. Then here's the thing. Where would you rent? You would have to then, if you were a renter, you'd have to find a place to live outside the city. That's the way it works, because he could only control that within the city.
34: Right.
0: Then you would have to just move outside the city, because landlords would just have to sell their properties. I don't know who they'd sell them to, you know, commercial entities. Or I thought about this. I thought, well, okay, you know how it used to be. I don't know if they still do this, but back in the day, back in the 1900s, they would often ask for first and last month's rent, right?
34: Mm-hmm.
0: And I thought, well, okay, 6 month lease. You pay 6 months up front. And who would be able to do that?
34: Wow.
0: Yeah.
34: That's a great point.
0: I mean, you know, there's no other way around. If he were able to get this done, there would be no way around that for landlords, except for to ask an entire lease term to be paid up front. Nobody can do that.
34: Well, I mean, it's because he's a young guy and we're old folks here.
0: Yeah, right.
34: And so we remember public housing.
0: Yeah.
34: So, that's where they should go, public housing. Yeah. Well, Gary, what you don't understand is they have the wrong people controlling public housing.
0: Well,
34: if you have the right people controlling the monopoly of public housing, it will be an incredible success, just like communism. The reason that socialism and communism hasn't worked is because you have the wrong people in charge, which, by the way, is admitting a dictatorship almost.
0: Right.
34: Or authoritarian control, because in the economic system of capitalism, it's so diversified, you're going to, you know, you can never make that claim. Capitalism is so diversified because what? You have so many, you have millions of people involved in the process and involved in an economic process that's voluntary between people. But as we now know, playing the whack job from the DSA, yesterday.
1: Yeah.
34: My God, seriously, you're dealing with, you're arguing with children where, yeah, yeah. She was talking about no debt, that you shouldn't have to work a job, that all companies will be non-for-profit in the United States.
1: Yeah.
34: But it's not about a bureaucracy that will be non-for-profit in the United States.
1: Yeah.
34: But it's not about a bureaucracy. But what the hell are you talking about? And we kept stopping and playing bits and pieces of it back and going, she's contradicting herself again.
1: Right.
34: Of course, if you go –

0: ever.
1: Well, think about what the president and the government basically released tonight as he gave his speech. Think about how bad it would be. Think about how bad and how powerful deep state would be. What they could get away with in that kind of world that the DSA is lining up, in that kind of nation that the DSA is, that they believe is going to happen. It's not going to happen in our lifetime, but this is what they're pushing for.
0: You know what I was thinking, and we'll get into the specifics of what, you know, Trump said last night and what Republicans should do with it, but I'm confident that they won't.
1: Right.
0: Because I think what you look at this entire week with the president yesterday, what he talked about. And by the way, whether it was Catherine Herridge on CBS, we'll have the audio coming up. She said, no, this has been known. This is
1: right.
0: This has been vetted. This actually happened.
1: This actually did happen.
0: They kept it. But think about this, because I was thinking about this on the way to work as I was watching the planes land at DFW. The whole Hillary Clinton thing.
1: Mm.
0: There's never been a bigger political scandal, and she's never been asked a question from any media about it.
1: Right.
0: She is the one that set up Trump. You've never had a scandal like that to try to change the outcome of a presidential election.
1: Right.
0: I was thinking yesterday when I was listening to the president, I'm like, well, yeah, but the potential of China is there. We know the potential of Hillary.
1: Yeah.
0: We not only do we know the potential of Hillary, we know what actually she did, and she's never been questioned ever. From what I know, in that she will not. She only goes to friendly media,
1: and that's why.
0: Who will never ask the question.
1: Exactly.
0: If that happened, the reverse, conservative media would ask.
1: You know, because for a split second, I thought, why is she always only on MS for the time being, or whatever they're called? And I thought, you know, because that's small time for her. Think about it, right?
0: Yeah.
1: And she looks small time. It's because she can get away with it there. She knows. You know, this is somebody who's very, very sophisticated in controlling basically her environment, who's going to have access to her, including in the 2016 election cycle when young reporters who weren't, you know, they were kids during the whole Monica Lewinsky thing, started asking questions about her husband.
0: Oh.
1: And she was running for president, and they were like, nope, no questions. And they built a wall around her,
0: yeah.
1: And you couldn't get to her. You know, they had to vet every reporter that was going to get a sit-down.
0: So when you look at, you know, what Hillary did to set up the Trump campaign through the money and the DNC money and her election money, which they were fined by the Federal Elections Commission for basically hiding where that money was going, which was opposition research that they made up on Trump, which was the dossier, which was a bunch of lies. They just said, what crazy things can we say about Trump? Hillary Clinton organized the entire thing. Hillary Clinton and the DNC organized that entire thing. And as I told you, when I met that couple at the hotel that I stay at in Buffalo back, four months ago?
1: Mm-hmm.
0: They had no idea. They said, why are you making stuff up? They had no idea that ever existed.
1: Right.
0: They had no, I said, well, the dossier was all made up.
1: Yeah.
0: No, it wasn't. Yeah, it was.
1: Well,
0: here it is. And I said, I can show you, and this is where we get into it. I can show you all of the evidence. And every time I said, I can show you all the evidence, their response was, we don't believe anything in the media. And then my response was, then how did you form your opinion?
1: Right. Where did you learn what you learned?
0: I mean, it's just, you go in this, you can't get anywhere with them because they'll just deny reality. Or I have come to realize by doing this and being in the arena of debate now for, you know, in a few years, it'll be four decades. I mean, I've actually been in it more than, you know, because I was a station manager, so I was actually involved more in news stuff and everything else in news departments, you know, so it's at least 40 years doing that. It is true. Ignorance is bliss.
1: Yeah.
0: People walk around very blissful in their opinions that are completely wrong and don't want to let any new information in that would change their

0: bliss based on ignorance. It really is true.
1: Yeah, right. They have no clue. None.
0: Where you and I've always been this way. I'm curious about everything.
1: Oh yeah,
0: and if I get new information that I can verify is true, that can change my opinion on something. But I don't jump on something, and neither do you, with incomplete information.
1: I can't get to the point of a conclusion if I don't know everything, right, or at least enough.
0: And we live in a society where everybody is speculating and jumping to conclusions before the facts are in.
1: Yep,
0: we are Red Eye Radio.
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0: We are Red Eye Radio. He is Eric Carlin. I'm Gary McNamara. Welcome and good morning. So, and we'll play some audio coming up from the president and others following the bottom of the hour. But basically, the president laid out the vulnerabilities in our election system. That's what he did.
1: Yeah.
0: You know, and and the, you know, you and I were talking about it. The problem is the whole goal in all of this, if you're going to do it, you've already got the people that have voted for you on your side and probably more.
2: Yeah. Yeah.
0: But you've got, if you're trying to reach independents, Trump is not the one to sell election fraud.
1: Right.
0: He's just not the one. Other people in his administration might be better at doing it. My point is, to independents, it's blah, blah, blah, blah, blah, blah, blah, blah, blah.
2: Right.
0: Even though what he said is 100% right, and we'll get to that coming up.
3: 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Hi, everyone. This is Matt Hicks inviting you to join Jared Sandler and me. 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
12: Well, not hearing many complaints about the weather so far this week. We've had some pretty mild temperatures. Mornings have been beautiful. We have another nice one out there now. Afternoons have been warm, but below normal. Looks like we'll see a high today, just kind of touching 90, which is below normal. Can't rule out just a patch or two of light rain on the forecast tonight. Otherwise, clear. We're going to see a low temperature in the mid-60s. Start the weekend tomorrow, just slightly warmer in the low 90s. With your first alert forecast from News Channel 10, I'm Doppler Day.
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1: And we are Red Eye Radio. I'm Gary McNamara along with Eric Harley. This week, when I look at it, one word that comes to my mind across the board, fraud. We'll get to that in just a minute.
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1: All right, here's part of the president speaking last night about the vulnerabilities of our election system.
3: The documents cover five major areas of concern. First, they show that over a period of years, starting during the 2020 election cycle, the People's Republic of China carried out what is believed to be the largest compromise of election data in history, resulting in China's illicit acquisition of 220 million U.S. voter files. That information includes names, addresses, phone numbers, political party preferences, and other sensitive data that would be needed to register to vote and engage in other nefarious activities, which is exactly what was happening. This data loss presents an unprecedented election security nightmare. The intelligence even shows that China has signed a data exploitation unit specifically to this new project.
1: And as we all know, the allegation is from the president that the intelligence agencies kept this information from him. This is Catherine Herridge on News Nation, formerly of CBS News, now an independent journalist, talking about it last night on News Nation.
4: Well, I think it's a very significant announcement, not only what he said, but the fact that they are releasing these documents so that we can really fact check the claims we heard this evening. I've been digging into the documents already, and I found this November 2020 email, and it specifically states, it's a conversation among intelligence officials, it specifically states that they have, quote, deliberately massaged one of our pending PDBs, that's the president's daily brief, to avoid any direct links to the election. And that is consistent with my reporting. I understand the whistleblower complaint alleged, and I think we're now seeing it in the emails, that there was an intentional effort to suppress intelligence about China's influence operations. And this was, Katie, like a massive effort, what they call a multi-domain operation. That means trade, it means diplomacy, it means open source information, it means social media. So all the levers of power China had to influence the U.S. election.
1: And John Solomon, by the way, also said, you know, that the, you know, this has been vetted already by the intelligence agencies. They know this happened.
2: Yes.
1: They know this was kept from Trump, and they know that China was doing this, which, again, brings up another vulnerability in our election system. You know, you and I were talking about the fact that many times with this administration, it's not the argument they're making, it's how they do it.
2: Yeah, it's not what the point you're trying to get across, it's how you're presenting it.
1: If I was Susie Wiles, what I would have suggested to Trump is that time speech with him doing it alone. Sorry, but independence, a significant portion of independence have completely turned off this president.
2: Right.
1: When he speaks, and we talked about when he talks about the war now, because it's been all over the place. It's now blah, blah, blah, blah, blah, blah, blah. That's just a reality. That it's a reality when you aren't consistent into what you have said and on the war. That's been the criticism, as I've said, when you think right now with the United States going back against Iran, you go and look at the influencers that have completely and totally supported the president on everything. They're completely quiet. Republicans are totally and completely quiet because they don't know where the president is going to go next.
2: Mm-hmm.
1: The other point is he's well into his second term. He is a president that speaks more than any other president. At times, you will get overexposed and the public will turn you off.
2: Yep.
1: I believe this is something where the president should have had, again, a morning meeting on this. And he's got a group of people behind him.
2: Yep.
1: He's got maybe the head of DNI.
2: Mm-hmm.
1: You bring on Marco Rubio. The most credible person right now in this administration is Marco Rubio.
2: Yep.
1: The most popular person, I saw Stephen A. Smith yesterday. I forgot where he was on. It was asked, who would you vote for? And he included Marco Rubio.
2: Yeah.
1: By the way, yeah. I don't know if Marco Rubio, when it comes to politics, would be the greatest president. As a Secretary of State, he's a great Secretary of State.
2: As a senator, I had some concerns.
1: Right. Would I agree with where he wants to go? I don't know, because I don't know what his platform would be.
2: Right.
1: So this isn't where we're going, rah, rah, sis, boo. You know, we don't do that anyway.
2: Right.
1: Right. We don't.
2: Yeah.
1: We care about your ideas, not who you are as an individual. But I would have Marco Rubio there, probably have John Ratcliffe speak, Marco mm-hmm. Rubio speak, mm-hmm. and, you know, whoever else you could, bring out there. But Rubio definitely in there because he's the most popular. Sorry, but when it comes to election fraud, the public has turned off Trump.
2: Well, because, look, the 2020 cycle, everybody's put behind them. Now, this isn't something that the American people should just put behind them in terms of this evidence that they brought. So then how do you get it out in front of something that people are trying to go, well, there's a way to present it coupled with the Save America Act, coupled with the urgency of having secure elections. This is something where you, again, if each of those that you mentioned, I still would do this later this morning, just hours from now.
1: Yes.
2: I would have those people at the podium talking and saying, this is what, these are the findings the media's had all night to work through it. Nobody's disputing these findings. This is why it's so critical right now to have voter ID implemented in this country.
1: What I'd be doing is constantly, members of Congress, the leaders of the Republican Party in Congress and the administration, because you look at this week, again, voter ID is out there again. Voter ID. You've got all the fraud in Minnesota and California and their Medicaid, hospice system out there. You had the hearings where only one Democrat showed for a couple of minutes, and that was a ranking member, you know, gave the opening statement, asked a couple of questions, and was gone. Not one other Democrat wanted to be involved in fraud. What you do is you take everything here. You take the vulnerabilities of our election system, which, by the way, Trump may not be the greatest messenger to sell that to independents, but the fact is independents already agree with him. Because of voter ID.
2: Right. That's it. If you use that as the launching.
1: When you look at voter ID, the public, you say, we're not saying there's 10 million votes. We're looking at the vulnerabilities in all the high tech systems that all these governments have that they can use against us. We're looking at voting inconsistencies, you know, mail-in ballots coming in late. You know, all of this is the general encompassing of Democrats that are doing everything, because why would you say it? This message needs to be every day. It needs to be in commercials. You didn't make those 30-second, 60-second ads where you say fraud. We're the Republican Party. We don't want fraud in our elections. That's why even the majority of Democrats agree that there needs to be voter ID. Then when it comes to fraud, look at the fraud in Minnesota. The GAO saying a half a trillion dollars may be being ripped off again mm-hmm. by foreign entities, mm-hmm. you know, using basically false ID. You know, we saw the fraud in Minnesota. We've seen the fraud in California. We know it's there. Why don't the Democrats care about fraud in our election and fraud for taxpayer dollars? And it should be a continuing message over and over and over again, sold by everyone.
2: Well, and it's you because you can also make the case that in today's world, we're 6 years on from these events here that we're laying out in terms of evidence. We're 6 years on with the advancement of AI going full steam every single day. So now implement what AI could be doing if these governments, including China and other frenemies that are out there, any other nation who wants to interfere in any election cycle, what they could do if they implemented AI to do this, you know, because if you look at everything that's laid out here, it's unbelievable. But it doesn't come off that way. It comes off as Trump saying once again, and this is, look, we know what the liberal activist media is going to do. We knew that they weren't going to cover it. You know, CBS came in late and then they left early. We know how that works. But if you lay out the evidence and you put it out there for the American people to see, not just on WhiteHouse.gov, but in the presentation, in making the points, the strong bullet points about what happened here, keeping this from a sitting president in his daily briefing, I want names. I want people who are responsible for all of that, and I want them to be held accountable.
1: And we're telling you what these vulnerabilities are, and we're telling you, and we know you're concerned. This is what you tell. We know that the American public agrees with us.
2: Yes.
1: Because whether there's fraud or not, any person with common sense, which is the vast majority of Americans, say we need to have voter ID to prevent fraud. It
2: right.
1: doesn't matter whether nobody's sitting there going, well, the fraud's only 10% or 15%.
2: Mm.
1: No.
2: Mm.
1: Reasonable people in this day and age say voter ID is a good thing, including the majority of Democrats. Democrats, why don't your leaders want it when you do? Because of fraud. And we're concerned about what has happened in elections, vulnerabilities with the chain of custody issues, as we've talked about, before. The uneven application, as we know, of election laws after COVID and everything else, people had doubts, and justifiably so. And we don't want people to have doubts about our election system. The Democrats say that we're trying to rig an election. No. How could we be trying to rig an election if we want voter ID, if we want transparency in the election system? You know, they're the ones. Look at right now. Look, whether it's fraud in elections or fraud with your taxpayer dollars, the Democrats don't give a damn. And you the entire umbrella, that's one issue, but it contains both fraud of taxpayer dollars and fraud, the vulnerabilities of fraud that we have seen. And so the whole point is you make the case, and people, it's pretty common sense. We all know there's fraud. In
2: right.
1: taxpayer dollars now. Nobody's debating it. The
2: right.
1: GAO, Democrats don't want to talk about it. And we ask why. GAO says half a trillion dollars may be going to foreign governments. We know foreign governments are trying to influence or get involved in our election system.
2: Mm-hmm.
1: We don't want to wait till they do it. We've already
2: right.
1: seen what happens. They're doing it for our money. You don't think they'll do it for the election? The American people do. That's why they want voter ID.
2: Yep.
1: Because they know that's one step to ensure that there's not fraud. But, yeah, they'd want to make sure also that foreign governments are not involved in influencing the election.
2: Right. Pretty simple. I mean, right. these are things you can do if you present it right.
1: Yep. We are Red Eye Radio.
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10: 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Yeah.

0: We are Red Eye Radio. He's Herb Cronin. I'm Gary McNamara. And by the way, when you talk about fraud, you hit, as I said, there's three things that you can do because there's three things of fraud this week. I said this is fraud week because we've had the voter ID. We've had Trump talking about, you know, governments, you know, what they want to do. And you've got the hearings on fraud in Minnesota, in California, and the GAO talking about $500 billion, a half a trillion dollars they believe is being illegally taken through, false ID
1: right.
0: That's being set up by foreign government and foreign entities out there. And you go to the American public. Here's Rand Paul said this yesterday. Visa and MasterCard can catch a fraudulent $1,200 charge in minutes.
1: Yeah.
0: The government, it takes 10 years.
1: Yes.
0: That makes sense to people.
1: Exactly. Exactly.
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10: KGNC. president addresses the nation. I'm Ted Lindner, Fox News. President Trump on Thursday night address focused on election integrity that Democrats aggressively challenged as his attempts to interfere before an important election. Fox's Grinnell Scott with more.
11: President Trump said in his White House remarks, as the midterms approach, he claimed the security of America's elections have been under attack.
12: January 2020 to June 2026. This is a cyber threat aimed at the very heart of our democracy.
11: Documents now on the White House website or what he says proves this. But Senate Minority Leader Chuck Schumer said Trump's plan was to cast doubt in voters' minds before November.
13: Rig the midterm elections in his favor, knowing massive losses are otherwise inevitable.
11: The president in his speech said the Save America Act with its election reforms can restore voting integrity. Grinnell Scott, Fox News.
10: Massive security expected for the World Cup final in New Jersey on Sunday.
14: The championship match between Argentina, then Spain, and East Rutherford, New Jersey will be surrounded by a massive multi-agency task force, including the FBI, DHS, and New Jersey State Police, along with hundreds of other agencies, utilizing AI cameras, robot dogs, counter-drone technology, along with federal airspace restrictions. The final, classified as a Level 1 special event, assessment rating, the highest level of federal security, triggering the massive multi-agency coordination. Jeff Manasso, Fox News.
10: And SpaceX backing out at the last second. The planned Thursday test flight for SpaceX's mega Starship rocket in Texas aborted within 1 second or so from blasting off after some of its 33 main engines failed to ignite. SpaceX founder and CEO Elon Musk says two engines will be replaced before another launch is scheduled. 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
10: Today marks 30 years since the deadly crash of TWA Flight 800 off the South Shore of Long Island in New York. Fox's Tanya J. Powers with more.
16: Families of the 230 people who were lost aboard TWA Flight 800 will gather at Smith Point on New York's Long Island to remember their loved ones 30 years after the tragedy. The crash happened 12 minutes after takeoff from John F. Kennedy International Airport on the evening of July 17, 1996. The Boeing 747 was headed to France and Italy when it exploded and went down in the Atlantic Ocean. A memorial sits at the Smith Point County Park, and families mark each anniversary by placing white roses in the water. Among those set to attend are the TWA Association president, who lost his niece in the crash, as well as a group from Pennsylvania who suffered the loss of teenagers who were on a school trip. In New York City, Tanya J. Powers, Fox News.
10: Fighting between the U.S. and Iran has intensified, the Pentagon announcing a strike against a commercial vessel, accusing the ship of attempting to break the U.S. naval blockade of Iranian ports in the Strait of Hormuz. Fox's Lucas Tomlinson with more.
17: For the first time since President Trump ordered a resumption of the naval blockade, U.S. forces disabled an oil tanker, firing Hellfire missiles at the stacks, trying to run through it to Iran's Karg Island. To date, two other commercial ships have reversed course and turned away from the blockade, enforced by 20 U.S. warships and hundreds of aircraft. Video from the U.S. Military Central Command shows F-18 Super Hornets launching with standard land attack missiles attached with a range of 170 miles. Iran has responded by launching recent attacks against Iraq, Bahrain, Jordan, and Kuwait.
10: And Taco Bell says it's taken action due to the cyclospora outbreak. The fast food chain saying in a statement it's pulled certain ingredients from some locations amid the outbreak of parasitic infections causing explosive diarrhea across the U.S. Michigan has seen the most cases of any state in the U.S. so far. I'm Ted Lindner. This is Fox News.
18: 43-year-old Justin Shepard, the man accused of leaving the scene of a fatal accident last weekend, has had his bond set at $400,000, that bond set by a Potter County magistrate judge Thursday morning. Shepard was arrested and taken into custody Wednesday in connection with the crash that killed his passenger, Jake Gilliam. Shepard ran a red light at Southwest 15th and South Georgia Street Sunday, hitting two vehicles in the process, not stopping. Shepard later hit a parked car at the Julian intersection. He's been charged with collision involving death. A high-tech drone boat startup has picked Texas over California for a $3 billion manufacturing facility. Saronic founder Dino Mavrukas says that Cameron County, which also has SpaceX, was the perfect spot.
19: Port Alpha will be designed from the ground up for advanced manufacturing, software-defined production, and autonomous systems.
18: He says their boats are already combat-proven. One vessel was used in Iran to rescue the pilots of a downed U.S. helicopter near the Strait of Hormuz. For KGNC News, I'm Michael J. Stevens. KGNC.
3: Now, it's Red Eye Radio. Gary McNamara and Eric Harley talk about everything from politics to social issues and news of the day. Whether you're up late or you're just starting your day, welcome to the show from the Relief Factor Studios. This is Red Eye Radio.
0: All across America, we are Red Eye Radio. He is Eric Harley and I'm Gary McNamara. Welcome to the Friday show.
5: It is Friday.
0: It is.
5: My calendar's been off all week, man. It's weird.
0: It's flying by.
5: Yeah.
0: Best thing is, for us here, we're getting some, well, not south of us and southwest of us.
5: Yeah.
0: The flooding there is terrible. We're getting, you know, up here in Dallas-Fort Worth, we're getting just the right amount of rain that you want for middle of the summer.
5: Sure, yeah.
0: Because every time it rains, we rain like 3 days in a row for me at my place. And all I keep thinking is, okay, that's another 7 days, 7 to 10 days, because I have that thick southern Bermuda. Mm-hmm. I mean, it is, let's put it this way. I have an electric lawnmower. My garage is attached to my house. I just don't like having gasoline in the garage. Mm-hmm. So I have an electric lawnmower. Not powerful enough if the cut's too deep.
5: Mm-hmm.
0: You know how thatchy mm-hmm. southern Bermuda is?
5: Mm-hmm.
0: Oh, by the way, see, this goes back to something else this week. The Wall Street Journal article about white-collar men and their obsession of talking about their lawns.
5: Yeah.
0: But we got a ton of rain. Cause I look at it, I go, okay, another 7 to 10 days. I don't have to do anything. Don't have to spend money on water. So
5: I saw one on watering. A lot of people are changing how they water their lawns because of the cost of the water, but also how much you get out of drip irrigation. And I thought, well, for a garden drip irrigation, but you can't really do a lawn built-in drip irrigation that I know of. They may have one, and I'm not aware of it.
0: No, for southern Bermuda, you're not supposed to. You're supposed to water and then not water and let it get a little dry so the roots grow.
5: Right. Yeah. Yeah. That's part of this article too. And the drip irrigation, though, the water actually gets to the intended source, right? To the roots. And I thought, here's my take. What I've been doing over the last couple of years that's worked. July and August, I stretch out my intervals on cutting. I don't cut every 7 days. I let it go. I'll let it get just a bit bushy, in fact. And I just saw an article tonight that said that's the harshest thing you can do in 95 or hotter degree weather is cut your lawn, because you're exposing the top and you're giving less shade to the roots. So
0: yeah, I cut mine really high though.
5: Yeah,
0: mine's like 3.5-4 inches.
5: Yeah, yeah, mine is too.
0: It's really tall.
5: And I still go.
0: Now we have different
5: about kinds. Every 8 to 10 days.
0: We have different kind of grass though.
5: Yeah, I have Raleigh St. Augustine.
0: Yeah,
5: yeah, it's.
0: And I have the southern Bermuda that goes dormant in the wintertime, which has replaced snow for me. I never thought that I could.
5: The crunch of the grass instead of the crunch of the snow.
0: No, just the color.
5: Yeah.
0: The dormant color
5: right, yeah.
0: has replaced snow.
20: Right.
0: Because I always thought, I mean, after I was down here for, a while, because I've been here 26 years, and then I was in Portland before that, and you actually got more snow in Portland than you get here in Dallas.
20: Mm-hmm.
0: And, but it was, you didn't have southern Bermuda. It was, green all the time.
20: Right.
0: And even during Christmas, you could get, snow occasionally. But here, when I moved down here, I said, I'll never get used to not having snow. And I did. And I love going back up there, for a day just to have a little bit of snow, just a little bit of snow. But yeah, the lawn changing color from green to whatever that color is that it changes to, a sandy kind of color almost.
20: Right, yeah.
0: Whatever. That to me is wintertime and the holiday season.
20: Yeah. So
0: there you go.
20: Yeah.
0: By the way, don't forget, it's Christmas in July on the Hallmark Channel. Okay. I have no idea where that came from.
20: Yeah.
0: All right. Now, I wanted to talk about, I think we were having this discussion. I think that everything right now, because of where the Democrats stand, everything, no matter what they do, is a great opportunity. There is no negative that, for example, whether it's CNN or whatever, which one of the networks decided not to carry the president, or CBS cutting him off. None of that is a negative.
20: Mm-hmm.
0: All that should be used as a positive for the Republican Party. And you look at this entire week, and that's how, and I don't think politics is that hard. I always think it comes back to the issues and where the public, especially in on issues where it's landslide numbers, that anyone on the other side who is trying to pretend those landslide numbers don't exist, it's an opportunity for you. And so when you have what you had this week, which was the hearings in the Senate on fraud, were except for one Democrat, none of them showed up. And we all know the fraud exists in Minnesota and in California and in other places. And they had the representative there, giving the GAO numbers, $500 million a year, they believe, goes to foreign governments.
20: Yeah.
0: You tie all of this together.
20: Yep.
0: Why don't the Democrats care about your taxpayer dollars? We looked at polling yesterday to see if there was any polling that related to voter ID, which is like 83%, 83%. And it came out that 83% of Americans believe that fraud in government makes their life more expensive. Well, you got them.
20: Yeah.
0: You got them. Right. You've got 83% on voter ID.
20: Oh.
0: You've got 83% that recognize they are harmed by government fraud.
20: Yep.
0: You don't get those numbers on any issue. You take and run with it. You bring it out and say 83% of the population believes this on voter ID. 83% believe that government fraud, is a problem. We all recognize that foreign governments are getting involved in this fraud.
20: Mm-hmm.
0: That comes from the GAO, and the Democrats don't care. They don't want to show up. The networks don't want to carry when the president is talking about the vulnerabilities in our election system. They're part of the problem. They don't agree with the common sense American. Then that's 83% on voter ID and 83% who believe they're being damaged.
20: Yeah.
0: That it's making their life harder because of government fraud that exists. And so much of that government fraud is coming from foreign entities that are hacking into our systems and using false ID. Why doesn't ABC care? Why doesn't NBC care? Why doesn't CNN care? We care. And this is the broader thing. We've used it with the radical transgender movement, and this is where the Republicans haven't attacked at all.
20: Right.
0: They're always on the damn defensive.
20: Right.
0: No attack. They don't give a damn about transgenders.
20: Nope.
0: They're the ones, and we've got the audio. We've played the audio. The left, all these professors and all these, medical medical heads of these doctors that are head of medical school.
20: Mm-hmm.
0: Well, most that was great this week.
20: Yeah,
0: most pregnancies are to females.
20: Yeah.
0: Shut up. Right. You know, my God. But I mean, you know, we've talked about, they don't care. They know. They've stated it. You ask about you can't ask about that. That's transphobic. Well, I don't even know what that means. I'm not afraid of any of this stuff. I'm just asking questions. What are you trying to sell me? Right. Well, you can't bring this up at all, because if you do, transgenders have the highest rate of suicide, and somebody will commit suicide if you even talk about it. Well, there's a huge mental health problem here, and your solution is telling young kids they should be able to cut off their body parts or take irreversible hormone treatments, and their parents should know about it.
20: Right.
0: You don't give a damn about them. You don't give a damn about women. The misogyny of the misogyny that you see of the radical transgender movement, the sexism of young women, the enabling of sexual harassment. Oh yeah, just get used to male genitalia in the locker room. You know, you look at it and you also put it under the umbrella. They really don't care about you. They claim they do. They don't. They don't care. You believe that government fraud is making your lives harder and more expensive. They don't show up for the hearings. They don't care about you. They don't care about women.
20: Yep.
0: They don't care about the actual solutions to poverty. Look at their cities. There's a narrative that you can throw out, and here you've got Congress. Okay, maybe a $93 billion, or is it $75 billion reconciliation, which really doesn't get us anything that we want, but we just have to somehow come through the midterm. Republicans have to stop, damn, being on the defensive all the time. You know, there's so many issues here. There are so many great opportunities that you have. You know, it's not a negative that the networks wouldn't carry the president. You can take that and you can throw it right back in their face, and you can put out that message that 83% of the public actually agree with you with.
20: Well, and here's the thing, too. Is I'm looking at the numbers of everybody who was carrying the president's speech live. Because it wasn't just, like, if you go to YouTube, there were multiple channels that were carrying it live, and you could see each of them had, like, anywhere from 50 to 100,000. Now, I didn't count all the channels, but I'm adding it up, and I'm thinking, look, there's audience saturation. However... There are ways to get the message out.

0: Brian Williams has a podcast on Netflix. I don't know why, how in the world that happened. But you look at the predictability of how the media is going to either carry it or respond. And you already have that plan as a part of your strategy.
1: Yeah. So many opportunities here by the stand. And like I said, this week to me was fraud. And I just can't believe the way that the Democrats respond.
0: Yeah.
1: You know, again, they don't see what the public sees.
0: No.
1: And that's what you do. You reinforce the opinions that the public already has and says, this is what you think.
0: Yeah.
1: Democrats won't even show up.
0: Right.
1: For fraud.
0: Right.
1: GAO believes $500 billion. We see what happens. We've seen what happens in Minnesota. We see what happens with the hospice, Medicaid. This incredible fraud, that means the money doesn't go to you.
0: Right.
1: You already know that because you believe it makes your life tougher and more expensive by all the polling that's been done out there.
0: And to the point of what the president was releasing tonight, very simple. Look, because they basically spelled out, we don't know how much this changed the results of 2020. That's not the problem.
1: No.
0: 2020's behind us.
1: That's not how you market it.
0: The problem is what they learned by what they did. Now also add in their advancement on AI, how China has advanced at super speeds when it comes to AI, and their ability now, 6 years later, to influence elections or even possibly control elections. This is why.
1: You
0: do most of the voting in person, with few exceptions.
1: Right.
0: You do voter ID, and you make sure you're protecting your vote and your tax dollars from fraud.
1: Yeah.
0: Pretty simple.
1: By the way, I think it's a great idea. You take the paranoia that we have about AI right now in the United States.
0: I guarantee
1: you. And you use it to your political
0: advantage. No, because they're talking about this. I don't know if it was the CEO of NVIDIA, but they were talking about how advanced China has been. They're really on, it's supercharged right now. My biggest concern with AI is how different governments, including our own, we'll use it.
1: Yeah, the argument that what the Republicans should be promoting is taking away, or the president, the licenses. No.
0: Yeah.
1: It's a great opportunity to show that the networks don't care about the fraud.
0: Right. Let them build your point for you.
1: Right. They don't care about fraud in elections.
0: Right.
1: They don't care about fraud in your government that you believe as a citizen is costing you money across all political demographics.
0: Right.
1: We brought you that poll last night that showed that.
0: Yep.
1: They don't care.
0: Nope.
1: And so it's the general umbrella of fraud, which contains voter ID, foreign influence in both taxpayer monetary fraud and what they're attempting to do in our elections. And you encompass that all together and say the Democrats don't care about it. We have no other conclusion to come to except they're pro-fraud.
0: Right.
1: And the perfect example is voter ID, where the public understands the vulnerability of not having ID to go and vote, that the potential for fraud is greater, and they're smart enough to understand we're not going to wait for the fraud to happen. These are common sense safeguards that you see in every other aspect of society. And I thought the thing where, because that what Rand Paul said, we get it all the time. This may be possible fraud. Did you take this? You get the text within a few minutes.
0: Yep. I did the other day.
1: Yep. We are Red Eye Radio.
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3: Another month of tightening beef production forecast, leading to a rise in projected steer prices. The summary from USDA's July Meat Outlook. This is World Agricultural Outlook Board Chair Mark Jackanowski.
4: We raised our steer price forecast for 2026 by 94 cents per hundredweight. Now it is at $251.10 per hundredweight, and we

0: expect that strength to continue into 2027, given the tight supplies. That price forecast was raised by 50 cents per hundredweight to $254.25.
1: As for the beef production forecast this month,
0: lowered this month. For this calendar year, what we're observing is lower steer and heifer slaughter. The 2027 reduction mainly reflects lower placements in the second half of 2026, which will result in fewer available steers and heifer for slaughter in 2027.
1: I'm Rod Bain reporting for the U.S. Department of Agriculture in Washington, D.C.
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0: Beer and I bring you. He is Eric Carney, and I'm Gary McNamara. So, a great opportunity for the Republicans here across the board. You know, I was looking at some of the nomination hearings yesterday. I believe it was the Blanche hearing where you had the Republican senators go after the witnesses from the Democrats who were pardoning murderers and rapists and everything else. And it was, well, some of that audio coming up. And it reminded me, I mean, this to me, it was a terrible week for Democrats on fraud, on that. You know, Tim Walz, for example, on the rapist.
1: Yeah.
0: That, you know, that he pardoned.
1: Yeah.
0: And, you know, saying that we shouldn't judge child molesters based purely on their decision to rape a child, but how they live the rest of their lives.
1: Right.
0: I'm paraphrasing.
1: Shouldn't judge them on their worst day.
0: Right.
1: Are you kidding me?
0: I mean, my God, when you hear stuff like this, you're like, they are truly insane.
1: And people wanted him to be vice president.
0: Yep.
1: Unreal.
0: I know.

0: 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Hi, everyone. This is Matt Hicks inviting you to join Jared Sandler and me. 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
14: Well, this has been a week of pretty nice July weather. We have another nice day here lined up for your Friday. A beautiful morning out there. Enjoy.

0: at. We will be partly cloudy. We'll call it warm for the afternoon. I think we'll see a high right at the 90-degree mark. Still a couple degrees shy of normal. Other than a spotty chance of a shower this evening, clear skies will dominate. We're going to see a low in the mid-60s and probably push into the low 90s tomorrow. With your first alert forecast from News Channel 10, I'm Doppler Dave.
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1: And he is Eric Carley, and I'm Gary McNamara. 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Okay, this was Rand Paul on fraud yesterday. He was on Newsmax, Greg Kelly's show, and talking about the fact that how come a young man just with a camera was able to start this whole thing on fraud? Where's the government? Here we go.
2: It's pretty amazing what you can do with a camera and a little bit of chutzpah. Welcome, Senator Rand Paul. Why weren't bureaucratic investigators able to uncover what this young man did with a camera?
3: You know, I think because we don't have any investigators, this question was asked over and over again. The Democrats were complaining, oh, it's sensational in the videos. And to my mind, it's like, where have the government inspectors been for decades? I think part of the problem is this. The federal government pays for these programs, but the states sign people up. So there's no incentive for the states to police these programs because to the states it's free. So right now, new people we add to Medicaid, and a lot of these programs are Medicaid, 90% of the bill is paid at the federal government, 10% is paid for by the states. So the states look at it as, oh, well, this is free. Who cares? I don't care whether it's an able-bodied person. I don't care whether they have a job. I don't really care whatever their income is. That's the way the states treat these, particularly blue states. So Minnesota hasn't cared for a long time. But there is a legitimate question. Why has the federal government not sent inspectors into the states to look at this? It took Nick Shirley a period of days. We asked him, how did you find the ones that I looked up the spending, and I found the autism centers that had hundreds and hundreds of clients, and they were the biggest one in Minnesota. So I figured I'd just go see if the people with autism were showing up, and he got there and nobody was there. He went to adult learning centers or leering centers, I can't even spell the word, and nobody was there. But this young man had the wherewithal to do it, and you're right, the entire federal government didn't do their job.
1: He also talks about the fact that in that interview I saw yesterday, he said it should be 50-50. There should be no 90-10. States have to have what do they call it when you're in the game?
4: Teeth in the game.
1: Yeah, you got to have teeth. You got to have teeth in the game here, and they don't. And right, when it's somebody else's money, nobody cares where it goes.
4: Well, that's it. I mean, you know, I think we pointed that out in different scenarios where the states don't care about federal money. They want more federal money. They don't want to use their money. They want more federal money. You know, wind power in Texas. That's one of the great examples in recent years until Frisola. You know, and it was like, oh, well, maybe we shouldn't be. Maybe we should go back to, you know, focusing on reliable energy. And those are the things that have to be watched along the way. But if you put if the states have to put up as much as the federal government is putting up, and they have to be on watch, they have that responsibility and teeth in the game, then you're going to have better results. But, you know, this is the world we live in. When some young guy goes out there and then all of a sudden just, you know, starts recording.
1: And is demonized by the left and Democrats for exposing.
4: How dare you?
1: This is sensational.
4: Yeah, no, and the thing is you couldn't debate, you couldn't say, well, what he put up there was wrong, was false, it was AI or something like that. It was real, and that's why they had to demonize. This is why they have to do what they do. They cannot win elections, so they have to have fraud included. So this is voter ID. They cannot, you know, if you think about spending other people's money, you can't care about other people's money at all, and they don't. Otherwise, you would care about the fraud when it comes to money.
1: Well, this is where they don't actually care about people that really need the money and the help
4: from
1: the federal government. And this is another thing of the narrative that they should be promoting that we've done for the longest time. Liberals actually don't care about you.
4: Right.
1: Because they should be outraged. They should have been outraged a long time ago because all this fraud was happening in plain sight, and they didn't care. They didn't care that money had actually gone to people that really needed it.
4: Well,
1: that was not on their on their radar at all.
4: No, and one of the examples years ago, Charlie Gibson was the debate moderator and asked Barack Obama about the capital gains tax.
1: Yeah.
4: And he told him, he pointed out, well, it shows that if you lower the capital gains tax to a certain point, it actually increases government revenue,
1: right,
4: which would mean what? Now, Charlie didn't get into that part of it, but we did. We broke it down and said, well, that would mean for the programs that a liberal Barack Obama would want to fund, you'd have more money for those programs. And then he says, he had to ask the question twice, Charlie Gibson did. And then finally, Barack Obama came back and said, well, we'll do it we'll raise the tax out of a sense of fairness. In other words, the revenue that was created, we're okay with that revenue dropping for the programs that we want to fund.
1: That we claim we want to fund.
4: That we say we want to fund. That we, you know, say we care about. We promote that we care about them. But he demonstrated clearly in that moment that they don't. And this has been going on for years. That's just one example. And it was years ago. It was 2008. Here we are with Democrats not showing up to fraud hearings. You have, you know, the liberal activist media doesn't care about voter fraud. They don't care to carry the president's speech. They don't care to get into it. And by the way, they have the ability at the time the president was talking, as Catherine Herridge did, as a lot of the media did, some of the media did, I think John Solomon did, and they were going through what was being released as the president was talking at whitehouse.gov. They had the ability to go through it and look at it. Instead, what did they do? They just dismissed it. And you know they're going to do this, by the way, which is what we talked about in terms of strategy and how you present it. And then they come back with, yeah, well, this is something Trump has lied about before. This is evidence. This is evidence of what the Chinese were doing and the fact that they were keeping it here in the States. Deep state was keeping it from a sitting president. That's not a small thing. And if you can't focus on that, then you're not a journalist. You're an activist, as we already know.
1: And like I said, great opportunity for Republicans this week on fraud. I hope they take it. I don't have a lot of confidence that they will. And also going into the midterms, I don't know how much I can emphasize the fact that by how Democrats present everything, including identity politics, including the radical transgender movement, the racism of I would hit them on the racism of identity politics, the misogyny and sexism of the radical transgender movement, and the fact that they do not care about people that truly need those programs that's getting ripped off hundreds of billions of dollars in fraud. They won't even show up for the hearings on it in order to attempt to solve the problem. They don't wish to solve the problem. On other things, too, I mean, when it comes to, you know, Tim Walz, you take the Tim Walz thing about the rapist.
4: Gosh.
1: You know, you take sanctuary cities. They don't care about you if you're black. They don't care about you if you're transgender. You put them on the defensive. And for some damn reason, Republicans, when they have the win, still are on the defensive.
4: Was it Jayapal during the one hearing going, we've been here four times before?
1: Yeah.
4: We've been hearing from these, you know, parents who've lost children.
1: Mothers.
4: At the hands
1: of illegal immigrants.
4: Of illegal immigrants. Come on, we've done this. Why do we have to keep doing this? That's their approach. They don't care.
1: It's obvious. We've been doing this for a long time. I've never seen a political party so obvious in their promotion of not giving a damn about American citizens.
4: I mean, I've never saying it out loud.
1: I know.
4: The Tim Walz thing is so unbelievable. We're not going to judge somebody based on their worst day.
1: Right.
4: Well, Tim, this may have been yours for saying something so stupid.
1: We're not
4: just gonna, when you
1: right.
4: think he couldn't get more stupider, he says something like that.
1: Well, pardoning a child rapist.
4: Yeah.
1: Well, you're judging him by his action worst day.
4: And the action itself.
1: Right. You don't judge
4: couple that
1: by
4: with
1: their
4: the
1: worst
4: words.
1: Day.
4: That's Tim Walz for you.
1: Yep.
4: The permission structure for the Democratic Party to be absolutely insane.
1: Well, it is the permission structure for rapists to vote for you.
4: Yeah. And the permission structure for lunatics, for anybody who wants to still vote for the Democrats because of their hatred for one guy, Donald Trump. I mean, this is they're still winning elections. The Democrats are still winning elections. And this is another thing. You go back to what the president was saying last night, just hours ago. You know, he made the point to say, well, they can't win elections. They have to use fraud to win elections. Why else do you want fraud? Why else do you not want voter ID? Why?
1: The public.
4: They're not even making the argument that right. it's too hard to get an ID anymore. They're not. They're just saying no, no voter ID.
1: Now, they're still using the Jim Crow.
4: Well, they're trying to, yeah. but the thing is that doesn't fly because they know that you've got well over 80% of Americans who want voter ID.
1: Yep. And even landslide number of Democrats. You have that one. And the same with fraud. We know the polls have been covering this for a long time. America hates fraud.
4: Yes.
1: 83% of Americans, according to the latest polling, believe that government fraud of taxpayer dollars is making their life harder and costing them money. You've got these issues won.
4: Yes, and this is it. Very simple. You step up to the podium. Two things are happening. Your taxpayer dollars are going to bad guys in other countries. The taxpayer dollars that should be helping Americans are going to bad guys in other countries. Your vote, right now, the integrity of your vote is in question because of foreign entities and their very sophisticated actions that started years ago and who knows what they're up to today.
1: And by the way,
4: so your vote doesn't count and your taxpayer dollars are going to foreign bad guys.
1: You said it earlier, and Ari Fleischer also made note of it. He said Trump never said in the speech he lost the 2020 that
4: right.
1: he won the 2020 election.
4: Right. He never said that.
1: Talking about the vulnerabilities of the election
4: right.
1: System that the public sees. And this is where you take it. This is where it frustrates us so much about the Republican Party and how they market things, because you've got to sell ideas to the people.
4: Yes.
1: And you've got to relate to what the people think already in landslide numbers and say, that's where we are. We're with you. You're with us. The Democrats are nuts.
4: Right.
1: They don't care about fraud. They don't care about fraud in elections. They don't care about fraud of your taxpayer dollars. They don't care about women, the misogyny and the sexism of the radical transgender movement. They don't care about the transgenders on the other side. They're claiming there's a huge mental health crisis of suicide, and the solution is to allow confused children to cut off body parts.
4: Right.
1: Yeah. How you win that argument every time.
4: And you,
1: with the independent is where you win it. You're not going to win it with the Democrats, because the Democrats, again, ignorance is bliss.
4: Yep, it's a wash. You're going after independence.
1: Right. You're going after independence. That's what you're doing. We are Red Eye Radio.
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0: We are Red Eye Radio. He's there, Carly, and I'm Gary McNamara. I just got to play this, you know, off the topic. We got to clear the desk because it's the Friday show here. Just show you where the Democratic Party is. This is Massachusetts Governor Maura Healey. Libs of TikTok had this one, and they cut the two audio cuts together. And she's complaining that they can't natural gas.
1: Mm.
0: And then the other clip of her boasting about blocking gas pipelines.
1: Okay.
0: All right. So here we go. Ready? Here we go. This is where they are.
2: Yeah. Gas is so volatile, you know, and we don't even produce it here. And with Jones Act and other things, it's hard for us to even get it here. Okay.
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1: Yes, exactly. 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
12: A denial from China. I'm Dave Anthony, Fox News, claiming today they never interfered in U.S. elections after President Trump said they did in 2020.
13: The Chinese government's strategy against the United States was focused on undermining domestic confidence in the U.S. president.
12: And the president claimed in his address from the White House last night,
13: 18 states have been bought, stolen, or hacked by China. Yet those responsible for sounding the alarm instead kept the information secret and hidden.
12: The president says he's declassified some of the information, alleging China gathered voter information on about 200 million Americans. He also again urged Congress to pass a voter ID and proof of citizenship voting law. And before the Trump address, Democratic Senate Leader Chuck Schumer said,
14: "This is about laying groundwork to undermine the 2026 election before a single vote has been cast."
12: Now, President Trump also criticized ABC and NBC for not carrying his address last night, calling that fraud, suggesting their licenses should be revoked. Though in the past, networks have not broadcast other presidents' primetime speeches. The U.S. bombed Iran again overnight. A central command in a statement says they hit military targets, including surveillance and air defense sites and infrastructure. Iran's media reports bridges were struck in the sixth straight night of U.S. attacks. Fox's Lucas Tomlinson's in Tel Aviv.
15: The White House relaunched the air campaign in response to the regime's previous attacks on shipping.
16: President Trump is not going to sit by and allow these active acts of terrorism to take place in the Strait without ensuring Iran pays consequences for that, and that's what we are witnessing right now.
15: Iran's response to the American airstrikes, attacks against Iraq, Bahrain, Jordan, and Kuwait.
12: Now, Kuwait reports this morning Iran had a power plant and a water desalination plant doing a lot of damage. Two people are now dead in the South Texas flooding. Hundreds of others needed water rescues. Some areas got more than 2 feet of rain this week. 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
17: 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Just click listen, then swipe right and hear the latest news updates on your time. 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Download it now.
12: President Trump has said he's made Washington, D.C. safer, deploying the National Guard after he took office again, and those troops may stay in the nation's capital until the end of his second term.
21: The Guard deployment was set to end at the end of this year after being extended, but the Pentagon now says the mission will continue until January 20th, 2029, or until terminated by the president. President Trump signed an executive order in August 2025 to deal with what he called a crime emergency, calling up the Guard and other federal law enforcement, though local officials had said crime was already going down. Deployments to other cities have ended or been paused by courts in California and Illinois, while more limited operations are ongoing in cities including New Orleans. Lisa Lacerra, Fox News.
12: Now, President Trump's bringing back an immigration policy from his first term that President Biden undid, a rule that would deny green cards and legal status to immigrants using food stamps, Medicaid, or other public benefits. There's a new drug for Americans dealing with a dangerous health condition.
22: The FDA approves the first cholesterol-lowering pill that works like a powerful class of injectable drugs. Merck's new medication, Lipfendra, is designed for patients whose LDL, or bad cholesterol, remains high even after taking statins. In clinical trials, the once-daily pill lowered the artery-clogging cholesterol by more than 55% when added to standard treatment. Experts say the approval could expand access to treatment that's previously only been available as costly injections. Carmen Roberts, Fox News.
12: On Wall Street, a sell-off's brewing, even bigger than yesterday's losses. Dow futures are down more than 300 points. It's over 500 for the NASDAQ. Round two underway at golf's last major of the year, the Open Championship in England. American Jackson Suber no longer in the ladies, among seven golfers, one shot back of Lucas Herbert at 500. I'm Dave Anthony. This is Fox News.
1: The Amarillo City Council Tuesday voted 4-1 to approve a temporary landscape maintenance agreement for landscape maintenance services with Golden Standard Tree and Lawn from now until the end of the year. A 5-0 vote also approved the adoption of the City of Amarillo 2026 investment policy. By a 5-0 vote, they filled a vacancy on the Park and Recreation Board. Council members recognized the Read to Lead Club and Panhandle Legends, an educational series by King Hill that highlights the history, heritage, and notable people of the Amarillo area. President Trump's pick to oversee the Justice Department was grilled on Capitol Hill Wednesday. Mark Mayfield has those details.
2: Senator John Cornyn of Texas pressed Todd Blanche on whether he will go after the makers of a commonly used abortion pill, which is being sent through the mail to women in states where the procedure is limited.
3: This ought to be a pretty easy call because women are hurt as a result of side effects.
2: Blanche called Trump the most pro-life president in history. I'm Mark Mayfield.
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23: Well, not hearing many complaints about the weather so far this week. We've had some pretty mild temperatures. Mornings have been beautiful. We have another nice one out there now. Afternoons have been warm, but below normal. Looks like we'll see a high today, just kind of touching 90, which is below normal. Can't rule out just a patch or two of light rain on the forecast tonight. Otherwise, clear. We're going to see a low temperature in the mid-60s. If we start the weekend tomorrow, just slightly warmer in the low 90s. With your first alert forecast from News Channel 10, I'm Doppler Day. 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
25: This is Texas Ag Today, the number one source for the latest news in Texas agriculture. The largest and most experienced farm news team in the Lone Star State covers it all. From the piney woods of East Texas to the rocky ranges of the Trans-Pecos, and from the Panhandle down to the Rio Grande Valley. Here's today's top stories.
26: The impact of this week's heavy rain and flooding on South Texas rural communities and agriculture. I'm Tom Nicoletti, and I'll have more as we go to Medina County, west of San Antonio, on Texas Ag Today.
27: 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I'm James Hunt, and we'll bring you one expert's perspective on Texas Ag Today.
28: 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I'm Jessica Domel, and I have an update for you coming up on Texas Ag Today.
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29: Hello, Texas. Why don't you jump on in with me and buckle up? We're going to take a ride around the Lone Star State as we cover the most important industry in this greatest state in the nation, Texas agriculture. Be sure to hold on tight because it all starts right now.
30: Flooding is devastating Central and South Texas. Tom Nicoletti checks in with a cattle producer in the area.
31: What is being called a catastrophic flooding event in South Texas is occurring this week with torrential rain, heavy rain, and flooding. To talk more about what is going on in Medina County is Ronnie Minnick. He is a cattle and hay producer and also president of the Medina County Farm Bureau. Ronnie, give us an idea how much rain has fallen in your county and how it's affecting people in that area.
32: Well, the biggest part of the rain has fallen in the western part of Medina County and north of the town of Dehennis. Dehennis has taken a pretty big blow from this. I've been told that they're on alert for possible evacuation from some of the rivers that are on the rise from the rain that fell north. In the Hondo area, you know, we've had about 8 inches so far on my places where I have cattle. The local creeks have run, the Hondo Creek has run, and the Verde and the small creeks like the Quihia, they've all run, but not astronomically. When you get over towards Dehennis, the Parker Creek, the Saco Creek, they've run. And then, of course, when you go further, the Nueces and the Frio have been on very big rises. So they've caught the brunt of the rain kind of to our west of the county and into Uvalde County.
31: How has this rain and flooding impacted your cattle and hay operation at this point?
32: We were blessed with some rain earlier, and most of us got a nice cutting of hay. It's the best we've had in years. As far as myself, I finished that first cutting, and I was in between, so it hit me perfectly for that part. There's a lot of people in the area that have just started harvesting milo, so it's delaying them a little bit. The cotton is still a little behind and the corn's almost ready. So those guys, it's affecting a little bit more than the hay growers right now.
31: That is Ronnie Minnick. He is a cattle and hay producer in Medina County in South Texas. I'm Tom Nicoletti for the Texas Farm Bureau Radio Network.
30: Denver, Colorado is the site of the summer business meeting of the National Cattlemen's Beef Association this week, with representatives from all sectors of the cattle industry setting the policy direction for the organization. Ethan Lane with the NCBA says this is the most important policy meeting of the year.
0: For our office in D.C., for the government affairs process, this is the meeting because it's when we deal with the heavy policy work of NCBA's government affairs and policy division efforts in Washington. You know, this is where we get our marching orders. This is where we wrap up all of the work that's been going on all year, carried forward throughout the spring, our legislative conference, all of our engagement in Washington, refining those policies, debates amongst the states about various provisions in the different policy committees all comes down to this week, where we really get in the weeds on these policies, make sure that what we have on the books is something we're happy with, that it meets the times that we're in, that it's paying attention to things that have changed under our feet, which keeps happening, right? That's one thing we know for sure, is things are going to keep changing. This is the Super Bowl for us as far as the policy process, and it's always an exciting week.
30: Lane says time is running short to make any legislative progress in Washington, with everyone now focusing on the midterm elections. More than half of U.S. farmers do not see any meaningful benefit in artificial intelligence.
28: Last month, the Purdue University CME Group Ag Economy Barometer surveyed farmers and asked them two questions about AI. 23% of respondents said the main benefit in using AI would be increased production. 14% said the main benefit would be reducing labor. 11% said the main benefit would be reducing risk. 52% said they do not see a meaningful benefit to using AI. And 63% of those surveyed said recommendations arising from data-driven tools would sometimes be difficult to follow. For the Texas Farm Bureau Radio Network, I'm Jessica Domel.
30: Beef cattle producers who find or suspect New World screwworm now have a new resource to help guide their next steps in the process. Two Texas A&M AgriLife beef cattle specialists have developed a field guide for beef cattle producers to walk operations through the detection, reporting, collection, submission, treatment, and prevention process. If you'd like a copy, it's available online. Go to tx.ag/screwworm. That's tx.ag/screwworm. And we have a couple of new detections of screwworms in the state. One is a bovine case in Brewster County. That's in the Big Bend area of the state. Another in a dog in Sutton County. That brings the total cases of U.S. screwworm detections to 37. Up in the Texas Panhandle, they're preparing for the possible arrival of screwworms. James Hunt has more.
4: As I record this report, there have been no reported cases of New World screwworm detected in the Texas High Plains. But everyone in animal agriculture is being advised to be on guard and be prepared. I talked about the state of readiness in our region with Jennifer Kojal of the Texas Tech School of Veterinary Medicine in Amarillo. Here's her impression of the sentiment among area veterinarians and livestock producers.
5: I think there's a variability amongst the different audiences, and that we can see some people are very optimistic, some people are a little more pessimistic, but I think if we kind of look in the middle is where the truth lies, right? So we have a strong plan with USDA and Texas Animal Health Commission, and we're just going to need everybody to come to the table and everyone do their part, right? So producers are going to have to look at their animals, they're going to have to report diseases, veterinarians need to be ready with their response, and then of course we look to USDA, Texas Animal Health Commission, to help with containment and release of sterile flies.
4: And Dr. Kojal reminds producers there are benefits to early detection.
5: New World screwworm cases are highly treatable, and so we have good drugs that will help clear up the infection. And so if we catch these animals early and we manage these animals well, these animals have an excellent chance of surviving.
4: And beef cattle that are treated can return to the herd, as New World screwworm is not a food safety threat. Jennifer Kojal with the Texas Tech Vet School says if you find signs of screwworm in your herd, contact your veterinarian immediately. I'm James Hunt on the Texas Farm Bureau Radio Network.
30: A bill that would stop twice yearly time changes is moving forward. Jessica Domel reports.
28: A piece of legislation that would end the twice yearly time change and make daylight saving time permanent year-round has cleared another key hurdle. The Sunshine Protection Act by Congressman Vern Buchanan of Florida passed the U.S. House in a 308-117 vote on Tuesday. Here is Buchanan.
6: Polling shows that two-thirds of America want to unlock the clock. My bill is simply a solution to make daylight savings time permanent. Allowing an extra hour of sunlight in the evening gives families more time for outside sports, activities, and school. It stimulates small business and, as I said, job creation. Retail tourism while providing more time for youth sports and outside recreation.
28: Daylight saving time is the period when the nation moves clocks forward 1 hour each year in the summer. Across the nation, 19 states have passed legislation that would lock the clock, including Texas. In 2025, Texas Governor Greg Abbott signed a bill that would create Texas time and put the state on daylight saving time permanently. However, the legislation could not take effect due to federal law that states daylight saving time must begin and end on federally mandated dates. The Sunshine Protection Act would allow that bill to take effect. Buchanan's office said the bill would also allow states to opt out of permanent daylight saving time and instead use permanent standard time. Opt-out legislation would have to be passed through each state's respective legislatures before the bill is enacted. 30 of the 37 members of the Texas delegation in the U.S. House voted in favor of the bill. The Sunshine Protection Act now awaits consideration in the U.S. Senate. For the Texas Farm Bureau Radio Network, I'm Jessica Domel.
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7: Summertime is here, and we're still waiting on the cool, wet summer we talked about a few weeks ago. Hello, I'm Barry Mahler, and I'll have the story in today's report from the Rolling Plains.
30: And tetanus is not uncommon in large animals at this time of year.
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13: 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I'm going to be off for a couple of days having a little surgery, and Michael Jay will be filling in for me. He'll be here with all the latest local news, sports, weather, and traffic. 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

0: Amarillo and the Texas Panhandle area. 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

0: forecasted a couple of months ago. Barry Mahler has this update from Wichita Falls.
1: Summertime has arrived in Texas. Now, it's not the usual dog days of summer we traditionally have in August, but it's hot enough to make you think twice about wanting to mow the lawn, I'll say that. So the question that is coming up in ag circles is, what happened to the El Nino that was supposed to bring us a cooler, wetter summer here in Texas? Well, the best I can tell by reading the comments is that it's still in place and just not moving exactly as we thought. So we've right now got a cotton crop that's suffering, a corn crop in the Midwest needing rain and cooler weather as it pollinates, and low lake levels in West Texas. Luckily, we're in pretty good shape with lake levels right in my local area, but well, you get west of here and it gets tough in a hurry. You know, I guess it's a reflection of my favorite weather forecast that I shared with you a week or so ago. You know, it might rain, but it might not. You know, it's kind of where we are. Anyway, hey, the corn crop could be hurt, and the market's already signaling a shorter crop than expected and could bring us out of an economic situation in corn that's developed over the last 6 years or so. Let me share. These are some of the numbers, and it paints a picture of where we are in farming today. Listen to this. In 2020, the net return in the Corn Belt on an acre of corn was $98. They were making decent money. That increased to $206 in 2022, but fell below the cost of production by 23, a total loss of $102 per acre. And it's forecast to lose $131 per acre in 2026. Now, the price certainly played a part, but the big difference was input costs, equipment, fuel, fertilizer, and land costs. And I'm thinking that this example, calculated by the National Corn Growers, portrays where our industry is as a whole. With the exception of fertilizer, which should come down when we get some relief in transportation costs, I'm not seeing much relief from any other sector of the input costs in that crop. I think this information shows challenges for the next few years and explains some of the economic problems in our industry. And this might even give us a clue as to at least some of our productive ag land is heading toward other use. Just something to think about in upcoming decisions and discussions. I hope everyone had a great 250th year celebration of our freedom. Our family had the opportunity to gather, relax, and think about how, even with all of our challenges, we have it pretty good here in the USA. I don't think that I'll be looking to move somewhere else anytime soon. So for the next few weeks, find a shady spot, take time to cool down, and remember, fall is not that far away. Reporting from the Rolling Plains of Texas, I'm Barry Mahler for Texas Ag Today.
0: Tetanus is not uncommon in large animals at this time of year. Dr. Bob Judd has more.
2: Dr. Callie Hobbs from Texas A&M indicates at Bovine Veterinarian that cattle and other livestock commonly get in the water and mud around a stock tank to cool off in the hot summer. However, this can allow the bacteria that causes tetanus to creep into skin wounds from deep cuts or lacerations, surgical sites such as castrations or dehorning, umbilical infections in newborns, and even small wounds that may go unnoticed. So it is not only screwworms we have to worry about the wounds, but tetanus as well. To prevent an infection, all wounds should be explored and cleaned immediately and healing monitored. Newborn animals are very susceptible, and keeping birthing areas clean can help prevent the disease. Horses are extremely susceptible to tetanus, and fortunately we have a vaccine that is very effective at preventing the disease in horses, and all horses should be vaccinated for tetanus once a year. If they are not vaccinated and develop a wound, they should be vaccinated with tetanus toxoid and also given a tetanus antitoxin injection to prevent the disease. Horses that have never been vaccinated need a booster vaccine 4 to 6 weeks after the initial vaccine. Cattle, sheep, and goats can be vaccinated with a CD&T vaccine, which covers bacterial diseases caused by Clostridium perfringens type C and D and tetanus. Cattle are not commonly affected with tetanus, and the only cases I have personally seen in cattle are those that were banded for castration. If you ban calves for castration, I would recommend vaccinating them for tetanus as well as all sheep and goats. The disease causes death in at least 50% of the cases, even with treatment, consisting of antibiotics, muscle relaxants, supportive care, and tetanus antitoxin. I'm veterinarian Dr. Bob Judd. This is the Texas Farm Bureau Radio Network.
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4: The regular season resumes tonight as the Rangers open up a three-game series against the Braves in Atlanta. 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
4: Howdy, neighbors. I'm Larry Marble with a livestock auction market report on Texas Ag Today. On the line with Bill Martin from Lone Star Stockyards, Wildorado, Texas. Bill, how did the sale go?
5: We had 825 head, Larry. We didn't have enough yearling cattle to set that market. However, we had quite a few calves, and they were weekly steady.
4: Go ahead and walk the pens with us, Bill.
5: From Lubbock, we had 553-pound steers at 457.50, 475 weight heifers at 460. In Texaco, 405-pound steer calves, nice and weaned, 585 by the pound, 470 weight steer calves at 522.50, 430 weight heifers at $5, and 503 weight heifers at 427.50. From Pampa, 607-pound steers at 424, 700-pound heifers at 339. Nice consignment from Logan, New Mexico, 595-pound steers at 446, 5 1/4 weight heifers at 439, 650 weight heifers at 347. Amarillo, 720-pound heifers at 339, Clarendon, 470 weight heifers at 392.50, 388 weight heifers at $5, and 670-pound bull calves at 347. Sunray, 422 weight steers at 522, 367-pound steers at 530, 390 weight heifers at 499, Groover, 490-pound steers at $5, 335 weight steers at 630, 455 weight steers at 450. From Pampa, 280-pound steers at $7, 250-pound steers at 720, and 180-pound steer calves at 880 by the pound.
4: What was the count again?
5: 825.
4: What are you feeling like for this next go-round?
5: Larry, it's so hit and miss this time of year. The runs are usually small. We could have 500 or we could have 1,100, but we'll just have to wait and see.
4: Tell everybody how to get a hold of you, Bill.
5: Please call us at 806-677-0777.
4: I appreciate you. Thank you.
5: Thank you, sir.
4: Bye-bye.
5: Bye.
4: Neighbor, thanks for joining me. I'm Larry Marble. This is the Texas Farm Bureau Radio Network. Walk in the pens. We'll see you tomorrow. Good day.
6: It was a down day across the board for all of our agricultural markets. Cattle futures continued the slide. August live cattle dropped another 305 to close at 227.07. October down 272, closing at 223.27. Another big loss for feeder cattle. August feeders down 335, 346.60, with September feeders dropping 402 to close at 340.35. That slide also happened in the cash fed cattle market. Just 2 weeks ago, we were selling cattle as high as 255. Now we've dropped all the way down to 238. We had some sales earlier in the week in the north at 240 live, but that's fallen back. We're selling cattle now at 238 here in Texas. That's a full $10 lower compared to last week. Northern dress cattle, mostly 377 to 380. That's $12 to $15 lower compared to the previous week's average. Boxed beef prices lower. Choice down $1.94, $369.34. 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August Class 3 milk up 68 cents, $17.72 a hundredweight. We've seen a run-up in grain prices this week. We had a pullback on Thursday with September corn down 6 cents, $4.41.5. December corn down 5.5, $4.64. Pullback in wheat as well with September Kansas City wheat down 3.5, $7.16.5. September Chicago wheat down 2 3/4, $6.74 3/4. Cotton sharply lower with December cotton down 225 points, 79.30 cents. In the energy markets, August natural gas down 3 at 288. August West Texas crude down 61, 78.99 a barrel. The financial markets slightly lower with

0: Dow down 105 points, 52,552. The NASDAQ down 387, 25,881. The S&P down 38 at 7,533. Now with a closer look at the energy and financial markets, here's economist Tim Snyder with Matador Economics in Dallas.
1: Today's markets are wrestling with two very different messages. The first is encouraging. June CPI and PPI reports confirmed inflation cooled and reduced the immediate pressure on the Federal Reserve to raise interest rates. The second is far more concerning. Gasoline and diesel prices have surged over the past week, even as crude oil remains near one-month highs, driven by the escalating conflict between the United States and Iran and growing risks to global shipping. This brings us to today's central question. Can resilient consumer spending and strong corporate earnings keep the equity rally alive, or will the rising energy costs and renewed weakness in semiconductor stocks overwhelm the improving economic data? This morning's retail sales report added another positive economic signal. Headline sales met expectations, while core retail sales, excluding automobiles, came in stronger than forecast. Combined with this week's encouraging inflation reports, those numbers suggest the economy entered summer on solid footing. Under normal circumstances, we might expect fuel prices to continue easing, but these are anything but normal circumstances. Rising geopolitical tensions have pushed gasoline and diesel prices higher, offsetting much of the benefit we saw in June's improving inflation picture. Markets are also watching the AI and semiconductor sectors, as strong earnings from TSMC were not enough to restore confidence across the broader chip industry, raising fresh questions about whether current valuations can continue to justify investor expectations. Meanwhile, Ukraine's continued attacks on Russian energy infrastructure and so-called dark fleet tankers, combined with the stoppage in Russian diesel exports, will continue putting price pressure back on the distillates, specifically diesel and jet fuel. Remember this, macroeconomic reports explain what happened yesterday, while today's markets work at pricing today's trade, and they'll keep a keen eye fixed on what they might see tomorrow. For the Texas Farm Bureau Radio Network, I'm economist Tim Snyder.
0: That wraps up our look at the markets, and that wraps up this episode of Texas Ag Today. I'm Kerry Martin. Hope to see you back here next time as we cover the most important industry in this greatest state in the U.S. of A, Texas agriculture.
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0: A denial from China. I'm Dave Anthony, Fox News, claiming today they never interfered in U.S. elections after President Trump said they did in 2020.
1: The Chinese government's strategy against the United States was focused on undermining domestic confidence in the U.S. president.
0: And the president claimed in his address from the White House last night,
1: 18 states have been bought, stolen, or hacked by China. Yet those responsible for sounding the alarm instead kept the information secret and hidden.
0: The president says he's declassified some of the information, alleging China gathered voter information on about 200 million Americans. He also again urged Congress to pass a voter ID and proof of citizenship voting law. And before the Trump address, Democratic Senate Leader Chuck Schumer said,
2: "This is about laying groundwork to undermine the 2026 election before a single vote has been cast."
0: Now, President Trump also criticized ABC and NBC for not carrying his address last night, calling that fraud, suggesting their licenses should be revoked. Though in the past, networks have not broadcast other presidents' primetime speeches. The U.S. bombed Iran again overnight. A central command in a statement says they hit military targets, including surveillance and air defense sites and infrastructure. Iran's media reports bridges were struck in the sixth straight night of U.S. attacks. Fox's Lucas Tomlinson's in Tel Aviv.
3: The White House relaunched the air campaign in response to the regime's previous attacks on shipping.
4: President Trump is not going to sit by and allow these active acts of terrorism to take place in the Strait without ensuring Iran pays consequences for that, and that's what we are witnessing right now.
3: Iran's response to the American airstrikes, attacks against Iraq, Bahrain, Jordan, and Kuwait.
0: Now, Kuwait reports this morning Iran had a power plant and a water desalination plant doing a lot of damage. Two people are now dead in the South Texas flooding. Hundreds of others needed water rescues. Some areas got more than 2 feet of rain this week. 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
5: 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Just click listen, then swipe right and hear the latest news updates on your time. 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
0: President Trump has said he's made Washington, D.C. safer, deploying the National Guard after he took office again, and those troops may stay in the nation's capital until the end of his second term.
9: The Guard deployment was set to end at the end of this year after being extended, but the Pentagon now says the mission will continue until January 20th, 2029, or until terminated by the president. President Trump signed an executive order in August 2025 to deal with what he called a crime emergency, calling up the Guard and other federal law enforcement, though local officials had said crime was already going down. Deployments to other cities have ended or been paused by courts in California and Illinois, while more limited operations are ongoing in cities including New Orleans. Lisa Lacerra, Fox News.
0: Now, President Trump's bringing back an immigration policy from his first term that President Biden undid, a rule that would deny green cards and legal status to immigrants using food stamps, Medicaid, or other public benefits. There's a new drug for Americans dealing with a dangerous health condition.
10: The FDA approves the first cholesterol-lowering pill that works like a powerful class of injectable drugs. Merck's new medication, Lipfendra, is designed for patients whose LDL, or bad cholesterol, remains high even after taking statins. In clinical trials, the once-daily pill lowered the artery-clogging cholesterol by more than 55% when added to standard treatment. Experts say the approval could expand access to treatment that's previously only been available as costly injections. Carmen Roberts, Fox News.
0: On Wall Street, a sell-off's brewing, even bigger than yesterday's losses. Dow futures are down more than 300 points. It's over 500 for the NASDAQ. Round two underway at golf's last major of the year, the Open Championship in England. American Jackson Suber no longer in the ladies, among seven golfers, one shot back of Lucas Herbert at 5 under. I'm Dave Anthony. This is Fox News.

0: Well, good morning. It's 5:37. Just changed to 5:37. How are you this morning? I'm Michael J. Stevens. Good to have you with me this morning. I'm sitting in for Tim Butler here on Newsday Amarillo, coming to you this morning from the Citizens Bank studio of KGNC. Good to have you with us here. On our way to a high this afternoon of 90. I'll leave the details up to the folks at News Channel 10. We'll hear from them in just a moment. I have some local news, some state news to bring you. Sports, we'll get to that here in just a little bit. And maybe some news from off the beaten path as we move through this show this morning. When I first started doing this for Tim, I told him, I said, it finally dawned on me one morning. It's actually just a bunch of half-hour shows strung together. It's really what it amounts to. Hey, so glad you're with us here this morning. Let's get to it, shall we? Let's start with local news this morning. A multi-agency public safety operation is increasing the law enforcement presence across Amarillo. Operation Summer Shield involves the Amarillo Police Department and cooperating agencies, and is focused on crime reduction and public safety. Now, residents in and around the Amarillo and Panhandle region may see increased patrol activity as that operation continues. Data center development. Let's talk about that real quick. Large data center development remains a major issue across Texas, including the Panhandle. A recent analysis identified hundreds of planned data center projects statewide, raising concerns about electricity demand, water use, infrastructure, and long-term impact of the industry on communities. In addition to the Matador project by Fermi, a major project near Hereford is also drawing some public attention. Looking at statewide news, well, one more. Let me do this one real quick before I move on to that one. This is big news. A documentary about Paladuro High School head football coach Eric Mims Sr., called Coach Rev, The Legacy, that will premiere tomorrow, 7 p.m., at Amarillo College's Ordway Hall. Mims is the first black head football coach in Amarillo ISD during the post-segregation era, and the first black athletic director in the district's history. Moving into statewide news this morning, Governor Greg Abbott is announcing the deaths of at least two people in the Hill Country flooding as of Thursday night. The Kerr County Sheriff's Office says the Guadalupe River destroyed a mobile home in Kerrville in the early morning. It killed one resident, an elderly man in Uvalde County, died after floodwaters swept his car away as he tried to cross a roadway. Abbott says life-threatening floods are still the biggest threat through this morning as flood watches remain in effect for 59 counties. Attorney General Ken Paxton's campaign says he'll debate State Representative James Tallarico in the U.S. Senate race. Tallarico challenged Paxton to a debate to debate him on Thursday morning. Tallarico's, the Democratic candidate, said he'd accept invitations from three Texas media groups for televised debates. Paxton's campaign says it received the same invitations. The two candidates are involved in a close race that's attracted a record amount of fundraising. No Democrat has won a statewide race in Texas in more than 30 years. Your KGNC News Time is 5:41.
1: Well, this has been a week of pretty nice July weather. We have another nice day here lined up for your Friday. A beautiful morning out there. Enjoy that. We will be partly cloudy. We'll call it warm for the afternoon. I think we'll see a high right at the 90-degree mark, still a couple degrees shy of normal. Other than a spotty chance of a shower this evening, clear skies will dominate. We're going to see a low in the mid-60s and probably push into the low 90s tomorrow. Your first alert forecast from News Channel 10, I'm Doppler Dave.
0: Thank you, Dave. It's 5:41. I can tell you, looking across the West Texas Mesonet site, it looks like we have 63 just south of Amarillo, 67 up towards Perryton, 62 out by Pampa. And here in Amarillo at 5:42 on your Friday morning, I can tell you, it is partly cloudy, 68 degrees. 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
0: Five 44, 16 now, in front of 6 o'clock as we roll through the first half hour of Newsday Amarillo. Here on News Talk, 710 KGNC. I'm Michael J. Stevens, sitting in for Tim Butler. Tim is having, as he puts it, I've heard him say this a few times this morning, and I heard him say it yesterday as well. He's having a little surgery, something he had taken care of a couple of years ago and is going to have to go back in and have a little surgery done. Nothing, it's nothing drastic, I don't think. It's a, I'll leave the details up to him. I don't like sharing other people's, inside information. But yeah, he should, we're going to fill in for him today and at least Monday and Tuesday. I've been telling him because neither one of us are spring chickens. And I've been telling him because he's one of those. He is such a dedicated professional. I don't mean this to blow smoke up his skirt. He's in a position now where I can pick on him. He can't do anything about it. But we're not spring chickens, and we don't bounce back from things like this the way we perhaps did 20, 30 years ago. But yeah, it's nothing life-threatening, anything of that nature. I believe I can say that. But it should basically be day surgery. I think he's going to go in this morning, probably be home by this afternoon. But yeah, I've worked with others. You know these kind of people, right? The ones that, say, listen, I'll man up and I'll be back in 2 or 3 days. I'm just told them, I said, man, just get healthy, recover and come back when you're at near 100%. But that's just the way, he is. He can't stand to be away from this thing. All right, it's 5:46. I'm trying to follow. He always leaves me this wonderful schedule, the way that I should run the show, and I know it's I got to get to a certain spot here. Let's talk about real quick, if we can. We got sports coming up, but I do want to just share some off the beaten path kind of stuff with you. There's plenty of things to do, of course, this weekend in Amarillo, and it's going to be a great weekend. Take advantage of it because the weather, according to what I'm understanding, sometime maybe Sunday going into Monday, we're going to go back into that full-on dog day of summer kind of feel. You know what I'm talking about? So I'm thankful for the cloudiness. I'm thankful for any chance, any mention of rain right now, I'm good with. But even, you know, even with a high this afternoon of up near 90, at least, you know, it sounds crazy when you say at least it's not 100. Right? At least it's not 100 degrees. Listen, experts are offering up advice with unhealthy air levels present across large sections of the United States due to those wildfires in Canada and Minnesota. Have you been hearing this? It's really been impacting folks all across the north, going out to the northeast. Wildfire smoke can be dangerous for sensitive people like the very young and the elderly, people with health conditions like asthma. Johns Hopkins Medicine reports poor air quality is a trigger for asthma attacks or other symptoms like coughing, wheezing, irritation of the eyes and throat, burning sensations in the chest, and so on. We've been through that a few times here, haven't we, with the fires that have sprung up. This is why I always hate that time from about February till April, right in that ballpark, because you just know it's coming. So we here in the Panhandle region, we understand all that, but we certainly feel for those that are suffering from that smoke inhalation up in the Midwest, the North Midwest, moving out to the East. Your KGNC News Time is 5:48.
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0: Uh-oh. That's the really cool sports bed. Let's give it a rip. The second to last round of NASCAR Cup Series in-season challenge takes place this Sunday. The field squares off in the Wendell World 450 from North Wilkesboro Speedway. Ryan Blaney will try to build his Quaker State 400 victory that he got last weekend. He'll try to build off of it. The driver of the number 12, that car sits in third right now in the standings, while Denny Hamlin, Tyler Reddick make up the top three. Ty Gibbs, Chase Elliott round out the top five. Let's go to this one here. The Reds have locked up a key member of their starting rotation. According to ESPN this morning, right-hander Chase Burns has agreed to a 7-year, $105 million contract extension with Cincinnati. The 23-year-old, is in his first full season with the Reds, has posted a 2.54 ERA to go along with 118 strikeouts. He was taken with the second overall pick in 2024 out of Wake Forest and signed with then a record $9.24 million bonus. Good to be that good and to be that young. Wow. A 7-year, $105 million contract at the age of 23. Congratulations, young man. More on sports. How about we listen to Matt McCoy? Again, I say, how about we listen to Matt McCoy?
10: Baseball returned from the All-Star break with one game last night. The Mets were a 4-1 winner over the Phillies. The Mets' Francisco Alvarez homered twice, and pitcher Christian Scott tossed shutout ball into the sixth to get the win.
17: You know, I thought the offense did a good job battling and then finally getting to the bullpen and putting some runs together. But, yeah, I just keep my team in it for the most part, and that's what my job is. So I feel like I did a good job of that.
10: While the Mets and Phillies returned last night, the rest of the big league teams resumed their seasons tonight. The Braves, Dodgers, and Brewers open the second half, leading National League divisions, while the Rays and Rangers are on top in the AL, and the Guardians and White Sox are tied in the Central Division. NBA news, there's still no free agent decision from LeBron James, but USA Today reports that the league's all-time scoring king has the information he needs, and a decision is near. And the teams from Spain and Argentina arrived in New Jersey yesterday. They meet in the World Cup final Sunday, Argentina attempting to go back-to-back. England and France play in Miami tomorrow in the third-place game. I'm Matt McCoy.
0: The NHL unveiling its 26-27 schedule, featuring a 1,344 game slate, with each team playing 84 games. The league announced Thursday the season opens September 29th with the Stanley Cup champion Carolina Hurricanes hosting the Florida Panthers. There will be 2 days where all 32 teams will be in action in October. That'll be October 13th, and again in April of next year. That'll be April 10th, which is when the regular season will come to a conclusion. The schedule includes Global Series games in Finland and Germany, along with three outdoor games across North America. Love watching those outdoor games. I enjoy those. I don't know why. The NHL will also bring back the All-Star Game for the first time since 2024, with festivities set for February at UBS Arena in New York. All right, your KGNC news time right now is 5:55. Right.
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0: It's 5:58, 2 in front of 6. Ooh, Werewolves of London. All right, how about a little something from off the beaten path? Krispy Kreme is celebrating its 89th birthday, and that's happening today. Today, coast to coast, you can get yourself a deal. Oh, if only we had a Krispy Kreme.
2: The deal is an 89-cent donut with a purchase of a dozen. 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
0: Ah, there you go. I can use a donut right now. All right, good morning. Good to have you with us this morning. Michael Jay is sitting in for Tim Butler on Newsday Amarillo. Next hour, we'll start it all over again. Take a look at local sports, news, changing coming in Clarendon, apparently. And that name is fairly familiar to many of us here in Amarillo. What else we got coming up next hour? Of course, sports. We'll take a look at and more off-the-beaten-path stuff. Yeah. Excited to just, share some of that with you. We're on our way to a high this afternoon of 90. Maybe a cloud or two along the way. Enjoy it while you can, because my understanding is it's going to warm up a little bit starting again on Sunday.
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4: The U.S. bombed Iran a sixth straight night. I'm Dave Anthony, Fox News. U.S. Central Command says they hit military targets from infrastructure to surveillance to air defense. While Iranian media reports the American strikes took out bridges and power sites.
5: This is significant escalation. The targeting of roads, bridges, and bases around the port city of Bandar Abbas is significant because it cuts off Iran's Revolutionary Guard Corps supply routes, essentially isolating them. Bandar Abbas is key to controlling the Strait of Hormuz, and the U.S. has maintained their military action is aimed at degrading Iran's ability to attack commercial ships traveling through that critical waterway.
4: Fox's Madeline Rivera. Iran's retaliated again, launching missiles and drones at Gulf countries with U.S. bases in Bahrain, Jordan, and Qatar, and in Kuwait, where a power and water desalination plant was hit, doing major damage. China is this morning denying what President Trump claimed last night in a primetime address, that it interfered with U.S. elections.
6: They knew I was wise to them.
4: Alleging China gathered voter information on about 200 million Americans.
6: The People's Republic of China carried out what is believed to be the largest compromise of election data in history.
7: He's released once classified documents he says proves it was a coordinated effort by China on many fronts. The president also claimed China attempted to influence the 2020 election for former President Joe Biden.
4: That's Fox's Grinnell Scott. The president also again urged Congress to pass a law requiring proof of citizenship and voter ID that Democrats and some Republicans oppose. Before the address, Senate Minority Leader Chuck Schumer said the president wants
8: to undermine the right to vote, rig the midterm elections in his favor, knowing massive losses are otherwise inevitable.
4: Two people are now dead in the South Texas flooding that has been triggered by heavy rain. Areas like in Uvalde have gotten more than 2 feet of rain this week. 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
4: Two deadly immigration enforcement shootings remain under investigation in Maine and in Texas. And here's the latest on that one.
34: U.S. Attorney in the Southern District of Texas, Aaron Wright, says ICE agents in Houston were looking for illegal aliens in a white van who had been known to evade arrest before. When they came across a white van initially, the driver fled, but later they came across it again, surrounded the vehicle, and at least two agents got out of their car.
35: Preliminary information indicates the driver shifted the van into reverse, then forward again, while an officer was partially inside the van or immediately next to it. During this confrontation between federal agents and a group of illegal aliens attempting to flee, one of the officers fired a single shot,
34: killing Lorenzo Salgado Araujo, the 52-year-old father of three who, while in the country illegally, was not the intended target. Jessica Rosenthal, Fox News.
4: We have an update on the outbreak of the cyclosporiasis, a stomach bug that's made people sick, sending dozens to hospitals with nasty diarrhea and other symptoms in 34 states. Michigan's been hit hardest. The state confirms more than 4,300 cases.
36: Amid reports, the FDA has linked cases of cyclosporiasis to shredded lettuce served at some Taco Bell locations. The chain tells the Fox Business Network it is removing the potentially impacted lettuce from a supplier in select states, adding the affected ingredient from our supplier is being indefinitely removed from our supply chain nationwide and will be replaced within 24 hours in select states. Taco Bell Corp. goes on to say, while no official advisory has been issued, we believe public health is a shared responsibility. Cyclosporiasis is a foodborne illness caused by a parasite. Kristen Goodwin, Fox News.
4: The morning after a sell-off on Wall Street, even bigger losses are brewing this morning. We are seeing Dow futures down more than 300 points, more than 400 for the NASDAQ, and a Golf Open Championship in England. Lucas Herbert, now the leader at 7 under par. I'm Dave Anthony. This is Fox News.

0: I have to tell you, that's one of the things I really enjoy about sitting in for Tim is being able to hear the Star Spangled Banner. Do you sing along? I did. Welcome to the 6 o'clock hour. It is Newsday Amarillo. If you're a little confused, don't be. I'm Michael J. Stevens, sitting in for Tim Butler. Tim is going to try to, well, he was telling everybody yesterday, I'm going to try to be back by Wednesday. I told Mr. Butler, let's play this by ear and see how you're doing. He's having some surgery done today. He should be home this afternoon. It's nothing, I don't think, it's fair, I think I can say it's really not life-threatening, but it's not going to be, because again, we're just a little older than we were 30 years ago, so it's going to take a little time for him to recover. We'll see how it goes. But I'll certainly cover today and Monday and Tuesday, so far as we know. We're leaving it up to Tim to determine where we go after that. Good to have you with us here. Coming to you this morning from the Citizens Bank Studio here at News Talk KGNC, 710 AM, 97.5 FM. And, of course, you can stream it. Anything that's airing live on this historic set of call letters, you can stream at KGNCAM.com. Let's do some local news here, shall we? WT Meat science students made university history by winning the sweepstakes from the American Cured Meat Championship at the American Association of Meat Processors Conference. Now, this is the first time a WT team and a Texas university has won its championship. So congratulations to them. If you know nothing else about WT, understand this. That part and the ag part is just outstanding. It is, for my money, extremely world class. Let's see. Amarillo City Council Tuesday approved a 4-1 vote to approve a temporary landscape maintenance agreement for landscape maintenance services with Golden Standard Tree and Lawn from now until the end of the year. By a 5-0 vote, the council approved the adoption of the City of Amarillo 2026 investment policy. The council is responsible for approving that investment policy annually. Also, by a 5-0 vote, they voted to fill a vacancy on the Parks and Rec Board. The council discussed the roles and responsibilities of the Council Audit Committee and the definition for a potential forensic audit scope to include CIP projects, sewer and water, and the American Rescue Plan Act monies. Just a programming note, at 9 o'clock during Making Sense with Michael J., we'll probably talk about that as well. Let's go to, here's one. Clarendon preparing for a change at City Hall. And it's a name we're kind of familiar with. Clarendon preparing for a change in its leadership involves a name very familiar to many of us here in Amarillo, Floyd Hartman. He is expected to serve as interim city administrator as the city begins the process of searching for a permanent replacement. Hartman, of course, previously served Amarillo for 20 years, government for 30, I believe, helping to guide the city through many projects. He has also served as an assistant city manager, special advisor for water and sewer utilities, as well as a short stint as interim city manager. He was supposedly retired at the start of this year. Check your news time. It is 6 now. I make that 10 after 6. Bear with me. I'm just trying to make sure I'm staying on target here. If I don't, it gets me in a bit of trouble. So far as state news goes, the most powerful rocket in the world is still sitting on the pad after a failure to launch yesterday. Let's get more from Rory O'Neill.
1: The countdown for the test flight went all the way down to T-minus zero.
2: And we did trigger a hold right at startup there. You saw we got a hold on the booster.
1: On X, SpaceX CEO Elon Musk said at least 4 of the engines failed to ignite. It will take a few days before they can try again with the 13th test flight of Starship, a rocket that will be needed for NASA's return to the moon. The launch abort caused shares of SpaceX stock to slip in after-hours trading. I'm Rory O'Neill.
0: The AAA Texas Weekend Gas Watch says the statewide average gas price in Texas is $3.55 a gallon for regular unleaded. That price is up 13 cents from a week ago, 76 cents more than a year ago. The national average, by the way, is $3.94 a gallon. The average price at the pump in Austin is $3.55 a gallon. At AT&T Stadium, it's goodbye grass, hello artificial turf. Yesterday, crews removed the grass field that's been installed for the FIFA World Cup. The grass pitch was used for 9 FIFA World Cup championship, or for matches, I should say. It was groomed by mowers and sprinklers the whole time. An artificial turf field will be reinstalled at the stadium just in time for the Cowboys games this fall. KGNC News Time now is 12 after 6.
3: Well, not hearing many complaints about the weather so far this week. We've had some pretty mild temperatures. Mornings have been beautiful. We have another nice one out there now. Afternoons have been warm, but below normal. Looks like we see a high today, just kind of touching 90, which is below normal. Can't rule out just a patch or two of light rain on the forecast tonight. Otherwise, clear. We're going to see a low temperature in the mid-60s. Start the weekend tomorrow, just slightly warmer in the low 90s. With your first alert forecast from News Channel 10, I'm Doppler Day.
0: Thank you, Dave. It is 12 now after 6 o'clock. Taking a look across the Texas Panhandle using the West Texas Mesonet site. Adrian now is 63 degrees. Over to the other side of things, Lake McClellan is 65. Even further east from there, McLean is 66 this morning. It is 62 degrees and happy, 65 degrees in Tulia. How about Panhandle? It is 63 this morning. Right now, we have a few clouds overhead, 67 degrees at News Channel, or News Channel 10. Who am I, Doppler Day?
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Hey, good morning. It's 6:16, 16 minutes after 6 o'clock. As we roll through this half hour of Newsday Amarillo, once again, Michael J. just sitting in for Tim Butler. Every time I sit in for him, I get the greatest respect for this show. I really do. I think his show is a lot harder to do than mine is. All right, how about we take a look at some things from just off the beaten path this morning. We'll take a look at traffic here in just a second. You may have heard about this already this morning. The FDA just approved a new cholesterol-lowering pill. It's made by Merck. It's a New Jersey pharmaceutical giant, and it will be marketed under the brand name Lipfendra. It's a daily pill that's been shown to lower cholesterol way below what's currently achieved with statins and the current gold standard. Clinical trials show that the drug can reduce the LDL, or bad cholesterol, down 50 to 60 or even lower. The American Heart Association recommends getting LDL below 70 if you have an above-average risk of a heart attack or stroke and under 55, or even if you've had a heart attack. So this is big news from the medical industry. I'm just one of those that's kind of a wimp when it comes to these kind of things. I was just having this conversation with somebody, I'm telling you, just a couple of days ago, that even at my age, I do everything I can to avoid having to take anything, truly. My poor wife always gives me this concoction of vitamins each night and each morning. Well, each night. I only take one in the morning. But outside of that, I always question anything she's putting in my little pill cup. Here you go, kid. Go ahead and take it and go to bed. How about a quick look around the area so far as traffic goes this morning? Construction areas, you know where those are, the usual spots. Just make sure you drive through carefully. Watch your speeds and then pay attention to those that are there working in those zones. Remember, they have families as well. Taking a look at the traffic camera out at I-40 and US 287, traffic looks to be pretty light there. Outbound is a little heavy compared to inbound traffic. Let's move to the other side of things, shall we? Out towards Bushland. See if we can get that one to come up. This is I-40 in Bushland. Wow, I can play stickball there on that one. Traffic's real light there this morning. Let's take a look to the south if we can. Where are we at here? This is going to be I-27 and Georgia. Really, for this time of the morning, moderate traffic. It'll get heavier as the morning wears on. You and I both know that. Moving further south now, this is I-27. And that'll be just down around the canyon area. Remember, traffic there is going to be a little bound up because of that construction zone that runs from basically the loop down through canyon. So make sure you're aware of that. The I-27 construction down through canyon. So make sure you're aware of that. The I-27 construction, that's, well,

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5: All right, 622, 22 now after 6 o'clock. I'm Michael J. Stevens sitting in for Tim Butler here on Newsday Amarillo. Thank you for starting your day with us. Look at sports here real quick. The second-to-last round of the NASCAR Cup Series in-season challenge takes place on Sunday. The field squares off in the Window World 450 from North Wilkesboro Speedway. Good history there. Ryan Blaney will try to build on his Quaker State 400 victory from last weekend. The driver of the number 12 car sits third in the standings. Denny Hamlin, Tyler Reddick make up the top three. Ty Gibbs and Chase Elliott round out the top five. LeBron James's free agency decision is reportedly imminent. USA Today Sports reports James has all the information he needs from teams and is weighing his options. Reports say there's mutual interest involving two of James's former teams, the Cleveland Cavaliers and the Miami Heat. Other potential landing spots include the Golden State Warriors, Philadelphia 76ers, Minnesota Timberwolves, and the Denver Nuggets. The 41-year-old James, the NBA's all-time leading scorer, announced he will not be returning to the Lakers after 8 seasons. He is preparing for a record 24th NBA season. And you'll forgive me, I'm just making sure I'm telling you, if I don't stay with this, this is where I tell Tim all the time, man, I don't know how you do that. The Mets opened the unofficial second half of the season with a 4-1 victory over the Phillies at Citizens Bank Park. The rest of the MLB resumes the regular season. Today, the Tampa Bay Rays lead the AL East and will visit the hot Red Sox. The White Sox and Guardians are tied up in the AL Central. Chicago visits the Toronto Blue Jays, and Cleveland is hosting the Pittsburgh Pirates. AL West leading Rangers, go Rangers, visit the NL East leading Atlanta Braves. The Brewers lead the NL Central and are hosting the Miami Marlins. The Los Angeles Dodgers sit atop the NL West, and they'll visit the New York Yankees today. Your KGNC News Time is 6:25.
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10: 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I'm Jessica Dolmel with Washington Ag Watch on the Texas Farm Bureau Radio Network. The U.S. Department of Agriculture is making up to $500 million available to provide temporary support for eligible small and medium-sized beef processors. The funding is available through USDA's new Strengthening Processing for U.S. Ranchers, or SPUR, program, which the department says is designed to support cattle producers by supporting beef processors. According to USDA, the financial support is available to beef processors who have faced increased costs of acquiring cattle for processing due to the abnormally low number of cattle being raised in the U.S. right now. USDA Undersecretary Richard Fordyce said the funding comes from the Commodity Credit Corporation. He said the program will be administered through the Farm Service Agency, but not in the traditional sense.
11: It will actually be implemented from here in Washington. Farm Service Agency will get numbers from the Food Safety Inspection Service. We will know the number of head that have gone through a particular plant, and then we will contact that processor, make them aware of their eligibility, make them aware of what that support might look like, and then there'll be a pre-filled application that they'll be able to sign and will be able to participate in the program.
10: To be eligible, beef processors must be U.S.-owned and cannot be nationally dominant in beef processing or owned by an entity that is.
11: We're going to be working through the chief economist's office to be able to create a payment calculation. It'll be by the head that go through these facilities. To be eligible, they need to be USDA inspected, or they also need to be a part of the Talmadge-Aiken Cooperative Inspection Program, which is essentially state inspectors that are basically licensed to do USDA inspections.
10: For the Texas Farm Bureau Radio Network, I'm Jessica Dolmore.
12: The regular season resumes tonight as the Rangers open up a three-game series against the Braves in Atlanta. Hi, everyone. This is Matt Hicks inviting you to join Jared Sandler and me. Our coverage of tonight's game begins at 5:30 on the Rangers Radio Network.
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2: Saturday, July 25th, get started at 10 a.m. with the Lions Club Parade down Main Street. 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
2: Don't miss the Randy Rogers Band, Saturday, July 25th.
4: Kiss me.
2: Miss the 68th Annual White Deer Riding Club Rodeo, Friday and Saturday, July 24th and July 25th in White Deer. BYOB, no glass, please.
5: Everything after that gets fuzzy.
6: The U.S. bombed Iran a sixth straight night. I'm Dave Anthony, Fox News. U.S. Central Command says they hit military targets from infrastructure to surveillance to air defense. While Iranian media reports the American strikes took out bridges and power sites.
7: This is significant escalation. The targeting of roads, bridges, and bases around the port city of Bandar Abbas is significant because it cuts off Iran's Revolutionary Guard Corps supply routes, essentially isolating them. Bandar Abbas is key to controlling the Strait of Hormuz, and the U.S. has maintained their military action is aimed at degrading Iran's ability to attack commercial ships traveling through that critical waterway.
6: Fox's Madeline Rivera. Iran's retaliated again, launching missiles and drones at Gulf countries with U.S. bases in Bahrain, Jordan, and Qatar, and in Kuwait, where a power and water desalination plant was hit, doing major damage. China is this morning denying what President Trump claimed last night in a primetime address, that it interfered with U.S. elections.
8: They knew I was wise to them.
6: Alleging China gathered voter information on about 200 million Americans.
8: The People's Republic of China carried out what is believed to be the largest compromise of election data in history.
9: He's released once classified documents he says proves it was a coordinated effort by China on many fronts. The president also claimed China attempted to influence the 2020 election for former President Joe Biden.
6: That's Fox's Grinnell Scott. The president also again urged Congress to pass a law requiring proof of citizenship and voter ID that Democrats and some Republicans oppose. Before the address, Senate Minority Leader Chuck Schumer said the president wants
10: to undermine the right to vote, rig the midterm elections in his favor, knowing massive losses are otherwise inevitable.
6: Two people are now dead in the South Texas flooding that has been triggered by heavy rain. Areas like in Uvalde, we've gotten more than 2 feet of rain this week. 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
6: Two deadly immigration enforcement shootings remain under investigation in Maine and in Texas. And here's the latest on that one.
7: U.S. Attorney in the Southern District of Texas, Aaron Wright, says ICE agents in Houston were looking for illegal aliens in a white van who had been known to evade arrest before. When they came across a white van initially, the driver fled, but later they came across it again, surrounded the vehicle, and at least two agents got out of their car.
15: Preliminary information indicates the driver shifted the van into reverse, then forward again, while an officer was partially inside the van or immediately next to it. During this confrontation between federal agents and a group of illegal aliens attempting to flee, one of the officers fired a single shot,
7: killing Lorenzo Salgado Araujo, the 52-year-old father of three who, while in the country illegally, was not the intended target. Jessica Rosenthal, Fox News.
6: We have an update on the outbreak of the cyclosporiasis, a stomach bug that's made people sick, sending dozens to hospitals with nasty diarrhea and other symptoms in 34 states. Michigan's been hit hardest. The state confirms more than 4,300 cases.
17: Amid reports, the FDA has linked cases of cyclosporiasis to shredded lettuce served at some Taco Bell locations. The chain tells the Fox Business Network it is removing the potentially impacted lettuce from a supplier in select states, adding the affected ingredient from our supplier is being indefinitely removed from our supply chain nationwide and will be replaced within 24 hours in select states. Taco Bell Corp. goes on to say, while no official advisory has been issued, we believe public health is a shared responsibility. Cyclosporiasis is a foodborne illness caused by a parasite. Kristen Goodwin, Fox News.
6: The morning after a sell-off on Wall Street, even bigger losses are brewing this morning. We are seeing Dow futures down more than 300 points, more than 400 for the NASDAQ, and at Golf's Open Championship in England, Lucas Herbert, now the leader at 7 under par. I'm Dave Anthony. This is Fox News.

0: 6:36, 24 in front of 7 o'clock. We have another half hour of Newsday Amarillo here on News Talk 710. 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I'm Michael J. Stevens, in for Tim Butler. Tim will be back, we think, on Wednesday. However, we are completely prepared. Well, we are. I'm not sure about you. Man, how much longer do we have to put up with you? I want for Tim just to get healthy. I just want him to recover from the surgery he's having done this morning. He's going to go ahead and have that done. He'll probably be home by afternoon and then spend the weekend trying to recover. All right, here's where I want to go this half hour. Of course, we got local news coming up here in just a moment. Maybe some insight into, there was a bond that was issued yesterday in connection with an accident that killed at least one person over the weekend. And there's already been a change to that bond. I'll get to that story here in just a second. Of course, you've also heard us talking about the SpaceX failure from yesterday. We'll hear about that story as well. Sports coming up this half hour. Then we'll take another look at the traffic. Your weather is coming up just around the corner. 6:37. Let's get into some local news this morning. 43-year-old Justin Shepard is the man accused of leaving the scene of a fatal accident last weekend. Has had his bond set yesterday originally at $400,000. I saw this morning that's been changed to a posted $300,000. That bond was set by Potter County Magistrate Judge yesterday morning. I'm not sure what's happened between then and this morning or what happened yesterday to have that bond lowered to $300,000. If you're familiar with the story, he is the one that ran through a red light, ended up, that was, I think, in the 1200 block of South Georgia, drove through that light, struck several vehicles before striking a parked vehicle further down the road at the Julian intersection. And that accident ended up killing 41-year-old Eric Gilliam, who, my understanding, was his passenger in that car. A documentary about Palo Duro High School head football coach Eric Mims Sr., called Coach Rev, The Legacy, premieres tomorrow, 7 p.m. at AC's Ordway Hall. Mims is the first black head football coach in Amarillo ISD during the post-segregation era, and the first black athletic director in the district's history. More than 150 Play Texas, the outdoor musical alumni, will return to Palo Duro Canyon tomorrow for an alumni night celebration. The public is welcome. Tickets can be purchased online. I'm almost afraid to admit this out loud. I have yet, after all the years that I've lived in Amarillo, I've yet to see the outdoor musical Texas. Governor Greg Abbott announcing the deaths of at least two people in the Hill Country flooding as of yesterday. Last night, as a matter of fact, the Kerr County Sheriff's Office says the Guadalupe River destroyed a mobile home in Kerrville in the early morning, killed a resident. An elderly man in Uvalde County died after floodwaters swept his vehicle away as he tried to cross a roadway. Abbott says the life-threatening floods are still the biggest threat through this morning, as flood watches remain in effect for at least 59 counties. Attorney General Ken Paxton's campaign says he'll debate State Representative James Tallarico in the U.S. Senate race. Tallarico challenged Paxton to a debate on Thursday. Tallarico, the Democratic candidate, says he'd accepted invitations from three Texas media groups for the televised debates. Paxton's campaign says it received the same invitations. The two statewide the two candidates are involved in a close race that's attracted a record amount of fundraising. No Democrat, by the way, has won a statewide race in Texas in more than 30 years. It is 6:41.
1: Well, this has been a week of pretty nice July weather. We have another nice day here lined up for your Friday. A beautiful morning out there. Enjoy that. We will be partly cloudy. We'll call it warm for the afternoon. I think we'll see a high right at the 90-degree mark. Still a couple degrees shy of normal. Other than a spotty chance of a shower this evening, clear skies will dominate. We're going to see a low in the mid-60s and probably push into the low 90s tomorrow. Your first alert forecast from News Channel 10. I'm Doppler Dave.
0: All right, Dave, see if I can keep from trying to swipe your name here. I tried to do that last time, right? Take a look around the panhandle. Clarendon right now is 68 degrees. Goodnight is 66, 67 out in McLean, 65 at Lake McClellan. If we take a look at Pampa this morning is 66 degrees, 66 in Borger as well, 67 just north of town. Right now, I can tell you, we have just a few clouds overhead. 67 degrees, it is 642. Good morning.
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0: 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And coming up on the aforementioned Making Sense with Michael J. at 9 o'clock this morning from 9 to 11, I can tell you this morning, I am going to look at the workshop that was held yesterday morning. 6 hours worth of that workshop, by the way. I have some audio. And in it, just so people know, I might actually say something nice about my friend Donnie Cooper. Of course, Floyd Hartman taking a position, at least apparently temporarily, out in Clarendon. We'll get to that. And how about a landfill owner being sued? Interesting. We'll get to that and some more. And that's coming up after 9 this morning with Making Sense with Michael J. 6:45 now. A healthy lifestyle program is showing improved brain health in older adults at risk for dementia. It was conducted in Latin America and included more than 1,000 adults. The program, built on the Alzheimer's Association's U.S. Pointer Intervention Program, included regular physical activity, dietary guidance, cognitive training, social engagement, and ongoing heart health monitoring. Popular local foods, including avocado and quinoa, I've never known how to pronounce that correctly. They were used to support healthy nutrition, and salsa and tango dancing were incorporated into the routine. You know, a body in motion, that kind of thing, right? The studies show a 55% greater improvement in overall memory, thinking, and reasoning among those who received structured coaching compared to those following a self-guided program. The study, by the way, was published in The Lancet. It's 6:46. Taking a look around the panhandle traffic-wise. Again, let's just hop around here real quick. I'm going to take you down. This is going to be I-27 in Hillside. Not bad this morning. Things are picking up there just a little bit, but traffic is moderate, still relatively light there. Here we're going to go to I-40, and this is the construction there at I-40, the frontage road out east of town. That'll be around Lakeside. Just make sure you're aware of that construction zone. As always, drive carefully and, you know, give those cats a break, man. They got a family as well. I-40 and Grand this morning. Traffic starting to pick up there pretty good at 647. A little on the other side of town. How about we look at I-40 and Bell? I'm surprised. I just pulled this camera up. Oh, there we go. I think it was maybe frozen for a moment. I thought, well, good Lord, there's nobody on the highway there at I-40 and Bell. But no, it's relatively light. I-40 going underneath the Bell overpass, and Bell itself looks relatively light this morning as well. One more time, let's run out towards Bushland. And that is really just quiet. It's super quiet. Oh, there goes a car. So I-40 in Bushland out there, really there's nothing happening. So if you're traveling in and around the Amarillo area, the Loop, through town, what have you, there are four or five construction zones. If you're if this is your normal route of travel, you know where those are, and you don't need people like me to tell you to drive carefully. You know that already, don't you? It's 6:48.
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7: The opinions expressed on this show are of the host and may or may not reflect the opinions of the staff, management, or ownership of Amarillo's KGNC.
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0: All right, let me slip into the sportscaster cap. check your time. It is 6:50 now. The Reds have locked up a key member of their starting rotation. That's according to ESPN. Right-hander Chase Burns has agreed to a 7-year, $105 million contract extension with the Cincinnati Reds. The 23-year-old is in his first full season with the Reds. He's posted a 2.54 ERA to go along with his 118 strikeouts. He was taken with the second overall pick in 2024 out of Wake Forest and signed with a then-record, $9.25 million bonus. Good for you, young man. Speaking of the MLB, we're going to hear from more from Matt McCoy here in just a second, but Major League Baseball has released its 2027 schedule, including the earliest domestic opening day in league history. The league announced yesterday the opener is set for March 24th and will feature a single game televised by Netflix. No participating teams have yet been confirmed. The March 24th start would be the earliest domestic opening day in league history, though the schedule could change because the current labor agreement expires before the season. MLB has not scheduled any international games for 2027. While labor negotiations remain unsolved, the regular season scheduled to conclude September 26th with the All-Star Game set for next year, the 13th of July, at Wrigley Field.
14: Baseball returned from the All-Star break with one game last night. The Mets were a 4-1 winner over the Phillies. The Mets' Francisco Alvarez homered twice, and pitcher Christian Scott tossed shutout ball into the sixth to get the win.
15: You know, I thought the offense did a good job battling and then finally getting to the bullpen and putting some runs together. But, yeah, I just keep my team in it for the most part, and that's what my job is. So I feel like I did a good job of that.
14: While the Mets and Phillies returned last night, the rest of the big league teams resumed their seasons tonight. The Braves, Dodgers, and Brewers open the second half, leading National League divisions, while the Rays and Rangers are on top of the AL, and the Guardians and White Sox are tied in the Central Division. NBA news, there's still no free agent decision from LeBron James, but USA Today reports that the league's all-time scoring king has the information he needs, and a decision is near. And the teams from Spain and Argentina arrived in New Jersey yesterday. They meet in the World Cup final Sunday, Argentina attempting to go back-to-back. England and France play in Miami tomorrow in the third-place game. I'm Matt McCoy.
0: The second two last round of the NASCAR Cup Series in-season challenge takes place this Sunday. The field squares off in the Window World 450 from North Wilkesboro Speedway. Ryan Blaney will try to build on his Quaker State 400 victory from last weekend. The driver of the number 12 car sits in the third spot in the standings. Denny Hamlin, Tyler Reddick make up the top three. Ty Gibbs and Chase Elliott round out the top five. Jackson Suber is sitting atop the leaderboard following the first round of the Open at Royal Birksdale in England. Suber shot a 5-under, 65, to begin the tournament. Daniel Brown, and a name I will not even try to pronounce, tied for second at 4-under par. Several others, including Bryson DeChambeau and others, are tied for 3-under. John Perry, Tiger Christensen, Eric Cole will be among the first group off the tees in round two. KGNZ News Time, 6:54.
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4: KGNC. Well, thank you, Tim. Nice. 6:56, 4 in front of 7 o'clock. You can't go wrong with Beach Boys. Can you? Kind of put you in the mood. Hey, listen, today is National Lottery Day. It's a day to celebrate the contributions these contests have made to communities over the years. Whether for education or government programs, lotteries have actually helped fund community needs for centuries. What better way to try your luck at winning than the big one tonight? That's the Mega Millions has a $672 million jackpot, although that shrinks to a mere $239 million. That's actually $293 million if you take the cash option. I'd hate to have to call in Monday rich, right? Odds of winning that, however, are about 1 in 290 million. If I got time for one more, I bet I do. There's something sweet you need to put on your agenda for Sunday. Bree Tennis is going to tell us what that is.
5: Sunday is National Ice Cream Day. Not that you need a reason to get in an extra scoop or two. According to the International Dairy Foods Association, the average American eats 23 pounds of it a year. That's 2 pints a month, more if you're above average. Chocolate, the number one flavor, followed by butter pecan and vanilla. And if you're among the 3% of people who don't like ice cream, Sunday is also National Daiquiri Day. I'm Bree Tennis.
4: Well, hello. Daiquiri. I don't know that I've ever had a daiquiri. I'm just not that kind of guy. Krispy Kreme, just so you know, is also celebrating its 89th birthday.
5: The deal is an 89-cent donut with the purchase of a dozen. That's one extra you don't have to tell anyone about. This offer is in-store, at the drive-thru, and online as we celebrate the birthday of the mass-produced hot glazed donut. They started in North Carolina, then expanded through the country, with some exceptions. North Dakota, Maine, South Dakota, and Wyoming don't have any Krispy Kreme stores, and they don't know what they're missing. I'm Bree Tennis.
4: I love Bree Tennis at 6:58. By the way, let me just ask. This just occurred to me as I was listening to that story. When it comes to Amarillo and the Panhandle, it doesn't have to just be Amarillo. It can be anywhere in the Panhandle. I am not a donut aficionado. I know it may, when you look at me, I might look like I might be an aficionado, but I'm not. Where can I get the best donut in Amarillo or the Panhandle? You tell me. We'll just take those throughout the rest of the show this morning, 806-350-0710. I'll try to keep score as we move throughout that. Where can I, or if I'm new to Amarillo, where can you get the best donut in Amarillo or in the Panhandle, 806-350-0710. We'll just run that for the rest of the morning. How's that? All right, we have Fox News coming up here in just a moment. Then we'll get into the 7 o'clock hour. The first half hour of the 7 o'clock hour will be just about 8 minutes away or so. More local news, more sports, more weather. On our way to a high this afternoon of 90, but then again, I'll leave the details up to Doppler Dave. Things we might look forward to next hour. Of course, I might share that story about Floyd Hartman. He's going to be taking a temporary position of, I guess, is what I'm understanding, out in Clarendon. Actually had a listener in Clarendon call me yesterday and give me a heads up on that one. Good morning. It is 7 o'clock.
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7: Hitting Iran even harder. I'm Dave Anthony, Fox News. That's what the U.S. did on a sixth consecutive night of bombing. Central Command says they hit military targets from air defense to infrastructure. Iran State TV says bridges were taken out. Fox's Peter Ducey reports.
8: The war planners here at the White House are trying something different. They started bombing overnight roads and bridges around Bandar Abbas. The U.S. is trying to take out these bridges and roads, hoping to isolate the IRGC so they cannot resupply their people near Bandar Abbas, which is the key to controlling the Strait of Hormuz.
7: Iran trying to control that shipping waterway and has retaliated again today, launching missiles and drones at Gulf countries with U.S. bases, including Kuwait, where a power plant and water desalination facility were hit, causing widespread damage. China is denying it interfered in U.S. elections, especially in 2020, like President Trump claimed in an address last night.
9: 18 states have been bought, stolen, or hacked by China.
7: Fox's Aisha Hosni reports.
10: He has announced that he's declassifying a trove of documents that he claims reveals vulnerabilities in our election system. Those documents are now posted on the White House website. He's alleging that China hacked and gathered voter information on some 200 million Americans over a number of years.
7: Democratic Senate leader Chuck Schumer called the Trump speech a pathetic attempt to deny the president lost the 2020 election. Two people are now dead in the Texas flooding disaster caused by more than 2 feet of rain this week, sending rivers and creeks overflowing in communities including Uvalde.
11: Water rushing through all of the main roads in that town. Everything shut. Businesses and homes being inundated. First responders moving as fast as they could to get evacuations going and rescues. Over 200 people rescued in the past several days across the region.
7: Fox Weather's Robert Ray in San Antonio. 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
7: Change is coming in Britain, where the Labour Party has just confirmed Andy Burnham, a new member of parliament, will be the party's leader and later become the next British Prime Minister.
15: Andy Burnham's rise to the top of British politics has seemed as inevitable as it has sudden. Making no secret of his ambition, the Mayor of Manchester manoeuvred himself back into Parliament while Prime Minister Keir Starmer struggled to hold on to power. When Burnham won a special election last month, Starmer announced within days that he would resign. Only one name was put forward as a potential replacement. That means today's special Labour Party conference is a formality. On Monday, Burnham will achieve his ultimate goal and receive the keys to 10 Downing Street. In London, Jonathan Savage, Fox News.
7: It'll be a somber evening on New York's Long Island, remembering a disaster in the sky on this day 30 years ago.
16: Families of the 230 people who were lost aboard TWA Flight 800 will gather at Smith Point on New York's Long Island to remember their loved ones 30 years after the tragedy. The crash happened 12 minutes after takeoff from John F. Kennedy International Airport on the evening of July 17, 1996. The Boeing 747 was headed to France and Italy when it exploded and went down in the Atlantic Ocean. A memorial sits at the Smith Point County Park, and families mark each anniversary by placing white roses in the water. Among those set to attend are the TWA Association president, who lost his niece in the crash, as well as a group from Pennsylvania who suffered the loss of teenagers who were on a school trip. In New York City, Tanya J. Powers, Fox News.
7: More selling is in store on Wall Street today after losses. Dow futures are down no more than 200 points. NASDAQ futures falling over 400. At golf's last major of the year, the Open Championship in England, American Jackson Suber, who led after round one, is now two shots back on day two. Lucas Herbert, the leader at 8 under par. I'm Dave Anthony. This is Fox News.

0: Once again, good morning. It's 5 minutes after 7 o'clock as we enter the next half hour of Newsday Amarillo here at the Citizens Bank Studios of KGNC. I'm Michael J. Stevens. Just sitting in for my friend Tim Butler. He's having some surgery this morning, and he will be out for a few days. Again, had a couple of people ask me yesterday, so what is he having done? It's not my place to say. I think I can safely say it's not life-threatening, just something that he needs to have fixed. He had it done a few years ago. I think on one side. So as far as I want to go with that one. But he should be, he should be getting that taken care of here in just another hour or two. So if you don't mind, I would just ask that you just keep him in your thoughts and prayers. No matter if you just want to send out positive vibes. I know people just walk in a different path these days. I will certainly say a prayer for him. You can do the same thing. And he should be home by this afternoon. But it's one of those things, I think I said earlier this morning, neither Tim nor I are quite the people we thought we were 30 years ago. We're just not spring chickens, I guess, is what I'm trying to say. And so that recovery time isn't what it once was. So where Tim was saying to me even just yesterday, he says, well, I really think I can be back Wednesday. I just said, look, man, just do what you have to do. Make sure you're good and healthy and recovered before you try to come back too soon. So I guess what I'm trying to say is I'll be here today. We know for sure I'll be covering Monday and Tuesday. That's either a programming note or a heads up or a warning, but I will be sitting in for him Monday and Tuesday as well. So far as what happens after that, we will just play that one by ear. All right, we are going to take care of some local news here in just a moment. Then we got some sports, weather, other things we got to get to. Again, the question on the table this morning, and I realize everyone's driving, but where could I get the best donut? If I were new here to Amarillo and I were to say, hey, man, where can I get the best donut? Where do you think that would be? Where do you think the best donut can be had in Amarillo or even in the Panhandle? All right, 7 now. After 7 o'clock, let me see where I'm at. All right, I'm in good shape. The Amarillo City Council on Tuesday approved a 4-1 by a 4-1 vote to approve a temporary landscape maintenance agreement for landscape maintenance services with Golden Standard Tree and Lawn from now until the end of the year. As I recall, that is not to exceed $416,000 and some change. By a 5-0 vote, the city approved the adoption of the City of Amarillo 2026 investment policy. Now, the Amarillo City Council is responsible for approving the investment policy annually. That council and some of the staff met yesterday for a workshop. I have some audio and some things I want to share. That'll come up in after 9 o'clock with Making Sense with Michael J. 43-year-old Justin Shepard, the man accused of leaving the scene of a fatal accident last weekend, has had his bond set at, well, originally yesterday morning it was $400,000. That has now been posted to $300,000. That bond was set by Potter County Magistrate Judge yesterday. Shepard was arrested, taken into custody Wednesday in connection with that crash that killed his passenger, Jake Gilliam. Shepard ran a red light at Southwest 15th and South Georgia Street Sunday, hitting two vehicles in the process. Didn't stop. He later hit a parked car at the Julian intersection. He has been charged with collision involving death. On the state side of things this morning, the AT&T at that stadium, it's goodbye grass, hello artificial turf. Yesterday, crews removed the grass playing field that has been installed for the FIFA World Cup. The grass pitch was used for 9 FIFA World Cup matches. It was groomed by mowers and sprinklers the whole time it was in place. An artificial turf field will be reinstalled at the stadium beginning today. The most powerful rocket in the world, still sitting on the pad after a failure to launch yesterday. Rory O'Neill tells us some more.
1: The countdown for the test flight went all the way down to T-minus zero.
2: And we did trigger a hold right at startup there. You saw we got a hold on the booster.
1: On X, SpaceX CEO Elon Musk said at least 4 of the engines failed to ignite. It will take a few days before they can try again with the 13th test flight of Starship, a rocket that will be needed for NASA's return to the moon. The launch abort caused shares of SpaceX stock to slip in after-hours trading. I'm Rory O'Neill.
0: The AAA Texas Weekend Gas Watch says the statewide average gas price in Texas is around $3.55 a gallon for a regular unleaded. That price is up 13 cents from a week ago and is 76 cents more than it was a year ago. The national average is $3.94 per gallon. The average price at the pump in Austin right now is $3.55. A convicted Harris County murderer is in custody after 3 years of being on the run. Elvio Mancebo was charged with capital murder in Harris County in 2017. He was convicted in 2023 but failed to appear for his sentencing. FBI Houston announced on Thursday that Mancebo has been arrested in Brooklyn for unlawful flight to avoid prosecution. Investigators haven't said how they tracked him to New York. Your KGNC News Time, 7-Eleven.
3: Well, not hearing many complaints about the weather. So far this week, we've had some pretty mild temperatures. Mornings have been beautiful. We have another nice one out there now. Afternoons have been warm, but below normal. Looks like we'll see a high today, just kind of touching 90, which is below normal. Can't rule out just a patch or two of light rain on the forecast tonight. Otherwise, clear. We're going to see a low temperature in the mid-60s. Start the weekend tomorrow, just slightly warmer in the low 90s. With your first alert forecast from News Channel 10, I'm Doppler Dave.
0: Thank you, Doppler Dave. Right now in Dumas, it is 64 degrees. Stinnett has 66 degrees. It's Fritch. We check in at 68 degrees there. Let's move up here to Canadian, 69 degrees this morning, as it is in Miami. Pampa, 65, 66 degrees in Goodnight. Clarendon, 68 degrees. Happy good morning, 62 degrees there, and 63 degrees in Tulia. At 12 minutes after 7 o'clock, we have just a few clouds overhead, 67 degrees here.
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8: 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And it's about time. 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I mean the fact that at least two women have credibly accused him of rape. And the Democrats are going to have a rapist as their candidate?
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0: Hey, good morning. It's 7:15. It's quarter after 7. As we roll through another half hour of Newsday Amarillo, Michael Jay sitting in for Tim Butler. My promise to him each time I do this is, I just don't want to hurt it, man. I don't know why I find his show it's just nonstop. If you're not ready, you're going to be in trouble. It might be fun for somebody to watch. Maybe we should have him live stream this one morning. Wouldn't you like that? So you can kind of get a feel for what this poor guy has to do for, what, 3.5 hours every morning. It's I love the show. But I'm going to tell you something. Each time I do it, I have even a greater respect for my friend Tim. All right, just another quick look, if we can, in and around the Texas Panhandle so far as traffic is concerned. The usual spots of construction, you want to be careful of those. That I-20, so I feel for anybody that has to travel between here and Canyon with that construction corridor. Just, be careful. You don't need me to tell you that. It's been there for quite a while. The thing I will ask, because as my friends at TxDOT will always remind us, just make sure you're giving those people a little bit extra space, a little bit of extra space. Be kind and gentle as you pass through. There's also that construction on the Loop 335, from basically I-40 up to near the Bishop Hills area. And then there's more construction even around there. That whole patch of, say, I-40, just west of town, especially when you get to that 335 area, yeah, there's just a lot of construction going on there, right? Let's take a look at a camera or two while we get a chance. Sun coming up at I-40 and Grand. That's going to be a little bright as you travel east this morning, so make sure you're aware of that. Inbound traffic from that area seems to be really light. In fact, I've had the camera up now for 15 seconds. I haven't seen anybody, so good for them. A little further east of there, yeah, there you go, I-40 and 287, both inbound and outbound traffic. That's starting to pick up just a little bit, but again, as you travel east this morning on I-40 with that sunrise, going to be a little bit bright. Just be prepared for that one. I-40 and Bell this morning. Again, yeah, that sun is really playing havoc even with that camera, but traffic seems to be flowing there good and steady this morning and still relatively light for this time of the morning. One more here. We haven't looked at this one this morning yet. I-26. Yes, we have. I-27 in Hillside. Though the sun is bright, especially for that eastbound traffic, I have to tell you, it makes that intersection look real good. It's all lit up, bright and sunny this morning. But so far as I-27 in Hillside, that traffic looks to be relatively light this morning as well. 18 minutes now after 7 o'clock. Let's go ahead and take the break here.
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2: It's 7:21, 21 minutes after 7 o'clock, as we roll through this half hour of Newsday Amarillo on this Friday. Let's take a look at sports here real quick. The NHL is unveiling its 2026-2027 schedule, featuring a 1,344-game slate, with each team playing 84 games, the league announced Thursday. The season opens September 29th with the Stanley Cup champion Carolina Hurricanes hosting the Florida Panthers. There will be two days where all 32 teams will be in action. That'll happen October 13th and April 10th, which is when the regular season will conclude. The schedule includes Global Series games in Finland and Germany, along with three outdoor games across North America. The NHL will also bring back the All-Star Game, which has been missing since 2024, with festivities set for February at UBS Arena in New York. The athletic director at Michigan appears to be in the clear. The university's Board of Regents did not discuss the future of Wade Manuel, nor any aspect of an internal investigation into the school's athletic department during a meeting on Thursday. According to ESPN, there is no timetable on determining Manuel's future, nor releasing any part of a nearly $12 million investigation into the department's culture. All right, I'm going to give it a try. I'm not really a great soccer aficionado or a sports guy, but here we go. Two nations clash in the World Cup final on Sunday. Lionel Messi, now I'm familiar with him, and Argentina square off against Lamine Yamal. Now, get it right, Michael J. Lamine Yamal's Spain team. That'll take place in New Jersey. Messi and his Brazilian side came back against England with two goals to advance out of the semifinal round. Argentina is trying to defend its World Cup title from 4 years ago. Meanwhile, the Red Fury took down tournament favorite France in the last round. Spain won the tourney in South Africa back in 2010. Over in Miami, the French and English will battle in the third-place match. That'll take place tomorrow. And this is a sports note. I mentioned this a few times this morning, but it's certainly worthy of a sports mention, a documentary about Paladuro High School head football coach Eric Mims Sr. It's called Coach Rev, The Legacy. That will premiere tomorrow, 7 p.m., at AC's Ordway Hall. Mims is the first blackhead football coach in Amarillo ISD during the post-segregation era and the first black athletic director in the district's history. KGNC News Time now, 7:24.
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2: I'm meteorologist Steve Hamilton with your Texas Farm and Ranch forecast on the Texas Farm Bureau Radio Network. Low pressure is over western Texas, and that'll be moving west over the next few days and weakening a little bit. High pressure will build back in over the central and southern plains, and that'll give us a break from the heavy rainfall we got over the hill country yesterday and some of our western counties. We still do have a really good chance of rain across the western and southwestern counties today. There's an aerial flood watch in effect covering that whole area that goes until 6 o'clock tonight. Heavy rain possible with some localized flooding. Stay aware of the flooding potential for all of western and southwestern Texas today. For the rest of the state, a few thunderstorms may still pop up, but they'll be a lot more scattered. Temperatures statewide will be in the upper 80s and low 90s, heating up and getting a little more humid over the weekend. For the Panhandle, we'll be in the low 90s today, a slight chance of a shower or thunderstorm. Mid-90s on Saturday and Sunday, and sunny. Rain and thunderstorms likely for our western counties. Some of that rain might be heavy today. We'll be in the low 80s. Still some showers hanging around Saturday and Sunday, mid-80s. In the northern counties, sunny and a little bit humid, low 90s today. Mid-90s and sunny over the weekend. A few clouds for our eastern counties and pretty humid, will be in the low 90s. Few clouds tomorrow morning and then sunny in the afternoon, mid-90s. About 90 for today's high in the central counties, some sun and some clouds. Low 90s on Saturday and pretty humid mix of sun and clouds. In the southern counties, we'll be staying cloudy today, mid-90s. Clouds on Saturday, a little bit more sunshine on Sunday and hot. For the upper Gulf Coast, a mix of sun and clouds, humid and low 90s today. Low 90s on Saturday, mid-90s on Sunday, humid and sunny. I'm meteorologist Steve Hamilton with your Texas Farm and Ranch forecast on the Texas Farm Bureau Radio Network.
3: If you see traffic accidents or delays on your commute this morning, be our eyes on the road. 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

0: on even harder. I'm Dave Anthony, Fox News. That's what the U.S. did on a sixth consecutive night of bombing. Central Command says they hit military targets from air defense to infrastructure. Iran State TV says bridges were taken out. Fox's Peter Ducey reports.
1: The war planners here at the White House are trying something different. They started bombing overnight roads and bridges around Bandar Abbas. The U.S. is trying to take out these bridges and roads, hoping to isolate the IRGC so they cannot resupply their people near Bandar Abbas, which is the key to controlling the Strait of Hormuz.
0: Iran trying to control that shipping waterway and has retaliated again today, launching missiles and drones at Gulf countries with U.S. bases, including Kuwait, where a power plant and water desalination facility were hit, causing widespread damage. China is denying it interfered in U.S. elections, especially in 2020, like President Trump claimed in an address last night.
2: 18 states have been bought, stolen, or hacked by China.
0: Fox's Aisha Hosni reports.
3: He has announced that he's declassifying a trove of documents that he claims reveals vulnerabilities in our election system. Those documents are now posted on the White House website. He's alleging that China hacked and gathered voter information on some 200 million Americans over a number of years.
0: Democratic Senate leader Chuck Schumer called the Trump speech a pathetic attempt to deny the president lost the 2020 election. Two people are now dead in the Texas flooding disaster caused by more than 2 feet of rain this week, sending rivers and creeks overflowing in communities including Uvalde.
4: Water rushing through all of the main roads in that town. Everything shut. Businesses and homes being inundated. First responders moving as fast as they could to get evacuations going and rescues. Over 200 people rescued in the past several days across the region.
0: Fox Weather's Robert Ray in San Antonio. 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
0: Change is coming in Britain, where the Labour Party has just confirmed Andy Burnham, a new member of Parliament, will be the party's leader and later become the next British Prime Minister.
8: Andy Burnham's rise to the top of British politics has seemed as inevitable as it has sudden. Making no secret of his ambition, the Mayor of Manchester manoeuvred himself back into Parliament while Prime Minister Keir Starmer struggled to hold on to power. When Burnham won a special election last month, Starmer announced within days that he would resign. Only one name was put forward as a potential replacement. That means today's special Labour Party conference is a formality. On Monday, Burnham will achieve his ultimate goal and receive the keys to 10 Downing Street. In London, Jonathan Savage, Fox News.
0: It'll be a somber evening on New York's Long Island, remembering a disaster in the sky on this date 30 years ago.
9: Families of the 230 people who were lost aboard TWA Flight 800 will gather at Smith Point on New York's Long Island to remember their loved ones 30 years after the tragedy. The crash happened 12 minutes after takeoff from John F. Kennedy International Airport on the evening of July 17, 1996. The Boeing 747 was headed to France and Italy when it exploded and went down in the Atlantic Ocean. A memorial sits at the Smith Point County Park, and families mark each anniversary by placing white roses in the water. Among those set to attend are the TWA Association president, who lost his niece in the crash, as well as a group from Pennsylvania who suffered the loss of teenagers who were on a school trip. In New York City, Tanya J. Powers, Fox News.
0: More selling is in store on Wall Street the day after losses. Dow futures are down no more than 200 points. NASDAQ futures falling over 400. At golf's last major of the year, the Open Championship in England, American Jackson Suber, who led after round one, is now two shots back on day two. Lucas Herbert, the leader at 8 under par. I'm Dave Anthony. This is Fox News.

0: Once again, good morning, 7:35, as we enter another half hour of Newsday Amarillo. I'm Michael J. Stevens, in for Tim Butler. As always, proudly coming to you from the Citizens Bank studio here of KGNC. Got your weather forecast coming up in just a minute. Couldn't help but hear the Fox News report talking about TWA Flight 800 and the 30th observance, the 30th anniversary of that tragedy. And that is actually the very first my family and I arrived in Amarillo in June of 1996. And I remember that was one of the first big stories that I recall after arriving in Amarillo was the downing of Flight 800. And I recalled even back then people thought, I mean, it ran the gamut, that maybe it was a missile attack, maybe it was a terrorist attack. And, of course, the investigation since has proven it was, as I recall, it was a failure, just onboard failure of the craft itself. 7:36, how about a look at some local news this morning? A multi-agency public safety operation is increasing the law enforcement presence across Amarillo. Operation Summer Shield involves the Amarillo Police Department and cooperating agencies. It's focused on crime reduction and public safety. Residents, you're probably going to see increased patrol activity as this operation continues. Large-scale data center development remains a major issue across Texas, including the Panhandle. A recent analysis identified hundreds of planned data centers projects statewide, raising concerns about electricity demand, water use, infrastructure, and the long-term impact of the industry on communities. In addition to the Matador project by Fermi, America, a major project near Hereford, has also drawn attention. Clarendon preparing for a change in city leadership, and it involves a name very familiar to many of us here in Amarillo. Floyd Hartman is expected to serve as interim city administrator as the city of Clarendon begins the process of searching for a permanent replacement. Hartman previously served Amarillo for 20 years. I believe he told me he has like 30 years total in local government. His story is really pretty amazing. He helped Amarillo guide itself. He helped Amarillo guide through city projects. Also served as an assistant city manager, special advisor for water and sewer utilities, as well as a short stint as interim city manager. He retired, at least I thought he retired, at the start of this year. On the local side of things this morning, Governor Greg Abbott is announcing the deaths of at least two people in the Hill Country flooding. As of last night, the Kirk County Sheriff's Office says the Guadalupe River destroyed a mobile home in Kerrville in the early morning hours and killed the resident there. An elderly man in Uvalde County died after floodwaters swept his car away after he tried to cross a roadway. Abbott says the life-threatening floods are still the biggest threat through this morning as flood watches remain in effect for 59 counties. Attorney General Ken Paxton's campaign says he'll debate State Representative James Tallarico in the U.S. Senate race. Tallarico challenged Paxton to a debate yesterday. Tallarico, the Democratic candidate, said he'd accepted invitations from three Texas media groups for televised debates. Paxton's campaign says it did receive the same invitations. The two candidates are involved in a close race that's attracted record fundraising efforts. No Democrat has won the statewide race in Texas in more than 30 years. AAA Texas Weekend Gas Watch. If you're planning to travel for the weekend, that says statewide average gas prices in Texas, $3.55 a gallon for regular unleaded. That price is up 13 cents from a week ago, 76 cents from just about a year ago. The national average, by the way, is $3.94. News time now is 7:41.
1: Well, this has been a week of pretty nice July weather. We have another nice day here lined up for your Friday. Beautiful morning out there. Enjoy that. We will be partly cloudy. We'll call it warm for the afternoon. I think we'll see a high right at the 90-degree mark. Still a couple degrees shy of normal. Other than a spotty chance of a shower this evening, clear skies will dominate. We're going to see a low in the mid-60s and probably push into the low 90s tomorrow. Your first alert forecast from News Channel 10. I'm Doppler Dave.
0: Thank you, Dave. It's 66 degrees right now in Friona. Speaking of Hereford, 67 degrees there, 65 degrees in Hart, 65 degrees in Stinnett, 65 in Dimmitt. Let's see, down at the canyon, looks like they're around 69 degrees, 70 on the floor. So that's probably going to get a little warm before the day ends, right? Out at Lake McClellan, how about 67 degrees there? McLean is 67 degrees, and we have a few clouds overhead. And 70 degrees this morning here at KGNC.
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0: 16 minutes before 8 o'clock. Good to be with you this morning. Just Michael J. sitting in for Tim Butler. I'll be doing it today, and as near as we can tell, Monday and Tuesday, we'll see what happens afterwards. I know Tim is speaking positivity into his recovery, so he's determined he'll be back on Wednesday. I'm saying let's play it by ear and see what happens. I just want him to make sure that he's healthy and recovered. He won't be 100%, I don't think, but if he can get to around 80%, then yes, I think he can come back. But we'll see what happens. So today, Monday and Tuesday. I don't know if it's a fair warning or a programming note that you'll have to deal with these dulcet tones. And I realize I don't do 10% of the job that Tim does during this program. I'm telling you, I've told him before, and he thinks I'm goofy. I believe his show is much harder to do than mine is because it's just so fast-paced. All right, some quick notes so far as the Making Sense with Michael J. show goes this morning. Here's kind of what I have on the schedule. Not to get too heavy because it's Friday, but the city.

0: Council held a workshop yesterday, a six-hour workshop. I want to dive into that just a little bit. Yes, Floyd Hartman is at least taking on a temporary role in Clarendon. I have some other headlines that I want to get to, and also the fact that there were two or three networks that refused to carry last night's address by President Trump. And I know for many people that's probably a little upsetting, but, you know, history has shown it's not unusual. Who am I, Tom Jones? It's not unusual for networks to not carry a presidential address. Take a moment to just kind of visit some things off the beaten path. I shared this story earlier this morning, and even as I read it, I thought, well, that's really an interesting story. Healthy lifestyle program shows improved brain health in older adults at risk for dementia. Listen to this. A healthy lifestyle program is showing an improved brain health in older adults at risk for dementia. It was conducted in Latin America and included more than 1,000 adults. Listen to some of the things that this study did. The program, built on the Alzheimer's Association's U.S. Pointer Intervention Program, included regular physical activity, dietary guidance, cognitive training, social engagement, and ongoing heart health monitoring. Popular local foods, including avocado and quinoa, and remember, this was in Latin America, were used to support healthy nutrition, and salsa and tango dancing were incorporated into the routine. I am not a dancer, however, if it were to serve me as a preventative measure, I'm willing to give it a try. The study showed a 55% greater improvement in overall memory, thinking, and reasoning among those who received structured coaching compared to those following a self-guided program. The study was published in The Lancet. When I read that earlier this morning, I thought, wow, because I did it as a cold read, but as I read it, I thought, this is very, very interesting. In fact, when I read it the first time, I think I made the comment of, you know, a body in motion stays in motion, right? And so maybe we should keep that in practice even as we get older. And I know a couple of folks my age, even older, that outdo me greatly when it comes to the concept of a body in motion stays in motion. Your KGNC News Time is 7:48.
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4: Texas, te presento a tu agua potable. 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
7: All right, it is 7:50, 10 now in front of 8 o'clock. Just in case you haven't heard, the International Rock, Paper, Scissors Championship will be held this weekend at the Amarillo Civic Center. Teams from all across the country that have won their qualifiers in their hometowns will be gathering this weekend at the Civic Center to engage in what has been described as a full contact event of rock, paper, scissors. I'm pulling your leg. That's just I don't know why that came to me. I just thought I'm going to throw that out there. All right, let's do some real sports. Let's go from here. The Reds have locked up a key member in their starting rotation, according to ESPN. Right-hander Chase Burns has agreed to a 7-year, $105 million contract extension with Cincinnati. The young 23-year-old is in his first full season with the Reds. He posted a 2.54 ERA. That goes along with 118 strikeouts. He was taken with the second overall pick in 2024, that draft, out of Wake Forest, signed with the then-record $9.25 million bonus. Good to be Chase Burns, 23 years old, and signing that 7-year $105 million contract extension, right? Speaking of baseball, Major League Baseball has released its 2027 schedule, including the earliest domestic opening day in league history. The league announced yesterday the opener is set for March 24th. It will feature a single game televised by Netflix. No participating teams have been confirmed. The March 24th start date would be the earliest domestic opening day in league history, though the schedule could change because of the current labor agreement that expires before the season. MLB has not scheduled any international games for 2027 because of that fact that the labor negotiations remain unsolved. The regular season is scheduled to conclude September 26th with the All-Star Game next year scheduled for July 13th at Chicago's Wrigley Field. More sports now with my friend and yours, Matt McCoy.
8: Baseball returned from the All-Star break with one game last night. The Mets were a 4-1 winner over the Phillies. The Mets' Francisco Alvarez homered twice, and pitcher Christian Scott tossed shutout ball into the sixth to get the win.
9: You know, I thought the offense did a good job battling and then finally getting to the bullpen and putting some runs together. But, I just keep my team in it for the most part, and that's what my job is. So I feel like I did a good job of that.
8: While the Mets and Phillies returned last night, the rest of the big league teams resumed their seasons tonight. The Braves, Dodgers, and Brewers opened the second half leading National League divisions, while the Rays and Rangers are on top in the AL, and the Guardians and White Sox are tied in the Central Division. NBA news, there's still no free agent decision from LeBron James, but USA Today reports that the league's all-time scoring king has the information he needs, and a decision is near. And the teams from Spain and Argentina arrived in New Jersey yesterday. They meet in the World Cup final Sunday, Argentina attempting to go back-to-back. England and France play in Miami tomorrow in the third-place game. I'm Matt McCoy.
7: Just had a friend text me and said, "Hey, Smarty Pants, you know, there really is a Rock, Paper, Scissors Championship. I'm not sure where, but he swears there is one." By the way, speaking of the FIFA Championship game coming up Sunday, I understand President Trump is going to attend that game as well. What a great deal the FIFA World Championships have been for the United States. Everything that I've seen and read and heard, everyone who has come from all these other countries absolutely in love with what we call the United States of America. It is just before 7:55.
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0: 7:56, 4 minutes in front of 8 o'clock. So, what is going on at the Civic Center this weekend, Michael J.? Well, the Texas Gun and Knife Show. Not full contact rock, paper, scissors. By the way, speaking of the Texas Gun and Knife Show, stay close. We might have a pair or two of tickets to give away if you'd like to go as our guests. Well, today is National Lottery Day. It's a day to celebrate the contributions these contests have made to communities over the years. Whether for education or government programs, lotteries have actually helped fund community needs for centuries. And what better way, and what a better day, to try your luck at winning a big one.
1: A big one.
0: Tonight's Mega Millions is at $672 million, although that has shrunk to just a paltry $293 million if you take the cash option. Yeah, I think I'd be okay with it. I think at the age of 64, I could make $293 million work. By the way, the odds of winning that, 1 in 290 million. But like they say, you can't win if you don't play, right? Hey, listen, there's something sweet you need to put on your agenda for Sunday. Bree Tennis is going to tell us what that is.
2: Sunday is National Ice Cream Day. Not that you need a reason to get in an extra scoop or two. According to the International Dairy Foods Association, the average American eats 23 pounds of it a year. That's 2 pints a month, more if you're above average. Chocolate, the number one flavor, followed by butter pecan and vanilla. And if you're among the 3% of people who don't like ice cream, Sunday is also National Daiquiri Day. I'm Bree Tennis.
0: Who doesn't like, thank you, Bree, who doesn't like ice cream? Now, I realize there are those that are going to be lactose intolerant and other things, but Bree just said the 3% who don't like ice cream. Who on this planet doesn't care for ice cream? And 20, how many pounds? Good Lord. Now, earlier I told you that I look like I might be some sort of a donut aficionado. I'm really not. But I will tell you, my greatest bane, and this is coming from a cat that's now lost 20-something pounds, ice cream. Ice cream is my kryptonite. I'm telling you, I just can't leave this stuff alone, man. Ice cream and I think ice cream is pretty much it. French fries. I might say French fries. I don't know why. But I've even sort of weaned myself off of French fries of late as well. But, yeah, I struggle severely with ice cream. I'm always telling my wife, isn't frozen yogurt, isn't that kind of like ice cream? Not that it's necessarily any better for me, right? All right. Fox News is coming up here in just a minute. Thank you for being with us this morning. This is Newsday Amarillo. Michael J. in for Tim Butler saying good morning to you. It is 8 o'clock.
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4: Oil and gas prices higher again this morning. I'm Dave Anthony. Fox News continuing to rise back up after U.S. and Iran fighting flared back up. Oil gaining more than 2%. The price of the gas pump up 4 more cents. AAA's national average for regular back to $3.98 a gallon. That's a dime more than last week, a dollar higher than before the conflict after the U.S. military bombed Iran a sixth straight night.
5: What they hit last night with a lot of bridges around port cities. There's a port city, Bandar Khamir, they had bridges hit. We've seen Bandar Abbas now hit several days in a row. And for the first time in this conflict, U.S. Marines boarded a vessel. U.S. Marines from the 11th Marine Expeditionary Unit boarded a ship called Wen Yao as it was attempting to cross the blockade. Now, since the blockade went into effect, U.S. forces have redirected 3 ships, disabled one by firing Hellfire missiles into the smokestack.
4: Fox's Mike Tobin in Tel Aviv. Iran retaliated again today, firing missiles and drones into Gulf countries with American bases. China is denying election interference claims President Trump made last night in a primetime TV address, alleging China gathered information on about 200 million Americans and tried to influence the 2020 election.
6: Names, addresses, phone numbers, political party preferences, and other sensitive data that would be needed to register to vote.
4: And he can urge Congress to pass a voting law.
6: This landmark bill requires that all voters must show photo voter ID. How simple is that?
4: Well, Democrats don't support that. Senate Minority Leader Chuck Schumer called the Trump address pathetic and said before it,
1: this is about laying groundwork to undermine the 2026 election before a single vote has been cast.
4: Now an update on the outbreak of cyclosporiasis, the sickness causing nasty diarrhea.
7: Health officials are investigating Taco Bell's iceberg lettuce supplier as a possible source for the outbreak. The FDA and CDC traced the illness in some states to lettuce grown in Mexico. The Wall Street Journal reports it's from a company called Taylor Farms.
4: Fox's Nate Form, more than 5,000 cases, mostly in Michigan. 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
8: 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Just click listen, then swipe right and hear the latest news updates on your time. 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
4: Two deadly shootings remain under investigation involving immigration enforcement. The first one was in Texas last week involving a white van with people here illegally inside that the Trump administration alleges have been weaponized by the driver. Here's U.S. Attorney Aaron Wrights.
11: During this confrontation between federal agents and a group of illegal aliens attempting to flee, one of the officers fired a single shot.
4: Well, the man killed was not the target of the enforcement operation. That's the same for the Colombian man killed this week and the other shooting in Maine.
12: Close relatives say ICE officer and Army veteran David Brulette should never have been given a badge and gun to patrol American streets, according to reporting from the Associated Press. Brulette is accused of shooting 25-year-old Johan Sebastian Duran Guerrero on Monday while in his car near his home in Maine. Homeland Security officials say he fired shots because he feared for public safety. Family members say Brulette's history of violent behavior includes attacking women in his life. The incident reiterates questions over how thoroughly ICE recruits are vetted. At least 10 people have died in encounters with ICE agents since President Trump launched his immigration crackdown after returning to office. Tanya J. Powers, Fox News.
4: President Trump is bringing back an immigration policy he put in place his first time in office.
13: The public charge policy would deny legal immigration status to immigrants using public benefits like food stamps, Medicaid, and federal housing vouchers. The policy was first implemented during President Trump's first term, but was reversed by former President Joe Biden. Under the policy, green card applicants would have to prove they're not a burden to the country. U.S. Citizenship and Immigration Services says the federal government is reaffirming the requirement of self-reliance and protecting public resources. At the White House, Jared Halpern, Fox News.
4: Stocks may drop again at the opening bell this hour on Wall Street. Dow futures, they are down almost 400 points. NASDAQ futures down more than 500. I'm Dave Anthony. This is Fox News.

0: It's 8:05, 5 minutes now after 8 o'clock. Friday morning, Newsday Amarillo. We're coming to you this morning from the Citizens Bank Studio here at KGNC. I'm Michael J. Stevens, sitting in for Tim Butler, who says he swears he's going to be back on Wednesday. Maybe it's just the power of positive thought. If you say it enough times to yourself, you will recover. Tim having some surgery done this morning. That'll give him at least the head start the weekend to start to recover. So you'll have me this morning, and near as we can tell, Monday and Tuesday of next week. And I'm telling you, after that, we will just play it by ear. All right, coming up this hour, we're going to have local and state news here in just a moment. Look at sports, another quick look at traffic and weather. Doppler Dave says we're on our way to high this afternoon, right up against 90 degrees. But my understanding is, and I know that 90 sounds like a big, right? But my understanding is come Sunday into Monday, the drastically hot, yucky weather is about to make its way back in. There is a slight mention of rain, but I'll leave that up to the professional, and that would be the best in the business, Doppler Dave. We'll hear from him in just a little bit. So far as local news this morning, the Amarillo City Council this past week, just this past Tuesday, approved by a vote of 4-1 to approve a temporary landscape maintenance agreement for landscape maintenance services with Golden Standard Tree and Lawn from now until the end of the year. The lone dissenting vote in that, by the way, was City Councilman David Prescott, who questioned greatly the choice of this firm and why it would be needed. And so he was the lone dissenting voice in that one. By a 5-0 vote, the City Council approved the adoption of the City of Amarillo 2026 investment policy. Amarillo City Council responsible for approving the investment policy annually. In another vote of 5-0, they chose to fill a vacancy on the Parks and Recreation Board. The council discussed the roles and responsibility of the Council Audit Committee and the definition for a potential forensic audit scope. That would include CIP projects, sewer and water, and what we know as the ARPA monies. That's the American Rescue Plan Act. 43-year-old Justin Shepard, he's the man accused of leaving the scene of a fatal accident last weekend, had his bond yesterday morning set at $400,000. That later was rescinded, and that bond posted at $300,000. That was set yesterday morning by Potter County Magistrate Judge. Shepard was arrested and taken into custody Wednesday in connection with the crash that killed his passenger, Jake Gilliam. Shepard ran a red light at Southwest 15th and South Georgia Street Sunday, hitting two vehicles in that process, didn't stop. He later hit a parked car at the Julian intersection. He has been charged with collision involving death. So far as state news this morning, AT&T Stadium saying goodbye to the grass field it's had for the FIFA World Cup. That took place yesterday, at least the start of it yesterday. That grass field, of course, in place for the FIFA World Cup. The grass pitch was used for 9 matches. It was groomed by mowers and sprinklers the entire time it was on the ground. And artificial turf, which, of course, we're used to, that's what's supposed to be there, that reinstallation began yesterday. As I told you this morning, the AAA Texas Weekend Gas Watch says the statewide average gas price in Texas now sits at $3.55 a gallon for regular unleaded. That price up 13 cents from a week ago, 76 cents from more than a year ago. The national average, by the way, is $3.94. SpaceX hasn't yet announced when it will try again to launch the latest test flight of its massive Starship rocket. Yesterday's planned launch from the company's site in Starbase, Texas, was scrubbed at the last second when warnings sounded because of an engine malfunction. With more on that, let's go to Rory O'Neill.
1: The countdown for the test flight went all the way down to T-minus zero.
2: We did trigger a hold right at startup there. You saw we got a hold on the booster.
1: On X, SpaceX CEO Elon Musk said at least 4 of the engines failed to ignite. It will take a few days before they can try again with the 13th test flight of Starship, a rocket that will be needed for NASA's return to the moon. The launch abort caused shares of SpaceX stock to slip in after-hours trading. I'm Rory O'Neill.
0: A convicted Harris County murderer back in custody after 3 years of being on the run, Elvio Mancebo, was charged with capital murder in Harris County in 2017. He was convicted in 2023, but failed to appear for his sentencing. FBI Houston announced on Thursday that Mancebo had been arrested in Brooklyn for unlawful flight to avoid prosecution. Investigators haven't said how they managed to track him to New York. Your KGNC News time now is 11 after 8.
3: Well, not hearing many complaints about the weather so far this week. We've had some pretty mild temperatures. Mornings have been beautiful. We have another nice one out there now. Afternoons have been warm, but below normal. Looks like we'll see a high today, just kind of touching 90, which is below normal. Can't rule out just a patch or two of light rain on the forecast tonight. Otherwise, clear. We're going to see a low temperature in the mid-60s. Start the weekend tomorrow just slightly warmer in the low 90s. With your first alert forecast from News Channel 10, I'm Doppler Dave.
0: Thank you, Doppler Dave. It is 72 degrees in Childress. Esteline, drive carefully if you're passing through there, right? 74 degrees, 71 in Memphis. It is 70 in Wellington. Moving towards town, I find 70 degrees in Clarendon, 69 degrees in Lake McClellan. Goodnight, Texas checks in now with 69 degrees as it is in Canyon. And over in Umbarker, 70 degrees there, 69 degrees in Hereford this morning. Right now, we have a few clouds overhead, mostly sunny, though otherwise, 73 degrees.
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0: Tuesday, 8:14 now after 8 o'clock. I say this almost every time I hear that promo. I really enjoy Markley, Van Camp, and Robbins. Make sure you catch them. Comes your way after 11 o'clock this morning. They follow another okay show called Making Sense with Michael J. That gets in the way at 9 o'clock. I happen to know who hosts that show, right? And where I plan to go this morning again, yeah, that workshop that was held by the Amarillo City Council and four or five members of the staff. I know I saw Donnie Hooper, Grayson Path, Andrew Freeman was there. And so that was held yesterday morning, started, I think, at 9, lasted for 6 hours. I didn't really get a chance to see a lot of it, but what I did see was kind of interesting, and I will touch on some of that this morning. Of course, Floyd Hartman, who spent the better part of 20-some-odd years with us here in Amarillo. He retired at the start of the year, told me, came here on the show, and said, yep, I plan on getting up in the morning and just driving my tractor. Well, he's done everything but, I think. He's remained busy. He is taking over a position on a temporary basis in Clarendon. I'll give you the details on that coming up in just a minute. All right, quick look around the city so far as the roads go this morning. I'm taking a look at I-27 and, basically the 2740 intersection there, and things have really picked up. Looks like sun still may be a bit of a problem if you're headed east, but starting to lighten up there a little bit. I-40 and Grand, traffic starting to increase there, but still not too bad. Let's go to the other side of town here, and that's going to be the traffic camera at I-40 and Sauncey, not working. So let's move a little closer in towards town, and that's where we'll check the I-40 and Western. Again, bright sunshine, making travel a little tough going east, it looks like, and both traffic patterns, the east and west, look like they're moving fairly well with hardly any problem. You know where all the construction areas are. Just pass through those and do so with care and caution. Slow down just a little bit and give those workers a break. Remember, they have families. Speaking of cameras, thought I'd share this with you real quick. U.S. Representative Keith Self has unveiled legislation that would require federal law enforcement to obtain official warrants before accessing or querying data collected by state and local systems, including automated license plate readers. That's really been in the news a lot lately. It's known as the Protecting Rights in Video and Equipment Acquired Discovery, or Privacy Act. I don't know why they have to come up with something to match an acronym. Self's legislation would close a loophole that allows government officials to access surveillance databases collected by companies like Flock without a search warrant. That's been big here in Amarillo lately as well. Critics of ALPRs have noted that because Flock does not require a warrant for government agencies to access data, there could be a rise in potential misuse of official resources and violations of citizens' Fourth Amendment rights. Reportedly, at least 120,000 ALPR cameras have been installed in 49 states. Self's office asserts that these devices track American citizens more than 1 billion times per day. Among other things, the Privacy Act would create a list of intrusive technologies and require law enforcement agencies to obtain a warrant before accessing them. It would also limit possession of the data to 30 days unless it constitutes evidence in a prosecution, or prohibit the use of federal money to fund, purchase, or install any of the listed technologies. Again, this has been big in conversation here in Amarillo of late, because, of course, the APD in the city, the installation of this Flock cameras here, and there are citizens who are a slight bit concerned that that it could be that the data collected could be misused. But my understanding, so far as that goes, is the APD and services here hardly maintain. I think it's just a matter of less than 30 days, I think, and they share that with no one.
13: 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If you...
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5: Oh, man. I just happened to look up at the monitor, and it was a commercial in which two cats were fishing, and I suddenly realized I haven't been fishing in I don't know how long. All right, 22 now after 8 o'clock. Let's do some sports here, shall we? The NHL is unveiling its 2026-2027 schedule featuring 1,344-game slate, with each team playing at least 84 games, I shouldn't say at least. The league announced yesterday the season opener will be in September 29th, with the Stanley Cup champion Carolina Hurricanes hosting the Florida Panthers. There will be 2 days where all 32 teams will be in action. That'll happen October 13th and April 10th. Which is when the regular season will conclude. The schedule includes global series games in Finland and Germany, along with 3 outdoor games planned for North America. The NHL will also bring back the All-Star Game, missing since 2024, with festivities set for February at UBS Arena in New York. The athletic director at Michigan appears to be in the clear. The university's board of regents did not discuss the future of Wade Manuel, nor did any aspect of the internal investigation into the school's athletic department during a meeting on Thursday. Now, according to ESPN, there's no timetable on determining his future, nor releasing any part of a nearly $12 million investigation into the department's future. All right, I'm going to give this a try. Two nations clash in the World Cup final on Sunday. Lionel Messi and Argentina square off against Lamine Yamal's Spain squad from New Jersey. Messi and his resilient side came back against England with 2 late goals to advance out of the semifinal round. Argentina trying to defend its World Cup title from 4 years ago. Meanwhile, the Red Fury took down tournament favorite France in the second round. Spain won the tourney in South Africa back in 2010. Over in Miami, the French and English teams will battle in the third place match. That will take place tomorrow. There you go. That's as much as I've ever read about soccer. Let's go ahead and take a break here.
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4: Ranchers need to watch for anaplasmosis. I'm James Hunt with Around the Cap Rock on the Texas Farm Bureau Radio Network. Here's a note from Jennifer Kojal of the Texas Tech School of Veterinary Medicine. She says cattle raisers should be aware that some cases of anaplasmosis have been found in the Texas High Plains recently.
5: Anaplasmosis is a bloodborne disease, and it can be transferred by tick bites, fly bites, and it also can be transferred by needles. And so what happens is that this parasite gets in to the animal, replicates, and then attacks the red blood cells and destroys the red blood cells. When we destroy the red blood cells, as you would think, animals become anemic. Also, because red blood cells carry oxygen, they often become hypoxic.
4: Dr. Kojal says cattle affected by anaplasmosis may take to standing off by themselves and can look pale or have a jaundiced color to them.
5: If we see an animal clinically infected with anaplasmosis, certainly seek medical attention from a veterinarian. We can use products like oxytetracycline, and then we can think about how the rest of the herd is infected as well, or maybe it's just an isolated case, and that's something that you can discuss with your veterinarian.
6: And I'm sure like anything else, it's conditioned on how early it's caught. But if detected early, is this a disease that has a pretty good rate of recovery?
5: Absolutely. If we catch these animals early and treat them appropriately, these animals do very well. We often will see a period of time where they are regenerating red blood cells and don't look quite right. But given 4 to 6 weeks of recovery, they'll return to normal.
4: That's Jennifer Kojal with the Texas Tech Vet School in Amarillo. I'm James Hunt on the Texas Farm Bureau Radio Network.
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0: gas prices higher again this morning. I'm Dave Anthony. Fox News continuing to rise back up after U.S. and Iran fighting flared back up. Oil gaining more than 2%. The price of the gas pump up 4 more cents. AAA's national average for regular back to $3.98 a gallon. That's a dime more than last week, a dollar higher than before the conflict. After the U.S. military bombed Iran a sixth straight night.
1: What they hit last night with a lot of bridges around port cities. There's a port city, Bandar Khamir, they had bridges hit. We've seen Bandar Abbas now hit several days in a row. And for the first time in this conflict, U.S. Marines boarded a vessel. U.S. Marines from the 11th Marine Expeditionary Unit boarded a ship called Wen Yao as it was attempting to cross the blockade. Now, since the blockade went into effect, U.S. forces have redirected 3 ships, disabled one by firing Hellfire missiles into the smokestack.
0: Fox's Mike Tobin in Tel Aviv. Iran retaliated again today, firing missiles and drones into Gulf countries of the American bases. China is denying election interference claims President Trump made last night in a primetime TV address, alleging China gathered information on about 200 million Americans and tried to influence the 2020 election.
2: Names, addresses, phone numbers, political party preferences, and other sensitive data that would be needed to register to vote.
0: And he again urged Congress to pass a voting law.
2: This landmark bill requires that all voters must show photo voter ID. How simple is that?
0: Well, Democrats don't support that. Senate Minority Leader Chuck Schumer called the Trump address pathetic and said before it,
3: "This is about laying groundwork to undermine the 2026 election before a single vote has been cast."
0: Now an update on the outbreak of cyclosporiasis, the sickness causing nasty diarrhea.
4: Health officials are investigating Taco Bell's iceberg lettuce supplier as a possible source for the outbreak. The FDA and CDC traced the illness in some states to lettuce grown in Mexico. The Wall Street Journal reports it's from a company called Taylor Farms.
0: Fox's Nate Four. More than 5,000 cases, mostly in Michigan. 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
0: Two deadly shootings remain under investigation involving immigration enforcement. The first one was in Texas last week involving a white van with people here illegally inside that the Trump administration alleges have been weaponized by the driver. Here's U.S. Attorney Aaron Reitz.
9: During this confrontation between federal agents and a group of illegal aliens attempting to flee, one of the officers fired a single shot.
0: Well, the man killed was not the target of the enforcement operation. That's the same for the Colombian man killed this week and the other shooting in Maine.
10: Close relatives say ICE officer and Army veteran David Brulette should never have been given a badge and gun to patrol American streets, according to reporting from the Associated Press. Brulette is accused of shooting 25-year-old Johan Sebastian Duran Guerrero on Monday while in his car near his home in Maine. Homeland Security officials say he fired shots because he feared for public safety. Family members say Brulette's history of violent behavior includes attacking women in his life. The incident reiterates questions over how thoroughly ICE recruits are vetted. At least 10 people have died in encounters with ICE agents since President Trump launched his immigration crackdown after returning to office. Tanya J. Powers, Fox News.
0: President Trump is bringing back an immigration policy he put in place his first time in office.
11: The public charge policy would deny legal immigration status to immigrants using public benefits like food stamps, Medicaid, and federal housing vouchers. The policy was first implemented during President Trump's first term, but was reversed by former President Joe Biden. Under the policy, green card applicants would have to prove they're not a burden to the country. U.S. Citizenship and Immigration Services says the federal government is reaffirming the requirement of self-reliance and protecting public resources. At the White House, Jared Halpern, Fox News.
0: Stocks may drop again at the opening bell this hour on Wall Street. Dow futures, they are down almost 400 points. NASDAQ futures down more than 500. I'm Dave Anthony. This is Fox News.

Well, it's 8:35, 25 in front of 9. We are in the home stretch, the last half hour of Newsday Amarillo. I'm Michael J. Stevens, sitting in for my friend Tim Butler. He's having a little surgery, as you know by now. And I would just say, you know, I don't know how you walk in your life. If you pray, pray. If you just want to send positive vibes, that's fine. Just keep Tim in your thoughts this morning, would you please? I'm sure everything's fine. I know what's going on. It's nothing, you know, terribly life-threatening. However, as I've said a few times this morning, neither Tim nor I are spring chickens anymore. So he'll have that done this morning, hopefully home by this afternoon, and then he'll begin the recovery process. So I'll cover for him today, and just to give you fair warning, I'll be back Monday and Tuesday, and after that, we'll just play it by ear. What do you say? Dr. Dave says we're on our way to a high this afternoon of 90, maybe a slight chance of a shower or two along the way. I'm going to leave it up to him because he's way better at it and been doing it a whole lot longer than I have. He's coming up in just a moment. Right now, how about some local and state headlines? Multi-agency public safety operation is increasing the law enforcement presence across Amarillo. It's called Operation Summer Shield. Involves the Amarillo Police Department and cooperating agencies. It's focused on crime reduction and public safety. Residents may see increased patrol activity as that operation continues. Large-scale data center development remains a major issue across Texas, including the Panhandle. A recent analysis identified hundreds of planned data center projects statewide, raising concerns about electricity demand, water use, infrastructure, and the long-term impact of that industry on communities. In addition to the Matador project by Fermi, a major project near Hereford has also drawn some public attention. Clarendon is preparing to make a change in city leadership. It involves a name very familiar to us here in Amarillo. Floyd Hartman is expected to serve as interim city administrator as the city begins to that process of searching for a permanent replacement. Hartman previously served Amarillo for 20 years, helping to guide the city through many projects. He also served as an assistant city manager, special advisor for water and sewer utilities, as well as a short stint as interim city manager. He also serves on a number of boards. He's a busy character. He supposedly retired, at the beginning of this year. 43-year-old Justin Shepard, the man accused of leaving the scene of a fatal accident last weekend, has had his bond set at $400,000. That was set yesterday morning by a Potter County magistrate judge. That has since been posted to $300,000, although there's no clear reason as to why it was changed. Shepard was arrested, taken into custody Wednesday in connection with that crash that killed his passenger, Jake Gilliam. Shepard ran a red light at Southwest 15th and South Georgia Street Sunday, hit two vehicles in that process, didn't stop, kept on going, and later hit a parked car at the Julian intersection. He has been charged with collision involving death. So far as state news this morning, Governor Greg Abbott is announcing the deaths of at least two people in the Hill Country flooding as of last night. The Kerr County Sheriff's Office says the Guadalupe River destroyed a mobile home in Kerrville in the early morning, killed that resident. An elderly man in Uvalde County died after floodwater swept his car away as he tried to cross a roadway. Abbott says life-threatening floods are still the biggest threat through this morning as flood watches remain in effect for at least 59 counties. The AAA Texas

0: Michigan Gas Watch says that statewide average gas prices in Texas are about $3.55 for a gallon for regular unleaded. That price is up 13 cents from a week ago, 76 cents from more than a year ago. The national average is $3.94. A convicted Harris County murderer is in custody after 3 years of being on the run. His name is Elvio Mancebo. He was charged with capital murder in Harris County in 2017. He was convicted in 2023 but failed to appear for his sentencing. FBI announced on Thursday that he had been arrested in Brooklyn for unlawful flight to avoid prosecution. Investigators haven't said how they managed to track him to New York. Your KGNC News Time is 8:41.
1: Well, this has been a week of pretty nice July weather. We have another nice day here lined up for your Friday. A beautiful morning out there. Enjoy that. We will be partly cloudy. We'll call it warm for the afternoon. I think we'll see a high right at the 90-degree mark, still a couple degrees shy of normal. Other than a spotty chance of a shower this evening, clear skies will dominate. We're going to see a low in the mid-60s and probably push into the low 90s tomorrow. Your first alert forecast from News Channel 10, I'm Doppler Dave.
0: Dave didn't sound very encouraging about the showers there, did he? Right now, it is 73 degrees in Canadian, 73 degrees in Miami. Pampa is 72, 73 in Borger, 72 in Fritz, 73 in Dumas. Let's go to the opposite side of the scale, shall we? 69 degrees in Friona. Hereford checks in at 71 degrees, 71 in Tulia, and 70 degrees in Happy. I see sunshine out the window, and it is 74 degrees right now at the studios of KGNC. Good morning.
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0: 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And again, I come back to ABC. 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

0: right, it is 8:45, 15 now, in front of 9 o'clock. I have my segments incorrect. I thought I was doing sports there. For once, the sport, I got completely prepared and ready. And just a little ahead of the game, right? Hey, speaking of Making Sense with Michael J., because I know the guy that hosts that show, that's coming up at 9 o'clock. I can tell you where we will go this morning is the city council held a was involved in a workshop yesterday, council and some members of the staff. I have some information. I have some audio. I didn't get the chance to see, but a matter of a couple of minutes of it, I pulled some audio from it. The meeting itself was 6 hours long. Where I want to go with that is the cost and the purpose of that meeting. I have some information to share there, and, of course, some audio. Texas news worth mentioning, the landfill lawsuit. Not the one you're thinking, but, yeah, there's a landfill lawsuit. And I shared this story earlier this morning concerning, I think it was Senator Sparks' bill concerning flock cameras, because, and I put that on the agenda for this morning because I know flock cameras have been a part of a major conversation here in the Amarillo area. And then, yeah, Floyd Hartman, I have him written down there as well. So that and a whole lot more coming up in the 9 o'clock hour, Making Sense with Michael J., hosted by the cat that's filling in for Tim Butler right now. Right now this morning, your news time is 8:46. How about some news from off the beaten path? And before I leave this morning, I do want to tell you today is National Lottery Day, and I'll share some of that with you here in just a moment. All right, cyclosporosis. I'm really butchering that, I know. But it's really been in the news. I know that we've had stories through Fox and other resources, but the break, that outbreak, is causing widespread panic, so health experts offering tips of reducing the risk. Now, Dr. Emily Landon, an infection prevention expert at the University of Chicago Medicine, recommends avoiding fast food chains for right now. You don't need to, look, I'm not telling you to not go there, right? I'm just saying if you have reason to be concerned, then you might want to avoid fast food chains for right now if you're immunocompromised or have gut health issues. I am immunocompromised. I've shared this story before. I don't have a spleen, so I have to kind of avoid these kind of things if at all possible. Now, Dr. Landon says she says eating at home or at local smaller restaurants for right now is safer. Washing all fruits and vegetables under running water is important before eating. I know some people maybe try to soak their foods, specifically leafy green things. No, you want to run them under water to get that washed off of there. So, yeah, running that leafy lettuce, especially bagged lettuce, is suspected in the current outbreak. I've heard it referred to. Fox News has said explosive diarrhea. I know that may cause you to smile, but it is a serious side effect and issue with this outbreak. Buying whole lettuce and peeling off the first two layers, she says, is a much, much safer option. So I wanted to make sure that we shared that with you this morning. The other one that I hit on this morning that I thought was rather interesting, and if you don't mind, I would like to share it again because we all have somebody impacted by this. A healthy lifestyle program is showing improved brain health in older adults at risk for dementia. It was conducted in Latin America, included more than 1,000 adults. The program, built on Alzheimer's Association's U.S. Pointer Intervention Program, included regular physical activity, dietary guidance, cognitive training, social engagement, and ongoing health monitoring. Popular local foods, including avocado and quinoa, were used to support healthy nutrition, and salsa and tango dancing were incorporated into the routine. The study showed a 55% greater improvement in overall memory, thinking, and reasoning among those who received structured coaching. That's compared to those that followed a self-guided program. That study, of course, as I mentioned before, published in the Lancet. And again, I go back to I've always maintained, you know, a body in motion stays in motion. And that's normally just to try to keep you moving no matter what your age, keep that heart rate up a little bit. But in this case here, I really appreciate the fact that they included salsa and tango dancing because, again, this was done in Latin America. And as I've said earlier this morning, my wife will tell you, I am not a dancer these days. Now, when we were younger, when we were dating and maybe after we were married, I thought I was John Travolta in Saturday Night Fever. But today, no, not much of a dancer. However, if I thought it would serve as some sort of a preventative measure, especially in the fight against things like dementia, I'm going to get my groove on. Don't mind telling you. It's 8:50.
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0: All right, 8:53. How about a quick look at sports? The Reds have locked up a key member of their starting rotation, according to ESPN. Right-hander Chase Burns has agreed to a 7-year, $105 million contract extension with Cincinnati. The 23-year-old is in his first full season with the Reds. He posted a 2.54 ERA going along with 118 strikeouts. He was taken with the second overall pick in the 2024 draft out of Wake Forest. Signed with a then record $9.25 million bonus. More sports now from our good friend Matt McCoy.
7: Baseball returned from the All-Star break with one game last night. The Mets were a 4-1 winner over the Phillies. The Mets' Francisco Alvarez homered twice, and pitcher Christian Scott tossed shutout ball into the sixth to get the win.
8: You know, I thought the offense did a good job battling and then finally getting to the bullpen and putting some runs together. But, I just keep my team in it for the most part, and that's what my job is. So I feel like I did a good job of that.
7: While the Mets and Phillies returned last night, the rest of the big league teams resumed their seasons tonight. The Braves, Dodgers, and Brewers open the second half, leading National League divisions, while the Rays and Rangers are on top of the AL, and the Guardians and White Sox are tied in the Central Division. NBA news, there's still no free agent decision from LeBron James, but USA Today reports that the league's all-time scoring king has the information he needs, and a decision is near. And the teams from Spain and Argentina arrived in New Jersey yesterday. They meet in the World Cup final Sunday, Argentina attempting to go back-to-back. England and France play in Miami tomorrow in the third-place game. I'm Matt McCoy.
0: He's so much better than I am. It is 8:54.
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1: 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See y'all there.
2: I don't often get to hear his music. Mungo Jerry, really? Summertime, how appropriate. It's 8:57, 3 now in front of 9 o'clock. With Mungo Jerry in the background, today is National Lottery Day, a day to celebrate the contributions these contests have made to communities over the years all across the country, whether for education or government programs. Lotteries have actually helped fund community needs for centuries. What better day to try your luck at winning a big one than tonight's Mega Millions? By the way, it's $672 million. Now, that'll shrink a little bit if you take that cash option. That'll move it down to a paltry $293 million. I think even then I can probably call in Rich on Monday. You know, if you hit the lottery, would you still work? I think I would. It's one of those things. I don't really know the answer to that question until it actually happens, but I don't know. I think I would still have to get up and go to work. Maybe just not that hard. By the way, the odds of winning the drawing for tonight, how about 1 in 290 million? Hey, today there's something sweet you need to put on your agenda for Sunday. Here's our good friend Bree Tennis to tell us more.
3: Sunday is National Ice Cream Day. Not that you need a reason to get in an extra scoop or two. According to the International Dairy Foods Association, the average American eats 23 pounds of it a year. That's 2 pints a month, more if you're above average. Chocolate, the number one flavor, followed by butter pecan and vanilla. And if you're among the 3% of people who don't like ice cream, Sunday is also National Daiquiri Day. I'm Bree Tennis.
2: When it comes to ice cream, I'm kind of a bland character. I'm good with vanilla, a little chocolate syrup over it. I don't go for the fancy flavors, the mixed-y, but I am a Rocky Road kind of guy. I love me a good Rocky Road ice cream. But yeah, I think for the most part, just vanilla, a little bit of chocolate. I guess when it comes to ice cream, I'm just not too daring nor experimental. It's already good. It's already tasty. Why would I go messing it up? Occasionally, I do get into a strawberry mood. I'll roll that right. Which brings me to the question, did you ever have Neapolitan when you were a kid? And did you eat it the way it was supposed to, or did you cut it out in sections? Yeah, some of my family always knew I was in the ice cream. All right, that's going to do it for me so far as Newsday Amarillo. Keep Tim in your thoughts this morning. I will be back in just a few minutes as we kick off Making Sense with Michael J. The first hour of that show is just minutes away. Listen, have a great weekend.
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5: Doing what President Trump warned Iran he would. I'm Dave Anthony, Fox News. The American military has hit bridges in the sixth straight night of bombing and roads directly affecting Iran's Revolutionary Guard, as U.S. Central Command says they went after military targets, also including air defense.

0: defense sites.
1: Iran threatened to dispatch Houthi rebels to disrupt shipping traveling through the Red Sea if the U.S. bombed their power grid. Iran has now acknowledged for the first time disruption of the power grid, and they've asked residents to scale back. And today we have a report through the United Kingdom Maritime Trade Operations that a ship off the coast of Yemen to the southern end of the Red Sea in the Gulf of Aden has now been illegally boarded. We don't have a lot of information beyond that, but we're keeping an eye on it.
2: Fox's Mike Tobin in Tel Aviv. Iran has also launched missiles and drones into Gulf countries with American bases. Oil prices rising even more as the conflict worsens, up more than 3% to the highest levels in a month, with WTI back over $81 a barrel. Gas has surged back up 9 cents the past 2 days. AAA's national average for regular $3.98 a gallon. That's a dollar more than before the conflict. Change is coming in Britain.
3: This is a last chance to change, and we must take it together.
2: That's Andy Burnham, a recently elected member of Parliament, made leader of the Labour Party today. So on Monday, Burnham will take over as the next British Prime Minister, replacing Keir Starmer, who resigned. Two people are being mourned in Texas, killed in flooding, their vehicles swept away. Hundreds more needed rescue after heavy rain poured down, more than 2 feet of it.
4: It was round after round, just battling this region, and people trying to get out of harm's way from all the water and the rivers exploding. Many roadways in the area still endangered, not passable.
2: Fox Weather's Robert Ray in San Antonio. There are unhealthy air quality alerts North Dakota to North Carolina as smoke from Canadian and Minnesota wildfires leaves a haze in the air you can smell. 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
2: Well, there's a sell-off on Wall Street led by tech stocks falling. The NASDAQ is dropping 384 points. The Dow is only down 67. The S&P 500 losing 53 points. There's another case of possible insider trading involving prediction markets. This one from inside the White House.
17: President Trump's longtime teleprompter operator, Gabriel Perez, is suspected of winning more than $100,000 by placing bets on the contents of presidential speeches on the prediction market Kalshi. White House Press Secretary Caroline Levitt says the aide is on unpaid administrative leave as the investigation moves forward.
18: I'm aware of the report. The president is too. I spoke with him about it. He believes it's deeply unfortunate and frankly a disgrace.
17: Kalshi alerted unusual bets to the Commodity Futures Trading Commission. That agency was able to identify the individual. At the White House, Jared Halpern, Fox News.
2: Soccer's big World Cup finale is Sunday in New Jersey, and it's not just Argentina and Spain getting ready. Law enforcement is prepping, too.
19: The championship match between Argentina and Spain in East Rutherford, New Jersey, will be surrounded by a massive multi-agency task force, including the FBI, DHS, and New Jersey State Police, along with hundreds of other agencies, utilizing AI cameras, robot dogs, counter-drone technology, along with federal airspace restrictions. The final classified as a Level 1 Special Event Assessment Rating, the highest level of federal security, triggering the massive multi-agency coordination. Jeff Manasso, Fox News.
2: Sunday's match will be 3 p.m. Eastern on Fox. It's been quite a day at Golf's Open Championship in England. Lucas Herbert tied the record low round for a men's major tournament at 62, giving him a two-shot lead over Jackson Suber. Herbert missed a short putt on 18 that would have given him a 61. A short time ago, American Sam Burns also shot a 62. He's tied for third place. I'm Dave Anthony. This is Fox News.
20: 45.
0: 33-year-old Justin Shepard, the man accused of leaving the scene of a fatal accident last weekend, has had his bond set at $400,000, that bond set by a Potter County magistrate judge Thursday morning. Shepard was arrested and taken into custody Wednesday in connection with the crash that killed his passenger, Jake Gilliam. Shepard ran a red light at Southwest 15th and South Georgia Street Sunday, hitting two vehicles in the process, not stopping. Shepard later hit a parked car at the Julian intersection. He's been charged with collision involving death. A high-tech drone boat startup has picked Texas over California for a $3 billion manufacturing facility. Saronic founder Dino Mavrukas says that Cameron County, which also has SpaceX, was the perfect spot.
9: Port Alpha will be designed from the ground up for advanced manufacturing, software-defined production, and autonomous systems.
0: He says their boats are already combat proven. One vessel was used in Iran to rescue the pilots of a downed U.S. helicopter near the Strait of Hormuz. For KGNC News, I'm Michael J. Stevens.
11: Well, not hearing many complaints about the weather so far this week. We've had some pretty mild temperatures. Mornings have been beautiful. We have another nice one out there now. Afternoons have been warm, but below normal. Looks like we'll see a high today, just kind of touching 90, which is below normal. Can't rule out just a patch or two of light rain on the forecast tonight. Otherwise, clear. We're going to see a low temperature in the mid-60s. And start the weekend tomorrow, just slightly warmer in the low 90s. With your first alert forecast from News Channel 10, I'm Doppler Day. KGNC.
5: Welcome to Hour 1 of Making Sense with Michael J.

All right. Let me go ahead. Let me. 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I'm trying to get this fixed. Let me take the first break here, and we will be right back.

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2: I have it set where I'm supposed to be. 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So I don't get too messed up here. I'm going to go ahead and stop here. We'll pick up that break here in just a minute. So welcome to the show, Making Sense with Michael J. I happen to be that guy. 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You'll find those posted there as well. That, again, KGNCAM.com. All right, so where do I want to go this morning? It's kind of a mixed bag this morning. Here's what I've been writing notes to myself with. Council and staff, the city council, and some members of the Amarillo staff participated in a workshop yesterday morning. Started at 9. It was live streamed on their YouTube channel, and you can actually go back and watch it if you'd like. 6 hours. So you might want to grab a bag or two of popcorn and a tall drink. I was able to catch some segments of it late in the afternoon. But the segment, and it's only amounted to, I watched 5 minutes, I think, yesterday, and then a few minutes when I got home. What I did catch was rather interesting. I just happened to tune in at the right time. So I have some audio that I've gleaned from that as well. It's interesting conversation. It's interesting feedback coming from at least one staffer and one or two of the council members. It was interesting to watch the back and forth as this went forward. And I also want to tell you more about who conducted this workshop and a little bit about them. Texas news worth mentioning. We'll get to that here in just a little bit. There's a Lawfill land suit, not the one you may be thinking of. Nonetheless, it's worth mentioning. Flock cameras, I came across that in doing Newsday Amarillo this morning. There's a great story, and I believe it's Senator Sparks, is that right? And a bill that he's introducing. Flock cameras have really been involved in a lot of conversation here in Amarillo of late. If you didn't hear already, Floyd Hartman is going to take a fill-in position in the city of Clarendon. Now, my friend Jay, who checks in every morning, he called yesterday and said, hey, Have you heard about Floyd Hartman coming to Clarendon? And I wasn't too sure exactly what Jay was getting to, but now I know the rest of the story, as they say. Councilman Les Simpson made a social media post yesterday that I think many are finding interesting, and you'll hear some audio from Councilman Simpson from yesterday's workshop that is equally interesting as well, so we'll take care of some of that. The reason why I mentioned the social media post yesterday is some of the comments made when I sent the posted the link to his Facebook site, pasted that on the Making Sense page yesterday. Some of the comments in that post are really interesting, and I'm going to share some of those with you this morning. So there's a quick outline of where I plan to go in the next hour and 45 minutes.
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2: Now, I'm not making any excuses here. I'm just saying I have not pre-read these at all, so we are both going to learn together. There's a wingless wasp native to Chile known as the panda ant. Aww. It looks kind of, well, there you go. It looks kind of cute with its black and white pattern, but it's not an ant nor a panda, for that matter. It's a wasp with a very painful defensive sting. So one of those things, cute, but it will hurt you. The average pencil holds enough graphite to draw a line about 35 miles long or to write roughly 45,000 words. The small town of Green Bank, West Virginia, banned all cell phones and Wi-Fi because of an extremely sensitive government telescope. And that's why, and that's made it a mecca for people who are sensitive to electromagnetic waves. Interesting. And there's even, well, it says here's the video, like, okay, let me do that on radio. But Green Bank, West Virginia, no cell phones, no Wi-Fi. Flight attendants in Brazil have required training in rainforest survival techniques just in case they're on a flight that crashes in the Amazon. Is that jinxing the flight, by the way? I don't know. One more and we got to run. Men who are castrated live longer than men who keep them. By an average of more, oh my, by an average of more than 14 years. Thank you to Pride Home Center, Northeast 24th and Grand, the service you deserve closer than you think. 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They have a complete propane and propane accessory department. I'm talking about Pride Home Center, Northeast 24th and Grand. If you have any questions, give them a call, 806-381-0030.

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3: 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A show in Las Vegas. 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
9: 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That's the Red-Green Alliance. And the unfinished story of the Red-Green Alliance is that the Green wins every single time. Communism, it is an indulgence of idiots. That's what communism is.
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10: 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Thank you for being a part of Making Sense with Michael J. this morning.
11: 9:19 minutes now after 9 o'clock as we roll through hour number one, Making Sense with Michael J. I happen to be that guy. And I thank you for being with me this morning. Let's do some Texas headlines that are worth mentioning this morning. Federal legislation would limit Flock automated license plate readers. This I share because this has actually been big conversation here in Amarillo of late with the APD in the city wanting to add to the camera system. And I know there are those that believe that it's a Big Brother kind of perception, right? Although in one recent city council meeting, there was a gentleman that went up and spoke against the cameras. And if I'm to be very honest, this gentleman had multicolored hair, well-dressed, and as he approached the podium, I think there were some preconceived notions. And he was a great example of do not judge the book by its cover. I don't know what his name was. I'd have to go back and find it, but very well-spoken. Wasn't argumentative, but laid out some simple facts about this service provider having been through some lawsuits and so on and so forth. And even members of the staff, including members of the APD and our IT department, said, hey, everything that guy said is true. So, yeah, that's just another example. Even I was guilty that afternoon, that evening, of doing some prejudging. This guy was very well spoken. U.S. Representative Keith Self has unveiled legislation that would require federal law enforcement to obtain official warrants before accessing or querying data collected by state and local systems, including automated license plate readers. Known as the, it's a long acronym, protect before accessing or querying data collected by state and local systems,

there could be a rise in potential misuse of that data, those resources. And that, I think, is really the basis of the concern by some. Now, there are just a few that you just can't get them past the Big Brother fear, that, you know, Big Brother's constantly watching you. I don't live my life that way. I live my life my way. I don't live in fear. It really makes me laugh at some folks, because I've seen some of the people that do go to the podium, the public speaking podium, and who have spoken against Flock cameras. I've seen them posting things online. And the reason why I say I chuckle just a little bit is these are the same people that show you pictures of their kids, that show you everything they do. Here's what I ate yesterday. Here's me getting into my car. Woo, look at me go. But yet you have a great fear of Flock cameras. I'm just trying to understand, isn't that a bit of a study in frustration, almost a digital oxymoron, that you fear Flock cameras, but you don't mind putting your personal data out there? That just blows my mind. Now, reportedly, at least 120,000 of these LPRs, these license plate readers, those cameras have been installed in 49 states. Self's office asserts that these devices track American citizens more than 1 billion times per day. And I said, billion. It's 9:23. Let's go to this one. Harris County to sue landfill owners, alleging ongoing violations tied to methane and groundwater contamination. Harris County plans to sue the owners of a landfill near Spring Beach. The surrounding Caverdale neighborhood has fought for years to have the matter addressed. The landfill is owned by USA Waste of Texas Landfills, a subsidiary of Waste Management. The county's notice of intent to sue alleges the site, quote, continues to exhibit conditions that are not associated with a properly operating Type 4 facility, including methane generated above the regulatory limit at the property boundary and elevated metals and chemicals in groundwater, end quote. Waste Management's public affairs director said the landfill is engineered with environmental protection systems specified by government regulations. That may be worth keeping an eye on. Not that it has, look, I'm not even remotely trying to tie in the landfill fire that we're still dealing in the aftermath of here in Amarillo, but it was worth mentioning because, you know, there is some concern as to, look, they can't, it must be impossible, I would think, to accurately monitor what people are taking out there to the landfill. And this is the reason why, as the landfill expands, and I know that there were some that here in the last month or so where they put up that bid for a quote to deal with the gas reclamation process. And there were those that said, see, there's a problem. Well, no, I don't even have an issue with that. This is a mandate, I'm sure, as part of the TCEQ and other mandates. So as the landfill expands, as it gets bigger, they have to put these things in place. So I never questioned that aspect of the landfill, though I know some have. Now, we had data centers in the news a bit this morning during Newsday Amarillo. Taylor City Council shuts down petition on data center ban. Taylor residents and others were expecting the city council to consider a citizen-led ordinance temporarily banning new data centers. They instead learned that the petition could not be moved forward. Reportedly, more than 1,400 residents signed the petition submitted to the city last month. At issue are two data center projects being planned for Taylor, including one at a location with a deed promising it would be a park. City officials said that the state law does not allow zoning to be enacted or changed by popular vote and removed consideration of the petition. Instead, city officials are moving forward with developing an ordinance to be voted on in September that would address not only data centers, but all digital infrastructure. Data centers have really become a bone of contention, especially here in Texas. Wouldn't you agree?

0: I am still, now here's, here. This is interesting, because a very good friend of mine asked me just last week, hey, still on board with that Fermi thing? Yeah, I am. Although, with that being said, even I step back sometimes and go, good heavens, is there just, these are going to be like Tooten Totems, man. There's going to be a data center on every corner. So, yeah, I do kind of wonder, at what point do we just step back and go, well, wait a minute. Do we really want to, and in this case here in Taylor, where one parcel of land, at least it appears, was zoned as a park, probably told to those residents, hey, it's going to be a park. Yeah, if you want to go play at a data center. So, yeah, it's interesting. So, for me, it's not even a study in frustration. I'm still on board because data centers just, my two cents here is really this. These things are not only happening, but they're going to happen. It is the way of the future. This is the way that we're going to be powered. This is just something that we're going to have to acquiesce to at some point in time. That being said, my caveat is, do they have to be, like I said, a Tooten Totem? Is there going to be every, you know, one of these on every street corner? By that, I'm asking, do we actually have to use every parcel of available land and dedicate it to a data center? Because I think what you're seeing now is, yes, look, it's business is business. Corporate is corporate, business, and all of it is geared towards really one thing. If they were to say, yeah, we want to be the best, data service provider, power provider, that's inaccurate. The truth of the matter is, yes, it's all based on revenue. And how can we maximize our revenue opportunity with this wonderful new technology? That's why this thing has come on as quick as it has. So, yeah, that again is a bit of my frustration. I'm still on board. But even I don't want one like on every piece of available land. I don't want the landscape to be. Look, I was never really a fan of all the solar wind farms. So, you know, you drive for 15 miles and you're still in a wind farm. Oh, my. I can share with you. I don't have time, but the story of me riding my motorcycle back from Colorado Springs, going a route that I'd never taken before, and I can see in the night, and I was a little tired, and I can see off in the distance all these blinking red lights. And when you're that tired, it starts to cause you to hallucinate a little bit. And I just thought, man, what are those things? And it seemed like it took me forever to get to them. And by the time I did, I thought, I probably should have stopped back there and gotten a room for the night, because it was a little rough. All right, take a break here. It is 9:30. This is going to be a good point for calls if we get them. 806-350-0710.
1: 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Hi, everyone. 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

0: Don't miss the 68th Annual White Deer Riding Club Rodeo, kicking off Friday night at 6:30 with free barbecue from Clinton Sons. 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
1: He's an old hippie and he don't know what to do.
0: Saturday, July 25th, get started at 10 a.m. with the Lions Club Parade down Main Street. 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
2: I wish you were in my arms instead.
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0: Don't miss the 68th Annual White Deer Riding Club Rodeo, Friday and Saturday, July 24th and July 25th in White Deer. 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
7: Cattle trading mixed, corn and cotton lower. I'm Kerry Martin with the market update on the Texas Farm Bureau Radio Network. Cattle futures trading mixed with August live cattle down 15 cents, 226.92. The October down 2, 223.25. Feeder cattle starting the day mixed with August up 85 cents, 347.45. September feeders up 22, 340.57. Corn slightly lower, September down a penny, 440 and a half. December corn down 3/4, 463 and a quarter. September Kansas City wheat up 6 1/4, 722 and 3/4. Cotton starting the day lower, with December new crop cotton down 66 points, 78.64 cents. August West Texas crude oil up 246, 81.41 a barrel. I'm Kerry Martin on the Texas Farm Bureau Radio Network.
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10: Well, this has been a week of pretty nice July weather. We have another nice day here lined up for your Friday. A beautiful morning out there. Enjoy that. We will be partly cloudy. We'll call it warm for the afternoon. I think we'll see a high right at the 90-degree mark. Still a couple degrees shy of normal. Other than a spotty chance of a shower this evening, clear skies will dominate. We're going to see a low in the mid-60s and probably push into the low 90s tomorrow. With your first alert forecast from News Channel 10, I'm Doppler Day.
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13: All right, it is 9:35, 25 in front of 10. We have sunshine and 77 degrees. Good morning. Just happened to look up at the monitor. We monitor Fox News, and lucky reporter, I don't know who this is, but they're touring tunnels underneath El Paso that are said to be smuggling tunnels. I'm that guy. I want to take that tour. I can't explain it. It's right in line with under the Biden administration when we were, you know, monitoring these large crowds, groups coming through Mexico up towards the and just pouring into our country. And I argued, you know, this is right in line with my thought of whatever happened to journalism. Why a journalist wouldn't go to, you know, an editor or a publisher and say, hey, how about you just plop me down in Mexico and let me walk in as one of these people come and just go through that experience? I still don't understand why somebody didn't do that. All right, let's get back to some show. I had two calls there. Don, I really appreciated yours. I'm going to see if I can play some of that back because it has to do with daylight savings time. But the other one came from William. William asked, he said, so did you watch the presidential address last night? And he seemed shocked when I said no. It's not that I didn't want to. It's just that 3:30 came a little early this morning, and I had to get up to come in and get ready to fill in for Tim. So, no, I did not. In fact, the missus made sure that I went to bed in time to, you know, try to get some sleep anyway, but I didn't. And then I've heard on Fox this morning, I didn't get a chance to listen to him in the 9 o'clock break, but I know there have been some networks, and I believe I heard ABC and NBC. I'm not sure about CBS, but they did not carry the president's address last night. And I think part of the reason, other than it's just Trump. Again, I just keep coming back to how much can you hate one person? I mean, what has this person done to you that affects you to the point where, as a network, you don't want to carry his speech? As a network, all you your talking heads do is simply blast this poor guy. And especially now. I mean, hey, by the way, let me also do this one and see if, oh, man, where do I have him? The cat, remember him? Yeah. Is this the right cut? Hang on.
6: What political or community dynamic?
13: No, that's not the right one. The gentleman, oh, I shouldn't even say gentleman, the guy who I played the sound from yesterday that said that he's running for, he's a write-in candidate in Florida, right? And did a little video at the end of which he said he wanted to see, oh, here it is right here. Thank you for getting that. Here we go.
14: There is no doubt in my mind that the president of the United States, Donald J. Trump, is the Antichrist. He is a false messiah, and he is your enemy, and he must be killed.
13: And yesterday, after I played that, I said, I don't understand how he's even free. Well, he's not. He is now in custody for that very thing right there. Look, free speech, I say it all the time, free speech is a beautiful thing. Some people just don't know how to use it. And that guy falls right in line with what I was trying to say earlier, and that is, how can Donald Trump, a guy who even has people in his own country efforting to kill him, bad enough he's got enemies around the world. You've seen, I'm sure, the images and heard the news that Iran, there are people in Iran. There's a billboard with him in a coffin. There are slogans and things being spewed in Iran and other parts of the country that we will kill Trump. How do you wake up in the morning and go, you know what, I really just want to keep moving this country forward? I just want to keep doing all that I can to help this country. It's a frustration for me. So go ahead, ABC, NBC, CBS, and whoever else. I can care less if that's your choice is to not carry an address by President Donald J. Trump. Although you idiots were tripping all over yourselves for Joe Biden. Oh, Lord, he's the best president. Isn't he awesome? His White House press girl, Karine Jean-Pierre. Before that, Jen Psaki, the circle back girl. And and they could not sing the praises enough about Biden. You question his cognitive. Oh no, he's cognitive as hell. I haven't been around anybody smarter than Joe. Energy? I can't even, I think KJP, didn't she say, I can't even keep up with him? I'm not sure that's really something you want to say out loud when half the time he didn't know where he was, and the other half he was either eating ice cream or falling off a bike or falling off a stage or wandering off and having to have somebody come help him. So it's just the same old, right? How can one man be so vehemently hated when your blinders are so tight and so wrapped around your eyes that your peripheral is you just can't see anything. That you can't see the fact. I mean, all he's done is he's trying to bring peace. That's the other one that just throws me. Hello, networks. Do you understand what he's trying to accomplish here? That he's trying to accomplish world peace? And I think that's the other aspect that nobody can stand. This is why people like those in Iran and our other enemies around the world, oh, Lord, we can't have him bring world peace. Then what will we do? Then people will be, you know, how are we going to indoctrinate people? That's it. It's so sad. It really is. And this is right in line with why I say sometimes when I pray in the morning as I get ready to come in here, I think, you know, Lord, and so far as the country, I don't even know how to pray. Really said that a lot during the Biden administration. All I can think to do now is just pray for the country, pray for the president who, again, the other one is, what was Joe Biden's salary? And what is President Trump's salary? I know there's always this argument, oh, well, he's just rich. Okay. So is that the reason why you hate him? And that's the other one, is why people hate people who are rich and successful. You know, really, rather than hating Donald Trump or anybody else who you view as rich and successful, something that I have learned and that I think it would do other people well to do is you might want to get with them and ask them, how did you get this way? What got you to this point? Believe me, successful people want you to succeed. Warren Buffett, man, if you don't know much about Warren Buffett, go learn about this guy. Because he is a shining example of rich, successful people want you to be as rich and, in fact, even more so rich and successful. Let's take a break here when we come back. I want to start to get into that workshop meeting from yesterday.
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26: 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And it's about time. I mean, the Democrat Party had plenty of warning that Graham Plattner was a real piece of work. 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I mean the fact that at least two women have credibly accused him of rape. And the Democrats are going to have a rapist as their candidate.
12: 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He has been talking in Kenya. 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
13: All right, 9:48, 12 in front of 10 o'clock. I don't know why everything sounds funny to me this morning, but it does. It could be just me, right? All right, here in just a little bit, I do want to get into the city council / staff workshop from yesterday. It was a six-hour workshop, and I don't think they really expected anybody to stick around for 6 hours. I know members of the city were there in the audience, if you will, listening and watching. At one point, I saw an old comrade of mine, Christopher Post. Now I think the Civic Center manager, I saw him get up. I just happened to see him flash across the camera. But the workshop really focused on the members of the city council, Tim Reed, Don Tipps, Mayor Cole Stanley, David Prescott, and Les Simpson. And the staffers that I have mentioned were, let's see, I saw Andrew Freeman, Grayson Path, Donnie Hooper, and Stephanie Coggins were there as well. I want to get into that here in just a minute because it was interesting to me. The few minutes that I watched that I gleaned the audio from were a bit tense without being tense. I don't know how else to put that because there were some exchanges. I think at least one person, and his name has been mentioned a few times on this show. I think one person spoke something out loud in absolute pure honesty. And so I'm going to play some of that for you here in a little bit. Speaking of staffers, city council, one former Amarillo staffer, one former assistant city manager is taking a position, at least in a temporary role, in Clarendon. Clarendon is preparing for a change in city leadership, and it involves a name very familiar to many of us here in Amarillo, Floyd Hartman, who told me he was retiring, told me he was going to wake up the following Monday morning and jump on his tractor and just drive it around, which I'm not sure even did that. He took a position with the range, right? Floyd just keeping himself busy. He's expected to serve as interim city administrator in Clarendon as that city begins the process of searching for a permanent replacement. I don't think it's anything that Floyd would have an interest. He might be. I don't know. But we'll see. I learned this first yesterday from Jay out in Clarendon. He called and said, "Hey, did you hear about Floyd Hartman?" "Nope." So I had to do some research on that one. Hartman, of course, previously served here in Amarillo for 20 years. I believe he's got 30 years total of government experience. How he got started with the city was really an interesting story. But he spent 20 years with Amarillo, helping to guide the city through many projects. He also served as an assistant city manager special advisor for water and sewer utilities. I think the man still serves on a water board, does he not? Floyd Hartman, I'm not sure if he even sleeps. I'm serious. I wish I had that kind of energy. Also served a short stint as interim city manager here in Amarillo. Again, he retired supposedly at the start of the year. I had him on the show, I think it was that Friday, either the day of or the day after his retirement. And it's just a wonderful story. Man, how did you get started with the city of Amarillo? Well, he had gone, he was at the city hall or something, had gone someplace to make a payment, came out and saw a sign that the city was hiring, so he decided to take a chance and ended up getting the job. Spent 20 years with the city. Then retired, and I believe, unless it's changed, he was in the last 6 months named in a position to the range. And but yeah, I asked him that Friday because I thought, okay, well, let's go to Monday, Floyd. You wake up Monday morning, what are you doing? Because you don't have to go to work. You don't have to do anything. And he just looked at me and smiled. He said, I think I'm just going to get on my tractor. Even if I have nothing to do, I'm just going to go get on the tractor and drive it around. I have a friend named Andy. I'm always telling Andy, he's got some land, some property, and a tractor. I said, dude, I don't even have to have an implement on there. I don't need to cut grass, don't need to feed a cow, don't need to do nothing. I just want to go drive the tractor around, relive some fun memories. My grandfather was a dairyman. So, yeah, so I completely understand waking up Monday morning and just wanting to drive the tractor. So congratulations to Floyd. He will be the interim city advisor or administrator there in Clarendon. I don't think that's anything that Floyd would want a complete interest in if it were to come up to him as a full-time opportunity. But then again, he told me he was retiring, so who knows? Floyd just might be at that stage in his life where, like many of us, as I said earlier, if I won the lottery, you know, whatever it is now, but if you take the cash option, it's like $293 million. Oh, man, that's too bad. You'll be on the breadline pretty soon. Even if I, and this is just one of those things, those hypotheticals, right? I don't like playing make-believe. I don't like what if. I really don't like hypotheticals, but I think winning the lottery, I mean, I've heard people say everything from, man, if I can win the lottery, I will give money to the church. I will help cure a disease. I'll make sure homeless are, housed and fed and so on and so forth. But the truth of the matter is you don't know what you would do until you win it, because there are a great many stories of people that have won and did end up going broke. So my whole thought was, okay, if I win the lottery, would I still come to work? Because I love what I do. I've been doing this for 45 years. You don't do it if you hate it. So if I won the lottery, would I? I don't know. As like I said earlier, I might still come in, just not work as hard, right?
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8: 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BYOB, no glass, please.
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14: One. As a maintenance engineer at a beverage manufacturing plant, he starts his day knowing every line.
27: The opinions expressed on this show are of the host and may or may not reflect the opinions of the staff, management, or ownership of Amarillo's KGNC.
13: I'm going to tell you, my clock internally has been off all morning long. I didn't realize we were so far late into that last break, so I'm going to have to, rather than tease or start something here that I can't finish, I'm going to save the city council slash staff workshop meeting. We'll kick off the hour next hour with that, I promise you. Have some audio I want to share from that as well. Also want to get into a Facebook post that Councilman Les Simpson posted yesterday. And this is in response to Tuesday's city council meeting, during which it was agreed that a forensic audit is more than likely needed. Councilman Simpson, and this is respectfully, just absolutely not a fan of it. So I'm going to get into that next hour as well. Fox News is coming up. It's just moments away. Hour two of the show is about 5 minutes away from here. That show is this one here, Making Sense with Michael J. I'm that guy. Thanking you for being with me this morning.
27: 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K248DE Amarillo.
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29: Earlier this year,
30: taking out roads and bridges and a key Iranian surveillance tower. I'm Dave Anthony, Fox News. That's what the U.S. military did overnight, trying to stop Iran from trying to control Strait of Hormuz shipping.
31: The strikes are gaining intensity. A sixth round of airstrikes focused on bridges, Bandar Kamir, Bandar Abbas, Bolsa road bridges and rail bridges destroyed, all of it disrupting the ability of the Iranians to resupply and threaten shipping in the strait. Khabakar is a port town operated by both India and Iran. That town strikes focus on a tower that was used to oversee the port operations there. Now, for the first time, Iran has acknowledged that strikes are taking a toll on the power grid. Residents to the south of the country have been urged to scale back on electricity consumption.
30: That's Fox's Mike Tobin in Tel Aviv. Oil prices keep rising back up another 3% to a one-month high. Price at the gas pump has spiked back up 9 cents the last 2 days. There are still flash flood warnings advisories in South Texas after more than 2 feet of rain set rivers and creeks soaring. 2 people were killed and vehicles swept away. Canadian wildfire smoke keeps blanketing and hanging over a lot of the U.S. Unhealthy air quality alerts. North Dakota to North Carolina. Fox Weather's Katie Burns in smoky, hazy Cleveland.
32: A lot of people I'm talking to say they're cutting back on time outside. Others are putting masks back on before they head out the door. Health officials are warning that the fine particles in this smoke can travel deep into the lungs, making it especially dangerous for kids, older adults, and people with asthma or other breathing conditions.
30: Scientists may have found what gave thousands of people a parasite that led to a nasty stomach bug and diarrhea in a cyclosporiasis outbreak.
33: The CDC is now
0: publicly connecting Taco Bell and that lettuce, possibly grown in Mexico. Taco Bell restaurants in at least five different states, Indiana, Kentucky, Michigan, Ohio, and West Virginia.
30: And Michigan has the most cases, more than 4,000. In Ohio, a man who got sick with the parasite is suing Taco Bell. 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
30: We're just getting word of an earthquake that has struck in Mexico. USGS says it's a magnitude 7.4, and the U.S. tsunami warning system has put out a threat near the Mexican coast in the Pacific for possible big waves. China is calling it a groundless accusation, denying today what President Trump said last night in a primetime TV address.
17: 18 states have been bought, stolen, or hacked by China.
30: The president alleges China gathered voter information on about 200 million Americans. Democratic Senate Leader Chuck Schumer called the Trump speech a pathetic attempt to deny that the president lost the 2020 election. As Schumer and Democrats also reject the president's renewed call for Congress to pass the Save America Act, imposing new regulations on voting, including
17: that all voters must show photo voter ID. How simple is that?
18: Republicans tout the popularity of voter ID with the public. That's why House members are exasperated with the bill faltering in the Senate. It needs 60 votes. The Senate blocked the Save America Act on procedural grounds twice earlier this year.
30: Fox's Chad Pergam at the Capitol. And the Trump federal crackdown on fraud, especially Minnesota. A man on the FBI's most wanted list captured.
20: He was on the run for years, but the FBI says Abdikerm Abidli was arrested in Mogadishu, Somalia, late last month and now extradited back to the U.S. to face charges after allegedly bilking taxpayers out of $250 million meant for child nutrition programs in Minnesota in one of the largest fraud cases in history. FBI Director Kash Patel calling Abidli's transfer in cooperation with the Somali government a historic moment for the agency's war on fraud.
30: That's Fox's Jeff Manasso. They're selling on Wall Street. The Dow's down 60 points. The NASDAQ is plunging 427. I'm Dave Anthony, and this is Fox News.
21: Out here, and many complaints about the weather so far this week. We've had some pretty mild temperatures. Mornings have been beautiful. We have another nice one out there now. Afternoons have been warm, but below normal. Looks like we'll see a high today, just kind of touching 90, which is below normal. Can't rule out just a patch or two of light rain on the forecast tonight. Otherwise, clear. We're going to see a low temperature in the mid-60s. As we start the weekend tomorrow, just slightly warmer in the low 90s. With your first alert forecast from News Channel 10, I'm Doppler Dave. KGNC.
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13: All right, it is 6 after 10, 10:06. Hour 2 of the show is underway, Making Sense with Michael J. I happen to be that fella, and I'm glad to have you with me this morning. Here's how you reach me. I will take calls during the breaks. Now, I've noticed the phone's been ringing. If I don't get to the phone, if I miss you, try again if you can. If I don't take the calls, it's usually either I'm on the call or on a line with somebody, or I'm just too close to the next break. That I feel guilty when I say, hey, listen, man, I got to run. Because to me, that sounds like, oh, yeah, your battery is running low, right? So I'd rather not put myself in that position out of respect for you. So, you know, if you want to keep trying, that's fine. I will tell you the next round of calls will probably be at 10:15. The best opportunity will be at 10:30 because that's about a 7-minute break, and it gives me time to get in two or three calls there. All right, let's get into this one. I've teased it enough this morning. Yesterday morning, the city council and members of the staff engaged in a lengthy, a six-hour-long workshop. I wasn't exactly clear on what that workshop was going to really involve. The agenda is not necessarily vague, but didn't really provide, hey, what's going to happen here? So this workshop was, I guess, executed, held by a gentleman by the name of Kevin Johnson. I don't know this gentleman. His company, his firm is Express Pros Training. I have no familiarity with him. I want to get to the project introduction. I'm not going to cut loose with too much here. I want to just get to the introduction, kind of what the expectation is here, and the investment and what the city got in return for its investment. Because it's this comes off of Tuesday's city council meeting, during which there was some measurable, some palpable tension being expressed from the dais and from, and to be fair, Grayson Path. And I know I have been extremely hard on Grayson, but when you step back for a moment and you put yourself in his shoes, even the best of us, and this is my takeaway, I'm not happy with what he said, however, the best of us, if you sit there and you hear your team get blasted for whatever reason, and you are aware of what your team is capable of and what it's done, then yes, the best of us have that threshold. Once it's crossed, we're speaking up. Hey, man, you keep blasting me, you keep blasting my team, when all we do is we provide everything you've asked for. So that from that approach, yeah, I'm on board. I get it. I understand it. I would defend anybody who will go to that measure and offer that measure of protection. However, I do stand by, and again, this is think of me as a consultant. Hey, Grayson, if I were you moving forward, man, before you say what pops in your mind, just take a second, think it through, and ask yourself, is this really what I want to say out loud? Or is this something I'd be better off to go ahead and swallow and just keep rolling? I've consulted people. I've shared this kind of a thing in the past. You have to remember, you can be the coolest person on the planet and say that one thing, and that one thing is going to be what you're going to be remembered by. You'll never be able to overcome it, no matter what you try. So let's get to what happened yesterday, because I found it interesting as I watched the few minutes that I did. I understood, okay, now I know what this is. So let me get to the project introduction. This is from Express Pros Training. The City of Amarillo is seeking a focused, outcomes-oriented strategic planning workshop to revisit and refine its existing strategic pillars and milestones. This engagement is designed to support the City Council in clarifying long-term direction and near-term priorities while maintaining a clear distinction between policy-level leadership and staff-led implementation. Keep that part in mind. Our role is to design and facilitate a structured one-day session that enables productive dialogue, sharpens strategic focus, and results in a clear, aligned set of updated priorities to guide the city's work moving forward. I, for one, and I don't know Kevin, I do not know this guy, but my experience with things like this is more often than not, and I doubt that Kevin's one of these, and this is probably the exception to the rule, Express Pros, but 80% of the time, consultants and consulting firms, by and large, are born out of failure. Well, Michael J., what do you mean? Let's take my industry, for example. We've gone through spells of great many meetings with consultants. And consultants in this industry, I've always maintained, bless their hearts. I'm sure they mean well, but for the most part, consultants are involved or even created by people who failed in the industry they're now trying to consult you on. I can't put it any better than that. Hey, man, we failed, or I have failed in this endeavor in the past, but now I'd like you to pay me X amount of dollars to really come in and tell you how not to do what got me to where I am. That, for me, is really sort of a Reader's Digest version. And I'm not saying all consultants are this way, and I'm really not even suggesting that's what Kevin Johnson and his group, Express Pros Training, are. Before I get to any of the audio that I have from yesterday, and again, this was a six-hour meeting, so I love when the Amarillo Tribune writes anything to do with a city council meeting or a commission, whatever it is. They preface it wonderfully with, hey, we sit through many hours of meetings so that you don't have to. So I just thought, bless your hearts, I love that. I love how they do that. I'm just brutally honest. Man, I watched like 15 minutes and I was done. So hats off, you know, seriously, hats off to all those that were in attendance yesterday, not the least of which, all five members of the council, and then Andrew Freeman, Grayson Path, Donnie Hooper, and Stephanie Coggins. Before we get to the break, let me tell you, just from the project investment, because my curiosity was how much did the city pay for this? My understanding is this investment was $12,500. And it was for that six-hour session yesterday, but it also included pre-work preparation. They did existing strategic pillars and milestones, interviewed small groups of individuals with council members, key staff, one-day on-site facilitation, post-workshop deliverables, written summary within 2 weeks of the session, documentation of updated, confirmed strategic pillars and milestones, optional recommendations for follow-up support if desired. That'd be a little extra money, I'm sure. Now, travel expenses also are said to have been included in that $12,500. So travel, lodging, related expenses for the on-site facilitation. So there's just a quick snippet of Express Pros and Kevin Johnson and what they did yesterday. So I want to take the break here. When we come back, I will get to some of the audio that I gleaned from yesterday's workshop.
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14: 10:19, 19 minutes after 10 o'clock. Good to have you with me on this Friday morning. Making Sense with Michael J. I'm going to be that guy. I know I keep complaining. I don't know what's going on in here, but everything, the sound is all not what it normally is for me. And it really could just be me. To know more, a little bit more TMI about Michael J., right? Tinnitus. I have tinnitus something fierce. And some days that ringing, that sound is just worse than others. And you combine that with, I already have hearing loss in my right ear, makes life kind of interesting. Especially when, this is why I always say, heaven help those if I don't remember to turn the headphone monitor down when I'm done. If you come and plug in your headphones after me, I may owe you a set of headphones because they're probably blown out. Tim has almost the same problem. He's always saying, man, I'm sorry for how loud those were. Nope, I'm good. Might even have to turn them up. All right, 10:20, let's get back to the show here. So I've laid out just sort of a really rough sketch of Express Pros Training, and that's who conducted yesterday's city council / staff workshop, 6 hours of which they sat through. I'm not sitting through 6 hours, not as a spectator. Now, if I worked for the city, certainly. It's a part of what my job requires. But I gleaned some pieces of audio, and they're in no particular order. To be honest with you, I'm not even sure at what session, at what segment of the workshop I had actually jumped in on, but it's interesting. The first one I jumped in on came in. This was after lunch. I'm thinking something between 1 and 2 o'clock. I actually just wondered, because I didn't know this was going to be a 6-hour workshop. So I started to just record it, and my timing was a bit fortuitous because it captured the first piece of audio that I want to play here. I

0: also you're looking for fellow leaders that are operational. Yes, we can be policy and we can be ceremonial and all sorts of community dynamics, but then the operational functions, when those individuals are personalized and it's no longer just a job performance, right? I mean, it can be hard if you have a job and your boss calls you in for a performance eval and he just tells you in a closed room, you know, you're not really getting it done. You know, your performance is lacking. We've got these issues with you. You know, so like that can hit anybody in a hard way, right? And then they just look internally of like, okay, I still have a family to feed. I still need to go home, tell my wife, like, I don't know, I got 2 weeks here. You know, they're telling me I might not be or whatever. So you just take that and then you compound it into, well, one, the performance isn't even the measure anymore. It's opinion, right? And so the staff side of things, for them to continue to aspire to public service, right, to be a servant leader, there's a great difficulty there. So let me, and here's where it really all comes down. There's one word in there called trust. Mm-hmm. And so I would ask, does anybody feel like, in a very realistic, objective way, do we still have public trust at large?
1: In the city of Amarillo?
2: No, I left that pause there on purpose because I wanted you to hear what the reaction. Now, I'm thinking maybe what they were wondering is he really asking a question? Is he wanting us to react, to say something? I don't know what to read into that. I'm sure if I were Grayson, who happened to be sitting across at another table but separated, but across from the mayor at that time, I can only imagine what must be going through Grayson Path's head. Now, I'm not trying to suggest anything. Please don't misunderstand. Grayson, I am not trying to suggest anything. But if you listen closely, at one point in there, the mayor talks about, you know, having a heart for public service. This is when I heard that. Remember this. Now, while the city council members are, for the most part, very successful business people, the staffers that were sitting at the table, Andrew Freeman, Grayson Path, Donnie Hooper, not sure about Stephanie Goggins, but of those three, the council doesn't get paid. What they do get, they get something of a stipend, and I can't remember, it's like $8-$10, and they generally just donate that back in, right? They don't even take it. On the flip side is the staffers, and again, listen, man, if I were given the opportunity to earn it, I'd take it. So you have Andrew and Donnie probably doing $200,000 plus a year each. I've made clear that Grayson Path, your city manager, is cranking probably somewhere around $310,000, right in that ballpark. I don't know what their perk package is and other things, what those might involve. So as I listened to the mayor say that part, I began to understand. I think what he's saying is there's clear tension that even now the public is able to feel and see and hear. There's tension from the dais, from at least three or maybe four of the council members, and that tension is being returned from tables in front of them during council meetings and maybe just in general. And that tension may be coming from Donnie Hooper. Andrew Freeman has been very quiet here in the last couple of months, actually. But I would include Grayson Path in there as well, some of that tension. So that being said by Mayor Stanley, that's the part I paid attention to, is he's saying, you know, I think what he's saying, there's some tension here. Because where you're being, and this is just my analogy, listen, while you're between the three of you knocking out something around $725,000 per year, we're up here trying to mandate, you know, direction, trying to move the city forward, trying to be good stewards of what the citizenry provides us. I thought that was rather interesting.

0: And then, of course, Cole talks about trust, and that's where that pause came. I left it there on purpose because I wanted you to hear what their reaction to that question is. Hey, do you think there's still public trust in us? And it's not just city council. Can I tell you that public trust in general across this country in either local elected officials, boards, commission, doesn't matter. I just saw a story this morning where the public's trust in the Supreme Court of the United States is now at its lowest level ever. So there's something happening that I don't think is going to be specifically unique to Amarillo, but because we live here, we work here, we pay taxes here, we pay attention to what's happening. And I think that's what you're starting to feel and see some of that coming out of that relationship between the dais and city leadership, your staff members. Again, that would be your deputy city manager and assistant city manager and, of course, your city manager. Do I have time for this next one? Let me set the rest of it up with this. I do have some other pieces here. In no particular order, it's more for the message. I didn't really catch what segment of the workshop they were in, but there were some interesting exchanges. There was one whose name I've mentioned a number of times here of late, who actually said something that I think, man, I hope everybody heard what he just said, and I can't wait to play that piece for you. Before I take this break here, coming up in a few minutes, also want to, because I don't think I have the audio from this, but later in this workshop, Mayor Stanley was, and I'm going to really paraphrase this, was saying, hey, I get these phone calls, 8, 9, 10, 12 o'clock at night, right, from constituents that are saying, hey, my dumpster out in the alley is missing a lid. Hey, this thing's happening here. And I don't think they were really paying attention to what the mayor was saying. Because at one point, I think I heard Les say something. Did I just hear you say you didn't want to get a phone call or a text or anything from, the citizens? And Cole was very honest and said, well, let me repeat what I said. What he was trying to say is he wants for the people I just named, Andrew Freeman, Donnie Hooper, Grayson Path. That's the city leadership. Grayson Path is really, should be the face of this city. So what the mayor was saying, and I think that's what that's the mark people were missing, even those that were sitting there. Again, you have to open up the mind and let go. You have to step back and just take it in, and before you speak and react to it, listen to what was being said. And I don't mean to pick on Les, but I think it was he who asked, dude, did I just hear you say you didn't want to get any phone calls? What he was saying is, no, I don't want to. You should be the one. You, Grayson Path, you, Donnie Hooper, you, Andrew Freeman, you should be the ones getting these calls. And so I understood that. I'm not sure anybody else did. And so what he's trying to say is, you should be the heroes. You should be the ones that get this thing done, that then they can go out in social media and go, hey, man, I just called Grayson Path and said, my alley looks like crap. And do you know what happened the next morning? It was cleaned up. Who becomes the hero? Take a break here. Good place for calls if we get them, 806-350-0710.
1: 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Hi, everyone. 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
4: 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I'm Kerry Martin with a market update on the Texas Farm Bureau Radio Network. Live cattle futures trading lower this morning, with August down a dollar, 226.07. The October down 75 cents, 222.52. Feeder cattle mix with the nearby's higher. August up 87 cents, 347.47. September feeders up 37, trading at 340.72. Corn slightly higher, with September up a quarter cent, 441 and three quarters. December corn up a half, 464 and a half. September, Kansas City wheat up 7 1/4, 723 and three quarters. Cotton lower, with new crop December down 63 points, 78.67 cents. August, West Texas crude up 248, 81.43 a barrel. I'm Kerry Martin on the Texas Farm Bureau Radio Network.
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7: Well, this has been a week of pretty nice July weather. We have another nice day here lined up for your Friday. A beautiful morning out there. Enjoy that. We will be partly cloudy. We'll call it warm for the afternoon. I think we'll see a high right at the 90-degree mark. Still a couple degrees shy of normal. Other than a spotty chance of a shower this evening, clear skies will dominate. We're going to see a low in the mid-60s and probably push into the low 90s tomorrow. With your first alert forecast from News Channel 10, I'm Doppler Day.
8: KGNC. 1037, thank you, Dave. We have sunshine, 79 degrees. I bet you think you know what the next audio cut is, don't you? Charlie, the best engineer in the business, came running down here. And as soon as I saw him, I thought, oh, what am I doing wrong? And, yeah, I saw it. That's just the nut behind the wheel. That's all that worked out to be. But, yeah, if you think you know what the next piece of audio is, you might want to stay tuned. So I want to go back to, speaking of the audio, this particular cut here is we're talking about basically, and again, I didn't catch where we were within the scope or whatever time within this this workshop we were in. I don't know what segment, but it seemed like they were talking about identifying the public. How do you, how do you reach, how do you communicate with the public moving forward? Because, again, what they're working on here is the pillars and milestones for the city. I want you to listen to this cut here.
9: I think it's how you define what the public is, and it's mathematical. If you look at the voices of concern, just like with an election and the amount of people that show up to vote, it's a small percentage of the group that is actually our public, right? And usually that's the loudest of that group. So really, in a mathematical equation, if you look at the full picture of it, how many of them are actually a part of the, you know what I'm saying? We've had this discussion several times. I don't know that it's as easy to define now what the public is, because the loudest in the room are the ones that are going to have the big say. That makes sense.
10: Oh, yeah.
8: Yeah, see, Donnie, thank you for swiping the name of the show. I left that in as just sort of a tongue-in-cheek. That was Donnie Hooper. And again, I think it's, how do we reach the public moving forward? How do we get our message out there? And there's the bit of combatancy of, well, you know, there are those out there. You know, first you have to define who the public is. I think that's a relatively fair statement, with one exception, and that is you're an elected official, not Donnie. Donnie is he's hired. But even then, for the position that you're in, and I hate to keep bringing money into it, but for the salary that you're earning, I would like to think that you know who the public is. And if it has to do with the loudest voice in the room is the one that, you know, makes the most change or gets the most attention, a squeaky wheel gets the grease, right? So I'm on board with that, but only to a point. I don't think it's a question of defining the public. I think it's a question of the same thing that even our party that I've said before, Republican Party, we need to start focusing on a message. So while I'm concerned how the party is going to reach younger people who are now being basically hypnotized by shiny things coming from the left and even the DSA, here on a local level, I think it's incumbent upon those that are earning salaries of $200,000 plus to understand who the public is. And if you don't know who it is by now, I don't know how else to help you. I want to get to this one here. This is going to be City Councilman Les Simpson. He's also going to talk about loud voices, public, people who have platforms. I'm going to let him pick it up from here.
10: I would add this. I mean, you know, there's a couple of interesting things in here, I think, and two kind of jump to the top for me. And I've been watching politics for a long time. And if you go ask 10 voters why they voted the way they did, you're going to get 11 different opinions. And unfortunately, we think, and what happens is people get elected and they think they know why they got elected. But I'm telling you, there's no concern. I don't care what people say, and they get up and they say, well, the citizens want this and the citizens want that. You're never going to know what the citizens want. You know why I think they vote for us? Hopefully, as they figure, you guys seem to be the one with the most common sense. You're going to spend some time in it and give it some thought. But the problem comes into play. To me, the loud voices, I want to say, never represent the majority. Okay, maybe. And why do you think they're so loud? But the problem is they now have platforms to be able to be loud, and it amplifies the voice, which is nowhere near representing what the majority of people are really wanting, because they're sitting around. The majority of people, they don't care. They, you know, I would say the majority of people, they're fine with the job we're doing because it had negatively affect them. But, you know, and don't quote me on this because I didn't say it, but somebody smarter than me says social media has enabled people to assemble that should never be assembling. And that's the problem that we face, and it's give them a louder voice. And, you know, what is their ultimate goal? Is their ultimate goal for what's in the city? And it's, you know, those people have their opinions, and I'm not saying they don't. But, you know, the question is, you know, are they going to influence our policy?
8: So Les actually, and this is going to surprise some people, Les actually made a couple of good points in there. You know, the loud voices, do they always represent the majority? The answer to that question is no. He's absolutely correct. I think that was proven in 2026. Going into that election, the left just thought for sure the next president of this country was going to be Kamala Harris. Her vice president would have been Tim Walz. And unfortunately, what they learned the hard way is the 4 years they spent really trying to indoctrinate and hypnotize the lost and tried to lead, and I've said this many times on this show, and tried to lead people like those that were offended because we didn't use the correct pronoun. People actually lost jobs because of it, forcing people to take the jab and the 80 vaccination boosters that came with it, the Sisters of Perpetual Nonsense. All this was led to, they were trying to express the opinion of what they considered to be the majority, and the fact of the matter is it wasn't. But Les does make a good point there. Does the loudest voice, does it always represent the majority? I don't think this show always represents the majority, not by one iota. I want to see if I can get to this one here before we take the break. I hope I haven't played this one already. Let's give it a listen.
11: Is this group aligned on what core services are?
12: No.
11: Okay. This group here. Donnie, are you the...
12: Yeah, I took notes. I don't know if they want me to speak or not, but I will. We had a lot of the same. Safe community, affordable community, better quality of life. People that take pride in their community by being able to brag to others and say, you need to live here. This is the place to live. Housing situation is better. And we talked about being the kind of community that would receive awards and be recognized for what we've done over the past 3 years and be the model city for fast growth in difficult times so that other communities will call us and say, how did you do that? So that others that want to find a place to live, work, and play will say, we want to be there.
8: Now, in support of Donnie, I'm going to say I'm way on board with all of that, except for when Kevin Johnson, who said, are you all aligned on core services? And it was Donnie, I believe, that he immediately fired. No. And so when it was continued, he said, well, I just said no, so I don't know if they want me to speak. But the rest of what he put out there was, I can't argue with it. Who wouldn't want to live in a city like that? And again, I hope Les was listening because Les always focuses on, well, in this city, this is what they're doing. In this city, this is what they're doing. He's always looking at other markets. Why can't we do what they're doing there? Well, Les, the reason why is because I don't care what they're doing in Midland. I don't care what they're doing in Austin. I don't care what they're doing in Raleigh, North Carolina. I don't care what's going on up in Billings. I don't care. The fact of the matter is Donnie just said it perfectly. This is everything we want our city to be. We want to be the city that other cities are looking at, where other Les Simpsons are going, hey, how do we become more like Amarillo? So, yeah, I'm all on board with Donnie's answer. But that's the thing I took away from that yesterday is, I hope Les was listening.
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8: It's 10:50, 10 in front of 11 o'clock. I'm going to bring this down so we can get right back to it, because I do want to get to Les's social media post from yesterday. So this is the last cut I have. I want you to listen to the question that Kevin Johnson asked, and it's going to be David Prescott, Councilman Prescott, who responds, and listen to what he says.
28: What political or community dynamics are going to shape the city's ability to move forward tomorrow?
29: When I ask individuals that are capable to lead in this city when they're going to sign up to run for city council or leadership positions, the common answer is, why in the hell would I do that?
28: Right.
29: It is nasty. It is wrought with lies. And there's groups that pit us against one another. When we get together and we finally have an opportunity to talk, we're not the devils and demons that people make us out to be.
28: Right.
29: And it is, I think that scares me the most for the city of Amarillo. When I ask individuals that are more than capable, have the time and the resources and the heart to serve, and they sit there and they go, there is no way I'm putting my family and my kids through this. Mm-hmm. And that's a real problem.
8: Mm-hmm. I tend to agree with David that I don't think we look at him as demons or devils or anything of that nature. By the way, in listening to that again, I thought, man, I'd like to hear him do, like, what's the Liam Neeson mystery movies that he speaks, you know, I will find you.
28: That's city's ability to move forward tomorrow.
8: Listen.
29: When I ask individuals that are capable to lead in this city, when they're going to sign up to run for city council or leadership positions, the common answer is, why in the hell would I do that?
8: See, don't you think he needs to voice some sort of a horror movie? But I agree with Councilman Prescott, and that is, look, you should have the heart to want to serve your city. The other thing I've thought as I've done some of this morning is I get that it was a council and staff workshop, and it was open to the, I think you could have been there. There were people that worked for the city that were there. But here's something that I might consider moving forward, at least for the future. Have a couple of your tax-paying citizens there, and it doesn't have to be known people. It could be just commoners. And let them speak, let them share, while you are able to express, hey, how can I ask? I've talked to people all the time who are qualified and well able to do this. They say, why in the hell would I? I would love to hear a commoner's response to that. When I hear Les and others say, we don't even know how to define what the public is, if you had the public there, they probably could have told you. So I understand the need for the workshop as you will work on strategic pillars and milestones, but at the same time, you have to understand if you don't factor in the constituency, then how can you know? That is my really quick blush. And again, that was a six-hour workshop, so a lot of this may not apply to the entire 6 hours. But I would suggest, I don't know how it would work. I don't know how you put it together. It's not a focus group. I've never been a fan of focus groups. But it would be interesting to see that same scenario, that same meeting, but include, it only need to be 3-4 of the tax-paying citizens, the commoners, if you will, and gauge their responses to some of these very same questions. Look, for $12,500, it is what it is. I wasn't a fan towards the beginning where he did this weird word association game where I think it was David Prescott and Tim Reid were – it's just a weird thing. Even as they were doing it, I'm thinking, okay, for $12,500, why am I seeing this? But, yeah, for future reference – it would be interesting to see that same scenario, that same environment, but include a few of your tax-paying citizens. That would be interesting.
0: Folks, it's Tundra time at your Street Toyota. Tundra buyers, did you know you can get 2.99% APR for up to 72 months on all 2026 Tundras?
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9: opinions expressed on this show are of the host and may or may not reflect the opinions of the staff, management, or ownership of Amarillo's KGNC.
8: KGNC. All right, I'm probably going to run out of time here if I don't run out of voice first. So, listen, I hope the show this morning has made some sense. Come Monday, during this part of my marathon broadcast, I will get into, I want to touch on Senator Josh Hawley, who I really enjoy, and his, well, what he's doing with the USPS. You know how I feel about the Postal Service, right? I want to get into some of that come Monday. All right, if you wouldn't mind, please keep Tim in your thoughts. I don't know if he's out by now or not, but he should be home by this weekend. But yeah, keep him in your thoughts, and let's get him back here as soon as we can. Fox News coming up next. I will see you again Monday morning. God bless you. Have a safe and a great weekend.
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10: Expanded attacks in the Middle East. I'm Lisa Brady, Fox News. Iran firing missiles at Gulf neighbors after a sixth night of U.S. airstrikes, now hitting key infrastructure, not just weapons locations.
11: We are finally seeing in real time what President Trump was briefed about in the Situation Room a couple days ago when he had the national security team there to try to figure out next steps to deal with the Iranians. The next step here is bombing bridges and roads, hoping to isolate the IRGC from resupplying the key to the Strait of Hormuz, Bandar Abbas.
10: Fox's Peter Ducey at the White House. Iran threatening to close a different strait with help from a terror proxy, the Houthis in Yemen. An election pledge from the head of Homeland Security.
12: States must do their part to secure our election systems, and we stand by to help.
10: Secretary Mark Wayne Mullen just announcing some security steps will be mandatory for states to get federal funding. As the president continues to question election integrity, Democrats accuse him of trying to undermine the midterms. Just getting word of a strong earthquake near the coast of southern Mexico, which borders Guatemala. Preliminary magnitude 7.3, prompting a tsunami warning. Reports of buildings shaking in Guatemala, but no immediate reports of injuries. More than 500 wildfires in Canada still impacting U.S. air quality. From the Midwest to the East Coast.
14: The smoke is still hanging over Cleveland. In fact, many people say it's even worse today compared to yesterday. And the smell is different, too. It's a bit more industrial now, less like a campfire.
10: Fox Weather's Katie Byrne.
14: On Thursday, Detroit and Minneapolis recorded some of the worst air quality levels in the world. As the air quality drops, more people are reaching for masks before they head outside.
10: More than 100 million Americans in 15 states under air quality alerts. Older adults, children, and people with breathing problems, considered most vulnerable. 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
10: The specific source of an ongoing outbreak involving a parasite remains under investigation, but one man is already suing in Ohio.
0: A Columbus law firm has filed a federal lawsuit against the owners of a Cleveland-area Taco Bell restaurant, claiming their client, Mohammed Ayad, was sickened June 23rd from the cyclospora outbreak caused by a parasite that's linked to explosive diarrhea. Federal regulators are looking at shredded lettuce supplied to Taco Bell restaurants in Ohio, Indiana, Kentucky, Michigan, and West Virginia as the apparent source of the outbreak. The fast food chain has removed the lettuce from restaurants out of an abundance of caution. Ayad's attorney saying he missed 2 weeks of work and is still recovering. He's seeking damages.
10: Fox's Jeff Manasso, damages for lost wages, other expenses, and emotional distress. Federal health officials say it's not clear yet if the same lettuce is also tied to cases in many other states. A deadly shootout in Florida leaves two sheriff's deputies wounded south of Tampa.
5: Hillsborough County Sheriff Chad Cronister says a woman reported being bound and gagged overnight by her boyfriend, Chad Demikowski. She says she woke up and found she'd been unbound, told Demikowski she had an appointment to get to, and went to the sheriff's department, told them what happened. Deputies responded to the home, conducted surveillance using a drone, and once Demikowski had left and moved to a parking lot, they confronted him. Demikowski shot and wounded two deputies when a third deputy engaged him.
7: He sees our suspect firing on the second deputy. He opens fire, returns fire, striking the suspect multiple times. Our two deputy sheriffs were medevaced to Tampa General Hospital.
5: That suspect, Demikowski, was killed.
10: Fox's Jessica Rosenthal. Stocks are lower as oil prices rise. U.S. crude getting back over $81 a barrel as fighting with Iran intensifies. The Dow's down 133. The NASDAQ down 323. I'm Lisa Brady, Fox News.
8: The Amarillo City Council Tuesday voted 4-1 to approve a temporary landscape maintenance agreement for landscape maintenance services with Golden Standard Tree and Lawn from now until the end of the year. A 5-0 vote also approved the adoption of the City of Amarillo 2026 investment policy. By a 5-0 vote, they filled a vacancy on the Park and Recreation Board. Council members recognized the Read to Lead Club and Panhandle Legends, an educational series by King Hill that highlights the history, heritage, and notable people of the Amarillo area. President Trump's pick to oversee the Justice Department was grilled on Capitol Hill Wednesday. Mark Mayfield has those details.
16: Senator John Cornyn of Texas pressed Todd Blanche on whether he will go after the makers of a commonly used abortion pill, which is being sent through the mail to women in states where the procedure is limited.
17: This ought to be a pretty easy call because women are hurt as a result of side effects.
16: Blanche called Trump the most pro-life president in history. I'm Mark Mayfield.
8: For KGNC News, I'm Michael J. Stevens.
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23: Let's do it. The Markley, Van Camp, and Robbins Show. Jamie Markley, David Van Camp, Scott Robbins is out on vacation. Well deserved.
24: Yes.
23: Yes. But the Scott Robbins soundboard lives on and will throughout the show.
24: Gosh dang it.
23: Exactly.
24: Yeah.
23: Okay, this is kind of wild. So Trump has the speech last night.
24: Yeah.
23: And he's talking about, well, elections.
24: Mm-hmm.
23: And what can happen in elections. What's happened in past elections.
24: Yeah.
23: And Fox and Friends didn't cover it this morning.
24: Yeah, I was kind of surprised by that. And then I thought about it and I was like, I wonder if it has anything to do with that Dominion lawsuit. Like, they're just so gun shy at this point that they're like, yeah, we're not doing this.
23: But it's news.
24: It sure is. Yeah, he's out there saying, hey, look, here are declassified documents that show that there was concern that China was like making fake driver's licenses for Chinese nationals living in America, that they were hacking voter systems, that they were doing all sorts of nefarious stuff. And again, I mean, some of these, as I read them, are reports from like one or two sources who are claiming something, so not necessarily confirmed, but they are, I mean, it is newsworthy, especially.
23: Yes.
24: And the coverage of it has been hilarious to me because it's almost like we're being asked to forget all of the times, and I know we'll play some flashbacks here, but all of the times that Democrats were out there saying, oh, yeah, Russia could have very easily hacked into our voting system, like the changing votes, actually.
23: Yes.
1: Absolutely. Well, you expected this from, like, a Good Morning America.
2: President Trump addresses the nation, making misleading claims about the 2020 election he lost to sow doubt about the upcoming midterm elections. How election officials across the country are responding.
1: Okay, why don't we just get to the facts, okay, and cover what he actually said. And here's part of it if you missed it.
3: During the 2020 election cycle, the People's Republic of China carried out what is believed to be the largest compromise of election data in history, resulting in China's illicit acquisition of 220 million U.S. voter files. That information includes names, addresses, phone numbers, political party preferences, and other sensitive data that would be needed to register to vote and engage in other nefarious activities, which is exactly what was happening.
1: Yeah. And then he goes into the part where, well, the intelligence community hid information from him.
3: Okay. Yet those responsible for sounding the alarm instead kept the information secret and hidden. They did not disclose to me as president or to anyone else, and to the best of our knowledge, they did not inform Congress.
1: And you're supposed to do that.
24: Yeah.
1: Well, that's a problem. If that happened to a Democratic president, you better believe all media would be jumping up and down about it.
24: Oh, absolutely, and for good reason.
1: Yes, but they don't play it straight. I mean, we know this, but still, the fact that ABC, NBC didn't cover it, CBS does, but is trying to debunk it goes, as the speech goes on. You know, CNN doesn't cover it. And like you said, we'll get into all these different networks, what they've done in the past. But I have not heard this from Major Garrett.
24: Yeah. Well, CBS News' Major Garrett, he is very upset that President Trump is talking about foreign interference in elections. How dare he?
1: Okay. All right. Where's the clip? I have the clip. We have so much audio today.
24: Oh, yeah.
1: It's like I'm trying to keep all of this together. Okay, so the Major Garrett clip. We know there were no problems.
24: Yes.
1: With 2020, how do we know?
24: Right.
1: There's evidence of it.
4: He inferred that there was still something problematic about that election. We know there was not.
6: And the claim that there are non-citizens and dead people
4: actively
6: voter
4: voting,
6: rolls,
4: not substantiated.
6: Not yeah, that is
4: not substantiated. But he said there are catastrophic vulnerabilities.
1: Hold on.
24: It is substantiated.
1: Yes. What do you mean it's not?
24: I mean, they audited four different states and found 250,000 ineligible voters on the voter rolls. And this is what the Trump administration is trying to crack down on, and a bunch of blue states are like, no, you can't take this information.
1: Okay.
4: Not substantiated.
6: Yeah, that is
4: not substantiated. But he said there are catastrophic vulnerabilities. And, Tony, you have to ask yourself, what is that rhetoric about? Is that rhetoric about setting the stage for federal intervention in the midterms? I mean, we've had primary elections all this year. We're going to have more in August. Those primary elections have been conducted under this system that the president said is catastrophically vulnerable. Yet he and all Republicans and Democrats have accepted the elections. I mean, the results of those primaries, because they're being carried out according to state law and with resilient and checkable and auditable results.
24: Like, who are you trying to convince, yourself or the audience? That's what I don't understand. And vulnerable doesn't mean that it's already been rigged. Why would you? I mean, seriously, it doesn't make any sense, because there are also cybersecurity experts out there, trusty experts, remember, who are saying, listen, there's been a lot of data that's been collected over the years through things like TikTok, et cetera, that have been picked up by the Chinese government. The problem is they haven't really found a way to totally utilize it yet when it comes to interfering in elections or election processes. That game is totally different right now because of two little letters, AI. And the more that they invest in that space and get better at cultivating and figuring out ways to utilize data, the more vulnerable everything becomes. Everything, regardless. Forget elections for a second. The damn power grid is more vulnerable today than it was in 2020.
1: Sure.
24: So, like, there is actually a reason to talk about this, but instead it's almost like they had their scripts ready to go before even listening to this, because they're also saying things that Trump never said. Like, there's, you know, like I saw one professional journalist saying, oh, yes, this was nothing more than a rehash of the 2020 election. Not really.
1: No, I thought it was going to be more of that going into the speech, honestly, and it wasn't there. And, you know, you do go back, and different people on X and social media have brought this stuff up. Maze Moore, as you've said before, is great at this.
24: Oh, yeah, very good.
1: It was Kamala Harris in 2018 talking about we should go back to paper ballots.
24: Mm-hmm.
9: We are talking with them about the fact that it is probably best that you do not have your election system connected to the Internet. Because that will create greater vulnerabilities. And then look at where we are now in this year of our Lord 2018. We're talking about paper ballots. But that actually might be one of the smartest systems. Going back to, you know, a day when we could have something tangible that we can hold on to, because Russia cannot hack a piece of paper like they can a computer system connected to the Internet.
1: Well, but China's okay to do it.
24: Yeah, but, well, she and a bunch of other senators were also out there claiming that they witnessed a demonstration where votes were literally changed. And this was sort of just a hypothetical what-if kind of scenario, but they showed, and that was in 2018 too, that it was totally possible. Now you're telling me that with all of the advances in technology
1: right.
24: that have occurred since 2018, in the last 8 years, that it's not actually easier or at least more prudent for us to harden our election systems?
1: They're terrible, man. I blame media more than anybody. Democrats are going to do what they're going to do because they can get away with it.
24: Sure.
1: Because they get an assist from media. They don't call them out on it. Look at Hakeem, the Dream Jeffries. If you go back to what he used to say to then modern day today, it's quite the difference.
11: Russia attacked our democracy. It was an act of war by a hostile foreign power, perhaps done as part of a conspiracy with members of the Trump campaign to sell out our democracy and artificially put someone into 1600 Pennsylvania Avenue.
12: Listen, I'm not familiar with those reports, and I wouldn't be surprised if those are part of some far-right conspiracy theory being peddled on the Internet to try to convince the American people that there's evidence of fraud in California.
24: Well, it's also interesting to me as well that media is saying, well, this is all nonsense, it's all BS, and then they're really, dare I say, seizing or pouncing on one report that's in these documents that have been published that said that in 2020 Russia was trying to 2019-2020, Russia was trying to create an air of suspicion about Ukraine and about the Bidens. So they're jumping all over this and saying, see, own goal, man, because, you know, Trump just put out this thing that confirms that, everything else is nonsense, but confirms that Russia was trying to sow doubt about Joe Biden and Russia and Ukraine and Burisma. Everything else is wrong, but this is right. And talk about an own goal. No, okay, how about this? Let's be bipartisan about it. Let's try to protect our elections from any foreign country.
1: Right.
24: How about that?
1: That's something, you know, most reasonable people, they want an honest election. And it was the tell back in the day when we kept hearing, you know, the fairest, freest election ever in the history of mankind.
24: Right.
1: Give me a break. And when Trump gave that speech last night, he mocked up. It was a free election.
24: That did make me laugh.
1: I was just laughing at that. But we'll get into more of that a little bit later. It was also a big night in Maine last night, David.
24: It was. Well, there was a debate last night among potential Democrat U.S. Senate candidates in Maine. One of them is a trans activist who calls himself Ashley Webb. He's a big dude with a lazy eye, and he was asked about his qualifications to be the replacement for then-nominee Graham Plattner.
1: Well, you got to know that question's coming. I'm sure that's a great answer. Roll it. Oh, no. It's froze.
24: Uh-oh.
1: We overloaded the system.
24: Okay, overloaded the system with not. Maybe it was Russia.
1: Could have been. They're China.
24: Or China. They could have done it right here. Or they just didn't want, you know, the computer didn't want to play. Here we go. I got it over here. All right.
1: Okay.
13: Oh, I ran for office several times. Didn't win, but didn't run. And then I'm a songwriter. And then I write my own books. And then my transparency, I wouldn't lie to the people and I wouldn't deceive the people like we're being deceived right now.
1: Sounds like a senator to me.
24: Yeah, I mean, I looked at this guy and I really was like, it's almost cruel that they put him up on the stage with other candidates to me. Because, like, you talk, the term that a lot of people like right now is neurodivergent. This guy's not neurodivergent. He's neuro-off-roading. Okay? this guy is a nut. He claims that even though he's still got the wedding tackle, he does menstruate. He has a period every month, and he says it comes out of the backside. He's a nut.
1: Whoa!
24: Yeah.
1: How does that work? Oh, don't tell me. No. If you know. Forget I asked the question. You should go to I don't want to know.
24: If you're bleeding out of the rectum, go to a doctor.
1: I don't think that's ever a good thing. It's never natural, as far as I can tell. Whew. Yeah, it probably was cruel to put him up there, but we have other clips of him. There's a lot to get to, and the five stories we're watching today. Straight ahead right here.
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2: Go. 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And the unfinished story of the Red-Green Alliance is that the green wins every single time. Communism, it is an indulgence of idiots. That's what communism is.
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0: The Markley, Van Camp, and Robbins Show. Jamie Markley, David Van Camp. Scott Robbins is out. He's on vacation. Today is National Tattoo Day. Is today finally the day?
1: Stop it.
0: Probably not. Probably not. All right, it is time for the five stories we're watching today.
2: All right, number five, Neville Roy Singham, a super-rich, dark-money left-wing crusader, is under criminal investigation for tax fraud and illegally working for foreign interests. Number four, L.A. created a $60 million program where they would pay rent for homeless people to try to reduce their homeless population. It was supposed to cover 2,000 apartments. Nearly a year later, three units are occupied.
0: Three?
2: Three. So, whatever.
0: $60 million?
2: Yeah. And that, whatever her name is, hard name, who's running for mayor right now.
0: Yes.
2: That was like her pet project.
0: Where's the fraud there? You can sniff it.
2: I mean, again, it's like blank check to all of these NGOs and whatnot, and all of a sudden, it's like, hey, we were supposed to have 2,000 apartments occupied by homeless people with this $60 million program. Well, we were only off by, I don't know, give or take, 1,900.
0: Three units? $60 million? You're buying mansions.
2: Right. You should just give three homeless people, you know, $20 million each.
0: Exactly.
2: At least it'll be a great fentanyl party. Number three, U.S. oil giant Chevron is signing a deal with Iraq to circumvent the Strait of Hormuz as they move into the Iraqi oil fields.
0: Wow.
2: A big realignment. No matter what comes out of this Iran situation, there has been a massive realignment in the Middle East, and I think potentially for the better, again, regardless of what happens with Iran.
0: I would agree with that.
2: Yes. Number two, CENTCOM says U.S. forces destroyed a surveillance tower at a port in the Strait of Hormuz. This surveillance tower helped track and target commercial vessels near the Strait of Hormuz. Number one, President Trump put out documents claiming that China had hacked voter rolls, with one source claiming China had produced fake driver's licenses, or at least had a plan to do so. And, of course, we had, like, the pre-right press already coming out and saying, well, this was filled with falsehoods. Really? You didn't even have a chance to review the documents that they declassified, and you're automatically saying, without evidence.
0: I know. It's like, did you actually look at it? Because you go into the documents, and all of a sudden you're like, where are the words? Because everything's redacted.
2: Oh, yeah, that's a big problem, too. But
0: yes,
2: I always wonder what that was. You also had this, FBI person saying, basically, I'm running a shadow government.
0: Oh, yeah.
2: That's awesome. Yeah, she works at Microsoft now, I guess. Those are the top five stories of the day. 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
0: Okay, The Odyssey opens this weekend. Christopher Nolan. Mm-hmm. Some are saying it's his best film ever, or maybe second best after Dark Knight. Okay. So, have you ever read the book, The Odyssey?
2: Like in high school, yeah.
0: I figured you probably had. I think I read the synopsis, because that's just the way I roll. Anyway, so is this something you're interested in seeing?

0: I don't know. I don't really get out to the movie theaters much anymore. If I was going to spend 3 hours in a theater, probably wouldn't be to see this.
1: Okay. Because yeah, that's the thing. 3 hours, man.
0: Yeah.
1: And the whole reason I bring it up is because for months now, I've heard, oh my gosh, the dude totally woke this thing up.
0: Mm-hmm.
1: So I saw different reports on that. Credible people. But then I've also heard from a couple others that say, okay, he didn't need to change the race of this person.
0: Yeah.
1: Talking about the female lead. Or one of the big female characters.
0: Ellen of Troy,
1: Yeah, or, you know, another character or whatever. But the main story is still, you know, fantastic, and it's executed, and you can't believe everything. The same thing I've heard about Little House on the Prairie on Netflix. Hmm. Like, oh, my gosh, it went completely woke. And then I see other reports from conservative people going, actually, it's really good.
0: Hmm.
1: I suppose it's one of those things you just got to watch for yourself.
0: Yeah, if you're interested in it, I would just say, like with The Odyssey, it's sort of like, yeah, okay, here's a clip of so-and-so saying something about conservatives. Okay, here's Ellen Page, who goes by Elliot now, saying nonsense. I'm like, yeah, if you're interested in it, just judge it for yourself, because I think right now we've been so used to actual, like, scandal within movies.
1: Right.
0: Or at least not scandal, just being
1: changing the whole story, basically.
0: Yeah, that I understand the knee-jerk reaction, but also, I mean, I think that for me personally, Christopher Nolan has a lot of capital built with me, at least a lot of trust with me personally.
1: Mm-hmm.
0: That I maybe he did it right, maybe not. I'll probably watch it at some point. Again, I'm just not going to sit in a theater for 3 hours or whatever.
1: You don't even have ADD.
0: No.
1: I thought it was just me.
0: Well, I got two little kids right now, almost five and six. And
1: so if you're going to do date night, it's not going to be for The Odyssey.
0: I don't want to sit in a movie theater. I want to go do something.
1: Right. I'm with you there. All right. Biggest story today. I suppose it's the big speech last night.
0: Yeah, the big speech last night. President Trump warning about foreign interference in elections and potential hacking going on. And so, we'll continue to get reaction to that.
1: Oh, yeah. I think Biden talked about China being involved in our election in 2020.
0: He did.
1: We'll get to that and around to What's Your Story straight ahead.
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1: Live cattle and cotton lower, corn and wheat higher. I'm Kerry Martin with a market update on the Texas Farm Bureau Radio Network. Live cattle trading lower with August down $1.27, $225.80. The October down $1.02, $222.25. Feeder cattle mix with the nearby's higher, August up 72 cents, 347.32. September feeders up 17, 340.52. Corn higher with September up 2 cents, 443.5. December corn up 1 and 3 quarters, 465 and 3 quarters. September Kansas City wheat up 13.5, trading at 730 a bushel. Cotton is lower with December down 26 points, 79.04. August West Texas crude up 241, 81.36 a barrel. I'm Kerry Martin on the Texas Farm Bureau Radio Network.
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4: Well, not hearing many complaints about the weather so far this week. We've had some pretty mild temperatures. Mornings have been beautiful. We have another nice one out there now. Afternoons have been warm, but below normal. Looks like we'll see a high today, just kind of touching 90, which is below normal. Can't rule out just a patch or two of light rain on the forecast tonight. Otherwise, clear. We're going to see a low temperature in the mid-60s. And start the weekend tomorrow, just slightly warmer in the low 90s. With your first alert forecast from News Channel 10, I'm Doppler Day.
5: The Markley Van Camp and Robbins Show. Jamie Markley, David Van Camp, Scott Robbins on vacation back next week. Okay. So you got a bunch of Democrats out saying Trump is just trying to sow doubt in the election coming up because Democrats are going to win the midterm.
6: Mm-hmm. Well, that to me, the one thing I was nervous about, I guess, not really nervous, but with Trump going out there, according to the generic ballot polling and with redistricting underway, I mean, there's a pretty good chance that the House will stay with the Republicans. And so I was a little bit nervous about him going down here, down this road, because that's not really top of mind for a whole lot of people.
5: Right.
6: But at the same time, man, it's like there's a whole party that is protesting just a little bit too much, especially after all the Russia stuff.
5: Well, dude, you think about just regular people. They're not in the news cycle like news junkies and people like us.
6: Yeah.
5: And it's every 4 years is the big one. The midterms are not nearly as big a deal for a lot of Americans. But, of course, in political circles, it's everything.
6: Right.
5: And so by Trump putting this out now, I don't think it was a terrible idea.
6: No, it's trying to get the SAVE Act passed. I mean, that's exactly that's basically what he was arguing for. Hey, here's this suggestion that China has actually tried to falsify votes. They've tried to give fake driver's licenses to Chinese nationals to sway our elections.
5: Yeah, here are the receipts.
6: Yeah, and here's everything. So we got to do something to ensure that nothing nefarious happens this year, you know, the year after next. At any point in an American election, you should be able to trust the results of an election. But Democrat Senator Mark Warner was upset, not only by the speech, but upset by the fact that CBS News had the audacity to take the president's primetime speech, and he said so on CBS.
5: Oh, my gosh.
7: Senator Warner, did you hear anything that to your ears was new tonight?
8: No. And a matter of fact, before I start, I just, as an American, not as an elected official,
5: Hold on a second. That they hacked into 220 million voters' information?
6: Yeah.
5: That wasn't new information, Mark?
6: If that's
5: so
6: not,
5: you knew it.
6: If that's not new, then that means that you know it was true.
5: Exactly.
6: Or at least had heard that report before, which means it's not just a conspiracy theory.
5: Exactly.
8: That the President of the United States went before our whole country and networks like yours carried this as news as opposed to a rehash of falsehoods. And it is incumbent upon you and any responsible journalist to push back on these falsehoods. I've been either chairman or vice chairman of the Intelligence Committee for the last decade.
7: If I may, on that point, since you raised it.
8: If I may finish, sir. If we don't call into question.
5: Time out a second. If I may, sir, it's your network.
6: Right.
5: He's your guest. Do you know how this works?
6: Yeah.
5: What a ninny. Okay, go ahead.
8: If we don't call into question these falsehoods, this president is trying, he's going to lose a free and fair election. And unless responsible journalists and the American people step up and say, our system, which has stood the test of time, is not going to be undermined by this kind of falsehoods, then, you know, we all will have to live with those responsibilities.
5: Stood the test of time. This is unbelievable to me. Networks like yours have a responsibility
6: to not air what the President of the United States is saying.
5: Dude, there was a whole montage on CNN of Trump and the Fine People hoax. They're talking about responsibility for giving people the truth. And this goes like it goes 2018 to 2019 to 2023, 2024, all the way through. This nonsense. Listen.
9: Those are the receipts. Why doesn't President Trump condemn racism? His own words and actions tell you why. He's a racist.
10: Very fine people on both sides.
11: That was President Trump saying that very fine people were marching alongside neo-Nazis and skinheads and white supremacists, people who had chanted Jews will not. Yes, those people, the anti-Semites in Charlottesville.
12: They were tapping into the deep and dark vein of what's known today as replacement theory. Most people watching that would be outraged. The former president said this.
10: Very fine people on both sides.
12: Very fine people among Americans that night chanting Nazi slogans.
13: Man who has often struggled to unequivocally denounce white supremacists.
5: Unreal, dude. And it was like,
6: unequivocally.
5: I know. And John Carl did the same thing. And yes, he absolutely did.
10: And you had people, and I'm not talking about the neo-Nazis and the white nationalists, because they should be condemned totally. But you had many people in that group other than neo-Nazis and white nationalists, okay? I've condemned neo-Nazis. I've condemned many different groups.
5: Right.
14: The president made some initial remarks, but did not specifically denounce white supremacists. He uttered those infamous words that there were very fine people on both sides.
5: Yeah, these journalists have a responsibility to shoot straight to the American people. What a freaking joke.
6: It is a joke, man.
5: And then, you know, different Democrats, it's a completely different tune now if you go back. This was Wolf Blitzer asking Eric Swalwell if other countries can hack our elections.
15: Well, do you worry that the Russians have developed the capability to actually change vote counts in the United States?
16: Yes. You know, the men and women who are working at the intelligence communities, they understand the risk, and I talk to them often. But again, it has to come from the top. And that starts with the president directly confronting the man who ordered the attack against America and telling Vladimir Putin, we will not stand for this.
15: A cyber attack that could dramatically change the view, the democracy here in the United States, change totals in an election.
16: Wolf, I fear that we cannot weather another attack like this. We can survive one attack, and if we learn from it, we'll be better off in future elections. We can't handle another attack from Russia, and even worse, we can't handle a two- or three-front war if other countries with similar capabilities see a chance to get in on U.S. elections.
15: Well, do other hostile countries, let's say like North Korea or Iran, have a similar capability, let's say China, for that matter?
16: Well, there are many other countries with similar capabilities.
5: Of course.
6: Right.
5: But don't bring it up now.
6: Yeah, don't bring it up now because Trump is a bad guy and he's just trying to steal an election or something.
5: Yes. Unreal.
17: It is.
5: And didn't Biden bring it up in 2020?
17: 2020 debate. Joe Biden said China and other foreign powers were meddling in our elections.
5: Oh, my gosh.
18: Any country, no matter who it is, that interferes in American elections will pay a price. They will pay a price. And it's been overwhelmingly clear this election, I won't even get into the last one, this election, that Russia has been involved, China has been involved to some degree, and now we learn that Iran is involved. They will pay a price if I'm elected.
6: But the president, though, going out and telling people, man, that this is a threat now is a problem.
5: Yes. Yeah, if China's involved in 2020, well, it's not really a price. We're going to give them lots of money.
6: Yeah, right.
5: Basically, Biden and a lot of his people. There you go. What freaking hypocrites. Like, we don't already know, but still just a great example of it. Okay. It is that time. We do it a couple of times a day. Go around the table. May not be the biggest story out there, but it caught your attention. You want to bring it in. David, today, what's your story?
6: Well, yesterday we had the story out of Kansas City, where a dude somehow got trapped inside a porta potty. And I'm not talking about just behind the door. He was in the tank.
5: Yes, one of Scott Robbins' worst fears. Inexplicably,
6: yes.
5: One of his worst fears.
6: Well, the fire department had to cut him out of it. Well, the guy who owns the porta potty told the rest of the story. They were getting ready to move these units when an employee realized, okay, the door's locked. Hey, you got to get out. And then the guy said he couldn't get out. And so they flagged down a police officer, and here's the rest of the story.
5: Okay.
19: He did find one of them locked, knocked on the door, and let the gentleman know he had 10 minutes to get out. Picked up everything else, went back to that toilet, and knocked again. The man inside said he was not going to get out. Luckily, a police officer on a motorcycle went by. Our driver waved him down, cop walked up to the door, and asked the man to exit the toilet. The man replied that he could not reach the door and couldn't get out of the toilet. They looked inside and didn't see anybody. The lid was closed. No one was in the restroom. It kind of startled them. All of a sudden, a head popped out of the toilet, and he said, "I'm in here." Fire department came after that, asked him why he went in, and he told them he was retrieving a Mountain Dew bottle that he dropped in from the night before. So that put him in inside of the tank for about 8 hours. All of that was true. After it was cut open, the man was able to exit the toilet. Fire department did hook up water to their truck and gave him a free shower. Long story short, horrible situation. Thank you to the Kansas City, Missouri Fire Department and Police Department for all the help. Watch out falling into toilets.
5: Falling into toilets.
6: He says he was getting a bottle of Mountain Dew.
5: No way. That had to be drugs.
6: It had to be, yeah. Because there's no way. Like, Mountain Dew's not that good.
5: I love me some Mountain Dew.
6: I like Mountain Dew. I've got nothing against
5: no
6: Mountain
5: one's
6: Dew.
5: Going in. I mean, it's $2. What are you doing?
6: It's like, I'm not even, why would you want to even drink from the bottle after that?
5: Exactly.
6: Yeah, you're probably right. It was drugs. He was crawling in there to get it.
5: Something worth some money. But yeah, it's like you said yesterday, Robbins has been vindicated. He's like, how do you even fall in? Why is that a fear? And Scott on his way to Kansas City right now. Hopefully he's not like desperate to have to use a port-a-john.
20: Holy smokes, man.
5: Exactly. Yes. Robbins, a soundboard still very much alive. For my story, I just happened to see this morning. I thought it was really interesting. And I thought to myself, you know, for a lot of dudes, it's good to have a mentor, someone that's a little bit older, that's, you know, lived sort of the path that you're on to give you some big brotherly advice, help you through tough times, that sort of thing, because career can be tough, marriage can be tough, all those things. This was Shaquille O'Neal in an interview. It's like with Ryan Clark and somebody else. And he's talking about how much he messed up when he got divorced.
6: Wow.
5: Like, just this brutal honesty, and I appreciated it.
21: Look, I was just being greedy. I had the perfect situation. Wife was finer than a mug. Mm-hmm. Kept giving me babies, still finer than a mug. I had it all. Just sometimes and I don't make excuses. I know I messed up. And then, you know, when I didn't have that, I don't like to use the D word because I don't really know what it is, but I was lost. 76,000 square foot house by yourself. Lost. No kids. Go to the gym. Nobody's playing in the gym. You go to their room. Nobody's there. You you start to feel it, you know. But I said to myself, okay, you're not married, but you still have to protect and provide for this family. Get your ass up, man up, let's go. What you going to do next? Because, you know, may not be a husband, but I'm always be a father. And the father's job is to protect, provide, and love.
0: Yeah.
6: Dang.
0: I know, man. Yeah. It reminds me of what a buddy of mine who's a little bit older. You know, you're going through different things, you know, talking about marriage or whatever. And I'll never forget what he said. A real man digs in. Digs in. And he protects it. Yeah. You got to work at it. That's just part of it, man.
6: Man.
0: I'm like, wow. There's different things like that. So, yeah, I thought that was really cool of Shaq to be that, I don't know, vulnerable, honest.
6: I know.
0: With a group of dudes. Man. And he didn't even talk about it. You know how much money I lost in that?
6: Right.
0: That wasn't even a part of it. I'm sure it was crazy.
6: Substantial, yeah.
0: Yes, crazy amount of money, no doubt about that. Okay, we got a dude with a fake male part trying to pass a drug test. Nimrod's in the news, yes, coming up. And a news update next.
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0: The Markley, Van Camp, and Robin Show. 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
0: All right, David, I know you got a news update.
1: I do. Chris Coons, Democrat senator. He thinks it's crazy that DHS Secretary Mark Wayne Mullen is going to be, you know, trying to purge illegal voters off of the voter rolls. He thinks this is a crazy idea.
2: And for Mark Wayne Mullen, the Secretary of Homeland Security, to now be threatening criminal sanctions for those who won't purge illegals out of our voter rolls is just another step in undermining confidence in our elections.
1: No, I think not demanding that you take ineligible voters off of the voter rolls, if you're not taking that seriously, then that undermines confidence in U.S. elections.
0: That's completely backwards.
1: Right. They come around and they say, well, these are people who are just on the rolls. They don't necessarily always vote. Okay, well, then get them off the rolls.
0: It's not that hard.
1: Right.
0: You're telling us a whole lot there.
1: Oh, yeah.
0: Mr. Coons. All right, we got to get to Nimrods.
3: When the going gets tough.
4: Damn it, this is too hard.
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4: I love the poorly educated.
0: All right. Yes, I have a voice. Nimrods in the News. Man, I don't know why they keep trying to do this. This is in Florida. 52-year-old James Shepard drove into his court-ordered drug test earlier this week. He was driving on a suspended license. That's a violation of his parole.
1: Yeah, that's a problem.
0: So he was arrested. That wasn't the only problem. James also had a fake, some would say, penis, whatever, strapped to himself with a bladder attached to it. One of the whizinators, as they say. He was presumably planning to use it to fake the whiz test that he had to take. But after he got arrested, he realized he should probably ditch that, so he tossed it between the seat and the door of the police cruiser.
1: Like they're not going to find it and put two and two together.
0: Cop opened the door. He saw it right away. James like, hey, not mine.
1: Oh, come on.
0: James is now facing additional charges for the Wizinator. And that's Nimrods in the News.
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14: Election pressure on states. I'm Lisa Brady, Fox News. The head of Homeland Security wants election security tightened.
15: In four states, California, Pennsylvania, Nevada, and New Jersey, Homeland Security Secretary Mark Wayne Mullen claims more than 250,000 non-citizens are registered to vote.
16: This isn't about rehashing the 2020 election. This is just exposing what took place and to make sure it never happens again.
15: Mullen says more investigation is needed to figure out how many non-citizens actually attempted to vote or cast a ballot. He also warned some voting machines are at risk of hacking, saying states that fail to comply with federal security guidelines could lose federal grant funding.
14: Fox's Jared Halpern at the White House. Mullen echoing last night's speech by the president as Democrats accuse President Trump of trying to set the stage for questioning midterm results. As a tug of war between the U.S. and Iran continues over the Strait of Hormuz, an armed group boards a chemical tanker in the Gulf of Aden.
17: We're following reports from the U.K., United Kingdom Maritime Operations, about a ship that was illegally boarded off the coast of Yemen. Now, if you sync that with the claim that Iran is dispatching Houthi rebels to attack shipping that goes around the coast of Yemen and up the Red Sea, it raises a lot of concern. But the early information we're getting about this particular shipboarding, as this is garden variety, plain old piracy, and not necessarily related to the struggle in the Strait of Hormuz.
14: Fox's Mike Tobin in Tel Aviv. Iran keeps attacking Gulf allies as the U.S. expands its strikes on Iran, ramping up pressure to make a deal. A hospital in Gaza says an Israeli airstrike hit a funeral, killing at least seven people, wounding more than 20. The funeral for a Palestinian killed earlier today. No word yet from the Israeli military. Evacuations, but no word of casualties after a 7.3 magnitude earthquake near the Mexico-Guatemala border. 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
14: More than 100 million Americans remain under alerts for poor air quality from Canadian wildfire smoke.
19: Unhealthy for just about everybody, as the dense smoke is expected to impact Baltimore to Washington, D.C. Code red in effect, urging people to stay indoors.
14: Fox Weather's Jane Minar in Baltimore. The worst of it shifting to the mid-Atlantic after Detroit set a record for poor air quality yesterday. But relief is coming.
19: We have the smoke lifting back to the north on the I-95 corridor as we head into Saturday morning, but a big strong cold front and a storm system is going to bring rain and thunderstorms by Saturday afternoon and evening, pushing out all this smoke into the Atlantic and giving us finally some relief.
14: Parts of Texas still at risk for more flash flooding after days of heavy rain, blamed for at least two deaths in a region still recovering from deadly floods last summer. First responders and boats and helicopters rescuing more than 200 people. On Wall Street, a tech giant takes a bite out of an AI powerhouse.
20: Apple jumped back into first place as the world's most valuable company at the Friday market open, though the market was selling off. The deep losses were in chip stocks, and Apple was able to take over Nvidia as its shares slumped, part of a sell-off of artificial intelligence stocks on concerns those businesses are overvalued. Apple's value at that moment nudged up to $4.9 trillion. Nvidia slipped to $4.8 trillion. Apple is being helped by signs that iPhone 17 demand is strong. Chinico Selda, Fox News.
14: Right now, Apple shares are down more than $3. The Dow's down 199 points, and the NASDAQ is down 200 points as U.S. oil prices top $82 a barrel. I'm Lisa Brady, Fox News.
21: Governor Greg Abbott announcing the deaths of at least two people in the Hill Country flooding as of Thursday night. The Kirk County Sheriff's Office says the Guadalupe River destroyed a mobile home in Kerrville in the early morning and killed the resident. An elderly man in Uvalde County died after floodwater swept his car away as he tried to cross a roadway. New York is now the first state to impose a ban on AI data center development. Some say that opens the door for Texas to step in and snatch those up.
22: A lot of data center companies had already been looking at and making their move to Texas.
21: Former state representative J.C. Jaton now helps companies expand here. He says the data center developers are already addressing concerns about water and power use, and the more that come here, the more money flows into the state through taxes. The AAA Texas Weekend Gas Watch says the statewide average gas price in Texas is $3.55 a gallon for regular unleaded. The average price at the pump here in Amarillo, $3.50 per gallon. For KGNC News, I'm Michael J. Stevens.
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0: The Markley, Van Camp, and Robbins Show. Jamie Markley, David Van Camp, Scott Robbins on vacation, back next week. Trump's speech last night, he knew that some legacy media outlets were not going to cover it. He mentioned it during the speech.
26: In a rare move, NBC and ABC Fake News have both said that they would not cover this speech. They knew what it was about because of the fact that they don't like the topic, because they know how corrupt our system is and they don't want to reveal it.
0: I think he's pretty right on that.
1: Yeah, I think that's true. Or they don't want to admit that maybe they should have been more curious.
0: Exactly. You know, that's the thing. So they ignore Biden getting more senile every day.
1: Yes.
0: For years. And saying, well, you know, we could have done a better job on that. So we're going to make sure to keep talking about how Trump, is there something wrong with him?
1: Right.
0: He had to go to the doctor again, and it's all this, he's losing mental acuity, blah, blah, blah. But you're not learning the lesson?
1: Nope.
0: After you talked about Russia interfering with 2016? For years, mm-hmm. And now there's receipts on China, and no, we're not going to pay attention to this. No. So many falsehoods from the president.
1: Oh, yeah. That's the takeaway right now from mainstream media.
0: And again, it is so frustrating because there's receipts.
1: Mm-hmm.
0: And you had a clip of a cybersecurity guy talking about this.
1: Yeah, this is a guy named Mark Lopresi. He's a market strategist and a cybersecurity guy, and gave a little bit of reality on the set of CNN after Trump's speech about the foreign interference in our elections.
0: Okay.
2: I don't think the president left any gray area or area for interpretation. This was about get, save, pass. That was the last thing he said. But let me just say, address some of what you said, Brian. It is a different era now than it was in 18 or in 20. This massively different. I sit on the advisory board of two quantum cybersecurity companies. I know something about this. AI and the threat of hacking using modern AI technology has made all of our systems, both public and private, more vulnerable than they have ever been. We know it's been proven both by our own intelligence agencies as well as the private sector that China has been data farming, harvesting data, both public and private, from the United States, from U.S. citizens, data they cannot even access yet until their cyber techniques enable them to do so. It is a different threat today than it was in 2020 and 2018, and that's part of why the president was so forward-looking. We didn't hear the moaning and complaining and kvetching, if you will, to use a very New York term, about what happened in the past. This was raising alarms about what could happen in the future. The threat is different. The threat is very real.
0: Okay. That's good information for people to know.
1: Sure.
0: Can we skip to the clip of Margaret Brennan from CBS?
1: Oh, sure. Why not?
0: Okay. Yeah. So are you telling me she actually said, well, China says they didn't do it?
1: Yeah, that's what that was her fact check. Well, China says they didn't do anything.
0: All right, roll that clip. I got to hear this.
4: Ahead of this, I did reach out to Chinese officials who were already prepared with a prebuttal here. I'll read it to you. The quote is, China has long adhered to the principle of non-interference in others' internal affairs. The U.S. election is an internal matter. Its outcome determined by the American people. China never and will never interfere in the presidential elections of the United States. Now, what was assessed by the intelligence community and made public as recently as I'm looking at April 2020. I want to read for you what was in the National Intelligence Council. It said Chinese intelligence officials analyzed multiple states' election voter registration data to conduct public opinion analysis on the 2020 U.S. general election. So public opinion analysis is what the U.S. intelligence community said the Chinese were doing. The president is alleging something far more aggressive there.
1: Okay. Well, that, she says 2020. Okay. Well, that was 6 years ago.
0: Right.
1: Like, there's no chance that there's been an update in the last 6 years. Are we living in the Oregon Trail times when the mail just takes forever to get somewhere?
0: No kidding. Well, and I'm going also by someone that used to work at CBS, and that is Catherine Herridge, who was on News Nation last night. Talking about 2020 and what happened. And this is pretty interesting.
7: So in the summer of 2020, as we're heading into the election, in the intelligence community, there were indicators of this Chinese influence operation. Influence operations means that you're trying to affect the outcome of how people vote or their sentiment about a presidential candidate. It's different than an interference operation, which is penetrating voting rolls and voter systems. And this whistleblower was raising the alarm about the influence operation, and then suddenly it all was suppressed. My understanding is that some of their reports, there were in officials' own handwriting that they wanted everything out that could help President Trump in his reelection. So there was
0: okay, that part you're like, oh really? But yeah. This then what she says.
7: Clear evidence of political and personal bias, and intelligence is supposed to be neutral. So what we heard tonight from the president is an allegation that this intelligence was suppressed in order to harm him, and now we're seeing documents already which back up those claims.
0: Yeah. Yes.
1: Well, because part of it was about fomenting racial resentment during the summer of love.
0: Yes. That was all part of it. And so now you have information that backs up what Trump said, but the legacy outlets are not interested in that.
1: Right.
0: And we shouldn't be surprised, but still, when it actually happens, it just ticks you off.
1: Oh, sure.
0: Because there are so many people duped and believe that nonsense. Oh, my gosh. And yeah, they're not going to bring out a clip of Nancy Pelosi earlier this year talking about what could happen in elections.
5: Guard as to what they may try to do to the technology. They may try to creep into the technology and create a false count.
8: How do you guard against that?
5: That's a challenge.
0: Yeah, because the Republicans, they don't care about the rule of law, is what she said.
1: Yeah.
0: Yeah.
1: And then you criticize them when they're saying, hey, let's enforce the law. Let's get ineligible voters off of your voter rolls. I don't care if they're actively voting or not. Why even leave that door open for anybody?
0: Well, it happens so rarely.
1: Let's make it zero.
0: Exactly.
1: And they're saying, okay, so what are we going to do about it? Because the press is obsessed with this idea that, like, well, obviously you've got to hold China accountable. Okay, that'd be great. But what Trump is talking about in the near term, voter ID, proof of citizenship to register to vote. It's not complicated.
0: Yes. Yeah, I know what DeSantis is saying in Florida. All of the student visas,
1: yeah,
0: China, done. Yeah. Done. Why do we still do that?
1: Well,
0: because, you know, people have brought up the point. It's, what, every year or two? Oh, there was another student here for the last 5 years that was giving information to the Chinese government.
1: Yeah.
0: On and on and on it goes. So, yeah, just stop it.
1: Mm-hmm.
0: What are they going to do? Well, but we got to have our students in American universities.
1: And in fairness, Trump has said a couple of times, we need to have this exchange. And it's like, what are you doing, Don? Come on.
0: I know. I don't understand that. By the way, Russia was successful in 2016. It's not just they tried, they were successful, according to Hakim.
1: Okay.
9: Russia interfered with our election, attacked our democracy for the sole purpose of artificially placing someone at 1600 Pennsylvania Avenue. They were successful.
0: Oh. But don't question an election. No.
1: That's terrible. American. That's insurrection-y, isn't it?
0: Yeah, of course it is.
1: You can't do that.
0: All right, let's go to Maine. There was a big debate last night.
1: Yeah, there was.
0: They're trying to figure out who's going to replace Graham Plattner.
1: Yeah, one of them is this, like, obviously mentally ill guy who says he's a woman named Ashley Webb. He's a big dude. He's got a lazy eye. And he's talking about a key portion of his platform.
0: Okay. Roll it. Yeah, this is about the bathroom, right?
1: Yes.
10: And then with the trans community, like, we're being dehumanized. They say that we want to hurt people. I don't want to hurt anybody. I just want to use the bathroom. If they want me to use the men's room, I will, but I don't want to be assaulted.
1: Dude,
0: you're going to be assaulted in the men's room?
1: Nobody's going to assault you in the men's room.
0: No. Is there some sort of scourge of seeing dudes dressed up as women getting assaulted in the dude's restroom?
1: I have not heard of such a thing.
0: I have not heard of any of that either. But according to what he's saying there, that's what he would lead you to believe.
1: Yes. This guy's a lunatic, though. I mean, like, really, not just because of the trans thing, but, yeah, he's posted online about, I mentioned it earlier, that he says he has a period,
0: even though
1: he's got the male anatomy, but he says it comes out the other end. He bleeds once a month.
0: Yeah. And again, I'm about to say, how does that happen? But I don't want to know.
1: No.
0: I don't want an explanation. It's just madness.
1: Mm-hmm.
0: Okay.
1: He gives very much like it puts the lotion on its skin.
0: Oh, yeah. I thought the same thing.
1: Mm-hmm.
0: Man. And then this other candidate, you know, well, why you, Elizabeth Dickerson?
23: But I did this because I'm very interested in climate, and President Trump has done about everything he can do to strip away any protections that we have on climate.
0: So we just have someone strictly on climate.
1: Well, I mean,
0: this is for the Senate. This is a freaking joke.
1: Now it makes a lot more sense why that up-talking vocal fry guy thought that Graham Plattner was their best chance.
0: You know what? That does make sense now.
1: At least Graham Plattner sort of talks like a normal person.
0: This is true. Yeah, they don't have anybody else there in the bullpen. Wow, man. Okay. You won't believe what the governor of Minnesota said about a rapist.
1: Oh, dude.
0: We got to get to that and the five stories we're watching today. Straight ahead.
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36: Butler from Newsday Amarillo. I'm going to be off for a couple of days, having a little surgery, and Michael J. will be...

0: The Markley, Van Camp, and Robbins Show. Jamie Markley, David Van Camp, Scott Robbins on vacation.
1: Exactly.
0: Yeah, yeah, we still have his soundboard. Yes.
1: Slipping unbelievable.
0: Yeah, I know. But right now, it's time for the five stories we're watching today.
2: All right, number five, Neville Roy Singham. He's a very wealthy, dark money left-wing crusader. He's under criminal investigation for tax fraud and illegally working for foreign interests, most notably China.
0: Really?
3: They don't interfere in our elections, though. China said so.
2: Number four, Los Angeles created a $60 million program where they would pay rent for homeless people to try to get homeless people off the streets. It was supposed to cover 2,000 apartments. Nearly a year later, that grand total, they missed the mark barely. Only three units are occupied.
0: That might be the greatest story of the day.
2: That's
0: 2,000,
2: how,
0: well, we got three.
2: That's how every California story goes, though.
0: It is, man, the amount of money that has been wasted on the homeless project while it just grows and grows, the problem.
2: Yeah. Well, that, the train to nowhere, all of that. It's just tons of money getting thrown around and nothing gets done.
0: No.
2: Number three, well, I mean, the right people get paid, I suppose.
0: Yes.
2: Number three, U.S. oil giant Chevron is signing a deal with Iraq to circumvent the Strait of Hormuz as they move into Iraqi oil fields. Number two, CENTCOM says U.S. forces destroyed a surveillance tower at a port, which helped track and target commercial vessels near the Strait of Hormuz. And number one, President Trump put out documents claiming that China hacked voter rolls, or voter information, rather, databases, with one source claiming that China had produced fake driver's licenses in a scheme. Those are the top five stories that we're keeping an eye on today. 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
0: Saw an update at the New York Post. You talked about it the other day, David. The Canadian woman accused of hitting the patriotic teenager.
2: Oh, yeah.
0: At the Jersey Shore on the 4th of July weekend.
2: Yeah.
0: Is slated for deportation.
2: Well, good.
0: The story reads, this is Caitlin Tracy, who's 33, the Canadian national, currently in custody at Delaney Hall Immigrant Detention Center in Newark after she was, you know, beating on this kid because he, what, had a Trump hat?
2: Yeah, I think she, yeah.
0: Yeah, she was beating him up.
2: Yeah.
0: And it's like she is now in ICE custody pending removal from our nation. That's what the statement said. And they had put the clip out there. You know, it was just ridiculous.
2: Mm-hmm.
0: It's like you're a guest in our country.
2: Yes. Keep your hands to yourself.
0: Exactly. And then you had the clip, and it's her husband,
2: mm-hmm.
0: that, you know, he's a big tough guy, too, with all his tats and everything.
2: Mm-hmm.
0: But he was weeping.
2: Oh, yeah, he was crying because his wife was in some trouble.
0: Oh, my gosh.
2: She messed around and found out.
0: Well, yeah.
2: That's what happened.
4: I need an immigration lawyer. I need help. I don't know what to do. I don't have any money. I'm so broke. But I gotta figure something out. I gotta save her. I need help. I need you to figure out. I don't know. This just happened.
0: I need you to figure out.
2: Yeah.
0: You need to figure out.
4: I need help. I need my wife. I don't want her to get hurt. I don't want to see her get. I don't know what to do. I don't know what to do.
0: Tell her not to hit people.
2: Right.
0: Like, what are you doing?
2: If you got to get a leash for her, then do it.
0: Whatever it takes. I know.
2: Shock collar? I don't know.
0: Jeez. Did you see this story on the McDonald's ice cream machine?
2: Mm-mm. I know that's a big controversy because it's always broken or whatever.
0: Yes, a new website crunched the numbers, digging into nearly 6 years of data across 492 cities in all 50 states to figure out which places could be safe if you're really wanting ice cream because the machines are down so often.
2: You know,
0: overall, what would you guess percentage of time that a McDonald's ice cream machine is down?
2: 18%.
0: It's 10.4.
2: Okay.
0: Not bad. But they said, and it kind of makes sense, the least reliable machines are in the South. Especially Mississippi, Oklahoma, Georgia, Arkansas, Louisiana,

0: Arkansas and Texas. Mm-hmm. Probably because it gets used the most, I'm thinking. And then the machines that work the most are found up north, as you would guess. Mm-hmm. And then it goes by city. You know, what is it, a 46% chance of being down in some?
1: Dang.
0: In Cleveland, Tennessee?
1: You know, they whoever put this together, McDonald's ought to be, scouting them.
0: Yeah, or somebody to help them along with the process.
1: I mean, that is just, that's weaponized autism, man. I mean, you got to take advantage of that. People just doing this on their free time?
0: Weaponized autism. Yes, that is one way to put it. Gulfport, Mississippi, chances are it could be down. Kalamazoo, Michigan.
1: Hmm.
0: Usually Michigan is pretty reliable. The states up north.
1: Yeah.
0: So, yeah, that's just pretty funny that they're doing a whole website for that. Biggest story of the day, David.
1: Biggest story of the day, well, it's that President Trump is dropping declassified documents talking about attempts at foreign interference in U.S. elections. And the left has already decided that he's a big fat liar, even though they claim that Russia stole the election in 2016 and still believe it in many places.
0: Oh, we got to get to the clip of Governor Tim Walz talking about a rapist. You won't believe it. And around a What's Your Story coming right up.
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11: 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Cattle futures trading lower with August live cattle down $1.90, 225.17. The October down $1.72 at 221.55. Feeder cattle lower, August down 37, 346.22. September feeders down $1.55, trading at 338.80. Corn higher with September up 2.5, 444 a bushel. December corn up 2.75, 466 and a half. September Kansas City wheat up 13.75, trading at 730 and a quarter. Cotton slightly lower, new crop December down 36 points, 78.94 cents. August West Texas crude up 319, 82.14 a barrel. I'm Kerry Martin on the Texas Farm Bureau Radio Network.
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14: Well, this has been a week of pretty nice July weather. We have another nice day here lined up for your Friday. A beautiful morning out there. Enjoy that. We will be partly cloudy. We'll call it warm for the afternoon. I think we'll see a high right at the 90-degree mark. Still a couple degrees shy of normal. Other than a spotty chance of a shower this evening, clear skies will dominate. We're going to see a low in the mid-60s and probably push into the low 90s tomorrow. With your first alert forecast from News Channel 10, I'm Doppler Day. 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
0: The Markley Van Camp and Robbins Show. Jamie Markley, David Van Camp, Scott Robbins on vacation.
15: How about that?
0: Yeah. Mm-hmm. Very happy.
1: How about that?
0: More on Robin's vacation coming up in a few with What's Your Story. I cannot wait. But before we get there, let's just get to this Tim Walz clip.
1: Oh, yeah. Well, Minnesota Governor Tim Walz is very upset that a child rapist has been deported. This is a guy who raped a 10-year-old multiple times, then offered her $100 to stay quiet. That was, what, 20 years ago or so? Well, Walz helped pardon him, allegedly to escape deportation, but then Secretary of State Marco Rubio revoked his legal status and sent him packing. Good. Bye.
0: Yes.
1: But Tim Walz, though, he's a little bit sad about this.
0: Okay.
16: I guess the question I would ask is, did that make us any safer? Did that make the children that are left behind any more stable? Did it improve the idea that we can't all be judged by our worst day? And I want to be very clear, these are horrific crimes.
1: By our worst day, it was multiple days, by the way.
0: Right.
1: But also, if he's been in prison, I think the family has, I'm sure they're sad that he's out of the country now, but they've learned to live without him.
0: Well, yeah.
1: And if they want to be with him, they can go join him.
0: What a knothead to say something like that. Yeah. You can say reprehensible person?
1: Yeah.
0: Did you think that one through, or do you really think that?
1: I'm going
0: to judge on our worst day. I mean, he just got rapey several times with a 10-year-old. What the are you talking about?
1: Right. Did you call him a knothead?
0: Yes.
1: I don't know if I've ever heard that term before.
0: I had. There was something else I was going to say, and I thought, I can't say that. Knothead's not usually in the repertoire. Just came out of nowhere.
1: I was going to say, you've been hanging out with some 80-year-old farmers?
0: Exactly. Yeah, well, I grew up around them.
1: You did.
0: It's in there somewhere. No, that's, I wanted to say something else.
1: Okay.
0: That guy's the worst.
1: He is.
0: And I just hope everything is found out about that guy. Because there's no way he didn't know all the fraud going on.
1: Oh, no.
0: And several other things with that guy.
1: Oh, for sure.
0: Will there be an investigation? We'll see.
1: Yeah. I think, well, there already is one, I suppose, but will it go anywhere as far as him? He may be well enough insulated away from all of it to where his fingerprints may be on it, but they can't prove anything as far as, like, him actually taking part in the fraud.
0: He doesn't seem like the type that would be smart enough to cover his tracks, but we'll see. As far as covering the tracks, Trump laid it out last night as far as what China has done. As far as trying to influence elections, hacking into databases, and also mentioned that there was email proof that

0: intelligence was keeping information away from him.
1: One email among intelligence analysts admitted that they had, quote, deliberately massaged the presidential daily briefing to withhold information regarding Chinese activities related to the election. Another official inside the FBI wrote that she was running, quote, a shadow government, unquote, to keep intelligence about China's election meddling from becoming known and to keep it away from the honorable press. Other officials who witnessed such efforts perceived the motivations to be blatantly political.
0: Mm-hmm. Yeah. But, of course, you're not going to have legacy media report on that part.
2: Oh, no. No, no. It's just, it's been boiled down to, oh, he's just rehashing the 2020 election, which was actually not a huge part of it.
0: No. No, and he talked about the intel agencies know that the machines can be hacked.
1: Tonight we're publishing a series of previously classified U.S. intelligence community assessments and other reports proving that our government has long known these machines are extremely exposed to attack. Russia, China, Iran, North Korea, as well as non-state groups have the capability to compromise U.S. election infrastructure.
0: Yeah. Because when that had been talked about in 2020, it was widely mocked, talked about all these different conspiracy theories. But it is interesting when you go back and see some clips of 2018, when you had Democrats admitting that it is totally possible.
2: Yes.
0: But then, you can't believe that.
2: No, you can't. And I've seen some pushback from the left on that whenever... You know, a conservative says, well, here's Kamala Harris talking about how these machines can be hacked. And they said, well, the right mocked her for that. They didn't mock her for that. I mean, yeah, we mocked a lot of Democrats for claiming that, you know, Russia totally changed the course of history by deciding who the president was. But, I mean, a lot of conservatives were listening when it came to whether or not these things can be hacked. It's like, actually, that I don't think that ever got dismissed out of hand. The potential for it to be hacked.
0: Right. Yes. That reminds me. And James O'Keefe, he knew what he was doing with this speech coming up. Had another one of these undercover people with a CIA cyber analyst getting them to admit that they withheld information. And just willingly giving up the info. And I had Andres edit out part of it. And because it's always like in a restaurant, it's hard to hear parts. But you'll be able to make out some of it.
3: And it didn't just happen once. It happened over and over and over again.
0: We personally. Yeah, that's part of the report. But as far as just the audio of the interaction, just roll that.
4: The CIA or the NSA that spied on Trump?
5: So it should be all of them.
4: So you're saying that your agency, CIA...
5: A lot of the agencies, he's not going to get re-elected again. I've done the math. It's impossible. We have a choice here. Do we want our democracy or do we want some... Yeah. It must be a dictator.
4: Does it say the CIA are really...
5: No, we can't do that. And then I worked at NSA for a year.
4: Okay.
5: And I was doing some really cool cyber stuff.
0: Can you make that out?
2: Really cool cyber stuff.
0: Hey. I was doing this stuff. They trusted me. That's what I'm not Anton Feisey.
2: Let me tell you.
0: The project manager for cyber operations for the CIA.
2: Yes.
0: That's who it is. Saying, did all this. And yeah, that was part of it. We were withholding the information.
2: Is there ever just a notice that goes out in the CIA or NSA or whatever that is just saying, hey, look, that chick that inexplicably is going out with you right now, and if she's going, oh, really? Tell me more about blah, blah, blah, blah, blah. Okay, it's either James O'Keefe or it's Iran, all right? Like, come on, guys. You know?
0: It's like, you know. That this has happened to so many different people.
2: Redirect the blood flow back to your brain, man.
0: Yeah, that's what they probably need to do. But it just cracks me up. It's like one after another, and there it is. Yes. All right, it's that time. We do it a couple of times a day, go around the table. It may not be the biggest story out there, but it caught your attention. You want to bring it in. David, what's your story here?
2: Do you want to go first? Because mine's kind of inside.
0: You know what? We'll just call this both of our stories.
2: Okay. There we go.
0: Because I can tell you where it started, and this was years ago. And this is about Scott, who is on vacation. And it's really a cool thing that he and two of his buddies, it's his buddy Lloyd and his brother, they go to Kansas City every year, make the journey. And Scott wasn't even a Kansas City fan way back in the mid-'80s when he met Lloyd. Mm-hmm. But Lloyd was. And Scott became a Royals fan. So every summer, they would go in for like three or four ball games and just hang out in Kansas City. Mm-hmm. And when we became friends in the early 90s, he had invited me a couple of times. And I'm like, well, what are we going to do? Because I was more active, I guess I would say. Mm-hmm. Like, wanted to do other stuff. And it was always, well, we just kind of hang out by the hotel pool, and then we go to the game. I'm like, that's it?
2: Yeah.
0: It's just like a dude fest, like a sausage fest. I mean, I like baseball, but what do you go out? You know, I was single at the time, or, you go out, anything? Well, not really. We just go back to the hotel. Is it a nice hotel? Well, no, it's, and he referred to it as the Itchy Inn.
2: Yes.
0: He's like, you don't want to go? And I'm like, well, a bunch of dudes. And then I used a reference.
2: Yes.
0: At the Itchy Inn, no, that's not my thing, man.
2: A very, so, very coarse turn of phrase that you'd used.
0: Yes.
2: Yes.
0: And so that conversation has been going for more than 30 years. Mm-hmm. Entered David Van Camp in 2014, and then he picks up on it immediately.
2: Yeah.
0: It's like, okay, I get it. What else do you do? Well, that's pretty much it. And they'd be like, well, we're going to go for barbecue. Sometimes we go to a mall.
2: Yeah.
0: I'm like, a mall? It's shopping?
2: Yeah.
0: Why do I want to do that?
2: Well, and now he's very excited about going to a Funko Pop store.
0: Yes, he had mentioned that.
2: And he's very excited, too, because of three games in a row. And I'm glad he's excited for it. It's just not my thing.
0: I know.
2: I'm glad he's getting out. I'm glad he's doing it.
0: Yes. I think it's four games, but there's something special that three games in a row, they're giving out Bobby Witt Jr. bobbleheads.
2: Yes.
0: He collects bobbleheads. I wasn't here the day that he got that information, but you told me about it.
2: He was excited. It was like a little kid on Christmas. He was like, this is incredible. It's never happened before. Like, dead serious. I'm like, I'm glad you're excited about this.
0: He was like, yes. Yeah. Oh, my gosh. So, I've never seen anything like it before.
2: Yeah, so, you know,
0: like, yes.
2: So I wrote a song for him about what you have suggested, that these three grown men who share a hotel room at the Itchy Inn together.
0: Yes.
2: And basically, they go to the mall, they go buy toys, and
0: they'll get barbecue once or twice.
2: And I wrote a song and ran the lyrics and chord progression through AI, and it is, I had to censor part of it because I wasn't really sure it's right on the line about whether or not it would be in good taste.
0: The course reference that I made.
2: Yes.
0: And, got it.
2: Well, I thought this is good road trip music, you know, for Scott and all of that. And it
0: explain
2: their exploits over the next 7

0: at the itchy end. We show up at the ballpark, get our scorecard set, play with our new bobbleheads, memories we won't forget.
1: Oh, yeah.
0: Because it doesn't matter if they lose or win.

0: I got that bitch in.
1: There you go.
2: I'm sweating. I'm laughing so much. Oh, my gosh. That is brilliant, dude.
1: I sent that to him, and I haven't heard back. I wonder why. He's probably blocked my number for the next few days.
2: Oh, my gosh. That is hilarious. All right. Nimrod's the news. We'll set you up with the Friday Five and more straight ahead.
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15: 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And Michael J. will be filling in for me. 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

0: The Markley, Van Camp, and Robin Show. You know, a lot of people talk about the weight loss injections because they do get results, but a lot of people that might want to lose significant weight have been hesitant because of the needles. 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And then you hear about some of the side effects that can come with those shots, and you definitely want to stay away from those. 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
0: All right, David, I know you got a news update.
1: I do. Well, the CDC and FDA have told Americans to avoid certain Taco Bell lettuce because of the parasite outbreak from a Mexico supplier. The company is Taylor Foods, and there is a recall pending for all of this because, well, there was some poop in the fields.
0: Yeah. I see somebody else giving, sorry, David, tips of some other things to stay away from, like sometimes raspberries because it's hard to wash, things like that. But usually it's the lettuce with this story, it seems like.
1: Yeah. Oh, it usually is, yeah.
0: All right, we got to get the Nimrods. Here we go.
2: When the going gets tough.
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5: I love the poorly educated.
0: All right. Nimrods in the News. We go to Modesto, California, where you get this guy. He's a felon. His name is Samian Savance. He's 27. He's in some trouble because he's in possession of a bunch of guns. He is a felon. You're not supposed to have guns.
1: No, you're not supposed to.
0: But, you know, he was very proud of the firearm, so proud that he put a picture of himself on Instagram with the firearms.
1: Well, it's a bad idea.
0: Yeah, pretty much. So officers attempted a traffic stop, but Samian led them on a brief high-speed chase. But then the pursuit was ended for safety reasons, because that's what they do. Yeah. But then they found the abandoned vehicle, because he got out and ran, recovered 9 firearms inside. Many of the guns matched those shown in the Instagram posts. Yeah, so he is in serious trouble now. That's Nimrods in the News. Now we got to set you up with the Friday Five. We were talking about Scott Robbins being gone on vacation. David debuted the song.
1: Yes.
0: Stroking at the
1: something at the itchy end, yes.
0: Yes.
6: Very insensitive and cruel.
1: Yes.
0: Very funny. Yes. A lot of great feedback on that. Anyway, we mentioned Scott was very excited on this trip because 3 nights in a row in Kansas City, they're giving away Bobby Witt Jr. bobbleheads.
1: Yes.
0: And Scott is a bobblehead connoisseur. He collects them.
1: Yes.
0: David had a great idea yesterday. Yeah. Songs with head in the title.
1: Yeah. Like the head, actually, something on your shoulders.
0: Yes. And you think about it. Wow, there's a lot of great songs with head in the title. If you want to get in early, the number, 1-888-485-MVCR, and we'll kick it off next.
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13: Bridges become targets. I'm Lisa Brady, Fox News.
14: Bandar Kamir and Bandar Abbas both saw road bridges and rail bridges destroyed. The goal is to disrupt the ability of the Iranians to resupply and attack.
13: Fox's Mike Tobin in Tel Aviv. During a sixth straight night of airstrikes, the U.S. also destroying a tower in one port city.
14: That tower, according to the U.S., gave Iran the ability to track and menace shipping in the Gulf of Oman, therefore shipping that transit of the strait. Central Command says the destruction weakens the Revolutionary Guard ability to coordinate attacks on commercial shipping.
13: Iran still firing at Gulf neighbors, including Syria, for the first time, with Iranian media claiming a U.S. base was the target near the border with Iraq and Jordan. There have also been claims on social media of U.S. personnel injured or captured. The U.S. military denies that. The head of Homeland Security echoing the president's claim about 250,000 non-U.S. citizens being registered to vote in several states and threatening to withhold federal grant funds from any states that don't comply with federal security guidelines.
15: We are going to make our security enhancements mandatory.
13: Secretary Mark Wayne Mullen says it's about prevention, not rehashing the 2020 election. Democrats accuse the president of trying to undermine future elections. A lettuce warning from federal health officials who say more than 1,600 people sickened in a parasite-driven outbreak reported eating at Taco Bell in five states.
16: Indiana, Kentucky, Michigan, Ohio, and West Virginia. And the common denominator is that lettuce possibly grown in Mexico. Taco Bell issued a statement yesterday saying, in part, the affected ingredient from our supplier is being indefinitely removed from our supply chain nationwide and will be replaced within 24 hours in select states.
13: Fox's Natalie Chuck. Thousands more cases of illness remain under investigation in other states for a possible link. 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
13: President Trump is ending part of his legal fight against the BBC.
20: The president dropped the BBC's commercial arm from a defamation lawsuit filed last year, but a $10 billion lawsuit against the BBC as a whole is moving forward. In a court filing this week, President Trump's attorneys agreed to drop claims against BBC Studios Productions and BBC Studios Distribution. A defamation suit was filed in December following a documentary on the program Panorama that edited together different sections of the speech the president delivered delivered on January 6, 2021, ahead of rioters storming the U.S. Capitol. The BBC has apologized for the error, but says the lawsuit should be dismissed, arguing the program does not meet defamation standards and was not available in the U.S.
13: Fox's Jared Halpern at the White House. Funeral plans being made to honor Senator Lindsey Graham, with events now expected in Washington July 28th and the next day in South Carolina. His sister, appointed to finish his term, hasn't ruled out running for a full term in November. This weekend's World Cup showdown had some foreshadowing nearly 20 years ago.
3: A resurfaced photograph of Argentina's Lionel Messi and Spain's Lamine Yamal has become a defining visual of a remarkable full-circle moment. It all started back in 2007 when a Spanish newspaper did a raffle to find local Catalonia babies to pose for a UNICEF calendar with players from FC Barcelona. A six-month-old Lamine Yamal was one of the 12 chosen, and of all the featured players, he was matched with Lionel Messi. Yamal's father shared the long-forgotten picture in July of 2024, captioning it, "The beginning of two legends." Yamal grew up to play for Barcelona, and just like Messi, both men made their World Cup debut at 19 years old, and on Sunday, they're going to face each other for the FIFA World Cup trophy. Gianna Gelosi, Fox News.
13: Sunday's match is in New Jersey, 3 p.m. Eastern on Fox. Deeper red on Wall Street, the Dow's down 288. I'm Lisa Brady, Fox News.
21: More of those giant buoys are going into the Rio Grande River as a way to prevent people from swimming across. Border leaders, though, question the need at a time when illegal immigration is barely a trickle. Congressman Henry Cuellar has asked Homeland Security to do a study on whether the buoys will impact the environment or make flooding worse.
22: The administration declared an emergency, but they used Biden's numbers.
21: Cuellar says there is no emergency on the border anymore. According to the Texas Department of Public Safety, one person was killed when he struck a deer with his motorcycle Thursday evening. That accident happened in Hutchinson County around 6 p.m. 48-year-old Kensington Charles Brown of Skellytown was riding a motorcycle on FM 2171 west of FM 280 when he struck the deer, causing the motorcycle to roll on its side and eject Brown. He died at the scene due to injuries sustained in that crash, which is still being investigated. For KGNZ News, I'm Michael J. Stevens.
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0: The Markley, Van Camp, and Robbins Show. Jamie Markley, David Van Camp, Scott Robbins out. He's on vacation. 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
0: Every Friday, we do a countdown. Sometimes we incorporate news, sometimes it's a holiday. Today, in honor of our good friend, Scott Robbins.
29: I said we weren't friends, actually. You want to play that part of the tape, but you probably don't have that available right now. Because it doesn't turn me into the horse's ass that I sound like.
0: And yes, the Scott Robbins soundboard is still here.
29: Yes.
0: He is on his annual baseball trip to Kansas City. And he was so excited because for three games in a row, they're giving away Bobby Witt Jr. bobbleheads. And he is a bobblehead collector. Mm-hmm. So in honor of that, David had a great idea that we do songs with head in the title.
1: Yeah, why not? You know, bobblehead for the head. It's got to be the head on your shoulders, though. Like, so one headlight, the wallflowers, that's not in play.
0: Right, or heading out to the highway.
1: Yes.
0: No, that wouldn't be it. It's got to be head on your shoulders. Mm-hmm. That is a really good list, and Scott did vote on this.
1: He did. He did vote
0: before he took off. The number is 1-888-485-MVCR. Who's up first?
1: Let's talk to John in Connecticut. You're up first. Hey, John.
30: Wow, what an honor. Good afternoon, and happy Friday.
0: Happy Friday, John.
30: I want to mention, Jamie, I am right there with you. I think squirrels are evil, and they do attack people. I've been attacked. I have big pine trees between my home and my car, and I've been attacked by pine cones thrown by squirrels.
0: Really?
30: Chatter about it. Yeah. So,
0: And when they hit you, they laugh. You can hear them laughing.
30: I can hear them chattering. They are truly the animal chattering class. But anyway, back to the countdown. I am the first song that came into my head. I was shocked that it didn't win the Grammy that year. It got beaten out by another movie song, Everybody's Talking, by Harry Nilsson. And Robert Redford was not in favor of this song being used, but it turned out to be a monster hit. B.J. Thomas, Raindrops Keep Falling on My Head.
0: Great call,
4: number
0: John.
4: Two.
0: Yes.
4: Raindrops keep falling on my head. And just like
0: that was a huge movie.
4: Feet are too big for his bed.
0: It was a huge hit. It's a total tested timer. And then personally, I don't know if I would like it so much, but it reminds me of my grandma.
1: Oh, really?
0: Yeah, she loved it.
1: I love this song. And this was my number one.
0: Wow.
1: I think it's just a very, very well done song, well crafted.
0: Yeah.
1: And it's hard for me to, it's weird because it's hard for me to feel in a bad mood when this song comes on.
0: I'm right there with you, man. And good memories. All right, that's a good start to the countdown. Who's up next?
1: Let's talk to Jeff in Illinois. Hey, Jeff.
5: Hey, how's it going, guys?
0: Going great, Jeff. How are you?
5: Here in East Peoria, listening to only two Jamokes talking about politics today, but loving you guys. Listen, Scott.
0: Oh, yeah. Thanks, man. So what are you thinking today for a head song?
5: Let's go with Head Games, Foreigner.
0: Oh, a number one for East Peoria.
4: Number one.
8: Head Games, that's all I get from you.
0: Okay. I think Scott had this at number one. And I had it at number one.
1: Yeah.
0: Big song, big test of time. Still like that song.
1: Yeah. I don't have a problem with it being number one. It was my number two.
0: Yeah. Hard to deny that. Yeah. Man, they had a whole string of albums, like one after another, like multi-platinum, great run. Yeah, really good song. Okay, so we got number one, number two. Who's next, David?
1: Let's talk to Woody in Vancouver. Hey, Woody.
9: Hey, guys, love your show. I have a friend who dropped his cell phone in the porta-potty, and he reached his bare hand into the muck, digging around for it, only to realize that later his phone never actually went into the hole. It was simply laying on the floor.
0: Oh, my gosh. I thought this was a setup to a joke. That's a real story.
9: That's a real story.
0: Oh, my gosh.
1: I don't know what's more shocking, that you'd go after the phone. Because to me, the phone is gone. If it goes in there, I'm not going after it. But there's two things that are amazing. One, that he actually went in for it. And the other thing is he realized it wasn't even in there. And then he told other people about it? I would go to my grave never having shared that.
9: I agree. Oh, man.
0: Yeah, and that is one of Scott's worst fear, the whole Port-a-John thing. Yeah.
29: Oh, for Pete's sake.
0: Exactly. So what are you thinking today, Woody?
9: All right, we're going way back to 1959. Paul Anka, Put Your Head on My Shoulder.
0: Oh, man. People love that song. Put your head.

0: I can't remember the last time I heard that song.
1: Yeah, I mean, it's one of those that I think the test of time is pretty good just because people know it. They recognize it.
0: Yes. But where do they hear it now?
1: I have no... Probably like movies. More than
0: yeah, that's probably true. Yeah, big hit. All right, yeah. See, at first you're like, hit songs, what? There are a bunch of them.
1: Mm-hmm.
0: All right, who's next?
1: Let's talk to Don in Arizona. Hey, Don.
2: Hey, how you doing, fella? By the way, I got a question for you. If you wrote that song, couldn't you... The one that's D-O-N-G, that I thought I was going to get thrown off your show last week for...
0: That's a good question. We're still checking with the censors to see what we can get away with, Don.
2: Okay. Are you the one with the ADHD?
0: That's what they say. I don't believe it, but Scott says, yes, I'm riddled with it.
2: I don't know. Yeah, I've got severe ADHD, and my friends all give my wife squirrel figurines to put all over the house, so I can't complete a thought.
0: That's great.
2: Anyway, fellas, I was going to say, Can't Get It Out of My Head by ELO. Saw them back in the early 70s. They were great.
0: Oh, yeah. As a matter of fact, Robbins was singing that around the studio yesterday.
1: Oh, he was lobbying for it hard to be in the top.
0: Yes, he thought it was disgusting, I think, that this and another song did not make it into the top five. There were two songs in the top five that he has a big problem with.
1: It is funny, though, that like this, I get, you can make the argument that it would be in the top five, but disgusting that it's not in there, I don't know.
0: That was a pretty strong take. He was just shaking his head. He was almost glad he wasn't going to be here for the travesty. And it's songs with head in the title for the Friday Five. All right, who's up next?
1: Is it Tam in Oregon?
3: Yes, that's me.
1: Hi, Tam.
0: Hey, Tam.
3: Hi there. Hope you guys are having a great day.
0: Yes, you too.
3: Thank you. You want to know my song?
0: Absolutely.
3: All right, it's Hot Headed Woman by Elvis Presley.
0: Yes.
4: Number five.
5: Oh, well, a hot headed woman, soft-hearted man. Been the cause of trouble ever since the world began.
2: Oh, yeah.
0: I'm rocking with this in the studio yesterday. Talking about Elvis, such an ass kicker in his heyday.
1: Oh, heck yeah.
0: Robbins wants no part of it. None. I don't know what it is. He doesn't like the classic Elvis stuff. Well, it just does not resonate.
1: It rocks too hard.
0: You know, I usually say that to him. He gets so ticked off. Oh, my gosh.
1: Well, he says, don't put me in a light rock box. And then you said that he posted on his own Facebook page that it was a Fogelberg Friday.
0: Yeah, Fogelberg Friday. Yes.
4: Stop it.
0: Okay.
6: Show pound sand.
0: Thank you for the soundboard, of course. Yes. All right. We got number three and number four left. Songs with head in the title. And who's up next?
1: We got Damon calling in. Hey, Damon.
7: Okay. Hello. How about Head Like a Hole, Nine Inch Nails?
0: Yes. That riff in there is really good. I remember when that first came out. Sonically, it was different than so many other songs.
1: Well, I've never been the biggest fan, but I can say, like, I do think that Trent Reznor is a really, really good composer and a good producer of music.
0: Yeah. Yeah. You would have to say innovated a sound that a lot of people tried to copy.
1: Oh, for sure. Didn't Guns N' Roses try to rip them off?
0: Yes. It was this whole thing. If you hear, like, the different members at the time in the mid-90s, the reason that Guns N' Roses album would never come out is because trends had changed. And it was Nine Inch Nails and other industrial-sounding sort of bands, and Axl was trying to get caught up in that. Like, just write songs, bro.
1: Right.
0: You're not going to be able to do that. Okay, so we're still looking for number three and number four, songs with head in the title. The number, 1-888-485-MVCR. Again, 1-888-485-MVCR. And we'll wrap up the countdown next.
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0: The Markley Van Camp and Robbins Show. Jamie Markley, David Van Camp, Scott Robbins on vacation. And the reason we're doing the Friday Five this way is because he is going to Kansas City. And it's three bobblehead nights in a row, and he's excited about it. I'm not even joking.
1: Very excited. He called it incredible.
0: They've never done it before. Three in a row. All Bobby Witt Jr., same player. So we're doing songs with Head in the title for the bobbleheads. Head Games from Foreigner, that's your number one. B.J. Thomas, Raindrops Keep Falling on My Head at number two. We're looking for three and four. Hard-Headed Woman from Elvis. We mentioned

0: My choice today is Some Heads Are Gonna Roll by Judas Priest.
1: Oh, well done. Yes. This is the first time I've ever heard a voice quite like that request the Judas Priest. Well played. Yes. That one may have been cranked in the Markley car in 1984. Oh, yeah. From Defenders of the Faith.
2: Yes. Matt from San Antonio living up to the rock dog mythos of San Antonio. Yes.
1: Yeah, there you go, man. And I'm sure Robin's right now on vacation singing in a car somewhere. Some sort. Anyway, back to it, David. Who's next?
2: Let's talk to Hank in Washington. Hey, Hank.
3: Hey, gentlemen. How's it going?
1: It's going great, Hank. How are you? Ready for the weekend?
3: Good. Yeah, good. Looking forward to it. Hey, you know, I was watching that old man getting chased by the bison in Yellowstone, and I pictured myself that would have been Scott Robbins, how that would have turned out.
1: Oh, man.
3: But
1: oh, yeah. Oh,
3: boy. I don't know. Yeah, I don't think he would have made it too long there. But,
1: no, I don't think
3: I'm
1: so
3: gonna
1: either.
3: Give away my age. I'm going to give away my age and go with Hold Your Head Up by Argent.
1: Oh,
2: number
1: yeah, dude.
2: Four.
1: That was a big hit. And it stuck around for a long time.
2: Yeah, I think it still gets played.
1: That's one of those songs. It's like 6 minutes and 7 seconds. It could be four easy.
2: Yes, it could.
1: A little repetitive.
2: Kind of this.
1: But yeah, good song. Yeah. We're going to just stretch out and jam just a little bit. Oh, yeah. All right. Who's up next?
2: We got Kyra in Nebraska. Hey, Kyra.
4: Hello. It's been a while.
1: Yeah, Kyra. Thanks for checking in.
4: Oh, you're welcome. And hope all's well there.
1: Yeah.
4: I'm going to say I think the Beach Boys sang Head on My Shoulder.
1: Head on My Shoulder? Beach Boys?
2: Yeah, there is a Beach Boys song in there, yeah.
1: We do have Beach Boys. Oh, yes. I think Robbins really digs that tune, too.
5: Yes!
1: Yeah.
5: And listen to my heart.
1: I forgot about that song. Yeah. It's like when I think Beach Boys, I just don't think that song. Yeah. But yeah. Good call, Kyra. All right, who's next?
2: Let's go with Wendy. Hey, Wendy.
6: Yes?
1: Hey, Wendy.
6: Hello? Hi, hello. How are you guys?
1: Doing great. Where are you calling from?
6: Mississippi.
1: Oh, yeah, great. Love it. Are you calling with a Mississippi song or another song?
6: No, another song.
1: Okay, what you got?
6: Head Over Heels, Tears for Fears.
1: Yes, we were talking about that yesterday. It's a big hit. Robin's played that at Top 40.
2: Oh, I bet he did. I can smell his Marlboro Reds.
1: Yes. Do you like this song?
2: I love this song.
1: Wow, man. It's amazing to me to think that song was big 2 years before you were born. That's when Scott and I really feel old.
2: I have a weird soft spot in my heart for Tears for Fears.
1: Is it your love of the Beatles?
2: A little bit. I mean, the production is still, I mean, it's very dated production. But, yeah, I just think they just make well-crafted songs.
1: Yeah. I asked Wendy about a Mississippi song because ZZ Top. My head's in Mississippi. I thought I was in heaven. I love that song. It's really good.
5: When I was stumbling through a parking lot of an invisible 7-Eleven.
1: Yeah, it's trippy. All right, we got time for another?
2: Yeah, I think we do. We got Ron in Michigan. Hey, Ron.
7: Hey, long-time listener, first-time caller.
1: Thanks, Ron.
7: Of a band called Quiet Riot, Bang Your Head if you don't already have that one.
1: Oh, buddy,
8: number three.
1: Oh yeah.
2: Parentheses count in the song.
1: Yes, Bang Your Head. My son was asking me about this last night. I put the video up for him.

0: Is that like when they first started making videos? Kind of, yeah.
1: Isn't that the one where the lead singer is like hanging, like draped over the guitar player and like playing like air guitar on the frets?
0: Yeah, he starts in the padded room.
1: Yeah.
0: Yes. Kevin Dubrow, R.I.P. Yes. So that's our five. And that's like AM production on that one. So yeah, Scott did not like that and Elvis made it into the top five. Mm-hmm. But there you go. And then we have a bunch of honorable mentions that we just haven't had a chance to get to yet. Oh, the one that Robin said. Oh, how is that not in the five? It just didn't make it into my five. Sorry. But anyway. So, yes. If we have time, we'll get to some more honorable mentions. Plus, we got news update. Well, and the Scott Robin soundboard all on the way.
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12: Cattle and cotton mostly lower, corn and wheat higher. I'm Kerry Martin with a market update on the Texas Farm Bureau Radio Network. Cattle futures mostly lower as we wind down trading for the week. August live cattle down $1.97 at $225.10. The October down $1.77, $221.50. Feeder cattle lower on all except the nearby August. It's up 30 cents, $3.46.90. September feeders down 35.

0: 340 even. Corn is higher with September up 2.5, 444 a bushel. December corn up 2.75, 466.75. September Kansas City wheat up 11 cents, 727.5. Cotton is lower with new crop December down 37 points, trading at 78.93 cents. August West Texas crude oil up 348, 82.43 a barrel. I'm Kerry Martin on the Texas Farm Bureau Radio Network.
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3: Well, not hearing many complaints about the weather so far this week. We've had some pretty mild temperatures. Mornings have been beautiful. We have another nice one out there now. Afternoons have been warm, but below normal. Looks like we'll see a high today, just kind of touching 90, which is below normal. Can't rule out just a patch or two of light rain on the forecast tonight. Otherwise, clear. We're going to see a low temperature in the mid-60s. If we start the weekend tomorrow, just slightly warmer in the low 90s. With your first alert forecast from News Channel 10, I'm Doppler Day. KGNC.
4: All right. The Markley Van Camp and Robbins Show. Jamie Markley, David Van Camp, Scott Robbins on vacation. He will be back next week. Okay, news update, David Van Camp.
5: Well, I found this to be kind of interesting. There was a directive from Pete Hegseth, the Secretary of War, about making available testosterone treatments for warfighters.
4: They're going to be testing guys 30 over. Just to see how their testosterone levels are.
5: Right. Which is, I mean, that's for the left, to be mad about it is just kind of crazy to me because they seem to be obsessed with all sorts of health care.
4: Right.
5: It's like, yeah, testosterone, fine for your 13-year-old girl, right, but a warfighter who may be dealing with some physical exertion issues, no, we can't do that, right?
4: Well, not only that, man, the way I understand it, cortisol, the stress hormone, can lower testosterone.
5: Yes, it can. Yeah.
4: And you're under stress all the time.
5: Mm-hmm.
4: So that seems like it makes sense.
5: Seems like a good thing. So, but Representative Becca Belent, she's a Democrat from Vermont. She had this to say.
4: Okay.
6: But it, I think, is indicative of the fact that there are so many people in this administration that have some weird, like, intense, homoerotic feelings. What? Towards men while also being
4: impressed. Hold the time out. Hold on a second.
5: Yeah.
4: Who is she talking about?
5: Yeah, she's talking about Pete Hegseth and focusing on, you know, having warfighters be physically fit.
4: And full of testosterone. That seems to be okay.
6: Men while also being incredibly homophobic, and not just homophobic, but like hate-mongering, fear-mongering about the LGBT community. So,
4: who's done that?
5: Yeah, it's not.
4: Can she give an example?
5: She's probably saying about, talking about, you know, the boys playing girls sports thing. Apparently that's fear-mongering and hate-mongering.
4: And you're homophobic if you don't think dongs should be in girls sports.
5: Yes.
4: Okay. All right.
6: Let me be clear. I don't think the homoeroticism is the weird part. The weird part...
4: Oh, now she caught herself.
5: Right.
4: Oh, gosh, I can't say that because I'm going to lose some with the base.
5: Right.
4: Uh-oh. Backtrack.
6: Let me be clear. I don't think the homoeroticism is the weird part. The weird part is that they pretend that that's not what it's about. And so...
4: So you're a mind reader. Okay, you can know the desires of all these people. Because you can tell. Got it.
6: Example of this, like the manly, rugged, macho man. And it's like, I don't know if you know who Tom of Finland is. Tom of Finland, okay? This is a gay male porn that was drawn by a man. And like Pete Hegseth is the embodiment of that. So I feel like they must be looking at that as like their example for what men look like.
4: I mean, who is this knucklehead?
5: She's a lunatic, man.
4: Oh my God.
5: I'm like, okay, wait a minute. Yeah, this whole idea of like peak male performance is terrible and homoerotic. I'm sorry, but I don't think there were a whole lot of twig boys involved in the black bagging of Maduro. I'm pretty sure.

0: you want people going on high risk missions like that to be very physically fit.
1: Yes, 100%. Save that file.
0: Yeah,
1: that's incredible.
0: Yeah, hell, you know, giving medical treatment to and preventative care to veterans is gay, apparently, or to active duty service members is gay, according to that lady.
1: Because she can tell what the desires of these different individuals are. Yes. She can tell that it's, even though they project being very manly, they... They're really gay, is what she's saying.
0: Yes.
1: Okay, got it. In unrelated news, Cory Booker spoke on Trump's speech last night. And this is what he had to say.
2: Donald Trump's speech was full of outright lies, dangerous disinformation, and yet again his attempts to undermine and subvert our democracy. Now he knows he's headed toward midterm losses, and his only hope is to undermine the validity and trust in our elections. Don't let him do it. We have work to do against a desperate president that's willing to do whatever it takes to try to stop us from voting and participating. We will fight. He will lose. The people will win.
1: Okay. See, all that stuff that Trump put out last night about China hacking into our system and bringing the receipts.
0: Yeah.
1: Yeah, just all lies.
0: Of course.
1: Flashback, Cory Booker. Demanding answers. How did Trusha help Trump win in 2016?
3: Everyone needs to join me and others in calling for aggressive, thorough, exhaustive congressional investigations into what is going on with Russia. This is a crisis in our country. And these are the facts. This is what we know.
1: Okay.
3: We saw an unprecedented attack on our nation during our elections with cyber hacking, cyber attacks, propaganda, and more from the Russians. In a democracy, this is the bedrock of a free nation, is the ability to express yourself, your opinions at the poll. Russia tried to undermine that and attacked this country, but it's more. We now know that...
1: Is it okay for Russia, not China? Just right. Asking, Corey. Whatever.
3: We now know that at a time that Donald Trump seemed to be inexplicably cozying up to the Russians, America deserves to know. Join me and others who are calling for this to be thoroughly and aggressively and exhaustively investigated, not just by law enforcement officials, but also by Congress. Join me by calling your congressperson and letting them know that we demand answers.
1: And testosterone, yes. Of course. Thank you, Corey.
0: Good golly, man. It's like they don't even realize that the internet exists.
1: I know.
0: And people can go back and find all the nonsense that they were... That they were promoting for years.
1: Yes. And the media doesn't hold anybody accountable on that. But there you go. Well, even in 2018, you know, Obama at the time talking about it, Russia, what were you doing?
4: Closing up to Russia? What happened to the Republican Party?
1: And then long pause. Mm-hmm. Okay, get on with it.
4: It's central organizing principle in foreign policy. Was the fight against communism, and now they're cozying up to the former head of the KGB.
1: Save that part of the clip about the communism.
0: Oh, yeah. No kidding.
1: That one's pretty tough in 2026, Big O. Yeah, you better get on board with the communism anyway.
4: Actively blocking legislation that would defend our elections from Russian attack. What happened? In the end, the threat to our democracy.
1: Of course, it's always.
4: Doesn't just come from Donald Trump or... The current batch of Republicans in Congress, or the Koch brothers and their lobbyists, or
1: Koch brothers,
4: you know, too much compromise from Democrats, or Russian hacking.
1: Mm-hmm.
4: The biggest threat to our democracy is indifference.
1: Right. He's so full of baloney.
0: Well, they really are starting to sound rather indifferent about foreign interference in elections.
1: It does sound that way to me.
0: What's
1: the problem? Oh my gosh. Okay. All right. Other news out there. Well, this whole race in Maine is upside down, and it really looks like Susan Collins is going to win again for the Senate. Just when Democrats thought they had their guy with Graham Plattner, and then, you know, the thing was, it was like this terrible secret that wasn't kept. There was so much oppo info on this guy, it was going to torpedo his campaign, and it did.
0: Yeah, it did. And that call came from inside the House, because I think Republicans were holding off on anything else until later.
1: Yes.
0: But, yeah, I think, you know, based on seeing some of the clips from last night's debate, I kind of think they should have rolled the dice with Graham Blattner.
1: You know what? I wondered the same thing. Like, oh, my gosh, is anyone ready for prime time here?
0: No, apparently not. I don't know if this is the B team or what. But, of course, what is making a lot of headlines is Ashley Webb.
1: Yes.
0: This is a trans activist. He's a guy, but he goes by Ashley Webb, and he's a big dude. He's got the lazy eye, kind of looks like a creep, has said and done very creepy things online. I just, at the risk of poisoning the jury, the interesting thing is he is a left-winger, but from the left-wing perspective, he may actually have the most reasonable take when it comes to ICE.
1: Really?
0: Yeah.
1: Okay. I heard the clip of him talking about using the bathroom, all that. I don't know that I've heard this.
5: I agree. They need to take the masks off, and they need to put their badges on, and then they also need to wear their body cams. And I don't believe they should be able to just walk away after they shoot somebody. They should be held accountable. They should be investigated, and they should be prosecuted to the full extent of the law. As far as the immunity, I'd like to see that stripped away. It's probably not going to get stripped away. If we tried to go after it, Leals are going to fight it. I guess the best option would be to defund them as much as we can. I would like to abolish them, but that's probably not going to happen either.
0: Right. It's basically like, I believe what you people believe, but let's be clear-eyed about this, and we're not going to be able to accomplish any of this.
1: No. Wow. It's sometimes like when we're excited about someone might actually go to jail for what they've done, you're like, nothing's going to happen. That's what he just did. Poured cold water on the whole thing. Yeah, probably not. But when he was asked your qualifications, that was an all-timer.
6: Ashley Webb, what qualifications do you have to serve in the U.S. Senate?
7: Oh, I ran for office several times. Didn't win, but I did run. And then I'm a songwriter, and then I write my own books. Mm-hmm. And then suppose my transparency, I wouldn't lie to the people and I wouldn't deceive the people like we're being deceived right now. Like,
1: I wouldn't lie and I wouldn't deceive.
0: Yes.
1: I write songs and books and I've lost before.
0: Yes.
1: Those are my qualifications. And I have this nervous sort of laugh sometimes.
7: Didn't win, but I did run. And then,
1: right. I have that going for me too.
7: But I did.
1: Right. Golly, why did they put that dude out there?
0: Dude, it almost seems cruel.
1: I'm with you.
0: I mean, he's putting himself out there, I guess, so, you know,
1: yeah.
0: Personal accountability counts for something, but man.
1: Well, some others had real political aspirations, like Elizabeth Dickerson.
8: But I did this because I'm very interested in climate, and President Trump has done about everything he can do to strip away any protections that we have on climate.
1: Yeah, that's big for people.
0: Yeah.
1: It's always low on the list.
0: Well, and then especially right now, as that region of the country and a lot of the northern states of the country is being hit by Canadian wildfires. Like, you think about, or being,
1: oh, yeah.
0: Like, smoke at least.
1: Yes.
0: You think about, in terms of Green New Deal stuff, what has Canada not done?
1: Exactly.
0: I mean, they're all about that climate stuff, and, well, they forgot the forest management part.
1: It's in year after year this happens. It is kind of crazy. Real quick, I don't know if you happen to see this. As a fan of William Shatner, you know, he's got this album coming out. It's like a metal album.
0: Yeah.
1: I think it's going to be hilarious.
0: Yeah, he does this from time to time, and it's very self-aware.
1: Yes. He is actually going to perform in Chicago at Riot Fest.
0: Wow.
1: In September. And some people got a hold of his writer.
0: Oh, gosh.
1: And it's hilarious. Like, he's playing up the whole hard rock thing. First of all, the city has to rename a boat in his honor so he can captain a ship again. He's going to sing Take Me Out to the Ball Game at a Cubs game. He demands fire breathers and an intro video by Gwar. And for transportation, no golf cart, he wants a DeLorean. And backstage, he wants a dressing room called Shatner's Shag Shack.
0: And an outhouse called Shatner's. Well, you can fill in the rest.
1: Yeah, probably. I was looking at this. I'm like, is this real? 4 feet of Polish sausage. A Montreal Canadiens hockey sweater signed by John Stamos. One pair of white socks, one pair of underwear. An assortment of adoptable puppies from a reputable nonprofit shelter. I'm like, okay, this can't be real. A bouquet of flowers in a vase. Shatner.
0: Sure. Yeah.
1: In his rider. Okay, that should be good. All right. A couple other stories we still need to get to. And, yes, always miss the Scott Robbins trifecta. I guess Casey's out with him, so they'll be returning next week. But we have an update on an earlier Nimrod that you're going to love and a news update next.
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20: It's not just a New York thing anymore. It's happening all across the country in the Democrat Party. And they think that they're going to cozy up with Islamists and walk away with them voting communist. No, you're going to walk away with Sharia. That's the Red-Green Alliance. And the unfinished story of the Red-Green Alliance is that the Green wins every single time. Communism, it is an indulgence of idiots. That's what communism is.
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0: The Markley, Van Camp, and Robbins Show. Jamie Markley, David Van Camp, Scott Robbins out on vacation, back next week. You know, I know he loves his ghost bed. I don't know how he's going to do at the Itchy Inn. Hopefully it'll be okay. I know you love your ghost bed. Ghost bed, it is. You get on that thing for the first time, you're like, I understand the quality now. 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Because a lot of people sweat during the summer and they're thinking, it's all because it's so hot outside. 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
0: All right. I know we're running out of time. You got a quick news update?
1: Well, our producer Andres found top 10 things a 65-year-old could do in Kansas City. I mean, you've got eat barbecue, all that stuff, and of course, you know, spend 30 minutes looking for your reading glasses, leave the baseball game in the sixth inning to beat traffic, and be back at the hotel by 7:30 because, well, we got a big day tomorrow.
0: I cannot see him ever leaving a game early.
1: No.
0: Yeah, I can't see it. All right, we got to get to Nimrod. Here we go.
2: When the going gets tough.
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0: All right. Nimrod's the News. We had the story earlier. James Shepard, 52-year-old in Florida, caught with a Whizinator and arrested. He had tried to drop it off in the car, and now the update, we have audio from the interaction with a cop.
5: Oh, what is this stuff?
6: What is it?
7: I don't know what that is.
5: Yeah, James, I have you on video pulling out a pee bag out of your pants, okay? I'm not stupid. I clean this car every day. I'm responsible for what is in this car. I am frustrated because I asked you if you have anything on your person.
6: I don't.
5: Okay? You did, and you're lying to me. So if you want to go down the rabbit hole of lying and see where this ends up,
0: and
5: I'm more than happy.
0: Nimrod's in the News.
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8: 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Broadcasting from the Citizens Bank Studios, K248DE, Amarillo. Yeah.
4: this recall. Lisa Brady, Fox News. Taylor Farms just confirming it is voluntarily removing all iceberg lettuce sourced from central Mexico based on information provided by the FDA. This after federal health officials announced an apparent link between a restaurant chain and a parasite-driven outbreak in multiple states.
6: The CDC is now saying that more than 1,600 people who got sick reported eating at Taco Bell restaurants in five states: Indiana, Kentucky, Michigan, Ohio, and West Virginia.
4: Fox's Natalie Chuck, the common denominator believed to be lettuce, possibly grown in Mexico. Taco Bell already removing that lettuce from its supply chain. Taylor Farms, based in California, says as a potential source of the outbreak, they've removed all iceberg lettuce from the region indefinitely, but also saying no Taylor Farms branded salad kits contain iceberg and are not associated with the outbreak. The cause of many more cyclospora cases in other states remains under investigation. Hundreds of wildfires in Canada still blanketing parts of the U.S. in a smoky haze.
7: My nose kind of starts hurting and my throat is dry. Just uncomfortable, like you feel like you're getting a cold.
4: Prompting continued air quality alerts. Fox Weather's Katie Byrne in Cleveland.
15: Health officials warn the smoke is especially dangerous for kids, older adults, and people with breathing problems. Right now, we have more than 100 million Americans in 15 states under these air quality alerts. That's from the Midwest to the Northeast, even dipping into the South a little bit. Right now, officials say the safest place to be is indoors with air conditioning and filtered air if you can. But forecasters say relief is on the way as soon as tonight for some folks, but definitely tomorrow as storms move into the region and help clear the air.
4: Detroit's air quality ranking worst in the world at times. Just getting reports of explosions in an Iranian port city where U.S. airstrikes hit bridges yesterday. Ongoing tug of war for the Strait of Hormuz. 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
4: A soon-to-be former soldier and his girlfriend are indicted for the death of their baby and a family dog.
21: A federal grand jury's indicted LaDarian McCray, who was stationed at Fort Benning in Georgia, along with his girlfriend Emma Bradshaw. They are charged with murder by child abuse, cruelty to children, animal crushing, and animal cruelty. They both face life in prison. McCray was an active-duty soldier. Bradshaw was living with him on base. Federal prosecutors say their infant son died in January after suffering severe malnutrition. Army investigators found the body of a dead female dog and starved to death in the trash at their house. And two other dogs alive on the property showed signs of severe malnutrition. McCray is being discharged from the military as Army investigators continue looking into the case. Jessica Rosenthal, Fox News.
4: The Pacific Warning Center says a tsunami threat is now over after a 7.3 earthquake along the coast of southern Mexico earlier today on the border with Guatemala, followed by multiple aftershocks. No reports of major damage or injuries. Streaming giant Netflix reveals how much it's using artificial intelligence, with about 300 programs in its library using generative AI across the production process so far this year.
22: Netflix telling shareholders in a letter that the technology's usage expands across every level of a program's production process, from its concept to its release. The company says, "We are increasingly leveraging these tools to deliver high-quality output more quickly and at a lower cost than traditional methods." But Netflix co-CEO Ted Sarandos says the company isn't looking to use AI to replace creative professionals, saying, quote, "We believe it takes great artists to make something great, and AI is not changing that." Monica DeLuca, Fox News.
4: An hour to the close on Wall Street, a sell-off. The Dow's now down 346 points. I'm Lisa Brady, Fox News.
1: Uh,
2: According to the Texas Department of Public Safety, one person was killed when he struck a deer with his motorcycle Thursday evening. That accident happened in Hutchinson County around 6 p.m. 48-year-old Kensington Charles Brown of Skellytown was riding a motorcycle on FM 2171 west of FM 280 when he struck the deer, causing the motorcycle to roll on its side and eject Brown. He died at the scene due to injuries sustained in that crash, which is still being investigated. This week's flooding in the Texas Hill Country hit the same area that was devastated last year by a wall of water. Kerrville Mayor Joe Herring says that in the aftermath, the state ordered more sensors and sirens to be placed along the river.
3: Make no mistake, having accurate warnings saved lives.
2: During Thursday's storm, gauges showed the Guadalupe River rose 32 feet in 4 hours, which the National Weather Service described as a large and deadly flood wave moving downstream. For KGNC News, I'm Michael J. Stevens. KGNC.
5: Do you know how when you go to church and you hear a good sermon and then the preacher wraps up the sermon and then you, the guy is supposed to give closing prayer, you give up there and give closing prayer. You don't give your own mini sermon. You go up there, you do what you're supposed to do, and you shut up. The problem is that you have a regime that's not interested in good faith negotiation. That has nothing to do with some rando influencer on X. Are you kidding me?
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24: Doing the quote is now under review, but it gets even worse. Raw intelligence obtained by the FBI in 2020, yet buried by rogue bureaucrats, stated that China's activities even included an attempt to manufacture illegal ballots for Joe Biden. Documents show that during this period, dozens of significant CIA and NSA reports about China's election targeting were kept out of the presidential briefing. These were briefings I would get almost every day. Everything was kept out that was of importance. One email among intelligence analysts admitted that they had, quote, deliberately massaged the presidential daily briefing to withhold information regarding Chinese activities related to the election. Another official inside the FBI wrote that she was running, quote, a shadow government, unquote, to keep intelligence about China's election meddling from becoming known and to keep it away from the honorable press. Other officials who witnessed such efforts perceived the motivations to be blatantly political. Recently, we found significant numbers of burn bags in formation, and this is a group of bags that were used to destroy information given by President Barack Hussein Obama to be burned. It was supposed to be burned. These bags were supposed to be at a different level by different people, incinerated and checked, but it never happened. Maybe we got lucky. We believe this was not done on purpose, but rather through gross incompetence of the people that were supposed to burn the bag.
5: Welcome to the show. That was the POTUS yesterday, the very interesting primetime speech that he gave about voter fraud. We knew voter fraud was happening. And all of the different ways that they were able to discover and sort of, I mean, they let, I mean, you could say receipts, I guess. I mean, it was obvious. We know that there was. Was it enough to derail a whole election? That's the big question. A lot of this was stuff that we already knew. I think most of it was stuff that we knew, but it's sort of like a confirmation, I guess, of what everyone already knew in the first place. We already know that there are foreign actors, and it's not just China and Russia. It's Qatar. It's all of these other countries that are also trying to influence, particularly Qatar. But nobody wants to talk about that. Nobody wants to have a conversation about Qatar's involvement. That's one of the things you're not allowed to talk about on Capitol Hill. You're not allowed to talk about it in conservative talk radio. Podcastistan doesn't want to talk about it. It's one of those things that you're not supposed to discuss because too many people are getting paid off it. So yeah, they're sure as hell there is. And it's all the people. I mean, we kind of know who some of the people now who are compromised. But as far as China and Russia, I mean, of course they're going to try this. I mean, it's idiotic to think that a country like any geopolitical foe isn't going to try at this point to destabilize an election. So welcome to the radio program. There's a write-up about this over at Substack, Chapter and Verse, that Lorraine has up this morning, and you can see it goes through a lot of what, you know, talking about election integrity. You know why he did this, though? Do you know why POTUS did this? Why he made this address? Everybody knows, right? We all know. Because he wants the SAVE Act passed. That's why this, and I'm not knocking it. I'm just saying this is all stuff that we knew. None of this is new. I think just like some of the paperwork, some of the receipts, I guess you could say, for the lack of a better way to put it, some of that I think is helpful to have. But for the most part, we already knew all of this stuff. So this was, I think this is him. This is all about him trying to get the SAVE Act passed. So welcome to the radio program. Like I said, Dana Lash with you. This is the top thing today because there literally is nothing else. This news cycle is dead. It's like Congress isn't really doing a whole heck of a lot. But with this, pulling up, and again, he wants people to call elected officials about that SAVE Act, which makes sense. What they call the burn bags, they found a lot of information hidden in that. That's that soundbite that we were just kind of playing and going over. So that's some of the latest. But he was releasing these documents that about the safety of voting machines. See, this is another thing. And again, I'm not knocking him talking about it. I'm all for talking about it, but I'm just saying this is not like a groundbreaking thing. We knew voting machines can be hacked. We know that they can. So but I mean, it's nice to know that, you know, I guess the affirmation of it came, I guess is really what it is.
0: Yeah, exactly.
5: So he's releasing all of this information that shows that the safety, et cetera, of voting machines, blah, blah, blah, blah, blah. My God, we all know voting machines. Yeah, blah, blah, blah. What I want to know, I mean, are people going to go to jail for doing it? Are we going to find out who's doing it? And are we going to try to prevent it from happening even more, I think, is the big question. They found in New Jersey, Pennsylvania, Nevada, and California, 270,000 non-citizens registered to vote, hundreds of thousands of dead people still on the voter rolls. And he was using the Spencer Pratt election as an example of this, talking about this. Because how long did it take for that to happen?
0: Oh, wow.
5: How long did that take for those votes to come in? Days. This is cut four. This is him talking about the hundreds of thousands of people who are non-citizens. Watch.
24: Finally, to reveal just how vulnerable our elections continue to be, we are releasing the results of a stunning investigation by the Department of Homeland Security. According to the DHS review, state voter rolls and public records, they identified approximately 278,000 non-citizens who are registered to vote in federal elections. Since Democrat states refuse to share their voter files, the real number is actually much higher than that.
5: A lot higher than that. 278,000 registered voters who are non-citizens. I would imagine it's probably double, triple that, if we're being honest about it. I would think. Easily, double, triple. So, I mean, he was talking about how China was attempting to manufacture fake ballots. The newly classified documents, he was saying that it was one of the largest compromises. But you can't talk about election fraud unless you're also talking about the psyops that are happening on social media with TikTok, for instance, and all the different campaigns. This is just but one way. And the reason I bring that up is because I don't want people to think, oh, well, if we do something about this, we're going to solve all of the interference. It's so much more than this. It is so incredibly much more than this. So, I mean, remember, though, this is cut five. Democrats were warning about hacked voting machines, which they apparently now don't believe exist. Listen to this. This is cut five.
9: Virginia just stopped using touchscreen computer voting because it's so vulnerable.
10: Right.
9: We need to look at all the voting machines. Every Secretary of State needs to be, you know, assisted in making sure that they are not being hacked and attacked.
11: I continue to think that our voting machines are too vulnerable.
12: Our researchers have repeatedly demonstrated that ballot recording machines and other voting systems are susceptible to tampering.
13: Even hackers with limited prior knowledge, tools, and resources are able to breach voting machines in a matter of minutes.
25: In 2018, electronic voting machines in Georgia and Texas deleted votes for certain candidates or switched votes from one candidate to another.
26: The biggest seller of voting machines is doing something that violates Cybersecurity 101, directing that you install remote access software, which would make a machine like that, you know, a magnet for fraudsters and hackers.
27: These voting machines can be hacked quite easily.
28: You could easily hack into them. It makes it seem like all these states are doing different things, but in fact, three companies are controlling this.
29: It is the individual voting machines that pose some of the greatest risk.
30: There are a lot of states that are dealing with antiquated machines. Right, which are vulnerable to being hacked.
27: The workers were able to easily hack into an electronic voting machine. It was possible to switch votes.
5: But now they think that it's not a big deal.
0: We've got 20 minutes of that, by the way.
5: Oh, there's a lot. Yeah, and that's just one montage. You know how many of those exist?
0: Yeah.
5: There's like there's a handful of these montages that exist that are on YouTube. Some of them go all the way back to, I mean, it depends on what decade you're in. There's literally some from the 90s. There was a clip that I saw of the 80s, or no, not 80s. It was actually something with Joe Biden, but he was in it for a second, where they were talking about the collection of paper ballots and how easy it could be for, I mean, they've been doing this, you know, but when they're the ones in power, then they think that there's cheating if they don't win an election. If they're running, and then when they're in power, they try to manipulate the system. So, it's just so goofy. But you know that this is where they've always felt now they don't believe it. If Trump says it, they don't believe it. So interesting. But the debate with this, and I don't know why the left is ignoring it. And I know a lot of this comes back to the 2020 election, and I'm not going to litigate that. I just think we have a very decentralized system. The question for me isn't whether fraud exists. It's whether fraud exists at the level to completely change the outcome of an entire national election. And I think that, you know, I don't give a rat's ass about the right or left in this. I just care about the truth of it. And I'm not going to sit here and like join the circle jerk about his, you know, conspiracy hyperbole without any kind of evidence. I have to have evidence. I mean, that's why we're conservatives, because we don't base our stuff off feeling like the left does. Now, that's not to say that there wasn't fraud. I'm just going and saying that, was it enough to destabilize an entire election? I don't know. The thing that ticks me off, though, and they use this as a way to try to argue against, to try to make an election or to make an argument out of the 2020 election. And then they try to tie that to J6 and say, well, when all of that was happening, that was them trying to undermine an election. That is the stupidest thing. And I can't go without even addressing it, because I saw that like all day yesterday on social media. That's so stupid. The whole point about the objections to validating the ballots that were coming in from other states was, again, that was during COVID. You had a number of different states that completely changed the way that they held their votes the way that they held voting and the way in which they tabulated votes and the way in which they certified votes. And that was even in conflict with their own state constitutions. There were a handful of states that did this. And sure, states can run their elections however they want to. But if you live in Illinois and you're wanting people in Florida to accept the results of the election that you ran for a president that's going to be president over both Illinois and Florida, then by God, you better do what you say that you do and uphold the integrity of the vote that you promised all of the other states that you would uphold. That's the thing. You're supposed to uphold the integrity of the vote. And when they got rid of things like signature matching or signatures on mail-in ballots and accepting ballots even after the election, people have every right to object to it. And before they were going to certify these ballots, they wanted to make sure that some kind of protocol was followed. And I feel like the ignoring of that is part of the cover-up. That is part of the fraud, to ignore the fact that people were objecting to the certification of ballots whose integrity they could not verify, that to deny that that's what it was about. You are part of the fraud. We have a lot more to get into as we move. 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
3: 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And the Democrats are going to have a rapist as their candidate?
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5: And now, all of the news you would probably miss. 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
6: On the Today Show, of all things, I watched this video a million times and I didn't see anybody in the background. That doesn't mean that there wasn't. I guess it just wasn't on the video. So apparently, the Today Show, somebody stormed their offices yesterday, lunged at Craig Melvin. I have no idea who that is. I don't watch that stuff. Is he? I guess he's one of the hosts on the morning in the Today Show. I don't know. Called him a slur and is now facing a hate crime charge. Why is it a hate crime charge? Why isn't it just you're trespassing and you're a D-bag? Why does it have to be hate crime? All crimes are hate. The person approached the Melvin guy and alerted security. He was taken into custody by law enforcement without further incident. No altercation. Nobody was injured. How does that even happen, though? How does that guy, because when you go into that building, and I've been in that building before, you go through two different layers of security. You go through in the very beginning before you even, depending if you're taking the elevator or escalator or whatever, you have to show your ID, you have to check in, someone has to clear you from whatever department particularly that you're going into. So how did this guy get in there? He had already had security clearance or someone let him in. That is the only way that this guy got there. The only way. I don't know why Al Roker's at the bottom, because isn't he dead? I don't know. Maybe. I don't know. I think he might be. So that's kind of crazy. So, and he lunged at Craig Mel. Oh, no, Al Roker's alive. Sorry, Juan, you're right. Al Roker's alive. I don't watch these shows. I don't know. I don't know anything about the Today Show.
7: Willard Scott, you might be thinking of, right?
6: Oh, was he the strawberry jam guy?
7: Yeah.
6: Like, happy birthday Smuckers. With some, yes, with Smuckers. That's right. All of the morning show people are the same to me. They're all the same. You know, Willard, Roker, I don't know. They're all the same. They're all weather people, too, aren't they?
7: I think so.
6: Is he? I don't know. Kalshi opens a betting market for pharmaceutical trials and FDA decisions. Kane, is there a way we can get in on this?
7: You can literally bet anything now. I mean, anything.
6: I'm not a gambling person, but I feel like I'm leaving meat on the bone, as they say.
7: Right?
6: Puerto Rico announces emergency water rationing. They have a drought. Well, they have a drought. It's in Tropical Island.
8: All the time.
6: Wow. Juan is our very pure conservative dude. Juan is Puerto Rican.
9: Every 2-3 years it happens, so they do that. It's super normal.
6: Really? Okay. Because they're acting like it's a big old global warming catastrophe, though. But they said it's water rationing, emergency water rationing. As the drought worsens, coming out of San Juan, they said that the chronic water shortages have forced the governor to declare a state of emergency. Thousands of people are facing 48-hour rationing periods, and that's going to affect several communities as well. They blame the lack of rain, severe water shortages, etc. We'll watch. Stick with us because we have more in store. What's worse than summer heat? Trying to sleep on a mattress that turns into a sauna every single night. So if you're waking up sweaty and kicking the covers off and flipping your pillow over for the cool side, it's your mattress trapping the heat. So that's why I love Ghost Bed, because I noticed the difference almost immediately. It's just better temperature regulation, less

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6: Cattle and cotton finish lower, corn and wheat higher. I'm Kerry Martin with a market update on the Texas Farm Bureau Radio Network. Cattle futures ending the week lower. August live cattle down 265, closing at 224.42. The October down 257, 220.70. Feeder cattle lower. August down 65 cents, 345.95. September feeders down a dollar, 339.35. Corn and wheat higher. September corn up 2.5 at 444 a bushel. December corn up 3.25, 467.25. September Kansas City wheat up 14.5, 731 a bushel. Cotton closing lower with new crop December down 64 points, 78.66 cents. August West Texas crude up 374, 82.69 a barrel. I'm Kerry Martin on the Texas Farm Bureau Radio Network.
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1: Hey, y'all, this is Post Malone. Back in 86, Stevie Ray Vaughan inspired Texans to take pride in ending roadside litter. Don't Mess With Texas has meant don't litter for 40 years. Let's keep it up.
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3: Well, this has been a week of pretty nice July weather. We have another nice day here lined up for your Friday. A beautiful morning out there. Enjoy that. We will be partly cloudy. We'll call it warm for the afternoon. I think we'll see a high right at the 90-degree mark, still a couple degrees shy of normal. Other than a spotty chance of a shower this evening, clear skies will dominate. We're going to see a low in the mid-60s and probably push into the low 90s tomorrow. With your first alert forecast from News Channel 10, I'm Doppler Dave.

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1: Welcome back to the program. Dana Lash with you. We've been talking about the president's remarks yesterday, primetime. I'm not going to lie. Part of me wanted him to be like, okay, yeah, we're going to talk about the election stuff, but also here's an alien. And then like a dude, little dude would come out. I hope that whenever anything like that is revealed, I need Trump to be in the White House when it happens, because you know, the unveiling would be so spectacular because it's a show, right? So it would be spectacular. I mean, they would probably have like a stage and, you know, I'm just saying, right? Can you imagine, Kane?
2: No, man.
1: I don't want there to be a regular bureaucrat in the White House for the unveiling of any aliens. I want it to be POTUS. Like that, just be, or like he's at the Resolute desk and the cameras, it's a tight shot. And he's like, you know, it's President Donald J. Trump, and he's talking. And then all of a sudden, the camera zooms out and there's literally a Martian standing right next to him, like a little green dude or gray. Were they green, gray? I don't know. Blue? I don't know.
2: The grays.
1: That's right. It sounds like a slur. You know, that would be the first thing that would happen. Don't slur me. They would immediately like play into the whole DEI. That's my only hesitation about welcoming like space aliens.
3: You think aliens are leftists?
1: I don't know. It's Murphy's Law, man. They're intergalactic beings, so I don't know. I mean, I just don't know if I would trust any alien life form that unlocked its doors coming past Earth, much less land here and try to engage with us. We are literally a galactic disease. I shouldn't say this, but I made the remark one time. I was frustrated one time and I said something to my husband like, well, I'm grateful that Jesus saves, because I wouldn't save any of these people. He looked at me, he's like, okay, you shouldn't say that. And I'm like, I know, but still, you see what I mean? People are so horrible. Case in point. You like that segue?
2: Yeah.
1: I just want to revel in it for a minute. So Kane asks me, so on a scale of, what did you say, like on a scale of 1 to 10, how petty are you? And I'm like, Richard Petty. But that wasn't your point.
3: No, it was about how petty the left is.
1: Yes. So this story. So Florida has a newly named airport, right? It's the President Donald. We could do that.
2: Donald.
1: Palm Beach International Airport. There was a bill the Florida legislature approved to rename it to the President Donald J. Trump Airport, right? And now I didn't, of all the things, maybe I'm being naive here, because the left has a problem with everything. So why would I be surprised that the same people who have a problem with literally what is on the box of butter, that why did I think that there wouldn't be any objections over this? So there is, what is Live and Let's Fly? That's I guess a memo, right?
2: Yeah.
1: It's an airline industry. So it's a United Airlines and another airline. They're doing it's a reciprocal program, I guess, for their travelers. So that little program had a memo that they sent out. And apparently some passengers want to change their flights because they don't want to fly into President Donald J. Trump International Airport. Kane, is it because of the name?
2: Yeah.
1: Or maybe is there something wrong with the airport?
2: No,
3: it's because of the name. That's all it is.
1: So it's just the name?
3: Yeah. They don't want to land at the airport they've always landed at because of the name.
1: So this internal memo, apparently it's allowing people who don't want to land at the President Donald J. Trump International Airport to change their flights for free. If they can go to Fort Lauderdale or Miami if they don't want to come into the Palm Beach Trump Airport. The guidance even included a suggested response for agents. Quote, I understand that you'd rather not fly to this airport anymore. You know,
2: why? Who's entertaining this crap?
1: United Airlines told Fox Business that their memo was poorly worded and not accurate. What? So, how much money do you think that they're losing on that?
3: it's their fault. They're accommodating these idiots. If the company is deciding to accommodate these idiots, the whatever losses they're incurring is their own fault.
1: Well, and I'm looking at this piece here. And, yeah, they can switch to Fort Lauderdale. They can switch to Miami. It just seems like that's kind of a drive if you're going without having to pay extra. Wait, would you have to pay extra? If you wait, whoa, whoa, whoa, whoa, whoa, whoa, whoa, whoa. Kane, say that you were like, I don't want to fly into Fort Lauderdale. I'd rather go to Miami. Would you have to pay extra?
3: Yes.
1: But if you don't want to fly into the President Donald J. Trump airport, you don't have to pay extra.
3: It's only free if the airline themselves made a mistake. And then, you know what I mean? That's when it's free. But they're not. That's not how it's happening here. The airline is accommodating these people because of their fees.
1: How much is it usually? What's the fee to change? I don't change airports because I'm very picky.
3: It depends on the type of ticket you buy in the very beginning, like how much, you know, because you do have the option to have a non-refundable type ticket as well.
1: So they said if their customer doesn't want to fly to the airport, use your... This is the memo. Dear heavens, I'm sorry. This is so stupid. It's making me angry. If a customer does not want to fly to the airport, use your empowerment to offer acceptable alternatives, such as Fort Lauderdale Airport, Miami International Airport. And if they don't want to land, they give them, like, suggested responses. For instance, one of the guidance offers this as something gate agents, I guess, or agents can say to the passengers, quote, I understand that you'd rather not fly to this airport anymore. We can look at nearby airports like Fort Lauderdale or Miami instead. Is that an acceptable alternative? It sounds like they're talking to toddlers. That's so insane. This is so stupid. Who cares? Fort Lauderdale is 45 miles south of West Palm Beach. Miami is over 70 miles away. So that's still a haul. If I were United, I would just say, you know what? Get TF over it, you walking mental abortion. Or don't fly. In fact, I would say, no, you know what? I'm taking your ticket. You're too retarded to fly. We don't want this nonsense in the air. We do not want this nonsense up in a pressurized tube 30,000 feet in the air because someone may go crazy at you because you're that stupid and petty. Who is that? By the way, these are only rich people that this affects. These are rich progressives that are doing this. There is no person who is counting their pennies who's like, well, I just don't want to fly into this airport. I don't like the name of it. If you're flying to West Palm Beach, you're not poor. Sorry, you ain't. You ain't poor. These are just rich progressives that are bitching about it. That's all this is. Get over it. Get over it. There's so many things. What is it? What's going to change? Them objecting to this airport. What are they fixing? Look, I solved world hunger because I switched my flight instead of going to President Donald J. Trump International Airport. So many words. I switched my flight to Miami International. Look, I stopped all world hunger. I ended racism. I stopped the conflict in Iran just by switching to this different airport. What are you accomplishing? What are you accomplishing? You know, I don't want these people to not be able to do that, but I wish there was a follow through. Like, is there a way? This is, again, why you never should vote for me. If I ever run for office, just know that it's an alien who's wearing me as a suit. Because I hate people too much to want to, like, represent them. I'm sorry, I do. Actually, I'm not at all sorry. I don't want the grief. I could never, and I would never want to represent anyone who would vote for me. But if I was in elected office, I would be like, okay, well, all of these people, we're going to round you up for forced sterilization. You're too stupid to procreate, and you're never allowed to fly again. You think China's bad? Oh, dear children, no. No. Under a Dana regime? Oh, it would be ridiculous. I'm just being honest, Kane.
2: Yeah.
1: I'm just telling you what I would do. That's it. See? So be thankful. I bet I don't want that done to me, though. So, you know. But the airport said they have to change the name by state law, and it does not affect its ownership, governance, or operations. So, I mean, what do they think is going to happen? You think, oh, well, do you think that if you fly into Donald J. Trump airport, your taxes are going to lower? Oh, no. I mean, what do you think? You think the border's going to close more? Like, what are you upset about? Good heavens. People are just so dumb. It's just one of the dumbest stories I've ever seen. And it's real. But the thing is, for there to be that much For there to be a story about this, that means a lot of people were complaining. For United to literally have to craft a memo, that means enough people were complaining.
3: Was it United that crafted the memo, or was it that Live and Let Fly?
1: Well, United's part of that little program.
3: Right.
1: And the other airline that I can't pronounce. That one. Right. Yeah, that one. Those two airlines together, that's like their frequent flyer or whatever travel program. So, yes, it's partly United.
3: Part virtue signaling, and maybe a few people complained, and they found an opportunity to virtue signal here. I think that could have been it. But I just don't want to think that humanity is a stupid, or a good portion of it is the stupid.
1: You really?
3: I don't want to think that. I mean, I keep getting the evidence thrown in my face to the opposite, but...
1: Oh, no, I need to see evidence to the contrary at this point. I need to see evidence to the contrary. So, I mean, well, maybe, you know, those are more flights for you. If you're in Florida and you want to go out to Palm Beach, you got more flight opportunities because you have these people that are self-canceling. So I can't really push against
3: empty
1: that.
3: Empty middle seat.
1: Yeah, right? Oh, man. Empty middle. That's right. All right. We have more on the way. Some of the stuff we're going to get into. So I saw that movie. It's because it's available for streaming. Backrooms. Have you seen The Backrooms? Just everyone out there, because I can hear some people going, but I don't like horror movies. It's not really a horror movie. There's no really blood and guts. There's nothing like that in there. It's very mental. It's very good though. It was done by literally a 20-year-old, Kane Parsons, who was Kane Pixels on YouTube. And his dad was in FX in Hollywood. So he grew up out in California, and then he decided he was obsessed with making videos, and he did this like 12 video series on YouTube called The Backrooms, and it's exploration of liminal spaces. And it's a really cool idea because it presents the environment as though it's its own character, which is very much, it's almost like influenced by Kubrick without Kubrick, if that's possible. So you know how The Shining, the hotel in The Shining, is its own character. And I love films like that where the structure is that present and is that heavy and active in the whole story. And so this explores the way that he put it, which I thought was incredibly smart. It weaponizes nostalgia. Brilliant. That's an even better pitch than Al Ruddy's. I'm going to create an ice, ice blue movie about, you know, the people you love or something like that. His famous one-line pitch. So I saw Backrooms, and it was great. So I would watch it if you like horror films particularly. But apparently The Odyssey, so are they sending takedown notices to people memeing about The Odyssey? Because that's apparently what's being discussed on social media. We're going to dive into that here coming up. We also have Days of These United States on the way. 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
12: And then with the trans community, like, we're being dehumanized.
1: What?
12: They say that we want to hurt people. I don't want to hurt anybody. I just want to use the bathroom. And if they want me to use the men's room, I will, but I don't want to be assaulted.
1: I don't think anyone could assault him. I just want to use the bathroom. I don't want to be assaulted. Just shut up. No one's going to assault you, but you're not going to make women feel uncomfortable. Dear heavens, what in the world? So this has to do, this dude, I mean, clearly, oh my gosh, I'm just trying to get over the, that's not at all what I thought that video was going to look like, Kane.
3: Yeah, well, Cut 19 is gives you a little window into who this candidate is, if you want to.
1: Yeah, go ahead, do it. Because this is, by the way, this is a Maine Democrat, Ashley Webb. These are the people they're trying to get to replace Plattner. Watch. Wow.
13: Ashley Webb, what qualifications do you have to serve in the U.S. Senate?
14: Oh, I ran for office several times. Didn't win, but I did run. And then I'm a songwriter, and then I write my own books. And then I suppose my transparency, I wouldn't lie to the people, and I wouldn't deceive the people like we're being deceived right now. Like,
1: I feel like I'm watching the third Step Brothers character who was cut out of the film.
3: I feel like I'm being deceived right now. Him trying to tell me he's a woman.
1: I kind of never want him to go away now. I want to make him the mascot for the Democrat Party. So why are you qualified to be senator? Well, it's because I write my own books. It's like talking to Chester from Syphil and Ollie. It's literally Chester from Syphil and Ollie. That's who we're looking at. Like trans Chester from Syphil and Ollie. I write my own books. And I write... Oh, yeah, I write songs, too. Like, you forget mid-sentence where you are.
3: I won an award in a Chinese checker tournament.
1: Oh, my gosh. Oh, my gosh. Democrats keep getting crazier. So, wait. So, this was... I'm just trying to get over the optics of it, also. Give me a moment, because that's not at all what I thought. I didn't watch that debate. I didn't watch any of that debate. So, and I've just seen Ashley Webb's name, but... He's the dude who wants to replace Plattner.
15: One of them.
1: One of the dude. He is, okay, wait, let me look at this. Describes himself as a trans intersex. What is that? What is that? I don't even know what this means. Real stuff.
3: He doesn't know either, just for the record.
1: Oh my gosh, it's Friday. A trans intersex activist. And when he was like, I ran for office several times. I didn't win, but I did run. Oh. And then he goes, his answer on ICE. I love this paragraph from the New York Post. They're so petty. Like, what's going on with ICE? Pretend like these victims did something wrong. Like, it's like unacceptable, said Webb, who is wearing a black and pink flower dress with white and pink sneakers. So you have this guy who's standing on stage with these other three people, and he's dressed like a toddler. He's dressed like someone's mom dressed their three-year-old. Here are your pink Converse, and here's your pink flower dress. And he's sitting over here looking like Meatloaf. You know he does, right? Like if there were two of them together. Oh, my gosh. This takes... Okay, so the lady who was like, such as Map, such as... She just got dethroned. Even though we saw a recent interview with her, and it was still as bad. This guy's the new that. Holy wow. So they got the Maine Secretary of State, the founder of a beer company, and someone who calls themselves a writer and actor. Who? I gotta Google this broad. I don't even know who this is. We got a lot more on the way. Don't go anywhere. Stick with us.

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4: Another tense day in the Middle East. I'm Lisa Brady, Fox News. Kuwait's army just reporting it intercepted ballistic missiles and drones in Kuwaiti airspace. Iran keeps attacking U.S. Gulf allies as the U.S. expands its airstrikes on Iran in an ongoing tug of war over the Strait of Hormuz.
5: The blockade is being enforced. Three ships as of this morning had been turned back, one disabled and one boarded by U.S. Marines. This has now, for the six nights in a row, we have seen the intensity of the airstrikes increase.
4: Fox's Mike Tobin in Tel Aviv. Bridges among the latest U.S. targets. CENTCOM just confirming another round of U.S. strikes underway, and the U.S. military also just reporting a fourth commercial vessel now redirected as part of the blockade. President Trump is urging Lindsey Graham's sister to run for a full term in the U.S. Senate.
6: President Trump is offering his complete and total endorsement to Senator Darlene Graham, the sister of South Carolina Republican Lindsey Graham, if she chooses to run for her late brother's Senate seat. That term expires the end of this year, and a Republican primary is set for next month to replace Lindsey Graham on the ballot. The president says Darlene Graham is a spectacular person and a true American patriot, and says he's asked her to run in the special primary for the good of the nation. Darlene Graham was sworn in this week as senator to serve out the rest of Lindsey Graham's term.
4: Fox's Jared Halpern at the White House, where the president says he made the request during an Oval Office visit. California-based Taylor Farms is voluntarily recalling all iceberg lettuce sourced from central Mexico. This after federal health officials announced an apparent link between that lettuce used by Taco Bell and a parasite-driven outbreak in multiple states. However, the cause of more illnesses in other states remains under investigation. Stocks finish lower, the Dow down 406 at the bell. 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
4: A body recovered is identified as one of three people missing after a boat capsized off San Francisco earlier this week.
18: A police marine unit discovering 58-year-old Tondra Madruga's body near Treasure Island, a former Navy station in the San Francisco Bay. The victim's family taken to Facebook to say they are heartbroken by the loss of our beloved mother, daughter, sister, and aunt. This, the second confirmed fatality after a recreational cruise boat carrying 20 people for a memorial service capsized after being hit by a wave. 79-year-old Clifford Boyza died after being pulled from the chilly waters. Two others are still missing. A dog on board was also killed.
4: Fox's Christian Goodwin. Officials believe that boat is submerged more than 100 feet deep. Boeing gets a green light from the FAA to take responsibility for certifying all of its 737 MAX and 787 jets beginning next week. This follows months of review. The FAA says Boeing's final safety checks are now good enough to ensure the planes are airworthy. However, government inspectors will keep monitoring production at the company's plants. The FAA took over 737 MAX approvals in 2019 after two deadly crashes blamed on a new software system, later also ending the company's right to self-certify the 787s. A man in Michigan is accused of bilking investors out of a $1 billion project the prosecutors say was never meant to be built.
11: The U.S. Attorney's Office says it was supposed to be a $3 billion sports and entertainment complex in Romulus near Detroit's airport that turned out to be a scheme to steal millions from investors, in which 66-year-old Ken Bardwell is now facing felony charges, accused of using investors' money on luxury items and personal expenses. City leaders in Romulus saying they supported the project until concerns about its legitimacy emerged and were referred to the FBI.
4: Fox's Jeff Manasso. I'm Lisa Brady. This is Fox News.
13: The most powerful rocket in the world left sitting on the pad after Thursday's failure to launch. Rory O'Neill has the details.
14: The countdown for the test flight went all the way down to T-minus zero.
15: And we did trigger a hold right at startup there. You saw we got a hold on the booster.
14: On X, SpaceX CEO Elon Musk said at least four of the engines failed to ignite. It will take a few days before they can try again with the 13th test flight of Starship, a rocket that will be needed for NASA's return to the moon. The launch abort caused shares of SpaceX stock to slip in after-hours trading. I'm Rory O'Neill.
13: The AAA Texas Weekend Gas Watch says the statewide average gas price in Texas is $3.55 a gallon for regular unleaded. That price up 13 cents from a week ago, 76 cents more than a year ago. The national average is $3.94, the average price at the pump here in Amarillo, $3.50 per gallon. For KGNC News, I'm Michael J. Stevens. KGNC.
17: Do you know how when you go to church and you hear a good sermon and then the preacher wraps up the sermon and then the guy is supposed to give closing prayer? You give up there and give closing prayer. You don't give your own mini sermon. You go up there, you do what you're supposed to do, and you shut up. The problem is that you have a regime that's not interested in good faith negotiation. That has nothing to do with some rando influencer on X. Are you kidding me?
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17: Welcome back to the program. Dana Lash with you. We're at the top of the second hour. I cannot get over the Ashley Webb thing. It's still not happening. Oh, my gosh. And the chat is not helping. Whoa. Here's what they're saying. I'm dying right now. I am just trying so hard to stay focused. If Meatloaf was trans, Timu Meatloaf. Oh, my gosh. And then apparently, I don't know. I don't even think, I think the intersex thing, I don't even believe him being intersex.
20: No?
17: No. I think he would just have been regular trans. I don't know. I don't believe anybody anymore when they say that they're anything. All I know is I feel like I'm watching the third party in Frog and Toad. I just.
21: Based on what I'm seeing, I know which direction nature was leaning.
17: It's Friday.
21: That's all I'm going to say.
17: It's Friday. Half of you are already on vacation. We're just being, whew. All right. So welcome back. Lorraine has a really good roundup of the president's remarks on voter fraud. It's up at Substack, chapter and verse. Go check it out. And I got to point out, this is something I was thinking about. So POTUS was, I mean, he was pretty hardcore in his remarks yesterday. You know, with the things that he was saying when he was going after China and he was going after the registered voters who were non-citizens. And yes, I do think that it absolutely was a way for him to really push the SAVE Act. But I've noticed something, and I was thinking about this because with the video that we were playing yesterday with Vance, with the vice president. POTUS has gone out there and has just gone after all of our geopolitical enemies that are trying so hard to divide America. And that's the whole, I mean, he went after them hard. He went after them hard. And he was, you know, throwing out receipts, talking about the, you know, hackable voting machines, really slamming China, slamming China. And I was thinking about this. I'm like, this is a very, there's a very clear difference in the administration this week. Because POTUS has gone so hard after China, after Russia, all of those geopolitical foes that have been pushing that red-green alliance, really. And Vance goes after Israel. He didn't say anything about this. They do not at all seem like a team right now. At all. They do not seem like they are on the same page. And that's a real problem. I think that's a real problem going into midterms. You have the Tucker Carlson wing of the Republican Party that hates Trump and wants to remake the GOP. This is cut 24. Listen to this. This is what he's, I mean, this is more proof for my point. Yeah, cut 24.
0: The Republican Party, the fact that you've left it, does that mean you've given up on J.D. Vance leading the Republican Party, being the next presidential candidate, and it being a different Republican Party to what you see now?
1: Well, I think if J.D. Vance were president, of course he would not be at a war with Iran. It's impossible for me to imagine J.D. Vance standing up and saying we need to have two wars to defeat a phantom nuclear program. It's like too insane. You know, I think he has too much self-respect to say something like that. I don't think he believes it. I think J.D. Vance would have led the Republican Party into closer alignment with its own voters.
17: What? Okay, for voters have overwhelmingly been supporting POTUS on this. I mean, I've looked at all of the surveys on this. They have overwhelmingly supported Trump on what he's been doing with Iran. Whether you look at Quinnipiac, whether you look at Gallup poll, where you have issues is economics, and it's a completely different survey set. Completely different survey set. And I don't know where he thinks he's going with this. Nothing that he says is supported by truth. So you have one of Vance's closest friends, the guy who got him into the White House as vice president, the guy whose son was his deputy press secretary, and you know that was a gratuity hire, who's saying, oh, well, we wouldn't have had this. You know, because if Vance were in office, remember, they subscribed to the Barack Obama foreign policy that Iran is just one economic package away from functioning like a normal regime. If only we would just give Iran more money. If only we would just try diplomacy. These are statements made by either clueless people or people who believe that politics began the day that they were born. The diplomatic dance with Iran literally predates my birth. In fact, it's gone on longer than most of you in my listening audience and viewing audience. That's how long. Decades, decades, decades, decades. So the assertion that, well, if only, that doesn't even make any sense. Because the issue hasn't been the United States. The issue hasn't been any policy with the United States. The issue has been the regime. There is this push amongst the Carlson faction of this coalition. And really, they're leftists who make more money trying to ingratiate themselves with the right than they do being simply on the left. Because remember, the left doesn't tolerate if you get off message, right? And the rights coalition tolerates it because it's the only way that you have a coalition. So they have that freedom there. But they're leftists cosplaying, like Ashley Webb is cosplaying as a woman. They're cosplaying as Republicans. And they're really trying to undermine everything that the president is doing. If you really look at it, they're the ones who are floating this idea that Iran can be reasoned with and that Trump is a warmonger. They've really been floating that. And I feel like Vance just rides it. And he's not too aggressive in saying anything against it because he needs the optic of looking as though he's supportive of the president. He would tank himself. It's too early for him. At some point, he's going to have to turn on POTUS publicly. In order to ascend, that's going to have to happen. In order to make Vance happen, Trump has to be destroyed. And that's what all of this is laying the foundation for. From the get-go, Vance's track to this point has been almost just like Barack Obama's. Immediately comes in and spends, 18 months here, a year there, and then all right, now you're vice president because Tucker Carlson and Peter Thiel really pushed hard to make it happen. So this idea, and in Tucker, and this is probably why he never got hired at the CIA, he's playing his hands a little too early. It's too early to put all this stuff out here yet, but they're already doing it. And I think they're doing it because they did not anticipate Trump being as successful as he was out of the gate with Iran. I really feel like that expedited a lot of things. But Tucker keeps acting like he's the one who speaks for the majority of people on the right. He really does. And he asserts that, well, Vance is the one who speaks for the majority. No, Vance, actually, if that were true, he probably would have won his Senate race in Ohio by a larger margin than he did, and without the millions of dollars that he needed in the form of a bailout for Mitch McConnell. And Trump had to be lobbied very, very hard. And I've heard this from people who were involved in it. Very hard to even consider him. So it's something that people had to literally call in a lot of chits, C-H-I-T-S, to make happen. So no, that's not really how that works if someone agrees with you or if they feel like you speak for them. But that being said, there is this disconnect, and it's very obvious in the administration. POTUS is really focusing on China, Russia. He's really focused on cutting China out and protecting America's interests because he understands that this is all about protecting American interests. That's what it's about. Healthy allies also protect America's interests. Making sure that China doesn't control choke points protects America's interests. But that's not anything that the VP has been addressing. It's just wild to me that you spend 2 hours in a podcast interview and you kind of gloss over, really, and skip over everything that POTUS is pushing on, and you only go after an alliance. It's just weird to me. And very energetically, enthusiastically do it. And spend a lot of time, really, without Rogan having to draw it out of him. It's just very odd. They are not at all on the same page. And it's becoming more evident. And I feel like one of the reasons Vance is doing all of this press is he's trying to separate himself from Trump. He's trying to keep his name in circulation because so much of it's focused on Trump and then Rubio and Bessent and all of this stuff as it relates with the negotiations, which Vance wasn't really part of until the last half of the last bit. And then that was his whole idea of, well, we have to push diplomacy and economic relief and all of that, which that's where it came in with the Saudi states or the Arab League and Saudi Arabia, UAE, etc. Well, they can give money to Iran. Remember, that's the idea, that they're just one economic package away from being a fully respectable regime. Doesn't make any sense. They've never have been. I mean, we've heard that excuse. I mean, dear heavens, that's what Barack Obama said. That's why they took over all those pallets of cash, based on the same belief that Iran was just one economic package away from functioning like, a normal regime. So they're not all on the same page. And it's becoming problematic because it's proving to be a distraction for Trump's agenda. And the thing that I see, because they're all doing damage control. They spent all yesterday doing damage control. And they spent all this morning doing damage control. And there are a lot of messages going back channel, criticizing people and trying to prevent them from speaking out more. So that's becoming a real issue. It's becoming a real problem. You can't detract from what POTUS is doing. I gave the example yesterday. It's like when the pastor finishes his sermon and then it gives a great sermon, and that's what everybody's supposed to have in their minds as they leave and go back to their lives that week. And then you have the guy go that's leading the closing prayer come up and ramble on for 20 minutes longer and give his own mini sermon and step all over it. It's very similar. It should not be that way. But what it signals is that there is a lack of cohesion, and they're definitely not on the same page. So I don't know what the – and not only does it look like they're not on the same page, but it kind of looks like Vance is sort of on the periphery. Because I feel like if they were both on the same page and also if they were communicating regularly, that – I don't know. I just feel like the messaging would be a lot tighter. Because Trump's been running a tighter ship on this stuff this term than he did his first time in office. So there's a lot of – there's a lot of red flags here. But this has been – all of this, they're trying to build – a body, for the lack of a better way to put it, a presence for Vance, a CV for Vance, so to speak, outside of Trump. They're trying to make him relevant apart from being VP, apart from Trump's popularity on his own. So this is a PR controlled opposition effort. That's what this is. They're very, they get very, I've had people mad at me for talking about this. I'm not kidding. So we have more on the way. 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
2: 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He'll be here with all the latest local news, sports, weather, and traffic. 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

0: And now, all of the news you would probably miss. It's time for Dana's Quick Five.
1: Astronomers have found an atmosphere on a nearby Earth-like planet. They didn't call it Earth Junior. They didn't call it Mick-like Earth. No, you know what they named it? So boring. It's LHS1140 lowercase b. I mean, I can't think of anything more imaginative than space. And I don't know why you couldn't have named it something a little bit more fun, right? I mean, come on. But they said the atmosphere is very similar. Okay, that's great. Are aliens there? Because that's all we care about. Show us the aliens. We don't care about anything else. Short sales are rising as underwater homeowners are trying to dodge foreclosures. Oof. They are saying that usually it's rare, but it's been creeping up as these homeowners are trying to avoid foreclosure. A handful of mid-priced markets are seeing the highest concentration of these deals. And that's when short sales, when you got this, a homeowner who needs to offload their property does it for less than what the balance that they have remaining on their mortgage. And so that's increasing. A lot of that's happening. That's not a good sign for the market. Let's see. Former smokers who vape face higher lung cancer and death risks. I read that vaping, you get a higher percent, like a higher chance of lung cancer with vaping than you did regular old cigarettes. That's another thing that I read.
2: Oh, no.
1: But this study says 4.5 million former smokers found that it was linked to those higher risks than any other cause. I just think it smells nasty. I don't like cigar smells good. That smells like almost like a candle. Cigarettes smell like nasty,
3: because
1: bro.
3: The tobacco and cigars, it's less processed than the ones in cigarettes.
1: Yeah. 2 minutes of puzzling a day, or like, I guess, doing puzzles. We could just say that in the headline instead of trying to make up a verb. Apparently boost your brain health. There's all this, crosswords, all that stuff slows cognitive decline. So here's where I come in and say video games help that too. Just gonna say, that's why you should hell dive. I'm just gonna say, joining Canada and other in the assisted death business, France now, their lower house of parliament has adopted final text of a landmark right to die law. So they're going to commit seppuku by killing themselves while they allow all of these illegal aliens in. There, France, yeah. 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
4: 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It was

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5: Cattle futures lower again while corn and wheat finish higher. I'm Kerry Martin with Closing Markets on the Texas Farm Bureau Radio Network. A lower close once again in cattle futures to wrap up the trading week on Friday. August live cattle down 265, 224.42. The October down 257, closing at 220.70. Feeder cattle, same story. August down 65 cents, 345.95. September feeders down $1, $3.39.35. Cash fed cattle market sharply lower again this week. Here in the Southern Plains, we've sold cattle mostly at $2.37 to $2.38. That's 10 to 11 bucks lower compared to last week's average. In the North, dressed cattle had a big range, anywhere from $3.70 to $3.85. Most of the sales in that $3.77 to $3.80 range. That's $12 to $15 lower compared to last week's weighted average. Boxed beef prices higher. Choice up 31 cents, $3.68.69. Select up 66, $3.56.35. Corn closed higher, getting spillover support from wheat. We'll talk about that in a second. September corn up 3.25, 444.75. December corn up 3.5. 467.5. Wheat has been on a big run over the last week. Ukraine has been attacking Russian grain shipping infrastructure, and that is destabilizing that Black Sea area. Those two countries, Russia and Ukraine, produce over 30% of world wheat supplies. September, Kansas City wheat up 15.75, 732.25. September, Chicago wheat up 8, closing at 682.75. Cotton finished slightly lower with new crop December cotton down 64 points, 78.66. In the energy markets, August natural gas up 5 at 291. August West Texas crude up 374, 82.69 a barrel. I'm Kerry Martin on the Texas Farm Bureau Radio Network.
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9: Well, there's really overall a lot to like. It's a very summer-like forecast here for your upcoming weekend outlook. Thankfully, not out-of-control heat expected. For your Friday evening, we'll drop down into the 70s with upper 60s overnight tonight, calming winds overnight like what we've been used to. We'll see upper 80s as you go on into your Saturday tomorrow. Perhaps a chance of some afternoon isolated storms could maybe bring some brief heavy rain and, of course, maybe some strong gusts at times. But other than that, we're looking to stay dry, not only for the rest of tomorrow, but for the rest of next week as well. With your first alert forecast from News Channel 10, I am meteorologist Sheldon Brashears.

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1: Can somebody explain to me what the hell Michelle Obama's purpose is at this point? Does she do a broadcast with her or podcast, whatever, with her brother? Is that what this is from? Like, why do I keep getting all of these clips of her? Is it because she does this podcast? Is that what it is?
2: I don't know. It could be an intentional algorithm thing, too.
1: No. I'm just saying, because she constantly complains about everything.
2: Oh, yeah. That's
1: never. I feel like the whole, all of it is just her complaining about stuff. So, case in point, this is audio cut 21, where she is complaining now that the media fixated on her outfits as opposed to her powerful oratory. Listen.
3: This is when I understood, like, this is politics. Oh, they're coming after me because I'm useful. Right. And they're trying to beat my husband, so they're trying to slow me down, right? And some of those first articles, they would always start, she was wearing a purple sheath and she had on this pair of shoes. It wouldn't matter what I said, Kiki. The article would start with what I had on.
1: Wow.
3: And I realized, oh, this is how they do women in politics. This is how we treat women in public life. We diminish them to just what they look like and not what I'm saving. Now, I'm giving impassionate speeches. I think people know now that I can give a speech. Okay. That didn't just start happening. You know, I was always really good on the campaign trail. I was always a powerful orator.
1: Humility is a virtue. Define woman. What are you talking about? Define women. Define woman. What? What do you mean? I mean, you reduce women down to what? Down to makeup? Down to implants? Down to extensions? Men and women's bathrooms? Men and women's sports teams? Define woman. First off, they always talk about, do you know why the press talks about what women wear over what men do, what men wear? Because men dress boring. Unless you are Dolce & Gabbana, men dress boring. And that's not an insult. That's how it should be. A man does not know what brand he's wearing. A man just puts it on, right? That's it. Men don't sit here and obsess over things that aren't men's stuff. That's the nature of men. Now, women like clothes, and they like for the most, I mean, I love black clothes. I mean, oh my goodness, it's the best. But they ask women that because women wear more and different things and they are not relegated to just suits and things like that. With men. I mean, I can't believe I have to explain it in such excruciatingly minute detail. But here we are. Instead of my powerful speech, as a lot of people, first off, she's not that powerful of a speaker. Sorry, but you're not. You're just not. You're just like every other politician's wife who goes up there and speaks. So stop acting like you're the Albert Einstein of giving speeches. This is so stupid. I feel like she's mad because her husband made history when he was in the White House. And I feel like she's trying to get some of that. You know what I mean? Like she's trying to have that something for her. Like, what is my accomplishment that I got out of this period? Because it seems like it's not enough for her to have just simply been support for her husband. But remember, that's how women on the left, they don't look at things like that. They don't look at supportive roles as being valuable, which in and of itself is sexist. To disregard and discount the power in that, the ability to shape the trajectory of history by being in a supportive role, to ignore that because you're focused on the man, that is inherently sexist. That's what these third wave and fourth wave feminists, it's just they literally just dunk on themselves constantly with the hypocrisy and the inconsistency. I'm so tired of it. Good night. But she always complains. That was her giving a speech. She always complains always, always, always complains. So a couple of other things. Can I play this? This is Tim Burchett. This is Cut 13. I just have to play this because it's hysterical. He was asked about Chuck Schumer having a bathroom break on the Senate floor. Go ahead, listen to this.
4: Hey, I was wondering if you heard Chuck Schumer kind of pass gas. It sounded like he passed gas when he was up there.
5: Yeah, I wasn't sure if he... I think he'd just been to Taco Bell. I saw that, yeah.
1: Man. Man. That was pretty good. I liked that one. That was pretty good. That was... Yeah, he ended up... Ugh, just so crazy. It's wild to think, too, you know... With him being up there on the Senate floor, so many people have been talking about this. I don't think enough people are talking about Marco Rubio's speech when he was blasting left-wing violence. When he was at talking with all of these other, how many, like 60 other heads, when he was talking about the severity of left-wing violence, 60 different countries. And he was there. I wasn't at the, was it at the UN? It was State Department released the full video of it. And I mean, his remarks are like 20 minutes. It's worth listening to the whole speech that he gave. It was really good. And that's kind of the thing with all of this, what the attention economy. Rubio gave one of his best speeches. He gave a powerful speech on behalf of the administration, and Trump has been talking about this left-wing violence, and I think what Rubio said, his speech, and I think Trump talking about the voter fraud that the left encouraged, especially from these other foreign nations, has, I think that was a 1-2 punch that was very, very powerful. Rubio delivered this incredibly important speech talking about left-wing violent extremism and how other countries are seeing it. This, what he said is a resurgence. The only thing I disagree with is he said it was a resurgence. I think it's always been here. But now you're seeing it in all of these other countries as well, because European countries have been adopting Western leftist tactics. And he was talking about how these are basically domestic terrorist threats, and he wants an international response. He said it. He was talking about the summit because POTUS has this expansion of treating left-wing political violence as a priority terrorist threat, and that's what Rubio's promoting, and he's warning about this. He attacked criticism of it as partisan fiction. He said that there's this ideological prejudice which has left a blind spot in global counterterrorism, which is true. How many times have we heard that? It's true. Especially with Europe, because the EU and the ability to travel within all of these nations really expedited the interior migration of all these illegal immigrants that were coming from Northern Africa, etc. And he keeps saying left wing, left wing, left wing. Which is incredibly important. Washington Post was talking about the counterterrorism tools that could be unlocked to target far left violent activists, you know, the rioters, things like that. Because Trump was saying just last fall that they were going to expand this. And that's when he was saying, discussing targeting Antifa, labeling them as a foreign terrorist organization. And he said at the event, quote, let's get it done. Okay, let's get it done, Marco, end quote. So Rubio's doing that. And I was just comparing, just thinking about this, like you had this really important speech, 60 countries there. Left-wing violence, left-wing, left-wing, left-wing violence. That's such a narrative to seize on. But yet, you had another member of the administration that went on an entertainment podcast and for 2 hours just went into conspiracy theories and then attacked an ally nation. That could have really been, that moment could have highlighted the effort that is being undertaken by this administration against left-wing terrorism. It could have hit any part of Rubio's speech. And instead, we got conspiracy theory, weird sound bites, and we got to witness daylight between the vice president and president. And I was thinking, That's why politics should not be entertainment. Because then they treat policy as something trite. It becomes something trite, and it becomes something that is dictated by whichever way the wind blows. One of the worst things that's happened is this weird, you know what I mean? Like, I think you can be entertaining in how you present information, but when you make policy entertainment, that becomes an issue. And I think it also detracts from the importance of some of the issue. I mean, I just feel like that speech and talking about left-wing terrorism is so incredibly important. Especially when the left has always accused the right of doing it, you know. I mean, we've literally restored access to one of the biggest oil reserves in the Americas. Looking at Venezuela. We moved to absolutely run China out of South America. We thwarted them with the Panama Canal. We have thwarted them with the Strait of Hormuz. And instead of really hammering these points, what we get is a bunch of conspiracy theories flirting with multipolarity, the theory that suggests that the United States is weak and needs to revert to just its hemisphere so that China and Russia can rise. That's Carlson's theory. Dukin's theory, Putin's theory. And we went on conspiracy theory rants about an allied nation in the Middle East. What the hell is happening? Who's running comms for the VP? This is a serious thing. And then that ends up getting more runway than left-wing terrorism and talking about all of the ways that we locked China out of all of these. And you know, honestly, it's very, very important to spike the football on China. I'm not being petty. Do you know why? Because you need to remind people that you do have wins. One of the biggest psyops has been trying to doom scroll, as people doom scroll and see this, is they've been trying to convince people that nothing's being accomplished. Nothing's happening. Nothing's being done. That's one way to try to undermine the administration and brainwash you out of a vote. That nothing's being done. It's so incredibly important to spike the football on this stuff. What has happened in Latin America with boxing out China is huge, huge. Venezuela, huge. And instead, we're like, we got a week of conspiracy theories, stupid conspiracy theories, and going after an alliance. What in the world? It's undisciplined. It's unserious. And it sounds like comments of a YouTube section. I want America to be successful, but America can't be successful if there is a shadow operation seeking to undermine the administration that dresses itself in the robes of a coalition. We have more to come. We have Florida Man on the way as we move. 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
17: 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I mean the fact that at least two women have credibly accused him of rape. And the Democrats are going to have a rapist as their candidate?
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0: It's his life mission to make bad decisions. It's time for Florida Man.
1: All right. I don't even know where to start with this. So I got a few here. A woman stabbed her lover in Miami-Dade while on house arrest for stabbing another lover in Miami-Dade.
2: It's a good pattern here.
1: Sounds, yeah. Oh, man. She's, that mugshot. She literally has the word faith tatted above her right eyebrow. Nice. There you go. Scarlett Willard. I figured as much. She is accused of stabbing a second lover in the abdomen within two dudes within 2 months in South Florida. So she's averaging one a month. She used a smoking device. Now, I thought vape, but what if it's like a crack thing? I don't know. Yeah. She used a smoking device to stab her lover in Broward County and a kitchen knife. So two different counties. A kitchen knife to stab another lover 2 months later in Miami-Dade. She has an ankle monitor for domestic related aggravated battery with a deadly weapon. And then she has been arrested for domestic violence 3 times. Wow. So they went to, they arrived at the mobile home. They found her sitting in a chair in the back of the property. The victim had a puncture wound to the abdomen. He said they were arguing over her being a cheater. She grabbed the knife and stabbed him. Wow. So both of the guys live, but now she just keeps racking them up. I'm saying, my gosh. So I told you yesterday about we're running out of time. The 77-year-old Florida woman, she got a randomly assigned license plate that read SQZA55. Squeeze a double snakes. And Pompano Beach, Nancy Stritto, she got it in the mail, and she did not like it. She was not happy. She's like, I don't think a senior who is almost 77 will be driving around with a plate that has that to say. And she did not. So they actually will replace it for free, which is fine. But I just thought it was hysterical. She did not like it. She was stunned when she opened the envelope and saw that it. I mean, can you imagine her pulling up to the church parking lot? Because it looks like if you saw it, you would think it was personalized on purpose, right? You would not think. And it's apparently, she didn't want to keep it because obviously 10 years. So she did get it changed. So that's good for her. So thankfully. Let's see, where else? Oh, I kind of feel this guy. 75-year-old man accused of pepper spraying a family after they wouldn't pet his dog. I don't know. I don't know that I would want anyone who doesn't want to pet a dog to pet my dog. I don't like you. If you don't like dogs, I'm immediately suspicious of you. Oh, absolutely. I'm immediately suspicious of you. And if my dog doesn't like you, Kane, you and Wick, you got some explaining to do. Wick cannot stand Kane. Still hates him. Meds. Daisy's like, what? She doesn't care. So this guy, this is in Gainesville, Florida. Marshall Avener approached a family inside the pet supermarket and was like, do you want to pet my dog? He asked their kids. And apparently they didn't respond. And then he, you know what? He didn't just ask if he wanted to pet my dog. Because after he stated that when the kids didn't respond, Avener asked the kids if they wanted to pet him instead.
2: No.
1: Yeah. And then the dad got involved.
2: What? That wasn't in the headline of the damn story.
1: Yeah, the dad then got involved. And then Avener reengaged the family and tried to touch one of their kids. And the verbal altercation erupted. Then Avener started, quote, recklessly spraying pepper spray. See, this is why guns are there. I would have held him until cops arrived. Absolutely. We got a lot more on the way as we move. Third hour coming up. Stick with us.
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9: A seventh night of strikes underway. I'm Lisa Brady, Fox News. The U.S. attacking Iran again after expanding strikes to key infrastructure, including a tower in one port city.
10: The tower, according to the U.S., gave Iran the ability to track and menace shipping in the Gulf of Oman, therefore shipping the transit of the strait. Central Command says the destruction weakens the Revolutionary Guard's ability to coordinate attacks on commercial shipping. Bandar Kamir and Bandar Abbas both saw road bridges and rail bridges destroyed. The goal is to disrupt the ability of the Iranians to resupply and attack.
9: Fox's Mike Tobin in Tel Aviv. President Trump accusing Canada of not properly maintaining their forests as smoke from hundreds of wildfires continues to impact air quality in the U.S.
11: We have just an incredible display of hazy conditions from the upper Midwest across the Great Lakes and into the Northeast. Detroit, Chicago, and Washington, D.C., the top three cities in the world with the worst air quality. Detroit yesterday setting a record for the worst air quality of all time.
9: Fox Weather's Jane Minar. A cold front and stormy weather expected to bring relief this weekend, but the president says he plans to call Canada's prime minister about the cost. A produce company based in California is recalling lettuce grown in Mexico after an outbreak of illness in the U.S.
12: Taylor Fresh Foods is voluntarily removing iceberg lettuce sourced from central Mexico from the U.S. market after the FDA traced a parasitic outbreak to shredded lettuce from that country. The cyclospora outbreak has sickened people in more than 30 states, according to the CDC, with more than 90 people hospitalized.
9: Fox's Carmen Roberts. The FDA says more than 1,600 who got sick reported eating at Taco Bell in five states. The restaurant chain already removing potentially affected lettuce. A possible link to cases in other states not yet confirmed. 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
9: Texas is in flood recovery mode again.
15: To support these efforts to the fullest, I am right now going to be issuing a major disaster declaration.
9: Governor Greg Abbott, after days of heavy rain led to flash flooding that killed at least two people in the same region where more than 100 died last summer. First responders rescuing more than 200 by boat and helicopter this week. A football executive punished for gambling. The NFL reportedly suspending Ryan Gold indefinitely. He's a personnel official in his 13th season with the Arizona Cardinals, where he was promoted to director of college scouting last year. A source tells the Associated Press an NFL investigation Commission finds Gold provided non-public inside information regarding 2026 draft selections by the Cardinals before they were announced and took part in parlay bets on NFL and college games. He can appeal the suspension. Soccer's biggest prize will be won this weekend.
16: You've got the world champions, reigning world champions, Argentina against the European champion, Spain. You've got Lionel Messi, the GOAT himself, against the would-be GOAT, Lamine Yamal. Everything about this game screams marquee matchup. I cannot wait for
9: Fox's Jonathan Hunt. The World Cup final is in New Jersey, 3 p.m. Eastern Sunday on Fox. Controversy at one of golf's major tournaments, the British Open, where American Bryson DeChambeau has just been penalized 2 shots after being accused of improving the path of his swing with his feet in deep grass on the 5th hole, which he denies. Another day in the red for stocks, the Dow dropping 406 points, the S&P down more than 1%, the NASDAQ falling 361, that's well off session lows, though, after another rough day for chip stocks, all three finishing lower for the week. I'm Lisa Brady. This is Fox News.
17: Governor Greg Abbott announcing the deaths of at least 2 people in the Hill Country flooding as of Thursday night. The Kirk County Sheriff's Office says the Guadalupe River destroyed a mobile home in Kerrville in the early morning and killed the resident. An elderly man in Uvalde County died after floodwater swept his car away as he tried to cross a roadway. New York is now the first state to impose a ban on AI data center development. Some say that opens the door for Texas to step in and snatch those up.
18: A lot of data center companies had already been looking at and making their move to Texas.
17: Former State Representative J.C. Jaton now helps companies expand here. He says the data center developers are already addressing concerns about water and power use, and the more that come here, the more money flows into the state through taxes. The AAA Texas Weekend Gas Watch says the statewide average gas price in Texas is $3.55 a gallon for regular unleaded. The average price at the pump here in Amarillo, $3.50 per gallon. For KGNC News, I'm Michael J. Stevens. KGNC.
1: Do you know how when you go to church and you hear a good sermon and then the preacher wraps up the sermon and then you, the guy is supposed to give closing prayer, you give up there and give closing prayer. You don't give your own mini sermon. You go up there, you do what you're supposed to do, and you shut up. The problem is that you have a regime that's not interested in good faith negotiation. That has nothing to do with some rando influencer on X. Are you kidding me?
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1: Welcome back to the program. Dana Lash with you, top of this third hour. Canada's smoking everybody out.
2: What?
1: Canada and their fires. So we were talking about some of the smoke that we've been seeing, wildfire smoke. Apparently the air quality is so bad. They were saying that, especially, I guess, the more northeastern you are, to just kind of stay inside. That's... Wow. It looks bad. I'm looking at all these hazy pictures. Now, where did this come from? I mean, it's wildfires, but how did it get this bad? Huh. Maybe it's because Canada's really bad at what? Wildlife management or land management?
2: Forestry.
1: Land and forestry? Clearly. I mean, acres are burning. And it, even where Steve is in D.C., I mean, it's smoky all the way down to D.C. That's insane. So it's really, like, hazardous from everything that I'm reading about it. Like, all the pollution now in the air has made it hazardous for people to breathe. Apparently, Ontario has a forestry policy that allowed... Now, because I looked into this, and I was reading some forestry stuff. Ontario's forestry policy has allowed the continued aerial spraying of glyphosate across parts of the boreal forest to suppress deciduous species like aspen and birch in favor of conifer regeneration. You know who would really struggle with all those words? Mockabur.
2: That's just an anecdote.
1: Yeah, it's just an anecdote. Now they said Northern Ontario, they have another devastating wildfire season. You have over 100 active fires. You have ongoing evacuations, homes lost, smoke going far beyond Canada's borders, air quality alerts like crazy, hazy skies affecting every, I mean, it's in the United States now. And the forest management, their practices, they really need to be raked across the coals for this. They said that fire ecologists have noted mixed forests containing more deciduous species can be more resilient to wildfire because trees like aspen and birch are generally less flammable and they can help slow fire spread. But they said that conifer, so like how are they managing? I mean, are they managing for timber? Are they managing for, I mean, what? What? Quebec, they said, banned glyphosate in 2001. Apparently Ontario hasn't. So, wow. I mean, it's bad. They said that the toxicity of this, I mean, some of it, I mean, it's just bad. They've been closing six. They've been closing all kinds of stuff. Like people that are in Michigan, I know folks that are vacationing like up in Michigan, and they were saying that they've literally just been told to stay inside. So it's a vacation where they've been mostly staying inside. And that the air quality is historically bad. And they said that spending a full day, health experts were, I think they were just generalizing, but they were saying that spending a full day outdoors is like roughly smoking 10 cigarettes. The economic toll, Six Flags in Illinois, Kane, Six Flags Great America in Illinois closed Friday.
2: Really?
1: Closed today because of the hazardous air conditions. Yeah.
20: Wow.
1: Yep. Let's see, Cedar Point in Ohio closed early, their amusement park, because of, quote, poor air quality caused by Canadian wildfires. It's in Pennsylvania. I mean, it is everywhere, everywhere. They have over 700, apparently, over 700 active wildfires, 8.2 million acres destroyed. That doesn't seem like, that seems like it's on purpose. That seems like it's on purpose. And then you have the World Cup final Sunday, and they're saying that the smoke could be one of the biggest stories because it's apparently, so they're playing in Jersey, right? So the air quality in Jersey is going to be red. How is that going to work? What are they going to do with that? You're seriously telling me that they're going to risk having those players running around in red quality air? Juan, do you think they'll cancel it or postpone it?
2: Yeah.
1: Ooh. He says, yeah. Wow. Yeah, they could move it
20: play
1: to somewhere
20: it,
1: else.
20: Play it somewhere else.
1: I mean, they're going to have to go pretty far down south because it's red all the way. Oh, man. I mean, all the way down to Baltimore. It is red. That's wild. And then they get into some of the actual forest management people are talking about, like, oh, this is degradation. This is 10% additional degradation. AQ. I don't even know what that means. But they're saying that masks won't help. Wow. Now, apparently, I guess they're having storms rolling through. So I don't know if some of that wind and all of that is going to help move it out. But so you had Ohio Senator Moreno is going to introduce a bill to sanction Canada over wildfire smoke now. He's accusing them of years of inadequate forest management justified in the name of climate change. He said that they're going to sanction them over this because it's now the economic and actual physical cost is measurable. I mean, it's all the way down to the Carolinas. That's so bad. Yeah, so Bernie Moreno says he's introducing a bill next week to sanction Canada and the responsible Canadian government officials for the atrocity. Holy wow. And that, toxic as all get out. So Steve has been seeing it in D.C., and there have been pictures of D.C., like aerial of the reflecting pool and the Lincoln Memorial and all of that, where it's super hazy. I mean, it looks that's bad. That looks like somebody's burning something on their grill. That's what it looks like. That's what happens when you don't have proper land management. So it's like California, but times 11. That is insane. And it's super bad. I mean, you're having toxins released into the air and this is like going through your system and you're breathing it. That's horrible. So, you know, man, this is bad. They had the National Weather Service. They posted yesterday, smell smoke this morning? Yeah. And then it shows. It seems like it's like really it's pushing down into the Carolinas, but it's really, I feel bad for Michigan. Michigan, Ohio, in northern Indiana, Pennsylvania. Delaware. It's just covering the whole Northeast, like even parts of the Midwest, northern Midwest. But that's a lot. So, yeah, we should sanction them. We should, and they should manage their damn forests better. Good heavens. I read an article where it said the past 17 years, Canada's had a greater share of burn than the United States. Like, that's like more fires in the United States. More, and it all comes down to land management. I'm just watching all of these videos of it just burning, and just people can see it from, like, there's footage from planes where they can see giant billowing, like, smoke billowing in. Good heavens. Maybe they should do more. And then you had Mark Carney. So Mark Carney was asked about these wildfires, and he was asked, well, how are you going to, you know, he was trying to find a way to deflect, because he was asked, well, how are you going to deal with all of, how are you going to mitigate this, et cetera? And he was trying to say, well, you know, we only have 60, I'm looking at the transcript here. We only have 60 water bomber airplanes to fight more than 860 wildfires in 6 out of 10 provinces. And he was talking about how heavily they had invested in green energy. And if we can play that, let's play some of that audio I just dropped. But, and he was basically blaming the United States for this when he was asked, well, what can Canada do more to avoid this, having all of this go into Northern America? Listen to this.
20: What do you say to elected officials in the U.S. who are asking Canada to do more to avoid that the north of the U.S. every year sees the smoke from the wildfires? We need a contribution from the Americans in the fight against climate change. And I'll give you one example. Now we're putting the emphasis on investments in clean energy. In the U.S., there are now prohibitions. They're against clean energy. For example, wind energy. That's one example. Second, Canada is maintaining its efforts globally, and the U.S. are reducing their efforts globally. So, yes, climate change is everyone's responsibility. Truly everybody, including.
1: So here's from the global carbon budget of 2024. Which countries have contributed the most to historical CO2? It talks about the companies the countries that have emitted the most, and they miss out on how do you not even list China? How do you not list India? Are you kidding me? It's all such a psyop. So they're saying, so the country that can't control fire is lecturing everyone else on global climate. Okay. Yep. You know, they gave $100 million to Gaza. They could maybe, I don't know, have spent some money on this. That seems like that's something that they could have done. So they're blaming the United States, which has done more to reduce any kind of greenhouse gases, et cetera, than any other nation on Earth. And we're being lectured because you guys can't conduct proper land management. That's not our responsibility, schmuck. That's so just another thing. Manage your damn forests. Manage your forests. It's not our responsibility to do that for you. Good heavens. Why do they stop prevention efforts? I mean, that's a big question. Why do they stop it? It's insane. But they expect the United States to, when they mean they need the United States to help, they mean they also need the United States to, they want money. For what? They want money. Now, a few other things to touch on. China's foreign ministry responded to POTUS's claims of election interference, and they said, quote, the U.S. allegations have no factual ground and are aimed at vilifying China. We have no interest in interfering in U.S. elections and have never done so. No one believes you. No one at all believes you. I mean, remember the California mayor that resigned, Eileen Wang, because she was a CCP spy? Remember her? Remember all the she's just one of several. Holy wow. So they're, of course they're going to deny this. We have more on the way. 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
0: Hi, it's Tim Butler from Newsday Amarillo. I'm going to be off for a couple of days having a little surgery, and Michael Jay will be filling in for me. He'll be here with all the latest local news, sports, weather, and traffic. 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

Airlines is going to offer on some flights. The biggest perk they could offer is not being United Airlines. I will not fly United. Now they're trying to attract flyers with an empty middle seat. They're going to roll. It's a new roll of a perk that United Airlines is going to offer on some flights. The biggest perk they could offer is not being United Airlines. I will not fly United. They

0: taken into better custody. There you go. Right. They took her from her adoption habitat to do it. This is so weird. A 1,700-pound great white shark called Contender, the biggest ever recorded in the Atlantic, it's coming to the summer hotspot. Oh, man. This thing is huge. 1,700 pounds. 14 foot. It's a male shark called Contender. It was spotted near the Outer Banks of North Carolina. Now is going north, y'all. It's heading north. It's going for them colder waters. It's on its way to Massachusetts, according to OSearch Shark Tracker. Ooh, that's something I can have fun with. Ooh, I'm going to save that link. It's a GPS tracking device. It's attached to its fin. It pinged Friday. It disappeared into the ocean depths for several months since it was sighted in April in the Outer Banks. And then it got a partial ping Friday. That was sort of headed north. It wasn't an exact location, but it was north of the Outer Banks. So they know where it's going. It's heading for Cape Cod, the Atlantic, early fall foraging. That's usually where the white sharks in the northern Atlantic typically migrate, and they spend the summer up there. So, I'm just saying, Jaws is real. It is, oh man, look, I am totally, I am saving this link forever. The latest ping is crazy. It's between the Carolinas and New York now. And it's probably already there. This is fascinating. And it gives you all the, I can't believe I didn't know about this. I'm going to save this. This is fascinating to see. Now I don't want to do the show and I just want to look at the shark tracker. Totally shocked. Let's see. A naked man was arrested. He tried to abduct a 7-year-old girl at a Portland park. How is this guy not 6 feet under?
1: Yes.
0: I mean, that's how people get shot. Oh, and he's nasty. Oh, he's grody and nasty, and he's hairy in his long hair and back moles. So, 7-year-old girl Saturday at a park. He was stopped by a bystander. It was 7 p.m. The police got reports of a naked guy running through the park for 10 minutes before he tried to pull this girl away from her mom. Another caller said the man tried to punch other people in the head. The suspect grabbed the girl, started pulling her away. Her mother held onto her arm. She was lifted off the ground during the fight. Her father, mother, and other bystanders punched and slapped him, trying to free the kid. Somebody else used pepper spray. This is why lead works. Just saying. They arrested the 31-year-old the guy who did it. They booked him on charges of first and second degree attempted kidnapping, first degree custodial interference, third degree assault, and harassment. The girl was treated for scratches, and she was also evaluated by paramedics. They said she was unharmed, thankfully. Doesn't it seem like these things are getting more and more of these stories, and these people are getting more and more brazen? 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
13: Well, as you're wrapping up your Friday, gearing up for the upcoming weekend, we're going to see more of those nice temperatures out there. Those winds are staying pretty light. We're going to see partly cloudy skies going into the overnight period, but we'll bottom out there in the mid-60s. We'll see upper 80s, low 90s again for tomorrow with winds out of the south, 5 to 10 miles an hour. But perhaps Saturday afternoon, maybe about a 20% chance of some isolated storms in parts of the ridge, so make sure to keep an eye on the skies for that. But otherwise, dry and warm here as we go throughout this upcoming weekend, on into next week as well. With your first alert forecast from News Channel 10, I am meteorologist Sheldon Brashears.

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1: Welcome back to the program. Dana Lash with you. And we're at the bottom of this third hour and been following everything from the left-wing violence that the president talked about, that Marco Rubio has talked about, as well as the election interference, although China's insisting that these are all lies. I mean, that's, They're just, it's all lies. They haven't done anything. Really? I find that. Nobody believes that, actually. Nobody at all believes any of that. This has been something that has been discussed. What was it, back in 2016, we were talking about voting machines going out of California. I'm not even getting into the number of CCP officials who've had to step down from elected office. They did climb, because they started as drivers for people like Dianne Feinstein, CCP entities, and then they became full-on elected officials for Democrats. There you go. So we've known this. A couple of other things to get into. We've got, it's kind of a weird news day. Oh, I got to talk about Olive Garden, because this was mentioned before. Olive Garden isn't bad. I haven't eaten there in forever. I don't think we have one around here. Was it the Never Ending Breadstick Impossible that they have?
2: Yeah, Never Ending Sticks
1: Impossible. I loved the, I asked AI to write a commercial for Olive Garden, and that was a thing that went viral a few years ago. It was funny. They have a Never Ending Pasta Pass. And they said the Pasta Pass sale apparently started yesterday. Someone asked them, quote, "Are you able to order pasta for family using this pasta pass? Or is that exclusively for the person with the card at the table? Because it'd feel really weird with just one person having unlimited pasta while everyone else awkwardly waits." And so Olive Garden said, no. "The never-ending pasta pass is only for use by the pass holder whose name is printed on the pass. Passes are personalized and non-transferable. Pass holders must present a valid photo ID along with the pass at the time of ordering." Wait. Why does the pasta pass and Olive Garden have better security than our regular voting? Huh? They should just run our elections at this point. This is crazy. So you have to have a voter ID for the pasta pass at Olive Garden, but you don't need an ID to go and vote in many states. Hold up. Is Olive Garden racist? I was told that if you believe in voter ID, then that's racist. It's what we were told reliably, Kane. We were informed this. I mean, you literally have to have ID to get the never-ending pasta pass. That's crazy. So, I don't know. I like that idea. We should do that here. They even have a backup. Personalized, non-transferable, have a valid photo ID along with the pass. You have to have all of that to get the pass. And then to use the pass, you still have to have voter ID, even though you had to have your photo ID to get the pass. You still have to have your photo ID when you present the pass. That's more secure than our elections, ladies and gentlemen. Dare I say that it seems as though we view pasta, never-ending pasta, maybe with... we put a little bit more reverence towards that than we do voting. We think that somehow that's more precious than voting. I mean, I don't know about you, but I think I'm calling shenanigans on that. That's wild. So that's some of the latest. Also now, hold up. I found this. Where is this at? Because have you guys been hearing all of the stuff about the lettuce? We talked about it yesterday. the people were asking if Olive Garden like used any of that lettuce or anything like that. So I saw this thing where I guess they had found there's a plate. I don't know if I want to say the name. They found a place federal. So CBS says federal health officials say they found the source of the nationwide cyclosporiasis outbreak that made everybody sick. And it is a California supplier. Huh. They provide lettuce to Taco Bell. Oof, a lot of people. Taco Bell, Target, Whole Foods, Costco, apparently. There's a lot. They provide a lot. And there's a guy in Ohio who has sued Taco Bell and Taylor Farms because he had explosive deuces. He became seriously ill. He ate several Taco Supremes. Oh. I am so glad I've not had a Taco Supreme as of late. They said it was the shredded iceberg lettuce. It's always a lettuce. That's always the lettuce. And that's apparently what did it. Taylor Farms. And apparently they got chopped lettuce like everywhere in like your grocery stores, all of that stuff. And again, do you know, just to remind everybody, do we know where the cyclosporiasis comes from? You guys know where it comes from? You guys remember? Yeah, it comes from duty. Yeah, it means, okay, so how did it get here? Because that means there's duty in it. That's what it means. There's literal poop in it. Human waste in the lettuce. How? I want to know how. Now, the trace back investigation, where is the lettuce that comes from the California supplier? Where does it originate? Kane, would you like to know?
2: Oh, no, I do.
1: Mexico.
2: Of course.
1: Comes from Mexico.
2: They have good water there?
1: Taylor Farms is based in Salinas, California. It's the major supplier. The lettuce came from Mexico. So I feel pretty confident in saying that people were deucing in the fields. Kane, how else does this happen?
3: Look, everyone knows that you don't drink the water when you're in Mexico, right? So maybe they're using that water to water these heads of lettuce. And now we've got bad Mexican water that's obviously human poop water.
1: I'm going to ask the internet.
3: Watering these heads of lettuce.
1: The Taylor Farms lettuce get contaminated by people in the field. I'm going to just ask and see what it says. Let's see. Oh, yeah, apparently they did. Yep. Either contaminated water or when there's no sanitation in the field. So people are just either deucing in the water and then spraying the water on the lettuce or deucing right on the lettuce. One of the two.
3: Yeah, they think it's,
1: that's it.
3: They think it's what plants crave.
1: That's literally it. You know what doesn't? You know how you don't get this? In lettuce that you chop yourself. Because you can wash it all off. Although, would you really? I wouldn't even want to eat lettuce knowing if it had that on there and I washed it off, I still wouldn't eat it. You know what I mean? You got to scrub with soap that stuff. I'm not going to just wash it. Like if you grab a dog turd with your hand, are you just going to like run it under some water? No. You know what I mean? Like, no. Boo. This is just crazy. So Steve says Deucin' in the Fields is his favorite Steely Dan song.
3: That's not the name of it.
1: What? There's like almost 2,000 people that have been sick. 94 hospitalizations. And apparently, though, there's people are saying, no. The CDC's tally is way behind the tallies of other states. So it's probably more than that. So Michigan said they had more than 5,000 cases confirmed Friday, 102 hospitalizations. Now, here's the other thing. Taylor Farms had this exact same situation a year ago, E. coli to the onions. McDonald's had to briefly stop using onions on its quarter pounders. So they said that the cyclosporiasis begins about a week after infection, and then the illness can be like 2 days to 2 weeks. So, yay. I mean, good heavens. Just it sounds like there's a wide berth there. So you're supposed to wash your produce, obviously, cook all your food when possible. I just think that that's, I'm just saying it. Maybe we should stop sourcing stuff from Mexico.
2: Yeah.
1: Hmm? Let's just not let's not say we did, right? Let's just stop getting from that.
3: If I'm a company that sells that vegetable wash spray or something that is supposed to combat stuff like this, I'd be right now massively advertising my product.
1: Exactly. Exactly. I love how they advertise their greens. 21 grams of protein. Do they tell you where that protein's from?
2: 2 grams?
1: Yeah, you're going to lose even more. Guess how much protein you're going to lose. Good heavens. All right, so this... So don't eat the lettuce. That's all I'm saying. Don't eat the lettuce. Just let's not say you did. All right. The other couple of other things to get you set up with. Also, note from the management. I'm going to be out next week. Sadly, not for vacation. We'll have lots to discuss when I get back. You'll be able to see a lot of it for the program when I return. So I will be out next week, and then back the following. But I'll be on social media and all of that stuff. So just an FYI on that. And you can, obviously we'll have stuff going out on Substack still, chapter and verse, as well as Facebook and YouTube. And make sure you get our podcast too. If you miss anything earlier in the show, you can download the podcast and you can also download it if you miss anything this week, because we got it all saved up there for you. We have more to come. We have Today in Stupidity on the way as we move. 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
1: Welcome back to the program. Dana Lash with you. It is Friday. We made it, guys. We made it to Friday. Woo! I know. Everyone's like, this has been a week. I was looking at, just to give you an idea of how much the left does not want to talk about everything POTUS said yesterday. Here's the headline from New Yorker, MSN. Trump drags America deep down the rabbit hole. Okay. And what issue do you take? There was a lot of fraud that was proven. And it's like the running defense for China, especially where it concerns voting machines. They're running defense for China, not very America first. So that's, they've been just trashing this. Oh, it's, he was claiming that the U.S., we have U.S. election vulnerabilities, etc. They are really trying to act like that didn't exist. I mean, China, here's the other thing. One of the, that he got into with his address is that there, I mean, not just the issue with voter rolls, but the issue with, as Red State put it, a digital dossier on everybody who's voting. The CCP, there, I mean, that's what came out in these classified documents is that the CCP is also stealing personal data. And you're looking at, what, over 220 some odd million American voters that have been compromised. It is a huge, huge haul. Catherine Herridge was reporting on it about how this plus other records like the 2015 security clearance stuff, the health data, which, I mean, there's going to be a lot of, you get all that personal data, you can engage in fraud. It was reported as, quote, China's illicit acquisition of 220 million U.S. voter files. Even CNN. Now, here's where the left is differing. So you had, like, MSN that was saying, oh, this is, we're just going down the rabbit hole. But CNN is like, yeah, this is an alarming disclosure. They're even admitting this is alarming. That they carried out the largest compromise of election data in history, 220 million Americans. And that includes, by the way, your name, your address, your phone number, your political party preference, any other sensitive data that's required to vote. That is huge. That's unprecedented. And they assigned, the intelligence even shows that China assigned a data exploitation unit specifically to this new effort of compromising our data protections. So, incredibly significant. And so he was reiterating, they've been collecting data. They had 22 million security clearance applications in 2015, known as SF86, the roadmap to your life that was hacked by China. That's what Catherine Herridge reported. So the threat comes from the data. You can weaponize voter rolls, healthcare records, security clearance applications that you can build a profile for every single American citizen. And you can use that for fraudulent voter registration, identity theft, or targeting Americans for recruitment by China. You know, people like Tim Walz, though he's already been recruited. That is significant. So it's not just about them getting the data. It's also about how it's used. And they released some emails that were very heavily redacted. Lorraine has a lot of this up at Substack, by the way, chapter and verse. The Trump sounds alarm over election integrity. This is why getting the SAVE Act pass is incredibly important, right? And yes, it also, there's a lot of this stuff that's already been out there, right? Lorraine went through everything in the vulnerabilities folder. The White House had, the release came in four different categories. You had vulnerabilities in our electronic voting systems, China's acquisition, exploitation of data, the whole nine yards. You need to go read the whole piece. There's a lot there to process, but it's important. We have today in stupidity. Oh. Kane, what do we got?
2: Well, it could have been Home Depot in Dearborn, Michigan, where they put up all these signs in their store that are in Arabic. Mm-hmm. That was always fun. But cut 21, Mom Donnie's got a housing expert out there talking to you. Listen to this.
3: Our city is turning the corner on tenant power. When we organize, we win results. The Mamdani administration is emboldening us so that we no longer tolerate the violence of evictions as a matter of business as usual.
2: If you don't pay your bills,
1: why does
2: as
1: she
2: it
1: look
2: relates
1: like a
2: to your housing,
1: Paddington Bear.
2: Well, she's on the left. But you get evicted when you don't pay your rent. That's how it works. This eviction freezing and eviction equals violence is absurdity.
1: It is absurdity. You don't have a right to live in someone else's property. That does it for us today. I'll be out next week, back after. You can follow along Facebook, YouTube, podcast, like and subscribe. God bless. Have a great weekend.
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11: Of strikes. I'm Lisa Lacera, Fox News. U.S. Central Command says they're designed to further degrade Iran's military capabilities. Earlier, the military took out an observation tower used to target ships in the Strait of Hormuz.
12: The tower, according to the U.S., gave Iran the ability to track and menace shipping in the Gulf of Oman, therefore shipping the transit of the strait. Central Command says the destruction weakens the Revolutionary Guard's ability to coordinate attacks on commercial shipping. Bandar Kamir and Bandar Abbas both saw road bridges and rail bridges destroyed. The goal is to disrupt the ability of the Iranians to resupply and attack.
11: Fox's Mike Tobin in Tel Aviv. Meanwhile, Iran continues to attack its neighbors, with the Revolutionary Guard claiming it's destroyed Bahrain's main artificial intelligence center with ballistic missiles and drones. An emergency declared in parts of Texas after deadly flooding killed at least two people.
13: This major disaster declaration includes 28 counties. It's the counties that have been hardest hit by these devastating floodwaters. More counties can and will be added as needed.
11: Governor Greg Abbott, a week of downpours dumped more than 2 feet of rain in some spots. The rain is expected to taper off, but another round of showers worsening already swollen rivers and flooding communities near the border with Mexico. In the Midwest, Great Lakes, and Northeast, it's another day of smoky skies from Canadian wildfires.
14: The source of all this, of course, thousands of miles away from hundreds of wildfires that continue to burn in Canada right now, sending smoke into the Midwest and Northeast. Health officials warn the smoke is especially dangerous for kids, older adults, and people with breathing problems.
11: Fox Weather's Katie Byrne in Cleveland. Air quality alerts expected to remain in place through Saturday in much of the U.S., but storms could help move some of the smoke out. Major League Baseball postponing tonight's Pirates-Guardians game due to poor air quality. 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
11: Family members of the ICE officer accused of killing a Colombian man in Maine say he has a history of violent behavior.
17: Close relatives say ICE officer and Army veteran David Brulette should never have been given a badge and gun to patrol American streets, according to reporting from the Associated Press. Brulette is accused of shooting 25-year-old Johan Sebastian Duran Guerrero on Monday while in his car near his home in Maine. Homeland Security officials say he fired shots because he feared for public safety. Family members say Brulette's history of violent behavior includes attacking women in his life. The incident reiterates questions over how thoroughly ICE recruits are vetted. At least 10 people have died in encounters with ICE agents since President Trump launched his immigration crackdown after returning to office. Tanya J. Powers, Fox News.
11: 40-year-old man has been charged with a hate crime after authorities say he got into a confrontation with Today Show host Craig Melvin at the NBC studio in Manhattan yesterday morning. The man was detained by security, then arrested inside the lobby of 30 Rockefeller Plaza. Authorities have not said how he got into the building. Netflix reveals so far this year about 300 programs in its library have used generative AI.
18: Netflix telling shareholders in a letter that the technology's usage expands across every level of a program's production process, from its concept to its release. The company says, "We are increasingly leveraging these tools to deliver high-quality output more quickly and at a lower cost than traditional methods." But Netflix co-CEO Ted Sarandos says the company isn't looking to use AI to replace creative professionals, saying, quote, "We believe it takes great artists to make something great, and AI is not changing that."
11: Fox's Monica DeLuca. The NFL has suspended Arizona Cardinals personnel executive Ryan Gold indefinitely for violating the league's gambling policy. That's according to the Associated Press. I'm Lee Silasera. This is Fox News.
19: More of those giant buoys are going into the Rio Grande River as a way to prevent people from swimming across. Border leaders, though, question the need at a time when illegal immigration is barely a trickle. Congressman Henry Cuellar has asked Homeland Security to do a study on whether the buoys will impact the environment or make flooding worse.
20: The administration declared an emergency, but they use Biden's numbers.
19: Cuellar says there is no emergency on the border anymore. According to the Texas Department of Public Safety, one person was killed when he struck a deer with his motorcycle Thursday evening. That accident happened in Hutchinson County around 6 p.m. 48-year-old Kensington Charles Brown of Skellytown was riding a motorcycle on FM 2171 west of FM 280 when he struck the deer, causing the motorcycle to roll on its side and eject Brown. He died at the scene due to injuries sustained in that crash, which is still being investigated. For KGNC News, I'm Michael J. Stevens.

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5: 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In a moment, I want to talk about now that Donald Trump has laid out the case last night. His speech didn't have as many bombshells as a lot of us expected it to have. But the fact is, he laid the case out. And there's a good case to be made that most of what Trump said about election interference from Iran, from China, and from Russia has been repeated by major league Democrats like Biden and Obama and Hillary Clinton. So, when you see the mainstream media get all wrapped around their own axle about, well, Donald Trump told a bunch of lies about election interference last night. Oh, so when Barack Obama says it, it's true. When Trump says it, it's a lie. When Hillary Clinton says it, it's true. When Donald Trump says it, it's a lie. When Joe Biden, President Otto Penn, says it, even though he's lost his mind, it's true. But if Donald Trump says the very same thing, it's a complete and utter lie. I guess if you can follow the logic like that, you can work for one of the major networks, which brings me to tonight's First Amendment Friday X poll. Should networks decide which presidential speeches you see? Now, understand how I'm asking this question. I'm not asking, do they have the legal right to decide which speeches they air and which speeches they don't air? Of course they do. I'm not asking you if they have the right to do it. I'm asking you, is it the right thing to do? If organizations like ABC, NBC, CNN, MSNBC, etc., if they claim to be news organizations, and then, as CNN did last night, they say, we've decided ahead of time that Donald Trump is such an inveterate liar that we don't want to air his speech because we know he's going to lie during the speech, so we won't air the speech. We don't want you, the American public, to see it with your own eyes, hear it with your own ears. We will evaluate it for you, and then we'll tell you the parts you should know. Now, can you imagine a more paternalistic attitude than that? I mean, come on. This would be like your mom and dad saying, well, before we let you kids watch Game of Thrones, mom and I are going to watch a few episodes and decide whether or not it's the right thing for you to do. That's okay, and in fact, I think it's thoroughly appropriate for parents to safeguard children that way. Is it okay for major news organizations to actually safeguard the American public and say, we're not going to let citizens hear this? Why, if they heard Donald Trump's lies, they'd be forever harmed by what had happened. Should the networks decide which presidential speeches you see and which ones you do not? The poll on X, I'd say no, but you can vote any way you like. You'll find the question at Lars Larson Show and at LarsLarson.com and brought to you by AMAC, the Association of Mature American Citizens. 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I join, you should too. 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A little happy news to end the week on a First Amendment Friday. President Trump's downsizing blitz has officially shrunken the federal workforce in Washington, D.C. to 312,000 employees. That is the lowest level of federal employment in 30 years. The regional contraction is part of a nationwide reduction that has brought the total federal workforce to the smallest size it's been since 1966. And as far as I'm concerned, that is something to truly celebrate. Let's go to your calls on this First Amendment Friday. Ernie's on the line in Alabama. Hey, Ernie, welcome to the Lars Larson Show. What's on your mind?
6: Hey, thanks for taking my call, Lars.
5: Sure.
6: I want to talk about birthright citizenship and something that is not being discussed, and it's right in front of everyone in the State Department and the Department of War.
5: Okay.
6: Marco Rubio is doing this right now with the State Department. Diplomats who come into the United States with their families, if a spouse gets pregnant and delivers a child on American soil, that child is not given a U.S. birth certificate.
5: That is true.
6: The child is not a birthright citizen.
5: Yep.
6: Okay. Secretary of War Pete Hegseth is allowing it. We have all of these international students coming into the Air Force, into the Marines, into the Army. Now, my specialty was the Army. I'm a retired Medical Service Corps officer.
5: Thank you for your service,
6: Ernie. You're welcome, man. Thank you for your support, always. I was in charge of medical records. I was in charge of eligibility for care, who's eligible for what, depending on what their patient category is.
5: Right.
6: Also in charge of billing for international students' health care and the families of those international students eligible for health care.
5: Yeah.
6: On American soil, at an American institution, even if they're delivering at a civilian hospital, but if they're coming here from, say, Kuwait, Iraq, Afghanistan.
5: If they,
6: UAE,
5: who are these folks
6: country,
5: coming in for training
6: country,
5: on American military bases?
6: Absolutely.
5: Okay.
6: Absolutely.
5: Are they coming in pregnant?
6: No, but they're here in, like, say, for instance, at Fort Rucker, Alabama, the Army Aviation Center. The school itself is a year and a half.
5: Right.
6: So they get to bring their families over with them.
5: Okay.
6: And, of course, you know, wife gets pregnant. They deliver here. Baby's got automatic birth, U.S. citizenship.
5: Wow.
6: Dual citizen. There is not a country in the world that takes our soldiers, Germany, Poland, Korea, you name it. We take dependents over to those countries. Our dependents who are born over there, overseas, are not allowed foreign citizenship. I myself was born, my mother and father were, my father was stationed in Turkey. I was born in Turkey in 1961.
5: I was born in Taiwan in 1959, so I'm in the same boat you're in.
6: Yeah, but it is not a reciprocal situation.
5: No, it's not.
6: All Pete Hegseth has to do is amend the contracts that bring those international students over.
5: Yeah.
6: That if you bring your family and you have a child while you're here in training, that child is not going to be a U.S. citizen.
5: But can he do that on his own say-so? Because that sounds like a State Department role rather than a Department of War role. Does he have the authority to do that?
6: I would think so, because it's a DOD, Department of Defense instruction. You know, it's definitely the Defense Department.
5: Wow.
6: I mean, all of the paperwork that I saw that brings those people over here is Department of Defense.
5: That's an interesting theory. So he could take, but see, I'm not as concerned about, that's a relatively small population of people. I'm concerned about right now we've got about 1,000 anchor babies a day being born in the United States.
6: Oh, yeah.
5: 350,000 a year. And it's stunning the number of little American anchor babies that are being made. And now with the Supreme Court siding with the folks who claimed it gives just completely ridiculous levels of interpretation of the 14th Amendment, I guess is the only way I can put it. But thank you for your service, Ernie, and I appreciate your call on First Amendment Friday. In a moment, the president says our voting machines can be hacked. China has already grabbed 220 million voter files. Should we go back to paper? We're going to talk about that, and I'll get to more of your phone calls and emails. It's First Amendment Friday on the Lars Larson Show.
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5: Thousands of places on the internet have a file with your name on it. 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
12: 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And Michael Jay will be filling in for me. 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
13: Lars Larson wants to hear from you, even if you disagree. Naysayers get to cut the line at 866-HEY-LARS. 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
5: Hey, welcome back to the Lars Larson Show on First Amendment Friday. Well, the president says our voting system has been compromised. Three primary foreign actors involved: China, Russia, and, of course, Iran. And I thought we'd talk to Jack Lombardi, who's an entrepreneur and a former Republican candidate for Congress from the great liberal state of Illinois. Jack, welcome back to the program.
14: Formerly from the People's Republic of Illinois, sir.
5: You've now moved out of the People's Republic of Illinois?
14: Yes, sir. I'm in the free state of Florida.
5: Yeah, that's a good place to be. So tell me this. I was looking at a soundbite from the great Kamala Harris, who's run for president a bunch of times, never been successful, but she has run. And in just 8 years ago, she was saying, why, we have to go back to paper ballots because you can't hack a paper ballot. And I thought, all these liberals and Democrats and news networks are saying, how dare Donald Trump come out and talk about the compromise of our election system? Apparently, all the things that have been said by people like Kamala Harris, Hillary Clinton, Barack Obama, Joe Biden, President Otto Penn, are okay if they say it, but evil if Trump says it. Do I understand that right?
14: Well, yeah, of course. You know, President Trump is calling out their hedge. They got a hedge on this whole thing. I mean, but here's what's even crazier, Lars. Both parties have said that electronic voting is rigged, and yet we still have it. That's how stupid our government is. Incredibly stupid. And I'm in technology. I could tell you this. When you have a software of any sort that has an ability to be connected to a Wi-Fi, just because that button you think you pushed on or off is on or off, it doesn't necessarily mean that, you know, it works the way that you think it does. Yep. That button could still be on and still be hooked up to a Wi-Fi. And yeah, okay, is this the way they service the machine? Lars, I don't want to hear the excuses. The reality is we need to go back to paper ballots. I mean, you know, machines could count them, I guess. I mean, you know, to be able to get things done. However, when you're going to rely on the machine to check the machine, it's kind of like the state that I came from, the People's Republic of Illinois, that's a Democrat top-down one-party government. And people say, there's no fraud. There's no fraud in elections. And I'm like, of course there is, but who's going to tell? Is it going to be the whistleblower Democrat that's going to tell the other Democrat or the other progressive or maybe the communists that are all under the camp of the Democratic Party? Who's going to be the one that's going to say, oh, this is wrong? Is it going to be the judicial system that's run by the Democrats? Is it going to be the sheriffs that are all Democrats? Or is it going to be, I don't know, the governor's office that's Democrats or General Assembly? Lars, who is going to hold them accountable? Nobody. That's why they won't open the voter rolls. And President Trump has sent his DOJ to go do that, and they've even run into you know, pushback. Why? If there's nothing to worry about, why wouldn't you open it up for the American people as a whole, as a complete society? Why wouldn't you open up the voter rolls and clear the air and say, listen, there's no illegals. Maybe there's a small percentage. We're working on it. I think all Americans would be like, okay, you know, fine. We'll agree. But because this doesn't happen, because they're not opening up the voter rolls, because they continue to use these electronic machines that have Wi-Fi, Americans don't trust the elections. And it's crazy, you know, between the right and the left, let's all be honest and have an honest conversation. It's only cheating when the other guy wins.
5: That's right. And by the way, Jack, I'm with you. If you want to use machines to count things, but there's got to be a way to double check it. I'll tell you, a couple of weeks ago, I was leaving town on the weekend with Tina and my granddaughter, and I stopped at the bank and I wanted to get some cash and I didn't want to go to the ATM. The lady said, I have to run it through the machine. She runs it through the counting machine. It came up with an extra 20. And I went, you know, cause she was counting, I don't know, some 20s. And she goes, oh, I got to run this through again. Counted again. Sure enough, it came out with an extra one. And I thought, oh, well, that's interesting. I mean, even if
14: it's gone so far off the rails, I said, you know, what the hell, right? And that's what happened. The issue that I have, I mean, it's like, okay, we all.

0: hey, our elections, we're not very confident in them, and that, you know, we need to have a solution, a workaround. We got to get this fixed. And everybody always seems to agree on paper ballots. Because yep. then we can hand count them, we can machine count them, and we don't have to worry about putting it through a system that could be possibly, perhaps, rigged.
1: And by the way, you're an entrepreneur.
0: These are our votes.
1: Jack, you're an entrepreneur. You yep. went in to buy a company. I would expect you'd say, you got to show me the books. And if the people selling you the company said, nope, Jack, you got to buy it blind. You can't see the books. And if you saw the books and you said, okay, can I trust these numbers? You might ask the company, by the way, do you have outside auditors who come in? Most of the companies I've ever worked for, I've never been in that part of the business, but the radio stations and such I've worked for, they have outside auditors. They come in about once a year. They go through all the books because they say, yeah, we think you're running things right, but we want somebody on the outside to come in and make sure all the numbers still add up. And I would imagine occasionally they find errors in there. These are all secretaries of state and governors and lawmakers who say, Democrats all, who say, we don't want outside auditors to double check our system. And that immediately, I mean, if I were you and I was in the process of buying a company and they said, number one, we don't use outside auditors. Number two, no, you can't see the books. I'd say, then me and my checkbook are gone.
0: Lars, you know what? It's funny you bring that up. I'm actually in an acquisition.
1: Are
0: I was selling
1: you?
0: One of my companies. I kid you not. And here's what's happened. I've had to deal with the bank. I've had to deal with the broker. I had to deal with the representative on the other side. I've had to deal with the attorney. I had to deal with my attorney. I had to deal with my accountant. These are all the people I've had to deal with here in the past 3 months. So, yeah, I 100% agree with you. It's logical. It makes logical sense. And if we had a process, a systems like that, that guaranteed all state, no matter what, this is what has to be done, a lot more Americans would feel more confident in their vote. And I got to add one thing. Last night I was talking to my son, 22 years old. He's, you know, bright-eyed and getting out in the world, and he has some views about the world and cultures and whatever. And we had a really heavy conversation. And he said, the dumbest thing is, Dad, my vote don't count. It's stupid. And it broke my heart.
1: Isn't
0: it absolutely
1: sad?
0: Broke my heart. I said, Jack, of course it counts. I'm like, the biggest mind twist that they could put out there is to convince young people, because he's a Gen Z, that their vote don't count. I'm like, what you have to say counts, son. It does, because you take the time to go in there and cast your ballot.
1: That's absolutely right. That is Jack Lombardi, entrepreneur, former resident of Illinois, former Republican candidate for the U.S. Congress. Jack, thanks very much. Back in a moment. I'll get to your phone calls and emails. You've got the Lars Larson Show.
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0: do some pretty cool things in their 40s and 50s.
1: AGNC Amarillo now breaks away from regular programming for the following broadcast of Texas Rangers baseball.
2: I will, but I don't want to be assaulted.
3: Dude, you're going to be assaulted in the men's room?
4: Nobody's going to assault you in the men's room.
3: No. Is there some sort of scourge of seeing dudes dressed up as women getting assaulted in the dude's restroom?
4: I have not heard of such a thing.
3: I have not heard of any of that either. But according to what he's saying there, that's what he would lead you to believe.
4: Yes. This guy's a lunatic, though. I mean, like, really, not just because of the trans thing, but, yeah, he's posted online about, I mentioned it earlier, that he says he has a period.
3: Oh,
4: even though
3: gosh.
4: He's got the male anatomy, but he says it comes out the other end. He bleeds once a month.
3: Yeah. And again, I'm about to say, how does that happen? But I don't want to know.
4: No.
3: I don't want an explanation. It's just madness.
4: Mm-hmm.
3: Okay.
4: He gives very much like it puts the lotion on its skin.
3: Oh, vibes. Yeah. I thought the same thing.
4: Mm-hmm.
3: Man. And then this other candidate, you know, well, why you, Elizabeth Dickerson?
5: But I did this because I'm very interested in climate, and President Trump has done about everything he can do to strip away any protections that we have on climate.
3: So we just have someone strictly on climate.
4: Well, I mean,
3: this is for the Senate.

0: This is a freaking joke.
1: Now it makes a lot more sense why that up-talking vocal fry guy thought that Graham Plattner was their best chance.
0: You know what? That does make sense now.
1: At least Graham Plattner sort of talks like a normal person.
0: This is true. Yeah, they don't have anybody else there in the bullpen. Wow, man. Okay. You won't believe what the governor of Minnesota said about a rapist.
1: Oh, dude.
0: We got to get to that and the five stories we're watching today. Straight ahead.

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0: The Markley, Van Camp, and Robbins Show. Jamie Markley, David Van Camp, Scott Robbins on vacation.
1: Exactly.
0: Yeah, yeah. We still have his soundboard. Yes.
1: Slipping unbelievable.
0: Yeah, I know. But right now, it's time for the five stories we're watching today.
2: All right, number five, Neville Roy Singham. He's a very wealthy, dark money left-wing crusader. He's under criminal investigation for tax fraud and illegally working for foreign interests, most notably China.
0: Really?
3: Don't interfere in our elections, though. China said so.
2: Number four, Los Angeles created a $60 million program where they would pay rent for homeless people to try to get homeless people off the streets. It was supposed to cover 2,000 apartments. Nearly a year later, that grand total, they missed the mark barely. Only three units are occupied.
0: That might be the greatest story of the day.
2: That's
0: 2,000,
2: how,
0: well, we got three.
2: That's how every California story goes, though.
0: It is, man, the amount of money that has been wasted on the homeless project while it just grows and grows, the problem.
2: Yeah. Well, that, the train to nowhere, all of that. It's
0: yes.
2: Just tons of money getting thrown around and nothing gets done.
0: No.
2: Number three, well, I mean, the right people get paid, I suppose.
0: Yes.
2: Number three, U.S. oil giant Chevron is signing a deal with Iraq to circumvent the Strait of Hormuz as they move into Iraqi oil fields. Number two, CENTCOM says U.S. forces destroyed a surveillance tower at a port which helped track and target commercial vessels near the Strait of Hormuz. And number one, President Trump put out documents claiming that China hacked voter rolls, or voter information, rather, databases, with one source claiming that China had produced fake driver's licenses in a scheme. Those are the top five stories that we're keeping an eye on today. 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
0: Saw an update at the New York Post. You talked about it the other day, David. The Canadian woman accused of hitting the patriotic teenager.
2: Oh, yeah.
0: At the Jersey Shore on the 4th of July weekend.
2: Yeah.
0: Is slated for deportation.
2: Well, good.
0: The story reads, this is Caitlin Tracy, who's 33, the Canadian national, currently in custody at Delaney Hall Immigrant Detention Center in Newark. After she was, you know, beating on this kid because he, what, had a Trump hat?
2: Yeah, I think she, yeah.
0: Yeah, she was beating him up.
2: Yeah.
0: And it's like she is now in ICE custody pending removal from our nation. That's what the statement said. And they had put the clip out there. You know, it was just ridiculous.
2: Mm-hmm.
0: It's like you're a guest in our country.
2: Yes. Keep your hands to yourself.
0: Exactly. And then you had the clip, and it's her husband
2: mm-hmm.
0: that, you know, he's a big tough guy too with all his tats and everything.
2: Mm-hmm.
0: But he was weeping.
2: Oh, yeah. He was crying because his wife was in some trouble.
0: Oh, my gosh.
2: She messed around and found out.
0: Well, yeah.
2: That's what happened.
4: I need an immigration lawyer. I need help. I don't know what to do. I don't have any money. I'm so broke. But I got to figure something out. I got to save her. I need help. I need you to figure out. I don't know. This just happened. I
0: need you to figure out. You need to figure it out.
4: I need help. I need my wife. I don't want her to get hurt. I don't want to see her get. I don't know what to do. I don't know what to do.
0: Tell her not to hit people.
2: Right.
0: Like, what are you doing?
2: If you got to get a leash for her, then do it.
0: Whatever it takes. I know.
2: Shock collar? I don't know.
0: Jeez. Did you see this story on the McDonald's ice cream machine?
2: Mm-mm. I know that's a big controversy because it's always broken or whatever.
0: Yes, a new website crunched the numbers, digging into nearly 6 years of data across 492 cities in all 50 states to figure out which places could be safe if you're really wanting ice cream because the machines are down so often.
2: You know,
0: overall, what would you guess percentage of time that a McDonald's ice cream machine is down?
2: 18%.
0: It's 10.4.
2: Okay.
0: Not bad. But they said, and it kind of makes sense, the least reliable machines are in the South, especially Mississippi, Oklahoma, Georgia, Arkansas, Louisiana, Arkansas, and Texas.
2: Mm-hmm.
0: Probably because it gets used the most, I'm thinking. And then the machines that work the most are found up north, as you would guess. And then it goes by city. You know, what is it, a 46% chance of being down in some?
2: Dang.
0: In Cleveland, Tennessee?
2: You know, they whoever put this together, McDonald's ought to be, scouting them.
0: Yeah, or somebody to help them along with the process.
2: I mean, that is just, that's weaponized autism, man. I mean, you got to take advantage of that. People just doing this on their free time?
0: Weaponized autism. Yes, that is one way to put it. Gulfport, Mississippi, chances are it could be down. Kalamazoo, Michigan. Usually Michigan is pretty reliable. The state's up north.
2: Yeah.
0: So, yeah, that's just pretty funny that they're doing a whole website for that. Biggest story of the day, David?
2: Biggest story of the day, well, it's that President Trump is dropping declassified documents talking about attempts at foreign interference in U.S. elections. And the left has already decided that he's a big fat liar, even though they claim that Russia stole the election in 2016 and still believe it in many places.
0: Or we got to get to the clip of Governor Tim Walz talking about a rapist. You won't believe it. And a round of What's Your Story coming right up.

0: Peekaboo. Peekaboo. Smile.
1: Smile, buddy.
0: Come on, smile. Oh, honey, he's still not smiling.
1: Maybe he's not a smiler.
0: Yeah, maybe he's just not a happy baby.
1: Maybe he's just being a boy. You know how boys are.
0: Or maybe he's teething. Oh, poor baby. I think his gums hurt.
1: Maybe he's just tired.
0: Or maybe his tummy hurts. He didn't eat that much.
1: Maybe he's not ticklish.
0: You think maybe he's scared of the dog?
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0: Markley Van Camp and Robin Show. Jamie Markley, David Van Camp, Scott Robbins on vacation.
1: How about that?
0: Yeah. Mm-hmm. Very happy.
1: How about that?
0: More on Robin's vacation coming up in a few with What's Your Story. I cannot wait. But before we get there, let's just get to this Tim Walz clip.
2: Oh, yeah. Well, Minnesota Governor Tim Walz is very upset that a child rapist has been deported. This is a guy who raped a 10-year-old multiple times and offered her $100 to stay quiet. That was, what, 20 years ago or so? Well, Walz helped pardon him, allegedly to escape deportation. But then Secretary of State Marco Rubio revoked his legal status and sent him packing. Good. Bye.
0: Yes.
2: But Tim Walz, though, he's a little bit sad about this.
0: Okay.
3: I guess the question I would ask is did that make us any safer? Did that make the children that are left behind any more stable? Did it improve the idea that we can't all be judged by our worst day? And I want to be very clear, these are horrific crimes.
2: By our worst day, it was multiple days, by the way.
0: Right.
2: But also, if he's been in prison, I think the family has, I'm sure they're sad that he's out of the country now, but they've learned to live without him.
0: Well, yeah.
2: And if they want to be with him, they can go join him.
0: What a knothead to say something like that. Yeah. You can say reprehensible person?
2: Yeah.
0: Did you think that one through, or do you really think that?
2: I'm going to
0: judge on our worst day. I mean, he just got rapey several times with a 10-year-old. What the f- are you talking about?
2: Right. Did you call him a knothead?
0: Yes.
2: I don't know if I've ever heard that term before.
0: I had. There was something else I was going to say, and I thought, I can't say that. So knothead's not usually in the repertoire. It just came out of nowhere.
2: I was going to say, you've been hanging out with some 80-year-old farmers?
0: Exactly. Yeah, well, I grew up around them.
2: You did.
0: It's in there somewhere. No, I wanted to say something else.
2: Okay.
0: That guy's the worst.
2: He is.
0: And I just hope everything is found out about that guy. Because there's no way he didn't know all the fraud going on.
2: Oh, no.
0: And several other things with that guy.
2: Oh, for sure.
0: Will there be an investigation? We'll see.
2: Yeah. I think, already is one, I suppose, but will it go anywhere as far as him? He may be well enough insulated away from all of it to where his fingerprints may be on it, but they can't prove anything as far as like him actually taking part in the fraud.
0: He doesn't seem like the type that would be smart enough to cover his tracks, but we'll see. As far as covering the tracks, Trump laid it out last night as far as what China has done. As far as trying to influence elections, hacking into databases, and also mentioned that there was email proof that intelligence was keeping information away from him.
4: One email among intelligence analysts admitted that they had, quote, deliberately massaged the presidential daily briefing to withhold information regarding Chinese activities related to the election. Another official inside the FBI wrote that she was running, quote, a shadow government, unquote, to keep intelligence about China's election meddling from becoming known and to keep it away from the honorable press. Other officials who witnessed such efforts perceived the motivations to be blatantly political.
0: Mm-hmm. Yeah. But, of course, you're not going to have legacy media report on that part.
2: Oh, no. No, no. It's just, it's been boiled down to, oh, he's just rehashing the 2020 election, which was actually not a huge part of it.
0: No. No, and he talked about the intel agencies know that the machines can be hacked.
4: Tonight we're publishing a series of previously classified U.S. intelligence community assessments and other reports proving that our government has long known these machines are extremely exposed to attack. Russia, China, Iran, North Korea, as well as non-state groups, have the capability to compromise U.S. election infrastructure.
0: Yeah. Because when that had been talked about in 2020, it was widely mocked, talked about all these different conspiracy theories. But it is interesting when you go back and see some clips of 2018 when you had Democrats admitting that it is totally possible.
2: Yes.
0: But then, you can't believe that.
2: No, you can't. And I've seen some pushback from the left on that. whenever, you know, a conservative says, well, here's Kamala Harris talking about how these machines can be hacked. And they said, well, the right mocked her for that. They didn't mock her for that. I mean, yeah, we mocked a lot of Democrats for claiming that, you know, Russia totally changed the course of history by deciding who the president was. But, I mean, a lot of conservatives were listening when it came to whether or not these things can be hacked. Like, actually, I don't think that ever got dismissed out of hand, the potential for it to be hacked.
0: Right. Yes. That reminds me. And James O'Keefe, he knew what he was doing with this speech coming up. Had another one of these undercover people with a CIA cyber analyst getting them to admit that they withheld information and just willingly giving up the info. And I had Andres edit out part of it. And because it's always like in a restaurant, it's hard to hear parts. But you'll be able to make out some of it.
1: And it didn't just happen once. It happened over and over and over again.
0: We personally. Yeah, that's part of the report. But as far as just the audio of the interaction, just roll that.
5: CIA or the NSA, that's five on Trump.
6: So it should be all of them.
7: So you're saying that your agency, CIA.
6: A lot of the agencies.
8: He's not going to get it. He'll be elected again. I've done the math. It's impossible. We have a choice here. Do we want our democracy or do we want some must be a dictator.
5: Does it say the CIA on your link?
8: No, we can't do that. And then I worked at NSA for a year.
5: Okay.
8: And I was doing some really cool cyber stuff.
0: Can you make that out?
2: Really cool cyber stuff.
0: Hey. I was doing this stuff. They trusted me. That's what I'm not Anton Feisey, the project manager for cyber operations for the CIA.
2: Yes.
0: That's who it is. Saying, yeah, I did all this. And yeah, that was part of it. We were withholding the information.
2: Is there ever just a notice that goes out in the CIA or NSA or whatever that is just saying, hey, look, that chick that inexplicably is going out with you right now, and if she's going, oh, really? Tell me more about blah, blah, blah, blah, blah. Okay, it's either James O'Keefe or it's Iran, all right? Like, come on, guys. You know?
0: It's like, yeah, you know that this has happened to so many different people.
2: Redirect the blood flow back to your brain, man.
0: Yeah, that's what they probably need to do. But it just cracks me up. It's like one after another after another, and there it is. Yes. All right, it's that time. We do it a couple of times a day, go around the table. It may not be the biggest story out there, but it caught your attention. You want to bring it in. David, what's your story here?
2: Do you want to go first? Because mine's kind of inside.
0: You know what? We'll just call this both of our stories.
2: Okay. There we go.
0: Because I can tell you where it started, and this was years ago, and this is about Scott, who is on vacation, and it's really a cool thing that he and two of his buddies, it's his buddy Lloyd and his brother, they go to Kansas City every year, make the journey, and Scott wasn't even a Kansas City fan way back in the mid-'80s when he met Lloyd, but Lloyd was, and Scott became a Royals fan, so every summer they would go in for like three or four ball games and just hang out in Kansas City. And when we became friends in the early 90s, he had invited me a couple of times. And I'm like, well, what are we going to do? Because I was more active, I guess I would say, like wanted to do other stuff. And it was always, well, we just kind of hang out by the hotel pool and then we go to the game. I'm like, that's it?
2: Yeah.
0: It's just like a dude fest, like a sausage fest. I mean, I like baseball, but what do you go out? You know, I was single at the time, or, you go out, anything? Well, not really. We just go back to the hotel. Is it a nice hotel? Well, no, it's, and he referred to it as the Itchy Inn.
2: Yes.
0: And he's like, you don't want to go? And I'm like, well, a bunch of dudes. And then I used a reference.
2: Yes.
0: At the Itchy Inn, no, that's not my thing, man.
2: A very, so, very coarse turn of phrase that you'd used.
0: Yes.
2: Yes.
0: And so that conversation has been going for more than 30 years. Mm-hmm. Entered David Van Camp in 2014, and then he picks up on it immediately.
2: Yeah.
0: It's like, okay, I get it. What else do you do? Well, that's pretty much it. And they'd be like, well, we're going to go for barbecue. Sometimes we go to a mall. I'm like, a mall? Shopping?
2: Yeah.
0: Why do I want to do that?
2: Well, and now he's very excited about going to a Funko Pop store.
0: Yes, he had mentioned that.
2: And he's very excited, too, because of three games in a row. And I'm glad he's excited for it. It's just not my thing.
0: I know.
2: I'm glad he's getting out. I'm glad he's doing it.
0: Yes. I think it's four games, but there's something special that three games in a row, they're giving out Bobby Witt Jr. bobbleheads.
2: Yes.
0: He collects bobbleheads. I wasn't here the day that he got that information, but you told me about it.
2: He was excited. It was like a little kid on Christmas. He was like, this is incredible. It's never happened before. Like, dead serious. I'm like, I'm glad you're excited about this.
0: He was like, yes. Yeah. Oh, my gosh. So, I've never seen anything like it before.
2: Yeah, so, you know, like, yes. So I wrote a song for him about what you have suggested, that these three grown men who share a hotel room at the Itchy Inn together.
0: Yes.
2: And basically, they go to the mall, they go buy toys, and
0: they'll get barbecue once or twice.
2: And I wrote a song and ran the lyrics and chord progression through AI, and it is, I had to censor part of it because I wasn't really sure it's right on the line about whether or not it would be in good taste.
0: The course reference that I made.
2: Yes.
0: And, got it.
2: Well, I thought this is good road trip music, you know, for Scott and all of that. And it
0: okay.
2: will explain their exploits over the next several days.

0: get our scorecard set. Play with our new bobbleheads, memories we won't forget.
1: Oh, yeah.
0: Because

0: like that.
1: There you go.
0: I'm sweating. I'm laughing so much. Oh, my gosh. That is brilliant, dude.
1: I sent that to him, and I haven't heard back. I wonder why. He's probably blocked my number for the next few days.
0: Oh, my gosh. That is hilarious. All right. Nimrod's the news. We'll set you up with the Friday Five and more straight ahead.

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0: The Markley Van Camp and Robin Show. You know, a lot of people talk about the weight loss injections because they do get results, but a lot of people that might want to lose significant weight have been hesitant because of the needles. 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
0: All right, David, I know you got a news update.
1: I do. Well, the CDC and FDA have told Americans to avoid certain Taco Bell lettuce because of the parasite outbreak from a Mexico supplier. The company is Taylor Foods, and there is a recall pending for all of this because, well, there was some poop in the fields.
0: Yeah. See, somebody else giving, sorry, David, tips of some other things to stay away from, like sometimes raspberries because it's hard to wash, things like that. But usually it's the lettuce with this story, it seems like.
1: Yeah. Oh, it usually is, yeah.
0: All right, we got to get to Nimrod's. Here we go.
2: When the going gets tough.
3: Damn it, this is too hard.
2: The dumb get dumber.
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2: It's Nimrod's in the News on the Markley, Van Camp, and Robbins Show.
3: I love the poorly educated.
0: All right. Nimrod's in the News. We go to Modesto, California, where you get this guy. He's a felon. His name is Samian Savance. He's 27. He's in some trouble because he's in possession of a bunch of guns. See, as a felon, you're not supposed to have guns.
1: No, you're not supposed to.
0: But, you know, he was very proud of the firearm, so proud that he put a picture of himself on Instagram with the firearms.
1: Well, it's a bad idea.
0: Yeah, pretty much. So officers attempted a traffic stop, but Samian led them on a brief high-speed chase. But then the pursuit was ended for safety reasons, because that's what they do. Yeah. But then they found the abandoned vehicle, because he got out and ran, recovered 9 firearms inside. Many of the guns matched those shown in the Instagram posts. Yeah, so he is in serious trouble now. That's Nimrod's in the News. Now we got to set you up with the Friday Five. We were talking about Scott Robbins being gone on vacation. David debuted the song.
1: Yes.
0: Stroking at the itchy end.
1: Something at the itchy end, yes.
0: Yes.
5: That's very insensitive and cruel.
1: Yes.
0: Very funny. Yeah. A lot of great feedback on that. Anyway, we mentioned Scott was very excited on this trip because 3 nights in a row in Kansas City, they're giving away Bobby Witt Jr. bobbleheads.
1: Yes.
0: And Scott is a bobblehead connoisseur. He collects them.
1: Yes.
0: David had a great idea yesterday. Songs with head in the title.
1: Yeah. Like the head, actually. Something on your shoulders.
0: Yes. And you think about it. Wow, there's a lot of great songs with head in the title. If you want to get in early, the number, 1-888-485-MVCR, and we'll kick it off next.
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7: Oh, honey, he's still not smiling.
5: Maybe he's not a smiler.
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0: The Markley, Van Camp, and Robbins Show. Jamie Markley, David Van Camp, Scott Robbins out. He's on vacation. And we have a tribute to him with our Friday 5-Hour Countdown, and it kicks off like this.
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0: Every Friday, we do a countdown. Sometimes we incorporate news, sometimes it's a holiday. Today, in honor of our good friend, Scott Robbins.
20: I said we weren't friends, actually. You want to play that part of the tape, but you probably don't have that available right now. Because it doesn't turn me into the horse's ass that I sound like.
0: And yes, the Scott Robbins soundboard is still here.
20: Yes.
0: He is on his annual baseball trip to Kansas City. And he was so excited because for 3 games in a row, they're giving away Bobby Witt Jr. bobbleheads. And he is a bobblehead collector. Mm-hmm. So in honor of that, David had a great idea that we do songs with head in the title.
1: Yeah, why not? You know, bobblehead for the head. It's got to be the head on your shoulders, though. Like, so one headlight, the Wallflowers, that's not in play.
0: Right, or heading out to the highway.
1: Yes.
0: No, that wouldn't be it. It's got to be head on your shoulders. Mm-hmm. That is a really good list, and Scott did vote on this.
1: He did. He did vote on it.
0: Before he took off. The number is 1-888-485-MVCR. Who's up first?
1: Let's talk to John in Connecticut. You're up first. Hey, John.
21: Wow, what an honor. Good afternoon, and happy Friday.
0: Happy Friday, John.
21: I want to mention, Jamie, I am right there with you. I think squirrels are evil, and they do attack people. I've been attacked. I have big pine trees between my home and my car. And I've been attacked by pine cones thrown by squirrels.
0: Really?
21: Chatter about it. Yeah. So.
0: And when they hit you, they laugh. You can hear them laughing.
21: I can. I can hear them chattering. They are truly the animal chattering class. But anyway, back to the countdown. I am the first song that came into my head. I was shocked that it didn't win the Grammy that year. It got beaten out by another movie song, Everybody's Talking by Harry Nilsson. And Robert Redford was not in favor of this song being used, but turned out to be a monster hit. B.J. Thomas, Raindrops Keep Falling on My Head.
0: Great call,
22: number
0: John.
22: Number two.
0: Yes.
22: Raindrops are falling on my head. And just like
0: that was a huge movie.
22: Too big for his bed.
0: It was a huge hit. It's a total test of timer. And then personally, I don't know if I would like it so much, but it reminds me of my grandma.
1: Oh, really?
0: Yeah, she loved it.
1: I love this song. And this was my number one.
0: Wow.
1: I think it's just a very, very well done song, well crafted.
0: Yeah.
1: And it's hard for me to feel in a bad mood when this song comes on.
0: I'm right there with you, man. And good memories. All right, that's a good start to the countdown. Who's up next?
1: Let's talk to Jeff in Illinois. Hey, Jeff.
23: Hey, how's it going, guys?
0: Going great, Jeff. How are you?
23: Here in East Peoria, listening to only two Jamokes talking about politics today, but loving you guys. Listen, Scott.
0: Hell yeah. Thanks, man. So what are you thinking today for a Head song?
23: Let's go with Head Games, Foreigner.
0: Oh, a number one for East Peoria.
13: Number one.
0: Head Games, that's all I get from you. Okay. Games, I think Scott had this at number one. And I had it at number one.
1: Yeah.
0: Big song. Big test of time. Still like that song.
1: Yeah. I don't have a problem with it being number one. It was my number two.
0: Yeah. Hard to deny that. Yeah. Man, they had a whole string of albums, like one after another. Like multi-platinum. Great run. Yeah, really good song. Okay. So we got number one, number two. Who's next, David?
1: Let's talk to Woody in Vancouver. Hey, Woody.
14: Hey, guys, love your show. I have a friend who dropped his cell phone in the porta potty, and he reached his bare hand into the muck, digging around for it, only to realize that later his phone never actually went into the hole. It was simply laying on the floor.
0: Oh, my gosh. I thought this was a setup to a joke. That's a real story.
14: That's a real story.
0: Oh, my gosh.
1: I don't know what's more shocking, that you'd go after the phone. Because to me, the phone is gone. If it goes in there, I'm not going after it. But there's two things that are amazing. One, that he actually went in for it. And the other thing is he realized it wasn't even in there. And then he told other people about it. I would go to my grave never having shared that.
14: I agree. Oh, man.
0: Yeah, and that is one of Scott's worst fear, the whole Port-a-John thing. Yeah.
20: Oh, for Pete's sake.
0: Exactly. So what are you thinking today, Woody?
14: All right, we're going way back to 1959. Paul Anka, Put Your Head on My Shoulder.
0: Oh, man. People love that song. Put your head.

0: I can't remember the last time I heard that song.
1: Yeah, I mean, it's one of those that I think the test of time is pretty good just because people know it. They recognize it.
0: Yes. But where do they hear it now?
1: I have no... Probably like movies. More than
0: yeah, that's probably true. Yeah, big hit. All right, yeah. See, at first you're like, hit songs, what? There are a bunch of them.
1: Mm-hmm.
0: All right, who's next?
1: Let's talk to Don in Arizona. Hey, Don.
2: Hey, how you doing, fella? By the way, I got a question for you. If you wrote that song, couldn't you... The one that's D-O-N-G, that I thought I was going to get thrown off your show last week for...
0: That's a good question. We're still checking with the censors to see what we can get away with, Don.
2: Okay. Are you the one with the ADHD?
0: That's what they say. I don't believe it, but Scott says, yes, I'm riddled with it.
2: I don't know. Yeah, I've got severe ADHD, and my friends all give my wife squirrel figurines to put all over the house so I can't complete a thought.
0: That's great.
2: Anyway, fellas, I was going to say, Can't Get It Out of My Head by ELO. Saw them back in the early 70s. They were great.
0: Oh, yeah. As a matter of fact, Robbins was singing that around the studio yesterday.
1: Oh, he was lobbying for it hard to be on top of it.
0: Yes, he thought it was disgusting, I think, that this and another song did not make it into the top five. There were two songs in the top five that he has a big problem with.
1: It is funny, though, that like this, I get, you can make the argument that it would be in the top five, but disgusting that it's not in there, I don't know.
0: That was a pretty strong take. He was just shaking his head. He was almost glad he wasn't going to be here for the travesty. And it's songs with head in the title for the Friday Five. All right, who's up next?
1: Is it Tam in Oregon?
3: Yes, that's me.
1: Hi, Tam.
0: Hey, Tam.
3: Hi there. Hope you guys are having a great day.
0: Yes, you too.
3: Thank you. You want to know my song?
0: Absolutely.
3: All right, it's Hot-Headed Woman by Elvis Presley.
0: Yes.
4: Number five.
5: Well, a hot-headed woman, soft-hearted man. Been the cause of trouble ever since the world began.
2: Oh, yeah.
0: I'm rocking with this in the studio yesterday. Talking about Elvis, such an ass kicker in his heyday.
1: Oh, heck yeah.
0: Robbins wants no part of it. None. I don't know what it is. He doesn't like the classic Elvis stuff. Well, it just does not resonate.
1: It rocks too hard.
0: You know, I usually say that to him. He gets so ticked off. Oh, my gosh.
1: Well, he says, don't put me in a light rock box. And then you said that he posted on his own Facebook page that it was a Fogelberg Friday.
0: Yeah, Fogelberg Friday. Yes.
4: Stop it.
0: Okay.
6: Chopin sand.
0: Thank you for the soundboard, of course. Yes. All right. We got number three and number four left. Songs with head in the title. And who's up next?
1: We got Damon calling in. Hey, Damon.
7: Okay. Hello. How about Head Like a Hole, Nine Inch Nails?
0: Yes. That riff in there is really good. I remember when that first came out. Sonically, it was different than so many other songs.
1: Well, I've never been the biggest fan, but I can say, like, I do think that Trent Reznor is a really, really good composer and a good producer of music.
0: Yeah. Yeah. You would have to say innovated a sound that a lot of people tried to copy.
1: Oh, for sure. Didn't Guns N' Roses try to rip them off?
0: Yes. It was this whole thing. If you hear like the different members at the time in the mid-90s, the reason that Guns N' Roses album would never come out is because trends had changed, and it was Nine Inch Nails and other industrial-sounding sort of bands, and Axl was trying to get caught up in that. Like, just write songs, bro.
1: Right.
0: You're not going to be able to do that. Okay. So we're still looking for number three and number four. Songs with head in the title. The number, 1-888-485-MVCR. Again, 1-888-485-MVCR. And we'll wrap up the countdown next.

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0: Markley, Van Camp, and Robbins show. Jamie Markley, David Van Camp, Scott Robbins on vacation. And the reason we're doing the Friday Five this way is because he is going to Kansas City. And it's three bobblehead nights in a row, and he's excited about it. I'm not even joking.
1: Very excited. He called it incredible.
0: They've never done it before. Three in a row. All Bobby Witt Jr., same player. So we're doing songs with Head in the title for the bobbleheads. Head Games from Foreigner, that's your number one. B.J. Thomas, Raindrops Keep Falling on My Head at number two. We're Looking for Three and Four. Hard-Headed Woman from Elvis was at number five. We've also had some great honorable mentions from ELO and others. And now back to it, David.
1: We got Matt calling in from San Antonio. Hey, Matt.
2: Hey, how's it going, guys?
0: Going great, Matt. You surviving the weather?
2: I apologize. Oh, man, the allergies are getting me. It's really bad over here right now. But my voice doesn't normally sound like that. It usually sounds like a, hi, guys. My choice today is Some Heads Are Gonna Roll by Judas Priest.
0: Oh, well done. Yes. This is the first time I've ever heard a voice quite like that request the Judas Priest. Well played. Yes.

0: That one may have been cranked in the Markley car in 1984. Oh, yeah. From Defenders of the Faith.
1: Yes. Matt from San Antonio living up to the rock dog mythos of San Antonio. Yes.
0: Yeah, there you go, man. And I'm sure Robin's right now on vacation singing in a car somewhere. Some sort. Anyway, back to it, David. Who's next?
1: Let's talk to Hank in Washington. Hey, Hank.
2: Hey, gentlemen. How's it going?
0: It's going great, Hank. How are you? Ready for the weekend?
2: Good. Yeah, good. Looking forward to it. Hey, you know, I was watching that old man getting chased by the bison in Yellowstone, and I pictured myself that would have been Scott Robbins, how that would have turned out.
0: Oh, man.
2: But,
0: oh, yeah.
1: Oh, boy.
2: I don't know. Yeah, I don't think he would have made it too long there. But,
0: no, I don't think
2: I'm
0: so
2: I'm going to give away my age. I'm going to give away my age and go with Hold Your Head Up by Argent.
0: Oh,
3: number
0: yeah, dude.
3: Four.
0: That was a big hit, and it stuck around for a long time.
1: Yeah, I think it still gets played.
0: That's one of those songs. It's like 6 minutes and 7 seconds. It could be four easy.
1: Yes, it could.
0: A little repetitive.
1: Kind of this.
0: But yeah, good song. Yeah. We're going to just stretch out and jam just a little bit. Oh, yeah. All right. Who's up next?
1: We got Kyra in Nebraska. Hey, Kyra.
4: Hello. It's been a while.
0: Yeah, Kyra. Thanks for checking in.
4: Oh, you're welcome. And hope all's well there.
0: Yeah.
4: I'm going to say I think the Beach Boys sang Head on My Shoulder.
0: Head on My Shoulder? Beach Boys?
1: Yeah, there is a Beach Boys song in there, yeah.
0: We do have Beach Boys. Oh, yes. I think Robbins really digs that tune, too.
5: Yes.
0: Yeah.
5: And listen to my heart.
0: I forgot about that song. Yeah. It's like when I think Beach Boys, I just don't think that song. Yeah. But yeah. Good call, Kyra. Mm-hmm. All right, who's next?
1: Let's go with Wendy. Hey, Wendy.
6: Yes?
0: Hey, Wendy.
6: Hello? Hi,
0: hello.
6: How are you guys?
0: Doing great. Where are you calling from?
6: Mississippi.
0: Oh, yeah, great. Love it. Are you calling with a Mississippi song or another song?
6: No, another song.
0: Okay, what you got?
6: Head Over Heels, Tears for Fears.
0: Yes, we were talking about that yesterday. It's a big hit. Robin's played that at Top 40.
1: Oh, I bet he did. I can smell his Marlboro Reds.
0: Yes. Do you like this song?
1: I love this song.
0: Wow, man. It's amazing to me to think that song was big 2 years before you were born. That's when Scott and I really feel old.
1: I have a weird soft spot in my heart for Tears for Fears.
0: Is it your love of the Beatles?
1: A little bit. I mean, the production is still, I mean, it's very dated production. But, yeah, I just think they just make well-crafted songs.
0: Yeah. I asked Wendy about a Mississippi song because ZZ Top, my head's in Mississippi. I love that song. It's really good.
5: When I was stumbling through a parking lot of an invisible 7-Eleven.
0: Yeah, it's trippy. All right, we got time for another?
1: Yeah, I think we do. We got Ron in Michigan. Hey, Ron.
7: Hey, longtime listener, first-time caller.
0: Thanks, Ron.
7: Of a band called Quiet Riot, Bang Your Head, if you don't already have that one.
0: Oh, buddy.
3: Number three.
0: Oh, yeah.
1: Parentheses count in the song.
0: Yes, Bang Your Head. My son was asking me about this last night. I put the video up for him. He's like, is that like when they first started making videos? Kind of, yeah.
1: Isn't that the one where the lead singer is like hanging, like draped over the guitar player and like playing like air guitar
0: on
1: the frets?
0: Yeah, he starts in the padded room.
1: Yeah.
0: Yes. Kevin Dubrow, R.I.P. Yes.
3: So that's our five. And that's like AM production on that one. So, yeah, Scott did not like that and Elvis made it into the top five. Mm-hmm. But there you go. And then we have a bunch of honorable mentions that we just haven't had a chance to get to yet. Oh, the one that Robin said, is that not in the five? It just didn't make it into my five. Sorry. But anyway, so yes, if we have time, we'll get to some more honorable mentions. Plus, we got news update. Well, and the Scott Robbins soundboard all on the way.

0: Peek-a-boo. 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Smile.
1: Smile, buddy.
0: Come on, smile. Oh, honey, he's still not smiling.
1: Maybe he's not a smiler.
0: Yeah, maybe he's just not a happy baby.
1: Maybe he's just being a boy. You know how boys are.
0: Or maybe he's teething. Oh, poor baby. I think his gums hurt.
1: Maybe he's just tired.
0: Or maybe his tummy hurts. He didn't eat that much.
1: Maybe he's not ticklish.
0: You think maybe he's scared of the dog?
1: Maybe he'll outgrow it. Maybe it's a phase. Maybe he just doesn't like smiling.
0: Maybe he has autism, and we can definitely do something to help.
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0: The Markley Van Camp and Robbins Show. Jamie Markley, David Van Camp, Scott Robbins on vacation. He will be back next week. Okay, news update, David Van Camp.
1: Well, I found this to be kind of interesting. There was a directive from Pete Hegseth, the Secretary of War, about making available testosterone treatments for war fighters.
0: They're going to be testing guys 30 over just to see how their testosterone levels are.
1: Right. Which is, I mean, that's for the left to be mad about it is just kind of crazy to me because they seem to be obsessed with all sorts of health care.
0: Right.
1: It's like, yeah, testosterone, fine for your 13-year-old girl, right, but a warfighter who may be dealing with some physical exertion issues, no, we can't do that, right?
0: Well, not only that, man, the way I understand it, cortisol, the stress hormone, can lower testosterone.
1: Yes, it can, yeah.
0: And you're under stress all the time.
1: Mm-hmm.
0: So that seems like it makes sense.
1: Seems like a good thing. So, but Representative Becca Belent, she's a Democrat from Vermont. She had this to say.
0: Okay.
2: But it, I think, is indicative of the fact that there are so many people in this administration that have some weird, like, intense, homoerotic feelings towards men while also being
0: incredible. Hold the time out. Hold on a second.
1: Yeah.
0: Who is she talking about?
1: Yeah, she's talking about Pete Hegseth and focusing on, you know, having warfighters be physically fit.
0: And full of testosterone. That seems to be okay.
2: Men, while also being incredibly homophobic, and not just homophobic, but like hate-mongering, fear-mongering about the LGBT community. So
0: who's done that?
1: Yeah, it's not.
0: Can she give an example?
1: She's probably talking about, you know, the boys playing girls sports thing. Apparently, that's fear-mongering and hate-mongering.
0: And you're homophobic if you don't think dongs should be in girls' sports.
1: Yes.
0: Okay. All right.
2: Let me be clear. I don't think the homoeroticism is the weird part. The weird part...
0: Oh, now she caught herself.
1: Right.
0: Oh, gosh, I can't say that because I'm going to lose some with the base.
1: Right.
0: Uh-oh. Backtrack.
2: Let me be clear. I don't think the homoeroticism is the weird part. The weird part is that they pretend that that's not what it's about. And so
0: you're a mind reader. Okay, you can know the desires of all these people because you can tell. Got it.
2: Example of this, like the manly, rugged, macho man. And it's like, I don't know if you know who Tom of Finland is. Tom of Finland, okay? This is a gay male porn that was drawn by a man. And like Pete Hegseth is the embodiment of that. So I feel like they must be looking at that as like their example for what men look like.
0: I mean, who is this knucklehead?
1: She's a lunatic, man.
0: Oh my God.
1: I'm like, okay, wait a minute. Yeah, this whole idea of like peak male performance is terrible and homoerotic. I'm sorry, but I don't think there were a whole lot of twig boys involved in the black bagging of Maduro. I'm pretty sure you want people going on high-risk missions like that to be very physically fit.
0: Yes, 100%. Save that file.
1: Yeah,
0: that's incredible.
1: Yeah, hell, you know, giving medical treatment and preventative care to veterans is gay, apparently, or to active duty service members is gay, according to that lady.
0: Because she can tell what the desires of these different individuals are. Yes. She can tell that it's, even though they project being very manly, they're really gay, is what she's saying.
1: Yes.
0: Okay, got it. In unrelated news, Cory Booker spoke on Trump's speech last night. And this is what he had to say.
3: Donald Trump's speech was full of outright lies, dangerous disinformation, and yet again his attempts to undermine and subvert our democracy. Now he knows he's headed toward midterm losses, and his only hope is to undermine the validity and trust in our elections. Don't let him do it. We have work to do against a desperate president that's willing to do whatever it takes to try to stop us from voting and participating. We will fight. He will lose. The people will win.
0: Okay. See, all that stuff that Trump put out last night about China hacking into our system and bringing the receipts.
1: Yeah.
0: Just all lies.
1: Of course.
0: Flashback, Cory Booker demanding answers. How did Trusha help Trump win in 2016?
4: Everyone needs to join me and others in calling for aggressive, thorough, exhaustive congressional investigations into what is going on with Russia. This is a crisis in our country. And these are the facts. This is what we know.
0: Okay.
4: We saw an unprecedented attack on our nation during our elections with cyber hacking, cyber attacks, propaganda, and more from the Russians. In a democracy, this is the bedrock of a free nation, is the ability to express yourself, your opinions, at the poll. Russia tried to undermine that and attacked this country, but it's more. We now know that...
0: Is it okay for Russia, not China? Just right. Asking, Corey. Whatever.
4: We now know that at a time that Donald Trump seemed to be inexplicably cozying up to the Russians, America deserves to know. Join me and others who are calling for this to be thoroughly and aggressively and exhaustively investigated, not just by law enforcement officials, but also by Congress. Join me by calling your congressperson and letting them know that we demand answers.
0: And testosterone, yes. Of course. Thank you, Corey.
1: Good golly, man. It's like they don't even realize that the internet exists.
0: I know.
1: And people can go back and find all the nonsense that they were promoting for years.
0: Yes. And the media doesn't hold anybody accountable on that. But there you go. Well, even in 2018, you know, Obama at the time talking about it, says, Russia, what were you doing?
5: Closing up to Russia? What happened to the Republican Party?
0: And then long pause. Mm-hmm. Okay, get on with it.
5: It's central organizing principle in foreign policy.
0: Mm-hmm.
5: Was the fight against communism, and now they're cozying up to the former head of the KGB.
0: Save that part of the clip about the communism.
1: Oh, yeah. No kidding.
0: That one's pretty tough in 2026, Big O. Yeah, you better get on board with the communism anyway.
5: Actively blocking legislation that would defend our elections from Russian attack. What happened? In the end, the threat to our democracy.
0: Of course, it's always.
5: Doesn't just come from Donald Trump or... the current batch of Republicans in Congress, or the Koch brothers and their lobbyists, or
0: Koch brothers,
5: you know, too much compromise from Democrats, or Russian hacking.
0: Mm-hmm.
5: The biggest threat to our democracy is indifference.
0: Right. He's so full of baloney.
1: Well, they really are starting to sound rather indifferent about foreign interference in elections.
0: It does sound that way to me. What's the problem? Oh, my gosh. Okay. All right. Other news out there. Well, this whole race in Maine is upside down, and it really looks like Susan Collins is going to win again for the Senate. Just when Democrats thought they had their guy with Graham Plattner,
1: right.
0: And then, you know, the thing was, it was like this terrible secret that wasn't kept. There was so much oppo info on this guy, it was going to torpedo his campaign, and it did.
1: Yeah, it did. And that call came from inside the House, because I think Republicans were holding off on anything else until later.
0: Yes.
1: But, yeah, I think, you know, based on seeing some of the clips from last night's debate, I kind of think they should have rolled the dice with Graham Plattner.
0: You know what? I wondered the same thing. Like, oh, my gosh, is anyone ready for prime time here?
1: No, apparently not. I don't know if this is the B team or what. But, of course, what is making a lot of headlines is Ashley Webb.
0: Yes.
1: This is a trans activist. He's a guy, but he goes by Ashley Webb, and he's a big dude. He's got the lazy eye, kind of looks like a creep, has said and done very creepy things online. I just, at the risk of poisoning the jury, the interesting thing is he is a left-winger, but from the left-wing perspective, he may actually have the most reasonable take when it comes to ICE.
0: Really?
1: Yeah.
0: Okay. I heard the clip of him talking about using the bathroom, all that. I don't know that I've heard this.
6: I agree. They need to take the masks off, and they need to put their badges on, and then they also need to wear their body cams. And I don't believe they should be able to just walk away after they shoot somebody. They should be held accountable. They should be investigated, and they should be prosecuted to the full extent of the law. As far as the immunity, I'd like to see that stripped away. It's probably not going to get stripped away. If we tried to go after it, Leals are going to fight it. I guess the best option would be to defund them as much as we can. I would like to abolish them, but that's probably not going to happen either.
1: Right. It's basically like, I believe what you people believe, but let's be clear-eyed about this, and we're not going to be able to accomplish any of this.
0: No. Wow. It's sometimes like when we're excited about someone might actually go to jail for what they've done, you're like, nothing's going to happen. That's what he just did. Poured cold water on the whole thing. Yeah, probably not. But when he was asked your qualifications, that was an all-timer.
7: Ashley Webb, what qualifications do you have to serve in the U.S. Senate?
8: Oh, I ran for office several times. Didn't win, but I did run. And then I'm a songwriter, and then I write my own books. Mm-hmm. And then I suppose my transparency, I wouldn't lie to the people, and I wouldn't deceive the people like we're being deceived right now. Like,
0: I wouldn't lie, and I wouldn't deceive.
1: Yes.
0: I write songs and books, and I've lost before.
1: Yes.
0: Those are my qualifications. And I have this nervous sort of laugh sometimes.
8: Didn't win, but they didn't run, and then...
0: Right. I have that going for me, too.
8: But they didn't...
0: Right. Golly. Why did they put that dude out there?
1: Dude, it almost seems cruel.
0: I'm with you.
1: I mean, he's putting himself out there, I guess, so, you know.
0: Yeah.
1: Personal accountability counts for something, but man.
0: Well, some others had real political aspirations, like Elizabeth Dickerson.
9: But I did this because I'm very interested in climate, and President Trump has done about everything he can do to strip away any protections that we have on climate.
0: Yeah, that's big for people. Yeah. It's always low on the list.
1: Well, and then especially right now, as that region of the country and a lot of the northern states of the country is being hit by Canadian wildfires. Like, you think about, or being,
0: oh, yeah.
1: By the smoke at least.
0: Yes.
1: You think about, in terms of Green New Deal stuff, what has Canada not done?
0: Exactly.
1: I mean, they're all about that climate stuff, and, well, they forgot the forest management part.
0: It's in year after year this happens. It is kind of crazy. Oh, real quick, I don't know if you happen to see this. As a fan of William Shatner, you know, he's got this album coming out. It's like a metal album.
1: Yeah.
0: I think it's going to be hilarious.
1: Yeah, he does this from time to time, and it's very self-aware.
0: Yes. He is actually going to perform in Chicago at Riot Fest.
1: Wow.
0: In September. And some people got a hold of his writer.
1: Oh, gosh.
0: And it's hilarious. Like, he's playing up the whole hard rock thing. First of all, the city has to rename a boat in his honor so he can captain a ship again. He's going to sing Take Me Out to the Ball Game at a Cubs game. He demands fire breathers and an intro video by Gwar. And for transportation, no golf cart, he wants a DeLorean. And backstage, he wants a dressing room called Shatner's Shag Shack.
1: And an outhouse called Shatner's, well, you can fill in the rest.
0: Yeah, probably. I was looking at this, I'm like, is this real? 4 feet of Polish sausage. A Montreal Canadiens hockey sweater signed by John Stamos. One pair of white socks, one pair of underwear. An assortment of adoptable puppies from a reputable nonprofit shelter. I'm like, okay, this can't be real. A bouquet of flowers in a vase, Shatner.
1: Sure.
0: Yeah. In his rider. Okay, that should be good. All right. Couple other stories we still need to get to. And yes, always miss the Scott Robbins trifecta. I guess Casey's out with him, so they'll be returning next week. But we have an update on an earlier Nimrod that you're going to love, and a news update next.

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